0: But also some infrastructure inside of Iran as well. And you saw Iran lashing out across the region, Bahrain, Kuwait, Jordan, Qatar, where we are, even had security alerts as well.
1: No one has claimed responsibility for the airstrikes that hit Iran after the U.S. said it finished with its attacks. We will go in depth on the reported Israeli warning regarding the assassination plot against President Trump with a former special agent in charge, Rich Frankel. That's coming up at 5:47. Our top local story, a teenager is under arrest in connection with last month's deadly shooting at a graduation ceremony on the Fairfield High School campus. Fairfield police say they've arrested a 17-year-old boy in connection with the incident at Sem Yeto's graduation ceremony. It left one person dead, three others were injured by the gunfire. After identifying the suspect, investigators determined the boy had fled to Texas. So working with the U.S. Marshals Service, Fairfield officers were able to join up in locating the boy in the Dallas-Fort Worth area, where he was taken into custody on suspicion of murder and related offenses. The boy will remain in custody pending extradition of proceedings to Solano County. Fairfield police say they will release more information on the case on Monday. Now let's get more news with KFBK's Joe Michaels.
2: Steve, California State University employees say they're prepared to strike as contract negotiations with the CSU system continue. Members of the Cal State University Employees Union say they're pushing for step-based raises, stronger job security, and limits on the use of temporary workers after their contract expired July 1st. Well, new data shows ICE arrests have increased significantly in Sacramento County during President Donald Trump's second term. KFBK's Noelle Ballard has details.
3: A legislative effort is underway that aims to recognize inmate firefighting work completed in California's conservation fire camps as professional experience instead of prison rehabilitation training. AB 2483 would require eligible participants to receive firefighter certifications before they're released and give hiring preference to formerly incarcerated applicants for entry-level positions. Supporters say the bill comes at a time when Cal Fire and local fire departments continue to face staffing shortages, even with more than 1,800 incarcerated firefighters responding to wildfires and other emergencies across the state each year. The newly introduced legislation now awaits consideration under the Assembly Appropriations Committee. Noelle Ballard, KFBK, Sacramento's News Radio.
2: Three new satellites launched this week to help spot wildfires sooner and protect California communities. KFBK's Dina Kodiak reports.
4: This is the first time satellites have been specifically designed to detect wildfires. The launch happened at Vandenberg Space Force Base in Santa Barbara County, using a SpaceX Falcon 9 rocket as part of the Transporter 17 mission. The FireSat project is a partnership between California and the Earth Fire Alliance, a nonprofit that provides wildfire data worldwide. The satellites will send real-time wildfire data to help spot and track wildfires quickly. Over 50 wildfire satellites are expected by 2030. Dina Kodiak, KFBK, Sacramento's News Radio.
2: More bats are appearing in the foothills, and that has Auburn police reminding people to stay away if a bat comes near their home. Experts say the increase is normal during warmer months when more insects are around and young bats start flying. Bats help control bugs like mosquitoes, but experts warn the bats can be dangerous if touched. Avoid bats, especially touching them, dead or alive, because they can carry rabies. Auburn police encourage you to call a wildlife professional if you encounter a live bat, or contact police if you encounter a dead bat so it can be tested for rabies. Again, look, don't touch, call authorities.
1: Good advice.
2: Thank you.
1: All right, thank you, Joe. Appreciate it. It's being called a possible game changer for medicine. It's a first of its kind of surgery that involves robots. News Nation's Blake Bermer has more.
5: A team of surgeons and engineers at the University of California, San Diego, successfully completing two different surgeries, including removing a gallbladder on pigs and using teleoperated humanoid robots, nicknamed Surgi. They're 5 feet tall, weigh 60 pounds, and researchers say they've shown it's possible to use humanoid robots in the operating room to eventually save lives.
1: So you might be wondering, why would people want to do that? The answer is, in some remote or poor countries, you can potentially have an expert surgeon here, and you can deliver medicine in a third world environment without the surgeon having to go there. And so it's one of those ways they're looking to expand care, as people use technology to expand healthcare around the world. 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
6: From ABC News, I'm Wayne Cabot. Talks with Iran may be back on. It's unclear at this point. The word was that U.S. and Iranian negotiating teams were going to go back to the negotiating table tomorrow in Oman. We're awaiting confirmation from the White House on whether a U.S. team will be there. Apparently, Iran admitted, according to a U.S. official, that, quote, we screwed up in attacking ships in the Strait of Hormuz. ABC's Olivia Rubin says there's a lot on the line.
7: What are the ramifications of the broken ceasefire going to be? We know that the United States has revoked that waiver that allowed Iran to sell its oil. Does it mean that the United States is going to put its blockade back in place of Iranian ports? Could Iran reshut down the Strait of Hormuz, which would in turn send global oil prices back up, including here at home? And of course, the big question on the table after a quiet night last night, does the United States again resume strikes?
6: Graham Platner has pulled out of the Maine Senate race, officially taking his name off the ballot. Democrats now planning a convention to pick a replacement. Trump border czar Tom Homan says he's not going to comment on the fatal ICE-involved shooting in Houston, urging the public to let the investigation play out. DHS claims the man weaponized his vehicle toward agents, but says it has no body cam video. Houston Mayor John Whitmire.
8: We're not settling to wait for an FBI report. For all we know, could take a year. We want answers.
6: He's authorizing his own investigation. One huge tech company suing another, Apple, going after OpenAI, saying that it stole trade secrets in a coordinated effort to learn confidential details about Apple's future products on things that OpenAI allegedly wanted to build for ChatGPT and its own lineup of hardware. Apple is seeking a jury trial. The S&P 500 closed higher again today for its fourth winning week in the last five. 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
1: And you're listening to Sacramento's news station, KFBK, where it is 5:10. Time to get back out to the roadways, see how the 5 o'clock drive is shaping up on this Friday afternoon. Here's Steve Herrera.
9: 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A new crash in Sacramento to be aware of, northbound 99 at the Cap City Freeway. Two vehicles have mixed it up on the right shoulder. Westbound Cap before El Camino, a two-vehicle wreck impacting the left lane. In Dunnigan, be careful, northbound 5 at Road 8, a big rig tire in the right lane. In Davis, I'm seeing gridlock eastbound 80 from Richards Boulevard to Capitol Avenue. And you're tied up a bit in Roseville, southbound 65 from Blue Oaks to Stanford Ranch. 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
10: For the rest of your Friday, clear with tonight's low 55 to 59. Partly sunny Saturday, high 94 to 98. On Sunday, clouds and sunshine, a high 92 to 96. And partly sunny Monday, high 95 to 99. I'm AccuWeather's Andy Robb on KFBK, Sacramento's news radio.
1: Right now, 91 in Rancho Cordova, 94 in Rockland, also 94 in Fair Oaks. We've got 91 in Lodi, 90 here in Sacramento. KFBK, Sacramento's news radio. Our afternoon news poll question for this Friday. This week, DMV told 11,000 people in California that it messed up their written driver's test, and now they have to retake it sometime in the next 30 days. Today, a California lawmaker who leads the State Senate Transportation Committee called for an explanation from the Department of Motor Vehicles, saying, why do people need to retake the test at a field office? Why does it have to be 30 days? And what were the anomalies with the test results? So, DMV's not provided any additional information yet. Our afternoon news poll question, should DMV honor those licenses? Is it fair to make people have to retake the test in just 30 days? Should there be some penalty for DMV, like maybe people get their driving fees refunded? What do you think should happen? You can weigh in by dialing #250 on your smartphone and saying open mic, wait for the beep, or on the iHeartRadio app, you can use the little microphone there, KFBK's Tap and Talk. Let us know your thoughts on the topic. Here's what a couple listeners have had to say.
11: I don't understand. The DMV made a mistake. They're not accusing anybody, but they somehow made a mistake. Now, these people are forced to go into the DMV office, which is overcrowded, to retake a test, and there's no consequences for the person that caused the mistake. I think the DMV should at least capitulate to that.
12: I am a commercial driver for 5 years. My license is up to expire, and I have to retake every single endorsement, commercial driver's test, the regular car driving test, as well as the motorcycle test all over again. And I asked them why, and they had no answer for me. They did extend my time, though, so I was thankful for that because I had no clue that I had to take absolutely everything again. They need to fix it.
1: All right. Some pretty strong opinions there. Plenty of time for you to weigh in as well. We'd like to hear from you over the course of the afternoon news if you have thoughts on the topic. Just ahead on the KFPK Afternoon News, we'll check on the

0: 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And then we will go in depth on movie news with a live interview with Ken Dog about what's coming out in the movie theaters this weekend. 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
0: A week-long preliminary hearing in the Charlie Kirk murder case has now wrapped up in Utah. The judge will now decide in the coming weeks if the accused killer will face a trial for murdering Charlie Kirk after being presented with a week's worth of evidence related to the case. Time now to take a look at what's going to be showing at the movies this weekend. We're joined now by Ken Dog Jackman, Dog's Movie House. You might hear him regularly on the Pat Walsh Show. Joining us live now, Ken, how are you?
19: I'm doing great. Thanks for having me.
0: So tell us what we can expect at the movie theaters this weekend.
19: All right, well, we got two releases that are pretty major. The first one is for the family. It is Moana, and it is the live-action remake of the 2016 hit film. It tells the story of Moana, played by Catherine Lagala. She is a young woman who is trying to save her people, and she's getting the help of the demigod Maui, played by The Rock, Dwayne Johnson, who voiced the character in the movie. So here's the thing. If you've never seen Moana, the animated film, and you're going into this, you're going to love it. It's a great story. It's got good music by Lin-Manuel Miranda. But if you've seen it, you're going to go, didn't I see this before? Now, there's one new song in it by Miranda, but other than that, it's almost like a shot for shot, just with live-action actors against the wonderful CGI backgrounds. I'm giving this 3 out of 5, but if you've seen the animated film, you might not want to waste your time on this one.
0: Okay, unless you got new little ones who haven't seen it before or something like that. Sounds like a good plan. What else is opening this weekend?
19: Okay, there's another film on the opposite side of the spectrum, and this is Evil Dead Burn. It is the sixth film in a series that was started by Sam Raimi in 1981. And this one deals with a family, too, except this family doesn't like the daughter, their daughter-in-law. Her husband dies, and the deadites, the demons, are all over this. This is a brutal movie, folks. The action, directed by a guy named Sebastian Vanacek. He's a guy to see. It's more like John Wick, without the jiu-jitsu, of course. But there are long takes of, you know, brutal fighting and stuff like that. But doesn't sit on the gore. If you have a weak stomach, stay away from this film. But if you're a fan of this franchise, it takes it in some different directions, and it's really visually exciting. I'm giving this one 3.5 out of 5 as well.
0: All right. Sounds like another one where you gotta have a taste for it before you go. Now, one I've been seeing a lot about on social is The Invite. It's been in limited release, but now it's going to wide release. What do we know about this one?
19: Well, it's one I haven't seen yet because of said limited release. So when it's going wide, I'm going to be first in line to see it because I love Olivia Wilde. I like the actors involved. Joe Rogan. Seth Rogan is a, you know, underrated actor, and it looks like it's going to be a really good dialogue-heavy comedy/drama. So I'm going to see it, and I'll give a review when I do.
0: Awesome. Well, yeah, it's got quite the cast. Olivia Wilde, Edward Norton, Seth Rogen, like you mentioned, Penelope Cruz, written by Rashida Jones and helped directed by Olivia Wilde. So it's quite an interesting movie. All right, and then you're going to be on the Pat Walsh Show tonight, right?
19: I certainly will.
0: All right. Ken Dog Jagman of Dog's Movie House, thank you for joining us. Appreciate it. And you can hear more about Ken and Ken Dog and the movies this weekend on the Pat Walsh Show coming up tonight at 7 here on KFBK, Sacramento's News Radio, where it is now 5:20. Time to get back out to the roadways. Let's check in on the 5 o'clock drive on a Friday. Here's Steve Herrera.
2: 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In Davis, it's a parking lot of vehicles eastbound 80 from Richards Boulevard to Capitol Avenue. Double trouble for Sacramento southbound 5 after I-80. A two-vehicle wreck on the right shoulder. Also in Sacramento westbound Cap just before El Camino. A two-vehicle accident taking away the left lane. In Dunnigan, be alert northbound 5 at Road 8. A big rig tire impacting the right lane. 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
3: Clear tonight, low 55 to 59. Partial sunshine Saturday, high 94 to 98. On Sunday, clouds and sunshine, a high 92 to 96. And on Monday, high 95 to 99 with partial sun. I'm AccuWeather's Andy Robb on KFBK, Sacramento's News Radio.
0: 89 degrees at KFBK, Sacramento's News Radio. I'm Steve Tellyano in for Kitty O'Neill on the KFBK Afternoon News. 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
20: The Trump administration looking to create its own airline, but this carrier will be run by the Department of Homeland Security. It's aimed at accommodating round-the-clock deportations of people they say are in the U.S. illegally and to those who choose to self-deport. On Wall Street, there were more gains for stocks today. They got a lot of help from the market debut of the South Korean memory chip maker SK Hynix. Those shares up about 15% today after it became the biggest ever IPO, initial public stock offering for a foreign company. The Dow rose 150 points, about a quarter percent higher. The Nasdaq up 75, the S&P up 32. With more oil tankers going through the Strait of Hormuz, despite ramped up hostilities between the U.S. and Iran, oil was lower at $71.41 a barrel. And there's a new number one fast food chain in the U.S. according to this year's American Customer Satisfaction Index. It's Jersey Mike's, after 11 years with Chick-fil-A in the top spot. Tom Busby, Bloomberg Radio.
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0: A local husband and wife team are in the national spotlight thanks to love from the Food Network. In today's Building a Better Sacramento, KFBK's Bethany Crouch takes us to Elk Grove and a preview of the next episode of Diners, Drive-Ins, and Dives. Bethany?
21: That's right, Steve. Eric and Jessica Silva, they opened Streetsland in 2018 in Galt, and then they moved to Elk Grove in 2022, all while riding the waves of restaurant entrepreneurship.
22: We've poured our hearts and souls into this. We ride all the roller coasters. We enjoy the high highs and then the low lows, and we always try to figure out what's the next thing. How do we let people know that we're here and that we're serving up something entirely different?
21: And now, thanks to Guy Fieri and his show Diners, Drive-Ins, and Dives, this week their hard work is getting some well-earned attention.
22: He was an amazing person, just really down-to-earth, really into the story and the food and making you feel really comfortable.
21: Jessica's husband, Eric, says Streetsland and its menu are both a reflection of his and Jessica's life and their story, and what they serve pays homage to their families. And as far as what they like to eat there,
22: every day it's something different. It's, what are you craving? What are you into? Are you into something fresh today? Are you into something comforting today? I just tell people, whatever it is that you choose, you're going to enjoy it, because there's so much love that's poured into every meal that we serve. There's just no way you can't.
23: Our menu tells a story. So like every dish you get, you're going to try, it takes you on a different journey.
21: And they certainly made me hungry while I was doing the interview with them. Everything sounds so good. Streetsland and Elk Grove stars in tonight's episode of Triple D on the Food Network. Steve, we've got to get down to Elk Grove. We've got to check these
0: things out. Sounds like it. You know what I love is we're getting so many great restaurants, not just in downtown, but all around now too, right? So we got some great ones in Elk Grove, some great ones in Folsom, some great ones in Roseville. So lots of choices around Sacramento, which really becoming a dining destination.
21: Yeah, it's so true.
0: Awesome. Thank you for bringing that to us.
21: Yeah, pleasure.
0: All right. Coming up on the KFBK Afternoon News, we will check on the top stories plus traffic and weather together. And then we will go in depth in our next half hour on Israeli intelligence warnings about a new and specific Iranian plot to assassinate President Trump. That and more coming up here on KFBK News Radio and live on the iHeartRadio app.
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0: Well, good afternoon. It is 5:30 on this Friday, and I'm Steve Taliano in for Kitty O'Neill with the KFBK Afternoon News. Here are the stories now trending. This disagreement over ICE officers' fatal shooting of a man in Houston. Concerns in California about a new diaper program. And space launch is set for tonight at Vandenberg Air Force Base, so people in Southern California might see it up in the skies. We'll have details on that coming up. Traffic and weather right now. We do it every 10 minutes here on the Afternoon News on KFBK. Let's check in from the KFBK Traffic Center with Steve Herrera.
2: 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A new crash in Elk Grove has got your foot slamming the brake pedal southbound 99 before Grand Line. Multiple vehicles involved in this one on the right shoulder. In Woodland, northbound 113 before Main Street, a three-vehicle pileup on the right shoulder. East of Vacaville, southbound 113 at Hawkins Road, a grass fire reported off the shoulder. Tired of overpriced blinds? 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
3: For the rest of your Friday, clear with tonight's low 55 to 59. Partly sunny Saturday, high 94 to 98. On Sunday, clouds and sunshine, a high 92 to 96. And partly sunny Monday, high 95 to 99. I'm AccuWeather's Andy Robb on KFBK, Sacramento's News Radio.
0: 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Where our top story on this Friday afternoon is loading in the computer. And it continues to load. There we go. An attorney of the family of a Houston man killed by immigration agents is denying an officer's account of the shooting. Lorenzo Araujo was shot in the abdomen by ICE officers earlier this week and then taken to a hospital where he later died. According to his attorney, he spoke with three men who were in the vehicle at the time of the shooting, and each contradicted the account of ICE. ICE claimed the driver was attempting to use his vehicle as a weapon. Matt's family now is demanding an independent investigation to get justice and answers that they deserve, they say. President Trump's border czar, Tom Homan, has not commented on the fatal shooting. When he was asked about it today, he called for letting the investigation proceed. Houston officials, meanwhile, calling for their own independent investigation. Now let's get more news with KFBK's Joe Michaels.
12: Well, Steve, when my computer loads, I will be able to tell you that California is facing questions.

0: about its new diaper program. This after officials delayed sharing details about a contract with Baby to Baby. KFBK's Dina Kodiak reports.
1: The nonprofit has connections to Governor Newsom's administration and the first partner. The state has not released the contract and bidding details with Baby to Baby for more than 2 months, even though they are public record. The delays have raised concerns about how the contract with Baby to Baby was awarded. The nonprofit is partnering with the state to supply free diapers directly to families at participating hospitals statewide. Dina Kodiak, KFBK, Sacramento's News Radio.
0: SpaceX is gearing up for a Friday night rocket launch from the California coast of Santa Barbara County. KFBK's Daniel Martindale has a preview.
2: The launch from Vandenberg Space Force Base is targeted for between 7 and 11 p.m. If it happens in the earlier part of the window, the setting sun will illuminate the rocket's vapor trail. The Falcon 9 rocket will be carrying 24 more Starlink internet satellites into low Earth orbit. This will be the 35th flight for the first stage booster supporting the mission. It's scheduled to land on a drone ship in the Pacific Ocean after takeoff. SpaceX says some residents in Santa Barbara, San Luis Obispo, and Ventura counties could hear one or more sonic booms following liftoff. Daniel Martindale, KFBK, Sacramento's News Radio.
0: San Francisco Giants pitcher Logan Webb battling reporters and fans on social media following his recent dismal outing. Webb didn't pitch so well this week. He was beaten by the Toronto Blue Jays 10-0. And, and then it went to social media and it got worse. He went on there. He responded to KNBR reporter Jack Loader, who had posted a video there that was critical of the Giants and Webb's performance. And Webb replied saying, "You know what's sad is they allow people like you in the locker room." Then he replied to another negative comment from a fan saying, "Honestly, you probably don't know anything about anything. Some loser on the couch that couldn't make his little league team." Webb has since deactivated his X account.
3: I was going to say, this sounds like social media every day, all the time.
0: Oh, my. Well, you know, he's had so many great games that I think maybe you're allowed one just really bad one.
3: I mean, you know, sometimes people get cranky and they don't like it pointed out, but still, you got to realize you engage like that on social media, you're going to get it back, usually with a magnified factor on top of it.
0: Ignore the trolls.
3: Yeah. There's a fair amount of those online, and they are happy to point out how you are not perfect.
0: Yes, although the reporter that, reported the critical performance, the critical comments, whether that was an editorial or what have you, who knows, but yeah.
3: Welcome to social media.
0: I predict that he will have a better outing when he takes to the mound next.
3: All right, we shall see.
0: Yeah.
3: Right now, we shall see the top global and national stories here on KFBK News Radio and live everywhere on the iHeartRadio app.
4: ABC News, I'm Wayne Cabot. We're awaiting White House confirmation on word from a senior U.S. official that Iran wants to return to the bargaining table tomorrow to negotiate terms to end the war. Graham Plattner has withdrawn his name from the main Senate race. Democrats planning a convention to find a replacement. President Trump has fired the three remaining members of the federal commission that supports local elections. Arizona Secretary of State Adrian Fuentes.
5: It's irresponsible and dangerous because the Elections Assistance Commission represents bipartisan, integrity-filled elections. And getting rid of the commissioners really gets rid of that stability.
4: Border czar Tom Homan says he's not going to comment on the fatal ICE-involved shooting in Houston. DHS claims a man tried to run down agents but has no video, so Houston police are doing their own investigation. Belgium, which beat the U.S. in the World Cup, is now also out. Spain beat him 2-1 in the quarterfinals. This is ABC News.
3: And this is KFBK, Sacramento's News Radio, where our afternoon poll question for you today is about the California DMV. They told 11,000 people that had messed up their written driver's license test, and now they have 30 days to retake it, or their license is no good. So we're wondering, what do you think? Should DMV honor these licenses? 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Maybe DMV should just honor those licenses. What do you think? You can let us know. 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
3: 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Time to check on the 5 o'clock drive. As we move in toward these evening hours, let's see how things are shaping up on the roadways around town with Steve Herrera.
27: 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Traffic snarled up in Sacramento, northbound 5 at 43rd Avenue. A two-vehicle wreck blocking the two right lanes and right-hand shoulder. That's why you're slow from Florin Road. In Elk Grove, southbound 99 before Grantline, a multi-vehicle pileup on the right-hand shoulder. It's bunching up westbound Cap between Howe and Exposition Boulevard. Sacramento with a slow ride, northbound 5 from 50 to Del Paso Road. Davis tied up eastbound 80 from UC Davis to the Causeway. Tired of overpriced blinds? 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Traffic on the 10s every 10 minutes, mornings and afternoons. 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
0: clear tonight, low 55 to 59. Partial sunshine Saturday, high 94 to 98. On Sunday, clouds and sunshine, a high 92 to 98.

0: fair to make people retake the test? Should they only give them 30 days? Should there be some penalty for DMV? Like maybe people get their fees waived? We're wondering what you think.
1: Is anyone really surprised by this? It's the California DMV at their finest.
0: All right, there's one opinion. 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Still another hour left on our afternoon news poll. 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
0: The 5-day evidentiary hearing in the Charlie Kirk murder case in Utah now over. The decision now rests with the judge. The judge will decide in the coming weeks if the accused killer will face trial for murdering Charlie Kirk after being presented with evidence all week related to the case. There is a new warning from a key U.S. ally. Sources are telling

0: telling the Wall Street Journal that Israeli intelligence has flagged what it calls a fresh and specific plot by Iran to assassinate President Trump. This comes as fighting between Washington and Tehran has flared up just weeks after a fragile ceasefire. KFPK's Bethany Crouch is here with the latest.
1: Steve, thank you. Israel reportedly shared new intelligence with U.S. officials this week, warning of a new Iranian plan targeting the president. CNN sources confirm the warning is separate from the general chatter U.S. agencies have tracked for years. This one, they say, concerns a specific plot. While U.S. intelligence agencies say they have not independently verified the information, we spoke with ABC News contributor and retired FBI special agent Rich Frankel, who says this threat is being taken seriously.
2: It appears that, you know, both the Secret Service, the president, and the intelligence community, all of them are taking it seriously. We saw that the Secret Service switched planes that the president was going to fly on. This threat may have been part of the reason for that. We have also heard from the president, but when he was in Turkey, saying that he is now the number one target of Iran. In fact, he gave instructions, if he is assassinated, what to do next. At least that's what he said in public. So it appears that he's taking this threat seriously also.
1: Frankel reminds us that Iran has vowed revenge against Trump since the 2020 killing of General Qasem Soleimani. The anger has resurfaced in recent days with mourners at the funeral of Iran's slain supreme leader chanting for the president's death.
2: Members of the intelligence community are working on this threat to, one, corroborate it, because they want to make sure that, you know, if this is alleged, that there is a threat out there. And then, two, what they can do either to protect the president and or to stop the threat. And stop the threat could be, you know, through the intelligence community, it could be through the military, or it could be through the FBI and the Department of Justice. So all of them are working together like a whole of government effort to determine what this threat is and to eliminate the threat as soon as possible.
1: The timing has raised questions of its own. Some U.S. officials tell CNN the warning may also reflect Israel's effort to influence President Trump's next move against Iran as he weighs whether to escalate military action. The White House has not confirmed details of the intelligence. When it comes to how the various agencies work together to protect the president and other U.S. leaders, Frankel explains it like this.
2: The way to think about it is the Secret Service is always on the president, always doing their best to make sure that he is as safe as can be. And again, he's probably the most protected person in the world, in my opinion, by the Secret Service. And then the FBI handles the intelligence associated with the threats and also the investigation, prosecution of anyone who might try to harm the president or our political leaders.
1: Frankel says overall he does expect to see security around the president really ramp up.
2: This president has never been shy about meeting people and going out and visiting. So I don't see the Secret Service stopping him completely. I just think that they may be able to make it harder for people to get closer to him, at least over the next few weeks.
1: That is ABC's news contributor and retired FBI special agent in charge, Rich Frankel. Steve, back to you.
0: All right. Thank you, Bethany. 5:50 now at KFPK, Sacramento's News Radio. Back out to the roads we go, just ahead of 6 o'clock. Checking in with the KFPK Traffic Center. 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
3: 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It's a sea of red lights in Sacramento, northbound 5 at Seamus. A two-vehicle fender bender is impacting the two right lanes and also the right-hand shoulder. Westbound cap is slammed from Howe to Cal Expo. In Roseville, the typical slowdown dance, southbound 65 from Blue Oaks to Stanford Ranch Road. Be careful in El Dorado Hills, westbound 50 at El Dorado Hills Boulevard. There's a metal bed frame impacting the two right lanes. Vehicles are swerving to avoid hitting it. South Sacramento on the brakes, northbound 99 from Martin Luther King Jr. Boulevard to the 8050 split. 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
4: For the rest of your Friday, clear with tonight's low 55 to 59. Partly sunny Saturday, high 94 to 98. On Sunday, clouds and sunshine, a high 92 to 96. And partly sunny Monday, high 95 to 99. I'm AccuWeather's Andy Robb on KFBK, Sacramento's News Radio.
0: And right now we have 88, KFBK, Sacramento's News Radio, where I'm Steve Telliano in for Kitty O'Neill today on the KFBK Afternoon News. We're going to continue now with a check of money and business news from Bloomberg.
5: 21st Century Road to Housing Act, which limits institutional investors from buying too many houses, and had overwhelming support from both sides of Congress, will become law tomorrow, despite President Trump saying he would not sign that bill. That's because lawmakers would not approve his controversial voter ID bill. On Wall Street today, stocks ended higher ahead of the official start of the second quarter earnings season next week, and with a strong market debut of memory chip maker SK Hynix. Shares of that company today up 15%. That sent the Dow up 150 points, the Nasdaq up 75, the S&P ahead by 32. Netflix among several parties in early talks to buy Letterboxd, the film review social networking site, according to Variety. And for the first time, Barbie stamps go on sale tomorrow at the U.S. Postal Service. They feature the iconic doll in 10 distinct careers, from firefighter to judge to astronaut and more. Tom Busby, Bloomberg Radio.
0: The iconic Manhattan Henge is going to return to the city of New York this weekend. The setting sun perfectly aligns with Manhattan street grid two times a year. This time it's happening at 8:20 p.m. on Saturday. Basically what happens is the sun sets right down the canyons created by the skyscrapers there in New York City. It lines up on 14th Street, 23rd Street, 34th Street, 57th. Basically all those streets as you head up, you get the perfect picture right down to the sun setting right in the middle of the street, framed up by the tall sky rises. So that's this weekend in Manhattan if you happen to be there for Manhattan Henge. In music news... I know. That is the band Foreigner. Foreigner's original lead singer Luke Graham says he is planning to retire from live performing by the end of the year. In a video conversation posted to his YouTube channel, the musician said he's been doing this for over 54 years and said, I just feel like there's other things I want to do, which includes spending more time with his children, playing with his cars, and he said he wants to do that while he's still capable of driving. Graham says he believes he's at a high point in his career and wants to go out with a bang. Lately, the musician has been selling autographed vinyl through his site, and the band Foreigner is still touring. In fact, it will be here in Sacramento coming up a little later this year out at Thunder Valley. The musician currently has solo tour dates scheduled through his band, the Lou Graham All Stars. That's coming up through December. One in five Americans say they will judge someone based on their first name alone. And, of course, two of the names that people are most judgmental about, Karen and Chad. Karen drew the most negative reactions in a survey by Talker Research, no doubt for its use as a moniker for a stereotypical type of a belligerent woman. Chad, often used online to describe a super confident male, came in second. The survey also found that Gen Z most likely to judge someone based solely on their name alone. Coming up in the KFBK Afternoon News, we will check on the top stories. We will go in-depth in the next half hour on a week-long preliminary hearing for the man accused of shooting and killing conservative activist Charlie Kirk. Presets make it easy when you listen to KFBK on the free iHeartRadio app, so download the latest version now and make KFBK Sacramento's News Radio your very first preset on that iHeartRadio app.
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12: Good evening. It's 6 o'clock. I'm Steve Tellyano in for Kitty O'Neill with the KFBK Afternoon News. On this Friday evening, July 10th, here are the stories that are now trending. Israel's warning about an Iranian plot to assassinate President Trump. There's an arrest in connection with last month's fatal shooting at a high school graduation ceremony in Fairfield. And a legislative effort underway to make it easier for inmate firefighters to have a future career in the industry. We'll have those stories and more coming up. Right now, though, time to get back out to the roadways as we check traffic and weather together, something we do every 10 minutes here on the KFBK Afternoon News. Checking in from the KFBK Traffic Center, here is Steve Herrera.
13: I'm looking at a big backup in Elk Grove, southbound 99 before Grand Line, a multi-vehicle pileup impact in the right-hand shoulder. Be alert in Woodland, northbound 113 before Main Street, a three-vehicle pileup on the right-hand shoulder there. Traffic on the 10s every 10 minutes, mornings and afternoons. Steve Herrera, KP Candy's Radio, 93.1 FM, 1530 AM.
14: Clear tonight, low 55 to 59. Partial sunshine Saturday, high 94 to 98. On Sunday, clouds and sunshine, a high 92 to 96. And on Monday, high 95 to 99 with partial sun. I'm AccuWeather's Andy Robb on KFBK, Sacramento's News Radio.
12: Right now we have 84 in Elk Grove, 85 in Davis, 90 in El Dorado Hills, and 88 in Sacramento at KFBK, Sacramento's News Radio. Where our top national story is Israel has reportedly warned President Trump about a plot to assassinate him from Iran. But some U.S. officials say Israel could be trying to influence the president about escalating the U.S. military action against Iran.
15: I'm their number one target. It's out all over the place. I'm their number one because they're scum.
12: U.S. intelligence agencies haven't fully vetted or confirmed the alleged plot, and the White House has not yet commented on the matter. Our top local story, a teenager under arrest in connection with last month's deadly shooting at a graduation ceremony on the Fairfield High School campus. Fairfield police say they've arrested a 17-year-old boy in connection with the incident at Samyetto graduation ceremony. It left one person dead, three others injured by gunfire. After identifying the suspect, investigators determined the boy had fled to Texas, so they worked with the U.S. Marshals Service. Fairfield officers were able to join with the marshals, locating the boy in the Dallas-Fort Worth area where he was taken into custody without incident on suspicion of murder. The boy will remain in custody pending extradition to Solano County, and Fairfield police say they'll have more to say on the story coming up on Monday. Now let's get more news with KFBK's Joe Michaels.
16: Steve, California is expected to see its first monsoon storms of the summer season this weekend. That means a higher risk of wildfires sparked by dry lightning. The National Weather Service says the storms could reach central California by Sunday. Forecasters are calling for gusty winds across the Sierra Nevada with a 10% chance of lightning from a system producing very little rain. Mountain thunderstorms are expected to continue Monday and Tuesday, with rainfall more likely on those days. About a tenth of an inch of rain is expected, which could reduce the fire risk. On those same days, places like the San Joaquin Valley are expected to see triple-digit heat. Governor Gavin Newsom and his wife have hired a private attorney as an unspecified federal investigation into California's first family continues. KFBK's Dina Kodiak reports.
17: Newsom says the move is purely political and that people were directed to find something.
18: Just directed. Find something.
17: It says everything you need to know about the United States of America under Donald Trump.
18: At a public event yesterday, Newsom said the U.S. Department of Justice has not contacted him or his wife, Jennifer Siebel Newsom. He says they've not been asked to do interviews, nor have they been subpoenaed. Newsom will not say who his lawyer is or give information about the nature of the investigation. It comes as he tours other states in a move that's seen as the first step in a presidential run. Dina Kodiak, KFBK, Sacramento's News Radio.
16: Google is disclosing ads that are made using AI. Consumers can now see that information by clicking on the info icon when using a Google platform. The company says a disclaimer will be automatic when an advertiser uses an AI image. Formerly incarcerated firefighters could soon have an easier path to careers with Cal Fire after serving their time. KFBK's Noelle Ballard has the story.
19: A legislative effort is underway that aims to recognize inmate firefighting work completed in California's conservation fire camps as professional experience instead of prison rehabilitation training. AB 2483 would require eligible participants to receive firefighter certifications before they're released and give hiring preference to formerly incarcerated applicants for entry-level positions. Supporters say the bill comes at a time when Cal Fire and local fire departments continue to face staffing shortages, even with more than 1,800 incarcerated firefighters responding to wildfires and other emergencies across the state each year. The newly introduced legislation now awaits consideration under the Assembly Appropriations Committee. Noel Ballard, KFBK, Sacramento's News Radio.
16: An Idaho man survived two rattlesnake bites while visiting family in Northern California, but he needed more than 50 doses of anti-venom. It happened in Oroville, May 26th. Chris Howarth was in his parents' backyard after rain when he accidentally stepped on a rattlesnake. He was bitten twice on his lower leg. One bite hit a vein. He quickly developed serious symptoms, got his first anti-venom dose about an hour later. He ended up spending 12 days in the hospital, most of it in intensive care, where he received 54 doses of anti-venom. Experts say rattlesnake bites are rising in California. On that note,
12: yes,
16: boy steals snake, gets caught. The snake was stolen by an 8-year-old during a break-in at an East San Diego County pet store. The snake is back home. The young boy accused of smashing the glass door at Pet Supplies and More in Lakeside so he could steal the Red Fire sand boa. A witness saw it happen, called 911. Deputies caught the boy a short time later with the snake in hand. Snake is okay. It's being monitored because it turns out the snake was pregnant. San Diego County Sheriff's Office tells us the 8-year-old wasn't arrested. No charges are being filed. However, his parents will have to pay for the damage to the store's front door. It'll be at least $2,000, and that boy may have a sore bottom.
12: I like that second snake story better than the first one, so I'm glad you didn't leave us hanging on that. Thank you.
16: Whew. Yeah, that was...
12: like that. Thank you, Joe.
16: Watch your step.
12: Absolutely, especially this time of year. Temporary restraining order that was meant to preserve police services for the Glenn County Sheriff's Department for the City of Willows has now been dissolved. KFBK's Mike Baca has more on what will happen there.
20: Both the City of Willows and the Glenn County Sheriff's Department have been at odds on police service and coverage. The contract expired and both sides could not reach an agreement. Willows has since moved forward with a plan to create their own police force, but they believed service through the Glenn County Sheriff's Department should remain the same based on the restraining order. But Glenn County Sheriff's officials argued that Willows did not follow the rules of the court and the restraining order should be void. The court agreed. Glenn County Sheriff Justin Gibbs has gone on record stating that his department will fulfill their constitutional and statutory obligations when it comes to service for Willows. Mike Baca, KFBK, Sacramento's News Radio.
12: Coming up in a few minutes, we'll tell you about our afternoon news poll question for today. But right now, we're going to check on the top global and national stories here on KFBK News Radio and live everywhere on the iHeartRadio app.
21: From ABC News, I'm Wayne Cabot. The U.S. is making a new demand of Iran, saying it should make a public statement, saying the Strait of Hormuz is open, promising not to attack ships as the next step in ending the war. A U.S. official blames internal Tehran power struggles for making it difficult to reach and keep a deal. Iran's foreign minister says he'll be in Oman tomorrow to do a deal on getting ships through the strait, but he says there's no plan to resume talks with the U.S. 6 to 12 inches of rain, more to come, swamping towns in Missouri.
0: First responders performing more than 90 water rescues, helping campers and residents stranded in trees by the rising waters. At one campsite in Reynolds County, officials say they rescued a group of at least 10 people that fell into the water when a building collapsed.
21: It's ABC's Morgan Norwood. President Trump has fired the three remaining members of the Federal Election Assistance Commission, which supports local elections. Fired Commissioner Benjamin Hovland telling ABC that the president's decision will lead to less support and probably less confidence for U.S. elections. Arizona Secretary of State Adrian Fontes agrees.
1: Nothing that they have done so far in this second term tells me that they want elections to run well. Nothing that they have done tells me that they want voters to have confidence. They've undermined election administrators. They've cast doubt into voters' minds.
21: A man was nearly sucked out of a Ryanair flight when a window dislodged shortly after takeoff from Greece. ABC foreign correspondent Tom Sufi Burridge.
22: The decompression forcefully pulling a 61-year-old man toward the opening with part of his upper body outside of the plane, his wife holding onto his feet for nearly 5 minutes to stop him from flying out of the window. That passenger is now in an intensive care unit in Greece. The plane's damaged right-hand engine and a gash forced to make an emergency landing back in Greece.
21: Graham Platner officially pulling out of the main U.S. Senate race tonight. 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
12: 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Here's Steve Herrera.
13: 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In Davis, I'm seeing bumper-to-bumper traffic eastbound 80 from UC Davis to the Causeway. A big tangle up for Elk Grove, southbound 99 before Grantline, a multi-vehicle pileup impact in the right shoulder. A slow pattern in South Sacramento, northbound 99 from Martin Luther King Jr. Boulevard to the 8050 merge. Southbound 99 clogging up from Broadway to Fruit Ridge. And in Woodland, northbound 113 before Main Street, a three-vehicle pileup impact in the right shoulder. The new $5 Gotta Have It wraps. 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
14: For the rest of your Friday, clear with tonight's low 55 to 59. Partly sunny Saturday, high 94 to 98. On Sunday, clouds and sunshine, a high 92 to 96. And partly sunny Monday, high 95 to 99. I'm AccuWeather's Andy Robb on KFBK, Sacramento's news radio.
12: Right now we have 90 in Folsom, 89 in Stockton, 91 in Roseville, 86 here in Sacramento, KFBK, Sacramento's news radio. Our afternoon news poll. This week, the California DMV told 11,000 people that had messed up their written driver's license test, and now they have to retake it, and they have to do it in 30 days. California lawmaker today, who leads the state Senate's Transportation Committee, is calling on DMV for more details. What happened? Why do people have to retake the test? And why only 30 days? So we're wondering, what do you think about all this? Should DMV honor those licenses, or is it fair to have those licenses expire if people don't retake the written test? Should there be some penalty for DMV? Should the fees get waived? We'd like to hear from you. You can weigh in by dialing #250 on your smartphone, saying open mic, waiting for the beep, or on the iHeartRadio app, you can use the little microphone button there, hit KFBK's tap and talk, and weigh in. We'd like to hear from you on the topic. Just ahead on the KFBK Afternoon News, we will check on the top trending stories and then go in-depth on the week-long preliminary hearing for the man accused of shooting and killing conservative activist Charlie Kirk. That has wrapped up in Utah. We'll tell you about it and what happens next. Just ahead, we're going to check on traffic and weather together as well, right here on KFBK News Radio and live everywhere on the iHeartRadio app.
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12: As we start to warm up here in Northern California and some monsoon moisture headed into town this weekend, sweltering temperatures going to be felt across the country this weekend thanks to a heat dome. Forecasters are warning about dangerous heat and stifling humidity into next week, starting in the upper plains and spreading to the East Coast. Montana and North Dakota could see temperatures in the upper 90s this weekend and early next week. Well, today is the final day of the preliminary hearing of the case of Tyler Robinson, who's accused of shooting and killing Charlie Kirk. KFBK's Joe Michaels talked with ABC News legal analyst Royal Oaks.
16: First of all, Royal, where do things stand at this moment?
29: Well, the five-day preliminary hearing is in the books, and the judge kind of threw everybody a curve. We expected to hear a decision maybe from the bench or shortly after the hearing, but the judge said, well, that was interesting. We'll see you again on September 1. We'll have a further hearing. We'll talk about some briefs that will be filed between now and then. And then at some point after September 1, the judge will let the world know whether he is ordering Robinson to stand trial for the murder of Charlie Kirk or not.
16: We've had a week-long preliminary hearing at this point. Can you kind of go over the basics of what's gone on in the courtroom this week?
29: Sure. The context, of course, is a preliminary hearing is not the trial where the guilt beyond a reasonable doubt standard applies. Instead, it's kind of a low bar. As long as probable cause that Robinson killed Kirk is shown, meaning would a reasonable average person suspect that a crime was committed? So probable cause is not that hard to satisfy. So the prosecution put on DNA evidence linking Robinson with the gun. There's surveillance evidence, of course, the roommate of Robinson saying, yes, he confessed to me two or three times. He even later said he regretted having done it.
16: I understand that Robinson decided not to testify in the hearing. Would you offer your analysis on that? What do you make of that?
29: It's pretty common. You know, when you are accused of a crime, there's a huge risk if you testify. Sure, the jury appreciates the fact that you took the stand, looked them in the eye, and explained from your perspective what happened. But it's so dangerous. A bad day on cross-examination can translate to a conviction. So what happens normally is the defendants just keep their powder dry. They don't testify in the prelim since they know the odds are overwhelming. They'll be forced to go to trial. And then at trial, during the prosecution's case, the defendant refuses to testify, taking the fifth, but then they have a chance to change their mind. If they feel they're probably going to lose, then when the defense's turn comes, that's when they testify.
16: ABC News legal analyst Royal Oaks, on the surface, this appears to many like a cut and dry case. What are Robinson's lawyers doing in terms of a strategy to defend their client?
29: Well, they were chipping away at the evidence. They said, for example, well, DNA, you know, that's not an absolute certainty. It's just probability. But, of course, that's not very persuasive since the experts will explain to a jury, yeah, probability a million or a billion to one. Then they quibbled about the surveillance evidence, the video. They said it's kind of blurry. Does it really demonstrate that Robinson was the shooter? Bottom line is nothing terribly strong is coming out. The big question is, will down the road, when he enters a plea, will there be a mental health defense of some kind? He's not capable of sitting through a trial, or he was temporarily insane. We just don't know if that's the way the defense will go.
16: Where do we go next?
29: Well, the next step is after September 1, when the judge reconvenes everybody, and then and very, very likely he'll order Robinson to go to trial. Will there be a trial in a couple of months, as Robinson would have a right to insist on, or will it be a year down the road? In fact, capital punishment is on the docket. It's a possibility. Suggests that we're not very close to a trial date in this case. The defense will probably want as much time as possible to get ready for a very consequential trial.
12: That is ABC legal analyst Royal Oak. 6:20 now, KFBK, Sacramento's News Radio. Time to check once again on traffic as we're starting to wrap up this Friday. Let's check in with Steve Herrera.
13: 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I see brake lights for miles in Elk Grove, southbound 99 before Grand Line. A multi-vehicle pileup impact in the left lane. You're stopped from Elk Grove Boulevard. In Davis, you're tied up eastbound 80 from Richards Boulevard to the Causeway. A big bottleneck in Sacramento, northbound I-5 between the Garden Highway and Del Paso Road. It's bunching up westbound Cap from 160 to Cal Expo. And at Sutter Health Park, the River Cats are set to kick it off in a few minutes against the Salt Lake Bees. Look for heavy traffic before and after the game on 50 and I-5. You'll love the way the place feels. Every escape feels a little more extraordinary. Every getaway is a chance to make the moment yours. Everything feels wonderful. 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Traffic on the 10s every 10 minutes, mornings and afternoons. 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
14: Clear tonight, low 55 to 59. Partial sunshine Saturday, high 94 to 98. On Sunday, clouds and sunshine, a high 92 to 96. And on Monday, high 95 to 99 with partial sun. I'm AccuWeather's Andy Robb on KFBK, Sacramento's News Radio.
12: 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I'm Steve Telliano in for Kitty O'Neill today on the KFBK Afternoon News. 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
0: The 21st Century Road to Housing Act, which limits institutional investors from buying too many houses and had overwhelming support from both sides of Congress, will become law tomorrow, despite President Trump saying he would not sign that bill. That's because lawmakers would not approve his controversial voter ID bill. On Wall Street today, stocks ended higher ahead of the official start of the second quarter earnings season next week, and with a strong market debut of memory chip maker SK Hynix. Shares of that company today up 15%. That sent the Dow up 150 points, the NASDAQ up 75, the S&P ahead by 32. Netflix among several parties in early talks to buy Letterboxd, the film review social networking site, according to Variety. And for the first time, Barbie stamps go on sale tomorrow at the U.S. Postal Service. They feature the iconic doll in 10 distinct careers, from firefighter to judge to

0: astronaut, and more. 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
2: A local husband and wife team are in the national spotlight thanks to some love from the Food Network. In today's Building a Better Sacramento, KFBK's Bethany Crouch takes us to Elk Grove with a preview of the next episode of Diners, Drive-Ins, and Dives.
3: Eric and Jessica Silva opened Streets Lawn in 2018 in Galt. In 2022, they relocated to Elk Grove, all the while riding the waves of restaurant entrepreneurship.
4: We've poured our hearts and souls into this. We ride all the roller coasters. We enjoy the high highs and then the low lows. And we always try to figure out what's the next thing. How do we let people know that we're here and that we're serving up something entirely different?
3: This week, their hard work is getting some well-earned attention thanks to Guy Fieri and his show, Diners, Drive-Ins, and Dives.
4: He was an amazing person, just really down to earth, really into the story and the food and making you feel really comfortable.
3: Eric says Streets Lawn and its menu are both a reflection of his and Jessica's life and their story. And what they serve pays homage to their families. As far as their favorites,
4: every day is something different. It's what are you craving? What are you into? Are you into something fresh today? Are you into something comforting today? I just tell people whatever it is that you choose, you're going to enjoy it because there's so much love that's poured into every meal that we serve. There's just no way you can.
5: Our menu tells a story. So like every dish you get, you're going to try it. It takes you on a different journey.
3: Streets Lawn and Elk Grove stars in tonight's episode of Triple D on the Food Network. 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
2: Another batch of UFO files have been released to the public by the U.S. government. Pentagon officials today released a fourth batch of files related to UFOs, also known as Unidentified Anomalous Phenomenon. The release includes 40 files made up of 14 documents, 19 videos, 4 audio files, and 3 images. Now, people will be going through those. You'll probably hear about those in the coming days. And a 63-year-old Massachusetts man is accused of impersonating a police officer because he was ordering people to leave a lake where they were boating. Officers responded to reports of a man who was operating a police boat and had its lights on. Callers told the police he was telling people get off the lake and yelling boating laws at them. The man was ordered to return the boat to the dock and then received a summons to go to court. Our afternoon news poll question today is about the California DMV. California DMV told 11,000 people in California that they messed up on grading their writing test, their written driving test. So DMV says you have to come back and do it again sometime in the next 30 days. So we're wondering what your thoughts are about that. If you want to weigh in, you can dial #250 on your smartphone, say open mic, or on the iHeartRadio app on the KFBK page, you can touch the microphone and use KFBK's Tap and Talk. What do you think DMV ought to do? Should they honor those licenses? Is it okay to say you got to come back in and retake the test? Should DMV refund the fees? We'd like to hear from you. That's our afternoon news poll question today. Coming up on the KFBK Afternoon News, we will check in on that, top stories, plus we'll check on traffic and weather together. 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
2: Good evening at 6:30. I'm Steve Tagliano in for Kitty O'Neill with the KFBK Afternoon News. Here are the stories now trending. California State Auditor shedding some light on last year's disastrous remote bar exam. California State University employees, they say they're ready to strike. And we'll check data on ICE arrests in Sacramento during President Trump's second term. Right now we're going to get back out to the roadways, check on traffic and weather together. We do it every 10 minutes here on the KFBK Afternoon News. Here is Steve Herrera.
23: 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You're stuck in a parade of vehicles in Elk Grove southbound 99 before Grand Line, a multi-vehicle accident blocking the left lane. In Davis, it's bumper-to-bumper eastbound 80 from Richards Boulevard to the Causeway. Sacramento clogging up northbound 5 from the Garden Highway to Del Paso Road. 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
24: For the rest of your Friday, clear with tonight's low 55 to 59. Partly sunny Saturday, high 94 to 98. On Sunday, clouds and sunshine, a high 92 to 96. And partly sunny Monday, high 95 to 99. I'm AccuWeather's Andy Robb on KFBK, Sacramento's News Radio.
2: Down to 85 degrees now at KFBK, Sacramento's News Radio, where our top story this half hour, a new state audit blames poor planning by the State Bar of California for the disastrous February 2025 remote bar exam. KFBK's Matt Pacini has the details.
25: In an effort to cut costs, the state bar shifted to a remote format. The exam was plagued by severe technical problems like software crashes, freezes, and glitches. The audit shows that pretest issues were known but not adequately fixed. There were rushed contracting and insufficient oversight. The initial draft missed key legal topics. Additional questions from ACS Ventures, which used AI, had problems and were discarded. And Measure Learning, the remote proctor, failed to resolve ongoing technical issues. The remote exam was expected to save $4.4 million from February to July 2025. The actual cost for February alone exceeded $9 million, with potential legal costs still pending. The bar has since returned to in-person exams only. Matt Pacini, KFBK, Sacramento's News Radio.
2: And now let's get more news with KFBK's Joe Michaels.
26: Steve, a week after Governor Newsom's return to office mandate took effect, SEIU Local 1000, the union representing many of the 108,000 affected state employees, reported widespread workplace issues. According to union president Annika Walls, workers are facing pest infestations, including bed bugs and cockroaches, water contamination, and limited workspace and parking, all of which are hurting productivity. The union has filed official complaints across multiple departments, arguing that telework saves taxpayer money. Governor Newsom defending the measure He said he's glad people are getting back to work, calling it a healthy thing for their mental health. Meanwhile, CalHR says workplace grievances are handled at the department level, and they remain focused on supporting the transition back to the office. Federal scientists now believe a strong El Nino is a virtual certainty this year. The National Oceanic and Atmospheric Administration's Climate Prediction Center Thursday saying there's a 97% chance El Nino will be strong or very strong during the three-month period ending in December. There's an 81% chance of El Nino being very strong. Impacts could include heavy and more prolonged rainfall in California this week, flash floods and landslides in Southern California. It also means a higher risk of heat waves on land and at sea. It comes with water temperatures in the central and eastern tropical Pacific Ocean already above average this year. And if you thought you had a rough day, passengers aboard a Ryanair flight witnessed a terrifying scene today when a man was nearly sucked out of an opening 15,000 feet in the air. The Boeing 737 jet leaving Greece for Germany when the airliner says a passenger window dislodged shortly after takeoff. We get more from ABC foreign correspondent Tom Sufi Burridge.
0: The decompression forcefully pulling a 61-year-old man toward the opening with part of his upper body outside of the plane, his wife holding onto his feet for nearly 5 minutes to stop him from flying out of the window. That passenger is now in an intensive care unit in Greece. The plane's damaged right-hand engine and a gash forced to make an emergency landing back in Greece.
26: Good thing, Steve, that he was in good stead with his wife.
2: Yeah, I mean, she could have let go.
26: I know. Oh man, that's, you know, yeah, that's why you always fasten your safety belt.
2: What, it's Ryanair, maybe he didn't pay extra for the seatbelt.
26: Oh,
2: that's one of those airlines where you got to pay for everything.
26: Oh my. Well, wow, what a day, what a great thing that he is safe. And I'm sure that there'll be plenty of medical bills for PTSD.
2: Yeah, he's going to have many good stories to tell, too, though. Glad he's okay.
26: Yeah, well.
2: Ugh, thank you, Joe.
26: Yeah.
2: Well, on a less heartening note, new data shows that ICE arrests have increased significantly here in Sacramento County during President Trump's second term. KFPK's Noel Ballard has the details.
1: A legislative effort is underway that aims to recognize inmate firefighting work completed in California's conservation fire camps as professional experience instead of prison rehabilitation training. AB 2483 would require eligible participants to receive firefighter certifications before they're released and give hiring preference to formerly incarcerated applicants for entry-level positions. Supporters say the bill comes at a time when Cal Fire and local fire departments continue to face staffing shortages, even with more than 1,800 incarcerated firefighters responding to wildfires and other emergencies across the state each year. The newly introduced legislation now awaits consideration under the Assembly Appropriations Committee. Noel Ballard, KFBK, Sacramento's News Radio.
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3: ABC News, I'm Wayne Cabot. The U.S. is demanding Iran declare the Strait of Hormuz is open as a condition for further talks, but Iran says that there are no plans to resume talks with the U.S. The U.S. does have a plan to end the war in Ukraine, sanctions against Russian oil in Kyiv, Republican Senator Lindsey Graham.
4: Help President Trump end the war, stop buying cheap Russian oil and gas, then that's a winning combination.
3: More than 90 water rescues across Missouri today from 6 to 12 inches of rain, and more is in the forecast. Graham Plattner now is officially withdrawn from the main U.S. Senate race. A man was nearly sucked out of a Ryanair flight when a window dislodged just after takeoff from Greece, his wife holding onto his feet for about 5 minutes to stop him from flying out the window. That passenger is now in intensive care in Greece, and they're trying to figure out exactly what happened. This is ABC News.
2: Hopefully we do find out what happened. All right, our afternoon news poll question today. California State Senator said, hey, DMV, what about all these 11,000 people that messed up on their written driver's license tests you graded? Do they have to retake it? What did it happen? Yeah, DMV this week told 11,000 people that they messed up grading the driver's license test. They have to retake it within the next 30 days. So our afternoon news poll question: should the DMV honor those licenses? Is it okay to cancel them? Should there be some kind of penalty for DMV? We'd like to know your thoughts. You can weigh in by dialing #250 on your smartphone, saying open mic, or on the free iHeartRadio app, just tap the mic button, record your comments with KFBK's Tap and Talk. 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
2: 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Let's check how things are shaping up. Maybe we're winding down that Friday drive, hopefully. Here's Steve Herrera.
23: 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At Elk Grove, southbound 99 before Grand Line, the accident has been cleared from the left lane, but the damage done as you're slowing from Elk Grove Boulevard. In Davis, I'm seeing a big traffic tie-up. Eastbound 80 from Richards Boulevard to the Causeway. Westbound cap solid from 160 to Cal Expo. Otherwise, downtown to the split at a brisk pace, just 8 minutes. The split to Roseville on 80, 9 minutes. Downtown to Elk Grove on I-5, 12 minutes. Downtown to Elk Grove on 99, 11 minutes. Downtown to Folsom on 50, 16 minutes. Downtown to Woodland on I-5, 19 minutes and no delays. Downtown to Davis on 80, you're zipping through, just 15 minutes. 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
24: Clear tonight, low 55 to 59. Partial sunshine Saturday, high 94 to 98. On Sunday, clouds and sunshine, a high 92 to 96. And on Monday, high 95 to 99 with partial sun. I'm AccuWeather's Andy Robb on KFBK, Sacramento's News Radio.
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0: wrong. At work, when someone does something wrong, the company sends an email out to everyone. They probably saw somebody at the DMV doing something shady. Now they're making everyone go back in and take the test. That's what I think.
1: All right. Thanks for weighing in on our afternoon news poll today. Just ahead on the KFPK Afternoon News, we will check on the top trending stories. 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
1: The five-day evidentiary hearing in the Charlie Kirk murder case in Utah is now over. The judge is going to make the decision in the coming weeks. He'll decide if Tyler Robinson will face trial for murdering Kirk after being presented with a week's worth of evidence. Time now for a look at what's showing at the movies this weekend. We're going to be joined by Ken Dog Jackman of Dog's Movie House. It's going to be an interesting, kind of light weekend at the movies. Ken Dog, what do we have coming up?
18: All right, well, we got two releases that are pretty major. The first one is for the family. It is Moana. And it is the live-action remake of the 2016 hit film. It tells the story of Moana, played by Catherine Lagala. She is a young woman who is trying to save her people, and she's getting the help of the demigod Maui, played by The Rock, Dwayne Johnson, who voiced the character in the movie. So here's the thing. If you've never seen Moana, the animated film, and you're going into this, you're going to love it. It's a great story. It's got good music by Lin-Manuel Miranda. But if you've seen it, you're going to go, didn't I see this before? Now, there's one new song in it by Miranda, but other than that, it's almost like a shot for shot, just with live-action actors against the wonderful CGI backgrounds. I'm giving this 3 out of 5, but if you've seen the animated film, you might not want to waste your time on this one.
1: Okay, unless you got new little ones who haven't seen it before or something like that. Sounds like a good plan. What else is opening this weekend?
18: Okay, there's another film on the opposite side of the spectrum, and this is Evil Dead Burn. It is the sixth film in a series that was started by Sam Raimi in 1981, and this one deals with a family, too, except this family doesn't like the daughter, their daughter-in-law. Her husband dies, and the deadites, the demons, are all over this. This is a brutal movie, folks. The action, directed by a guy named Sebastian Vanacek. He's a guy to see. It's more like John Wick without the jujitsu, of course. But there are long takes of, you know, brutal fighting and stuff like that. But doesn't sit on the gore. If you have a weak stomach, stay away from this film. But if you're a fan of this franchise, it takes it in some different directions, and it's really visually exciting. I'm giving this one 3.5 out of 5 as well.
1: All right. Sounds like another one where you gotta have a taste for it before you go. Now, one I've been seeing a lot about on social is The Invite. It's been in limited release, but now it's going to wide release. What do we know about this?

0: one?
1: Well, it's one I haven't seen yet because of said limited release. So when it's going wide, I'm going to be first in line to see it because I love Olivia Wilde. I like the actors involved. Joe Rogan. Seth Rogan is a underrated actor, and it looks like it's going to be a really good dialogue-heavy comedy/drama. So I'm going to see it, and I'll give a review when I do.
0: Awesome. Well, yeah, it's got quite the cast. Olivia Wilde, Edward Norton, Seth Rogen, like you mentioned, Penelope Cruz, written by Olivia Wilde. I'm sorry, written by Rashida Jones and helped directed by Olivia Wilde. So it's quite an interesting movie. All right, and then you're going to be on the Pat Walsh Show tonight, right?
1: I certainly will.
0: All right. Ken Dog Jagman of Dog's Movie House, thank you for joining us. Appreciate it. And you can hear more about Ken and Ken Dog and the movies this weekend on the Pat Walsh Show coming up tonight at 7 here on KFBK, Sacramento's News Radio. 6:50 now, KFBK, Sacramento's News Radio. Final check of traffic ahead of 7 o'clock. Here's Steve Herrera.
2: Well, as always, in the 6 o'clock hour, things are winding down. 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You're stuck in a parade of vehicles in Davis, eastbound 80 from Richards Boulevard to the Causeway. Slow motion in Sacramento, westbound and Cap from 160 to Cal Expo. Otherwise, downtown to the split at top speeds, just 8 minutes. The split to Roseville on 80, 9 minutes. Downtown to Outgrove on 5, 12 minutes. Downtown to Outgrove on 99. Smooth sailing, about 15 minutes. Downtown to Folsom on 50, a clear shot, 16 minutes. Downtown to Woodland on 5, 17 minutes. And downtown to Davis on 80 at the limit, 15 minutes. 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
3: For the rest of your Friday, clear with tonight's low 55 to 59. Partly sunny Saturday, high 94 to 98. On Sunday, clouds and sunshine, a high 92 to 96. And partly sunny Monday, high 95 to 99. I'm AccuWeather's Andy Robb on KFBK, Sacramento's News Radio.
0: 83 right now, KFBK, Sacramento's News Radio. I'm Steve Telliano in for Kitty O'Neill. The KFBK Afternoon News continues with a check of money and business news from Bloomberg.
4: A huge debut today for the South Korean memory chip maker SK Hynix after it became the U.S.'s biggest ever initial public stock offering of a foreign company, raking in $26.5 billion from American investors. Shares of SK Hynix today up nearly 15%, helping Wall Street see modest gains, despite worries about rising tensions between the U.S. and Iran. The Dow today up 150 points. The NASDAQ added 75. The S&P up 32. Those are gains of about 0.25%. Global sales at Volkswagen taking a tumble in the second quarter of the year, falling almost 9% from a year ago. Now, the automaker plans to slash its model lineup nearly in half. And despite some rather unkind reviews, Disney's live-action remake of Moana, starring Dwayne The Rock Johnson, looks to be a hit. It took in $4.5 million at the U.S. box office. That's just in previews on Thursday night. And this is a kids' movie. Tom Busby, Bloomberg Radio.
0: President Trump says the ceasefire with Iran is officially over after less than 3 weeks, but he also said the U.S. is still going to keep negotiating. Here's News Nation's Robert Sherman with more.
5: Yeah, there's a diplomatic push that is ongoing here, and two different sources familiar telling News Nation here that this Qatari delegation dispatched to Tehran today in order to, as was described by our sources, create the conditions for negotiations to proceed forward, ensuring that the memorandum of understanding is observed by all parties here. There's been a lot of moving pieces on all of this over the last 24 hours, whether it's Qatar's prime minister speaking with the Iranian foreign minister or the Qataris speaking with the other Gulf states here in the region. We know Pakistan was speaking with the Iranians as well. And of course, the United States being looped in with their allies through those layers there. So there's been a lot that has happened on this front here. Of course, coming on the direct heels, all this tension that has reemerged here in the region. Two separate nights of American strikes this week, and some of the targets that were struck. Maritime control centers that are along the Strait of Hormuz. You also saw some bridges in Iran as well. That's some of the infrastructure that the president has warned could be targeted in the past that was put onto the table here with this round here. But of course, the retaliations coming back from Iran as well. Bahrain, Kuwait, Jordan, and even Qatar, where we are all seeing threats here over the last couple of days. Iran warning that if there's any more kinetic action, they're prepared to retaliate again with their national, with the Supreme

0: National Security Council secretary saying attacks on infrastructure will be met in kind, and the criminal Zionist regime, which is behind these acts of evil, will also not be safe from the fighters' response. Despite all this tough talk here and all the escalations you've seen this week, the Americans saying that their plan is to proceed forward with technical talks, still waiting for direct guidance on when or where that would take place.
1: And meanwhile, Israel has reportedly warned President Trump about a new plot to assassinate him. Some U.S. officials think Israel could be trying to influence the president about escalating U.S. military responses against Iran. Well, just ahead, we are going to check on the hour's top stories. We will check on traffic and weather, and then we will hand off from the KFBK Afternoon News to the Pat Walsh Show on KFBK News Radio. Thanks to Joe Michaels for managing the editor's desk today. Thanks to our technical producer, Noel Ballant. Thanks to Kylie, who's going to be taking over for the Pat Walsh Show. So stay tuned for that. Coming up, it is the Pat Walsh Show right here on KFBK Sacramento's News Radio and live everywhere on the iHeartRadio app.
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1: It is 7 o'clock at KFBK, Sacramento's News Radio. I'm Steve Tellyano, in for Kitty O'Neill, now trending. The U.S. is demanding that Iran publicly state that the Strait of Hormuz is open. A senior U.S. official told News Nation on Friday there will not be a good outcome if they refuse. This comes as the two countries continue to trade strikes. Teenager under arrest in connection with last month's deadly shooting at a graduation ceremony on the Fairfield High School campus. Fairfield police say they've arrested a 17-year-old in connection with the incident at the graduation ceremony that left one person dead, three others injured. California is expecting to see its first monsoon storms of the summer this weekend. That means a higher risk of wildfires from dry lightning. National Weather Service says storms could reach central California by Sunday. Time now to check traffic and weather together. We're going to start off in the KFBK Traffic Center with Bob Williams.
16: 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Got a traffic hazard with a pallet in the roadway. Northbound lane, South Watt Avenue, just south of Jackson Road. Other than that, things clearing up nicely. Just a few little leftover heavy traffic spots. Eastbound 80 through Davis, starting around Richards out to about East Childs. Southbound 5 out around the airport. And southbound Cap City Freeway between Arden and the American River. So, all in all, not too bad right now. 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
17: Clear tonight, low 55 to 59, partial sunshine. Saturday, high 94 to 98. On Sunday, clouds and sunshine, a high 92 to 96. And on Monday, high 95 to 99 with partial sun. I'm AccuWeather's Andy Robb on KFBK, Sacramento's News Radio.
1: 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Steve. Ladies and gentlemen, here he is.
18: How are you, my friend?
1: I'm fine. I haven't got to see you all week because, you know, yesterday I had to run out early and other excuses we could throw out there. But
18: sure.
1: So I had some thoughts I got to throw at you because I got a week's worth of Pat Walsh shows to talk to you about.
18: You do?
1: Oh, yeah.
18: Okay. So
1: on,
18: all right.
1: On Monday, you were talking about who would pay money to go see a hologram, right? Well, I would. I did, in fact.
18: You know, I did tease that, Steve, but I don't think we ever got to it. Maybe I'll ask that question tonight since you're bringing it up.
1: Yeah. No, I paid money to go see a hologram. The ABBA concert in London is all hologram now, right? So you could pay good money, which I did, to go see, you know,
18: really?
1: ABBA hologram in concert. Well, their music's pretty catchy, right? That my teenage daughters wanted to go. What the heck? And I'm not going to see ABBA. They're not going to perform, right? So I might as well go see these 12-foot tall holograms perform.
18: They were 12-foot tall.
1: Yeah,
18: ABBA.
1: Yeah. Which is the nice thing, right? You can see them better than if they're 6 feet tall.
18: Giant ABBA. Wow.
1: Yeah.
18: What was that like to see a hologram?
1: You know what? It was better than I thought it was, but it was not the same, right? So it was interesting, right? I'm glad I did it. I don't know if I would pay, like, you know, Kiss is talking about making a hologram tour and all that. I'm not sure I would go for doing something like that, but to see it once, to say that I did it, you know, for a band that I'm not going to see, maybe.
18: ABBA, yes. Kiss, no. For hologram.
1: Well, yeah.
18: Yeah.
1: Wow. I just have to imagine the Kiss holograms are not going to be even close to seeing them. And I could,
18: well,
1: you know.
18: Yeah. I'm just curious. When you're sitting there watching it, does it occur to you throughout the entire thing or not? There's nothing up there. It's just, I'm looking at a blank stage.
1: It's less that, and it's a little bit of the uncanny valley, right? Because sometimes it's too good, and you're like, okay, that's weird, right? Because it's not good enough to be, okay, yeah, that's real.
19: but it's also not good enough, you know, to not trigger that, like, something's funky there.
18: How strange. Yeah, I don't know. I don't know. Well, you know.
19: But I will tell you, a lot of people go to see it, right? So they will sometimes do two shows a night because they can, right?
18: Sure.
19: And there is a band there, just a house band.
18: Performer's always available.
19: And yeah, exactly. You just push the button, start the show. Mm-hmm. And, you know, they get hundreds of people twice a night going to see that show in London.
18: Really?
19: Yeah.
18: Oh, wow. Okay.
19: So that's who would pay to see a hologram. But maybe there are other bands, you know, people would want to see a hologram version of.
18: Huh. I'm torn on that one. I'm still thinking. Maybe, okay, I'll ask that question because I never really got into that. I teased it, and then sometimes, you know, the show goes somewhere else and we never really get to it.
19: Yeah, that's the beauty of the Pat Walsh Show, right?
18: Yeah, it kind of is.
19: Yeah.
18: Yeah.
19: The other one last night you were talking about is 2 hours too long because there was a survey that was out that said, you know, people won't sit for more than 2 hours for a movie.
18: Oh, yeah, right.
19: Yeah. I'm one of those people, though. I'm happy to watch a long movie, so I will always watch the director's version or the extended cut. So, I mean, you know, it's got to be moving, and I don't want it just for the sake of it, but I don't mind a longer story either. I don't have a short attention span.
18: Well, I actually did tease that again. We went off on another tangent, but plus I wanted to say that Ken Dog Jackman will be in tonight, so we'll tie that into his movies and things. But, you know, for me, if it's not a movie that I'm enjoying, like if I'm thinking, oh, God, I just don't get it. I can't get into this. I'm always checking my watch.
19: Oh, sure.
18: I'm just like, oh my gosh, I got to get out of here. I just can't sit in here. But I don't, you know, 2 hours is, it's not like my limit personally. I mean, for me, if I'm really enjoying it, I just, you know, last year watched The Godfather again and it's what, 3 hours or whatever? I enjoyed every second of that, you know, right. And there's some longer movies. But,
19: like Project Hail Mary, which was out not that long ago, just under 3 hours, right? And that moves the whole time, and it really didn't feel like 3 hours sitting through it. But yeah, if you're checking your watch, then the movie's not good, right? So time doesn't matter in that.
18: Yeah. Like The Thin Blue Line, I just remember it went on forever, or Out of Africa, or something like that.
19: JFK was another time one I thought. It? I think that was a long movie, and it went on for a long time.
18: Oh, yeah.
19: I remember just like, oh, please end this.
18: Right. See, yeah. Once you get to that point, that's when I start to realize they could have done a little editing on this bad boy. I didn't need to see all of that, you know, but right. Oh well.
19: And then speaking of movies, why I had to boogie out early last night, I went to go see Young Frankenstein, which is playing at Music Circus. The musical version is playing, the live stage version playing at Music Circus. So good, Pat. I cannot tell you how good this show is. If you see one Music Circus show this season, this one, Young Frankenstein, you know, live in the round. The cast has such a chemistry.
18: It's, oh, I would love to go see that.
19: Incredible. It has all, you know, all the gags that you would expect, right? It's very true to the movie, which is still funny.
18: Yes, it is.
19: It's even funnier to see people performing it live in front of you.
18: Putting on the Ritz. Yeah, I would love to see that. Oh, I had no idea it was even
19: playing. Yeah, so opens tonight downtown at UC Davis Health Pavilion, and it'll be there for the next 10 days. And they got matinees and evening shows, and tickets are still available, so that's a good one. But also, you know, a fun old movie to think about that you don't see that much often.
18: Oh, I love that. That's one of those that if it's on TV, I'll watch that, you know, or I'll even seek it out because I just love that movie.
19: Yeah.
18: And the cast alone is so good in that.
19: Absolutely.
18: One of my favorites.
19: So that's true with this version, too. They have an excellent cast. So if you get some time and you want to go see it at Music Circus, Young Frankenstein is playing, and it's worth it.
18: Very good. Thank you. Thank you very much. So maybe we'll talk about the hologram thing. I was also thinking about, geez, albums that came out 50 years ago. I can't believe that these came out 50 years ago, but indeed they did. Talk about that. Ken Dog, like I said, he'll be here talking about the length of movies like that. We'll give away Bill Burr tickets, men and relationships, and so much more. It is the Pat Walsh Show, 7 to 10.
19: All right, so much to stay tuned for. Stick around here on KFBK, Sacramento's news station.
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0: I just want you to know that I am here in person tonight. It is the Pat Walsh Show on a Friday night, KBK News Radio. I am here in person. Now, Kylie Brooks, on the other hand, is a hologram. We have the Kylie Brooks hologram working the show tonight. Our technical producer. Look, I can just put my arm right. It's almost like she's not even there. Just whoop, right through her. Wow, that's awesome. Hi, Kylie Brooks hologram. Nice to see you.
1: Hi.
0: How's everyone tonight? How's everyone doing? Everyone's doing all right? Thank you for tuning in. Thanks for hanging out after the afternoon news there with Steve Taliano. Sounds like he was listening to my shows this week. Thank you. I'm glad he brought up that hologram thing again, because I kind of forgot about that for a second. We brought that up this week because Elton John is going to be, I think I at least got that far in the story that Elton John is going to be a hologram now at the Hard Rock Casino, this new Hard Rock in Vegas. I'm not a Vegas guy. I'm just not. I don't know that I would go see a hologram. I'm trying to think of some of my favorite artists. I'm right off the bat, I think about Frank Zappa. Now, would I see a Frank Zappa? Out of curiosity, I just might do that. Hank Williams, maybe. I might go check that. Hank Williams, because that's really old school. Maybe the Rat Pack. Like, if you go see Dean Martin, Sammy, Frank Sinatra, is a hologram form.
1: That would be amazing.
0: Like at the Sphere, well, it wouldn't be at the, well, wherever it is,
1: wherever.
0: But just the fact that it would be a hologram, you know.
1: It would be have to cool. be at the Sphere or something like that.
0: Yeah.
1: You know, it couldn't just be at, I don't know, name a downtown casino.
0: Just at the corner pub. That'd be pretty cool, though. I mean, what if it comes to that, Kylie? Kylie's hologram. What if it comes to that? What if, what if at some point, if you're a business owner, you can say, okay, I'm going to, you know, like how these days, well, it used to be particularly, but still, you'd have like a sports club. They have to pay for the satellite so people come in and watch the TVs, right? So maybe in the future, the little pubs and things, they buy this package and they buy, you know, the Rat Pack, or they buy, you know, Fog Hat. I don't know. I went from Rat Pack to Fog Hat.
1: The Rat Pack.
0: Huh?
1: The Rat Pack opens tonight for Fog Hat.
0: Right.
1: It's not a good bill, but it rhymes.
0: Right. I don't know why I put those two together. But I'm just saying, you know, like you go to the pub and that night at 8 o'clock, they have the Rat Pack hologram. I don't know. I mean, would you go? I mean, not that. I might go check that out.
1: This is what I'll just say about it.
0: Yeah.
1: If it's like, I think like the Dean Martin era, that's a great idea at mm-hmm. a big venue, and it will sell a lot of tickets. It'll be a novelty for a while, and you kind of have to go, right?
0: Yeah.
1: But then if, I think, you know, as novelties and trendy things happen, and then the smaller folks get little packages, and the little pubs start doing, and then the attraction wears off.
0: Yeah, probably.
1: But I think you'd have to go if you had like a Dean Martin, Johnny Carson.
0: Yeah. Oh, yeah. I never even considered that. Like you'd have a stand-up comedian or something.
1: Don Rickles.
0: Huh?
1: Don Rickles.
0: Don Rickles is a hologram.
1: Yeah.
0: A hologram just insulting the audience. That's pretty good. Yeah. Yeah. You know, I hadn't even considered it like that. Huh. Yeah. You can, and here's the other thing, too. Kylie's hologram is you could not have like, if you're still alive, like I saw right what Bon Jovi apparently, does Bon Jovi have a hologram? Why? Like, if shouldn't it be saved? Shouldn't a hologram be of someone who is, well, unfortunately, no longer with us? If you're still performing, why would you have a hologram out there performing? Would anyone pay to see a hologram? Steve paid to see ABBA. Ouch. I'm sorry. I don't want to say nothing mean to him, but dang, ABBA hologram? Hey, listen, they're a beloved group, an iconic pop group. Go see the Starland Vocal Band hologram. Yeah, but you, I think you have to, you know, you can't be alive and have a hologram, can you? Anyone get to pay for this? Tupac had the hologram. Who already is touring out there? Oh, Roy Orbison. You said old school, so Roy Orbison, he's got one. Whitney Houston. And we're going to go see the Whitney Houston hologram. Let's see, who else? Kiss is... they say the rock band concluded their physical touring and is scheduled to launch a massive digital avatar show in Vegas. Have they really stopped touring? They always say that. Yeah, I love these bands, by the way. It's our final farewell tour. This is it. This is it. This is our last time out. Until next time, when we'll be touring again and, you know, telling you it's our last time. I remember there's two or three times I was going to go see The Who, and that was going to be their farewell concert. They're still out there. They're like in their 80s, you know? Talking about my generation. I mean, I like The Who. I do. They're still very good in concert, by the way. Elton John, he will be, he's signing a deal for the immersive Las Vegas hologram residency. Again, Elton's alive. Now, he's just going to sit in Las Vegas and play? I don't think so. Pretty soon it'll be the Billy Joel. Hmm. 916-921-1530. Would you, Pat, would anyone out there go see a hologram? Would you pay to see a hologram?

If so, like who? I'm just curious. We have other things to get to as well. By the way, we're going to give away Bill Burr tickets tonight. He will be actually there. He will not be in hologram form. So at some point, be listening for your opportunity to win a pair of tickets to see Bill Burr, Thunder Valley Casino on July 25th. Hey, kids. 916-921-1530. There's Elton. 916-921-1530. 800-834-1530. Oh, and my new podcast, my Pat's Peeps 478. You know what I played today? Cardboard records off the back of cereal boxes. Remember those? Your top 10 cardboard cereal box records. That's on Pat's Peeps today, 478. We're just getting started. It's the Friday night. Pat Walsh Show.

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0: Welcome back to the Pat Walsh Show, KPK News Radio. Would you go see the Doors? If they had Jim Morrison, you know, singing for the Doors in a hologram form. Elton John is going to do that. There's some other people out there. Would you go see that? I'm sorry. But that's a funny one. I gotta take this phone call. But Elton John just signed a multi-million dollar deal. All right, Elton, you sit on your sofa, and we'll just put a hologram, and he just signed here for a multi-million dollar deal. Who's not going to go for that? But he's going to do it after death. He won a hologram tour in the world after his death, he said at one point. I did mention that the other night. I just never got to ask you about it. According to multiple outlets, he's reportedly signed a seven-figure deal to actually have the Hard Rock have him as a hologram there. I got it. Ah. All right, I got to take this. Who would you, would you pay to go see a hologram? If so, who? Let's go. Let's go to Wandering Earl. Oh, my God, dude.
1: Pat. It's creepy, Pat.
0: I don't know who this is, but Wandering Earl has made me laugh this entire week. I will tell you that.
1: You know who Wandering Earl is, Pat.
0: Wandering Earl. Ah, dang it. How are you, Wandering Earl?
1: Oh, man, kind of bummed out, but I'll get to that in a second. But this whole hologram thing,
0: yes.
1: For me to watch a hologram just reminds me they're gone.
0: Right.
1: I mean,
0: that's true.
1: Can you imagine it? Like, you know, hey, George Carlin opening for Richard Pryor. It's like, come on, man.
0: Yeah, right.
1: I would rather listen to Richard Pryor's albums or George Carlin's albums than see a hologram. I saw Prince twice. One time when I was 13 and another time about 10 or 12 later at the Shark Club in Los Angeles, which was a surprise.
0: Oh, now, wow.
1: Imagine this. At the Shark Club, and they're doing some performances, and the MC comes out and he says, all right, well, I got a special treat for you tonight. This cat's come in and he wants to jam a little bit with us. So, ladies and gentlemen, I want you to give him a big Shark Club welcome. Ladies and gentlemen, Prince.
0: Oh, wow. That, what a nice surprise. So, that is. Plus at this place called the Shark Club.
1: Yeah, and he just started just playing every other instrument. He got on the piano, then he started jamming on the guitar. It was crazy. I was just like, wow. Now, you compare that to Prince, of course, is Bun, and it's like, hey, you want to see a hologram of Prince? No.
0: Right.
1: I want to see a video of Prince. Or, oh, better yet, James Brown opening for, I don't know, come up with one. But do you think a hologram would really capture James Brown and Maceo?
0: No.
1: Of course not.
0: So when I am curious, when you were at this place at the Shark Club. So is the Shark Club? See, I'm imagining the Shark Club is like this dark, dingy bar, and here comes Prince. What was the? Describe the Shark Club if you would, Wandering Earl. And what the reaction was when they announced that it was Prince. And this is a total surprise.
1: It's a pretty sizable venue. Everybody goes, listen, jam, dance a little bit. And it's what you think. It's not small. It's not like Torch Club in Sacramento. It's a little larger than that. So everybody's just chilling and, you know, listening to the acts. And then when Prince comes out, people are just kind of looking around like, wait a minute. And all of a sudden, Prince comes out and you're like, what? And everybody just lost their minds. They started cheering. He didn't say a word. He just got on the piano and started playing. Then he had his band come out and they started playing. And I was floored. And the crazy thing is, my wife, Sue, was at the Shark Club that night. We didn't know each other. It was just two ships passing in the night. So we get a great laugh out of that. She said, hey, when I talked to her about it one night, she said, I was there. I was like, really?
0: What are the odds? Wandering Earl, what are the odds that Wandering Earl would meet his future wife there at the Shark Club listening to Prince? You know, that you were both there. You didn't meet that right then and there, but eventually, that's meant to be, Wandering.
1: Oh, for sure. Then I'm bummed out because I find out I'm on my way home from my dentist appointment, which went wonderful. And on Facebook, it pops up. One of my childhood heroes is gone.
0: Who's
1: and
0: that?
1: You know who I'm talking about? Randolph Mantooth, who starred as John Gage is in Emergency. He passed away at the age of 80 last night in Ventura, California.
0: Oh, no. I'm sorry to hear that. Oh, man. That was a great show as kids. That was a show that we would all sit and watch together as a family, you know, Emergency. Oh, wow. I had not heard that. I had not heard that he passed on.
1: Yeah, I had to, like, pop, you know, I had to go on to Peacock and play a few some of my favorite episodes from Emergency when I got home while I was cooking dinner. I was just like, oh, man. I mean, I knew he was sick. And he was born in Sacramento.
0: Randy Mantooth was born in Sacramento?
1: Yes, he was.
0: I'll be darned.
1: Yeah.
0: And he was a household name back then, Randy Mantooth. Everyone loved that guy. You know, here he is saving lives and, you know, and he was funny. You know, he and his partner, and he was, like, really funny and just, oh, that was a great show to watch growing up. Oh.
1: And here's the crazy thing. Him and Kevin Tai, who starred as Roy DeSoto, who was his partner on Emergency, they remained best friends throughout their lives.
0: Oh, wow. Oh.
1: Yeah, and he actually was a paramedic. When he left Emergency, the fire chief actually offered him a job as an L.A. County paramedic.
0: Well, we'll talk about it. Wandering Earl, thank you.
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3: ABC News, I'm Wayne Cabot. Iran is set to attend talks tomorrow in Oman, but it's unclear if the U.S. will be there, demanding instead that Iran publicly declare the Strait of Hormuz is open.
4: Iran and the U.S. are trying once again to work out a deal, but a U.S. official added that President Trump has said if Iran keeps on shooting at ships or if they engage in any other hostile act, then we're going to hit them back.
3: ABC Chief Global Affairs Correspondent Martha Raddatz. President Trump has fired the three remaining members of the Federal Election Assistance Commission. They're involved in supporting local elections. One of the fired commissioners, Benjamin Hovland, tells ABC the decision will lead to less support and less confidence for U.S. elections. More than 90 water rescues today from rising floodwaters in Missouri. Meta disabling a new AI feature that allows anyone to take publicly posted images and alter them. SAG-AFTRA and those in Hollywood complained. This is ABC News.
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5: I'm Joe Michaels with your top local stories on KFBK News Radio. Federal scientists now believe a strong El Nino is a virtual certainty this year. The National Oceanic and Atmospheric Administration's Climate Prediction Center now says there's a 97% chance El Nino will be strong or very strong during the last 3 months of this year. There's an 81% chance it'll be very strong. Impacts could include heavy and more prolonged rainfall in California this winter. It also means a higher risk of heat waves on land and at sea. Formerly incarcerated firefighters could soon have an easier path to careers with Cal Fire after serving their time. KFBK's Noelle Ballard has the story.
6: A legislative effort is underway that aims to recognize inmate firefighting work completed in California's conservation fire camps as professional experience instead of prison rehabilitation training. AB 2483 would require eligible participants to receive firefighter certifications before they're released and give hiring preference to formerly incarcerated applicants for entry-level positions. Supporters say the bill comes at a time when Cal Fire and local fire departments continue to face staffing shortages, even with more than 1,800 incarcerated firefighters responding to wildfires and other emergencies across the state each year. The newly introduced legislation now awaits consideration under the Assembly Appropriations Committee. Noel Ballard, KFBK, Sacramento's News Radio.
5: California State University employees say they're prepared to strike as contract negotiations with the CSU system continue. Members of the California State University Employees Union say they're pushing for step-based raises, stronger job security, and limits on the use of temporary workers after their contract expired the first of this month. Get news alerts at any time. 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
7: Good evening, 7:34. Bob Williams from the KFBK Traffic Center. Clearing a hazard, we have some debris in the roadway that vehicles were swerving to avoid southbound 99 just north of Florin Road. They should be in the process of clearing that out now. Southbound 99 just north of Walnut Avenue, Galt area. Big Rig tire tread in the number one lane. And we have reports of a fire. This is going to be El Dorado County, 50 eastbound, just west of the Camino Heights off-ramp. Looks to be a vegetation fire off the roadway. Still slow and heavy traffic eastbound 80 coming through the Davis area. Minor slowing on Highway 99 around 47th Avenue towards Florin. Traffic on the 10s every 10 minutes. Mornings and afternoons, Bob Williams, KFBK News Radio, 93.1 FM, 1530 AM.
2: Now, Sacramento weather.
8: Mainly clear overnight, low 55 to 59. Partial sunshine on Saturday, high 94 to 98. Sunday, clouds and sunshine, high 92 to 96. And partly sunny for Monday with a high 95 to 99. I'm AccuWeather's Andy Robb on KFBK, Sacramento's News Radio.
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0: listening to this music, and it's so reminiscent. It makes me think of, who was it that called last night? With the I thought about Wandering Earl all this week, and then also, whichever it was, one of you called last night and told the story about Tattooed Johnny and his 86 Cougar and his old lady who looked like Dolly Parton, where you had to hitchhike in the middle of the desert and get a ride back with Tattooed Johnny and his old lady, as it was put last night. Oh, my goodness. 10-mile hitchhiking experience. Have we ever talked about hitchhiking on this show? Maybe we have. I don't know. Yeah, I think we have. Yeah. Thanks for being there tonight. Appreciate you. KPK News Radio, 93.1 FM, 1530 AM. Would you see a hologram? Heck. Let's go to Dan in Hawthorne, Nevada. Hello there, Dan.
1: Hello, Pat. How you doing?
0: I'm good. Thank you for asking.
1: You're welcome. Just having a wonderful day in the Lord. And just when you mentioned about the hologram, the person that I would pay to see a hologram of, the closest thing that seems like we've gotten to

0: something to the effect of that would be that Elvis Lives, where he's on a screen there in Memphis a while back. But the closest thing that I would like to have.
1: He's on a screen? What do you mean? He's just on a like a big movie screen or something?
0: Right. They have the DVD of it, but it says Elvis Lives. And what they did was they took Elvis's lyrics completely off the track from the Hawaii concert that he did. Mm-hmm. 1.5 billion people seen worldwide. And they put it on into the speakers, and they filmed it live in Memphis, where he lived. And it was pretty cool. It was called the, I guess it was one of the auditoriums there, but that's the closest thing that we've been able to get so far to a hologram, you know, bringing someone back to life. But I would pay to see the hologram of Robert Johnson.
1: Robert Johnson, the old blues guy. Robert Johnson, mm-hmm. The great Delta blues guy, right? That Robert Johnson?
0: Yep, that Robert Johnson.
1: Ah.
0: I'd like to watch him sing that song, Crossroads.
1: Oh, yeah. That'd be good, because that's going way back, you know. That's going way back in time to see someone. It's almost like you're seeing someone, you know, in our past from days gone by that would be really cool to see them actually sitting there playing his guitar. Oh, that's a good one, Robert Johnson, yeah. I could see that.
0: AI's getting pretty close to that, though. I mean, it's amazing.
1: Yeah, well, they already have them out there. They already have them doing that. They're already out. The holograms are out. They're touring already, or they have residency or whatever you want to call it, and people are already going to see them. But that would be a really interesting one, you know, Dan, is where you sit there. I could almost just picture him up on an old wooden stage. You know, they got like a spotlight on him, and you're just out there watching this guy. You know, he didn't live that long, Robert Johnson. He was not a very, you know, he didn't live a long life.
0: No, he didn't. And what a legacy he left behind for all the others to follow. He started it all.
1: Yeah. He, I don't know how old he was, but yes, I do. Robert Johnson, you know, I do know how old he was. Robert Johnson was like, he was 27. He was like one of the earliest members of, I hate to call it, like the 27 Club, you know, Jim Morrison and Janis Joplin and Jimi Hendrix. He was 27 when he died.
0: Boy, that's young.
1: In the Rock and Roll Hall of Fame.
0: Yeah,
1: that's an excellent one.
0: It really is. Thank you.
1: Thanks, Dan. Appreciate you, buddy. Have a great weekend. 916-921-1530-800-834-1530. Oh, we have a story about hitchhiking. I love it. Yeah, listen. Hey, I'll bounce all around on this show. It's a Friday night. You know what I mean? You notice I'm trying to avoid the politics, right? I'm trying to avoid all that. Trying to avoid all the madness. Although hitchhiking could be pretty maddening, too. I know we talked about it one time because I remember telling you when I was 18 or how I had to hitchhike every single day to go to work. 916-921-1530-800-834-1530. Kylie Brooks taking calls tonight. Her hologram is here doing that. And at some point, we'll give away Bill Burr tickets. So be listening for your opportunity. Whatever you want to talk about. Any of this stuff is fine, you know? Let's go to West Sacramento and talk to Sean. Hey, you're on the Pat Wall Show. How are you tonight, Sean?
2: I'm doing good.
1: Good.
2: Hey, we need your buddy to call in and tell us about how he hitchhiked back into town after you dropped him off for stealing your dog. I'm out.
3: What?
1: Wow. That was unexpected. They could have hung around and asked me more about that. Do you want to hear that story? Oh. You really? Okay. So I used to have a friend. This guy worked here, Kylie. He worked here years ago, early 2000s.

0: that they can throw a frisbee, by the way. I need another frisbee partner. Man, I'm looking to play some frisbee. Come on. Anyhow. So we would go play frisbee, we'd do this stuff. I had inherited a dog from my mother. My mother passed on. She passed away, and I inherited her little Scotty. Her name is Brandy. Little black Scotty dog. And one day, I could not find my dog. I'd had my dog for a while. The only person that had been over to my house was this Brian. I'll just leave it at that. I won't say his last name. And my dog's gone. Never to be seen again. I never saw the dog again. His brother, who was also somewhat affiliated with us, asked me to go to lunch one time, so he wanted to talk to me. I'm like, yeah, sure. We go to lunch. He's like, yeah, my brother stole your dog. I said, what? He said, yeah, my brother, can you have your dog? No, he says, my brother stole your dog. I said, you're telling me that this guy that I helped out so many times came to my house, waited till my back was turned, and stole my dog.
1: Weren't you heartbroken your dog was stolen?
0: It broke my heart. It was my mother's dog. My mother passed on. I was taking care of this beautiful young girl. I just had surgery for this dog, you know, to save its life, make sure it was okay. I loved this dog. Of course, it broke my heart beyond, you know. And so this guy, Brian, just disappears. Never to be seen for, I don't know, maybe a year, year and a half. I don't recall how long. Maybe a year, year and a half, maybe 2 years. I don't know. So when I was the sports guy at our other building, I come out from my early shift. I had my truck. I come out from the building on my early shift, and I see someone laying in the bed of my truck. I'm like, who in the double, you know what I mean? Who's in my truck, laying down in my truck, taking a sun nap in my truck at 9 o'clock in the morning? And who do you think it is? Brian comes out of exile. He's in the back of my truck. Says he needs a ride. Well, he has no idea. I know he stole my dog. You need a ride? Sure, I'll give you a ride. We went out and he needed to go out there on Highway 16. You know, that's out there a ways. I went a little part, got out there a little ways out, pulled over. Ryan, let me ask you a question. Did you steal my dog? Did you really steal my dog, Brian? To which he admitted that he did. I said, well, thank you for admitting that. This is not exactly how everything went, but close. I said, I think you can understand. You know, I look back. Do I regret this? I don't know. Maybe I do. Maybe I don't. But it is what it is. I said, well, from here on out, you can hitch your bike the rest of the way to wherever you're going. And maybe on the way to wherever you're going, you'll see my dog wandering around. All right? And that was the story of Brian stealing my dog. I'm sure that he made it. Do I feel bad leaving him out there on Highway 16? Yeah, maybe. Part of me, because I try to be a good, nice guy and compassionate. Part of me struggled with it. The other part of me said, nah, don't even worry about that. He's going to be all right. So, I don't know. So, Sir Sean, I don't know how you knew all about that, but thank you for bringing that up on my show, the Pat Walsh Show.
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0: glad I had an opportunity to meet this gentleman. Really nice, sweet guy. Greg Kinn's birthday today. Greg Kinn Band. Ended up also doing radio. He was a radio personality. K-Fox. Greg Kinn, born on this date in 1949. If you're celebrating a birthday, happy birthday. KFPK News Radio. I mentioned before I got to race Mustangs with Greg Kinn. It was awesome. Talking about a variety of things tonight. Just having to keep it in light, having a little bit of fun. Let's go to Mark in Roseville. Mark, welcome to the show. How are you?
1: Good, Pat. Good.
0: Awesome.
1: Yeah, you were talking about holograms earlier.
0: Yeah.
1: And it goes back to, like, with Star Trek. They had the hologram room.
0: Yeah.
1: Which wasn't really interesting to me when they finally put it on. and then, I mean, it's, you had 3D, you have, what, virtual reality, and, oh, that's Maxie, my dog.
0: Oh, Maxie. I like the dogs in the background.
1: Yeah, she's barking her head off and doing figure eights. Well, I'll go back into the garage.
0: Oh, I don't care. Hey, you know what? Listen, I love it. I don't care about that. Let the dogs speak. We love dogs.
1: And then you have, did you ever hear of Project Bluebeam back in the 1990s?
0: I can't say I have.
1: But yeah, it's sort of like a conspiracy thing where they were going to do holograms with an alien invasion and the second coming of Christ.
0: Wow. No.
1: I know.
0: No, I know. Yeah. Never. Nope. I don't. I never. Nope. That did not come across my radar. I think I need to read those publications more often to stay up with things because I did not see that.
1: Well, in my 52nd video with my witness, that was the first thing he brought up, saying, oh, it's Project Bluebeam. The government's projecting something. I go, oh, sure. Yeah, right. Yeah, I have it recorded. But anyway, yeah. No, so it was. What I sent you, the first pictures you ever saw,
0: mm-hmm.
1: and you were excited, I had it out with Al, AI in the Matrix, and every story I told him, the odds of that happening, what you have and I have, are zero, according to AI, Al. Isn't that weird? It's like rigged. Because I've told AI a bunch of stories, and it's rigged for, like, the skeptics, the scientists, these government
0: articles.
1: Yeah, it's all rigged, like, whatever you're telling it never happened. The odds of that happening are zero.
0: You know, here's how I'll reply to that. Mark, thank you, my friend. And I'm just being honest here. I have no clue. I don't know. I'm clueless. Right now, that's how I feel. Like I have no clue. Did I make that clear, Kylie? Kylie's hologram today. It's the Pat Walsh Show.
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21: From ABC News, I'm Wayne Cabot. The U.S. is demanding that Iran publicly declare it will stop hitting ships in the Strait of Hormuz and fully reopen it as a condition to ending the flare-up in fighting.
22: The U.S. ramping up its attacks this week, pounding more than 170 targets in Iran over 2 days. In response to Iran attacking commercial ships in the Strait of Hormuz. The threat from Iran is in part why President Trump flew home from the NATO summit in Turkey on the old Air Force One, officials saying there are differences in security capabilities with the new Qatari-gifted Air Force One.
21: ABC Chief Global Affairs Correspondent Martha Raddatz. With no body camera video, Homeland Security is trying to explain why ICE agents shot a man to death in Houston. ABC's John Quinones says the victim wasn't the person they were looking for.
23: ICE officials claim Lorenzo Salgado Araujo rammed a federal vehicle during an attempted arrest and that he was shot after he refused to follow commands. But witnesses casting doubt.
24: All three of my clients reiterated that at no point was there ever an agent standing in front of the vehicle, nor was an agent ever placed in the line of danger.
23: A DHS official saying Salgado Araujo was stopped after officers observed a white van with an individual who resembled the target.
21: Maine Democrats have announced a convention in 2 weeks, just ahead of a legal deadline to replace Senate candidate Graham Platner, who officially dropped out today. State Party Chairman Charlie Dingman.
25: We're also up against a timeline here that we did not choose, and we face legal limitations because our laws really never anticipated this unusual circumstance.
21: He promises transparency. Around a foot of rain in Missouri led to more than 90 water rescues today in Reynolds County. 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
0: Here are the latest headlines from the KFBK newsroom. Governor Newsom is reacting to Graham Plattner dropping out of the Senate race in Maine.
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5: Newsom was at a press conference to talk about education in California, and he was asked if people need to face more scrutiny before running for office.
1: Clearly, there wasn't enough vetting done.
5: The governor has kicked off a summer tour to help Democrats get elected across the country and says he's keeping his eyes on the future. I'm Jason Campidonia.
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0: California is expected to see its first monsoon storms over the summer season this weekend. That means a higher risk of wildfires sparked by dry lightning. The storms could reach central California starting Sunday. Forecasters are calling for gusty winds across the Sierra Nevada with a 10% chance of lightning from a system producing very little rain. Mountain thunderstorms are expected to continue Monday and Tuesday, with wetting rainfall more likely on those days. About a tenth of an inch of rain is expected, which should reduce the fire risk. On those same days, places like the San Joaquin Valley are expected to see triple-digit heat. Visitors to Folsom Lake Recreation Area in Northern California are being warned about elevated levels of E. coli bacteria at several popular swimming beaches. Officials have posted warning signs at Willow Creek, Nimbus Flats, and Black Miners Bar. Your next update in 30 minutes. I'm Dina Kodiak. Now traffic and weather together.
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16: Through the overnight hours, clear, low 55 to 59. Saturday, partial sun, high 90.
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0: 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So I do like to mention that we have an ever-growing podcast audience. Today, if you happen to listen to my podcast number 478, as I close in on 500 podcasts, I mean, I just feel like, yeah, that's not too shabby, as my pops used to say. 500 podcasts. You know, we're at 470. If you listen today, here's what you're going to hear. It's the top 10. If you remember back in the 60s and the 70s, early 70s, back when cereal boxes used to get like a prize inside, or on the back, and this is the thing that I really liked, on the back of the cereal box, they would have a record sometimes. And like you could cut out the record. Like you could have a record right there on the cereal box. Later on, I mean, it started off like with one song, but then later on, those records, it'd be like 4 and 5 songs on the record. So that was a screaming deal, man. That was a really cool thing. Today is the top 10 cereal box records as played from the actual cardboard, flimsy cardboard cereal records themselves on Pat's Peeps 478. Thank you. I'm saying thank you. I'm the only one applauding. Thank you, Patrick. Thank you. That's very kind of you. Hey, let's start the hour off with it. Remember, Ken Dog's up this hour, and don't forget we're giving away Bill Burr tickets. Joey in Folsom. How you doing, Joey?
1: Doing great, Pat. Congratulations on your podcast.
0: Thank you, buddy. Appreciate you saying that.
1: I feel pretty bad about your dog.
0: Yeah, thank you. Yeah, that was so bizarre. I felt like I was in the Twilight Zone. I never thought I would tell that story on the air, but thanks for saying that, Joey.
1: Also, there's other Frisbee throwing cats out here like myself.
0: Oh, is that right?
1: Yeah. In fact, I just got a brand new one.
0: Yes, you know? So did I. I've got it in my trunk. Just like thinking that somehow, some way, I always carry my baseball mitts, my baseball, my basketball, my Frisbee in my car, just in case a game breaks out. I'm ready to go. So
1: it can break out any time, you know what I'm saying?
0: Yeah, right. Man, you're in Folsom. I'm up in the 80 corridor. That's too bad, man. Because I would love to be able to go out there and throw a frisbee with someone. Ken Dog threatened to do this for a long time, but we have not done that yet. But certainly, I'd love it.
1: Do you ever have meetups at the park?
0: Yep, sure do. Well, I mean, lately it's been with just me, but. You know, the meetups have been pretty lonely. Anyone want to play Frisbee? Nah, never mind, whatever. I got a whole technique where I can throw it to myself. You know, I'm a pretty good Frisbee player. I am. I can throw it to myself. I can stand there for, I can just play by myself, but I don't like it as much. So, Joey, if you ever want to fling the Frisbee, just let me know, man. I'll meet you somewhere. We'll go fling the Frisbee. Serious business. I could run like a Labrador, huh?
1: That sounds awesome.
0: Yeah, man, seriously. I don't know if you're friends on Facebook or whatever, but I really miss it. It's one of my favorite activities. So if you're on Facebook, say hi to me, and we'll connect with some Frisbee. All right, Joey?
1: I sure will. Thank you, Pat.
0: Thanks, brother. Yeah. Ken Dog's actually here. Yes, right. That's right. Ken Dog is here. We threatened to play some Frisbee before, but Ken Dog never has time because he's always working, doing other things. How you doing, buddy?
2: I'm doing good. Thanks for the out.
0: Yeah, certainly.
2: I like that. He never follows through, but he's working.
0: That's right. Yeah. That's true. Well, I mean, come on. You know that we've said that.
2: Yeah, I know we have. Times. I know we have. Yeah.
0: I've begged. I've pleaded.
2: You pleaded, yes. You haven't paid me yet, though.
0: No. Well,
2: you give me. You,
0: I haven't
2: you,
0: tried that route.
2: You right. Give me a financial incentive, and I might actually blow off work for a little while.
0: Yeah.
2: Sorry, I've got other things to do.
0: Yeah, that's right. And then thus, that's why we're never out there playing Frisbee.
2: Right.
0: I have a sneaky suspicion you'd be pretty good, though.
2: I'm a decent thrower. I don't think I'm anywhere near your class, but I've been known to throw it around a little bit. I used to. It's funny, when I learned left-handed, even though I'm right-handed. And I can throw it pretty good left-handed, but later on it switched, and the way I throw it right-handed is different than I throw it left-handed.
0: You throw it left-handed?
2: I can. Yeah, it's been a while.
0: Before I take this next call, hang in there, Jake. I love throwing it left-handed. Mm-hmm. I can throw it equally as good left-handed as I can right-handed. And here's what happens. I will be playing Frisbee with someone, and I would say, and they can never tell whether I threw it left-handed or right-handed. Mm-hmm. And I play with pretty good Frisbee players.
2: Right.
0: I would say they drop at least 75% of my left-handed throws.
2: Oh, wow.
0: It's not even dropping it. It hits their hand and it just shoots off the hand.
2: Oh, gotcha.
0: Because when you're throwing a left-handed, you got the opposite spin
2: right.
0: at the opposite angle.
2: Right.
0: And they're not expecting it. They're expecting the right-handed fling.
2: Right, right.
0: And so I'm really good with the left hand.
2: I don't know how good I am with the left hand anymore because I haven't thrown in a while. It comes easy to me with the right hand now.
0: Yeah?
2: Just kind of a flick and I can put angles on it. And stuff.
0: All right,
2: like
0: we're going to go play.
2: Mm-hmm.
0: All right?
2: Right.
0: You promise?
2: I do.
0: All right. We'll figure out a day.
2: Figure out a day and we'll go.
0: All right. I'm going to hold you to that.
2: All right.
0: Let's go to Jake is in Folsom. Jake, how you doing, man?
3: Hey, I'm Jake, but not from State Farm, and I really enjoy your radio show after all these years.
0: Thank you.
3: I haven't checked out your podcast, but I thought maybe once a month we could have a listener call in and call it What's It All About, Alfie? Remember that song?
0: I love that song. Dionne Warwick, Burt Bacharach classic.
3: Yeah, so What's It All About, Alfie? That the callers have questions that they're just burning on their mind to find out. It might add a little you know, texture to your show, you know?
0: So these would be just questions about anything, just about...
3: Yeah, so like once a month, it'd be like, What's It All About, Pat?
0: Mm-hmm. You
3: know? And play the song, What's It All About, Alfie? But just have questions that are weighing on people's mind. I think it would add some interesting conversation.
0: Now, do you... I think that's a great idea. Now, do you have one that you would like to ask right now or start this with?
3: Well, not to be political, but I guess the left-handed throw would be a socialist throw and a right-handed throw would be a Republican.
0: And the left-handed would always throw people off, too. It's a go figure.
3: Well, no, that's why we can't catch it, right? So, anyway, man, God bless you guys.
0: Hey, Jake, I like your idea. I really like the idea. Thank you, Jake. And, you know, yeah, let's do that. See, the callers have great ideas. Did I ever tell you my What's It All About, Alfie story?
2: You did not.
0: Okay, so here's another story. It's story time tonight.
2: Okay.
0: First, I told you about my stolen dog. Now I'm going to tell you about my What's It All About.
2: I heard that, yeah.
0: You heard that story?
2: I did. I heard that story.
0: Do you remember who I was talking about?
2: Actually, I don't remember the fellow, but when you were telling the story and the conclusion, I was like, that's it? Come on, man. You can do more harm to somebody who stole your dog.
0: I don't want to harm someone.
2: Sure you did. Turn to the dark side, Pat. Come
0: you know,
2: on.
0: Well, what he said when I pulled over, he goes, he admitted to doing it,
2: uh-huh.
0: And he said, you're going to punch me, aren't you? You're going to punch me. I said, I would never punch you, man.
2: And then all of a sudden, ch-ch, you know.
0: Yeah.
2: I'm not going to punch you.
0: Oh, God. There was other things he had stolen, too.
2: Right.
0: I knew it. But it culminated with that. But what?

0: What's It All About, Alfie? Kylie Brooks will enjoy this one, too. At the other building, well, before we moved over here, when I was the sports guy,
1: right,
0: I would work a split shift.
1: Mm-hmm, I remember.
0: You know, I know you do. And it was tough, man, working a split shift. So I'd be in here like 5:30 in the morning. I'm still here at 7 o'clock at night. Well, generally about 6:30. And so Jay Allen was working here at that time with Kitty O'Neill. And during a break, I'm always humming or I'm always whistling. And I do like Dionne Warwick, Burt Bacharach, and I'm singing, "What's It All About, Alfie? Is It Just For The Moment?" Right? And I'm singing it. I'm not even really thinking about it. And Jay Allen off air says, "What is that song? Well, I never even heard that." And I'm like, "Well, what do you mean? You never heard this song?" "I never heard that." And Kitty is like, "Yeah, that's a very popular song, you know, but yeah, just because it's popular doesn't mean everyone's heard it." Well, it was stuck in my head. So there's a little production booth that's not attached to the studio, right? So, well, if you had to do commercials and things like that, you'd go into the production booth and you would produce your commercials. Well, truth be told, the 6:50 sportscasts, because I'm working all day, they'd give me a little break and say, "You know, why don't you record your 6:20 sportscast? Then you can hit the road. You can be home by 7, so you don't have to be here till 6:50 to do that and then go home." So I would record my 6:50 sportscast. K! FBK. So I would drive it home, and I would listen to my sportscast sometimes just to make sure I did it right. Well, this one particular time I'm in the production booth, and I'm still, "What's it all about, Alfie?" Now, there's certain things you're not supposed to do in a production booth. Here is what you do in a production booth. You do production. You do not curse. You don't do anything silly, nothing like that, that could possibly be caught on an audio file, right? Well, I had opened... I had started recording, and I'm still in there singing the song, and I forgot that I had started. So I'm singing, "What's It All About," and I'm getting all the way into the verse, you know, the chorus, "Is it just for what's it all about," you know, and I sang like a minute of the song. Well, I stopped it, I hit save, and totally forgot, you know, that I sang for about 45 seconds or a minute before I went, "All right, 3, 2, 1. Well, looks like the A's are..." You know?
1: Bro?
0: Now, I'm driving home. And so Kitty's like, "Daddy," and the music goes like, "da, ba, da, da. Well, it's time for sports. Let's see what's going on." And for that, we go to the sports guy, Pat Walsh. "What's it all about?" Now, I'm panicking, man. I'm in my truck panicking. I got beads of sweat just pouring out my head. Like, oh, God, I don't even know how long I did this. Please, God, tell me I didn't curse. Nothing like that, right? Which I did not. But all of a sudden, I'm thinking, you know, what is Kitty O'Neill doing? Right? Kylie Brooks? Kylie Brooks hologram, right? So,
2: yeah, hologram.
0: Yeah, so she's like, what is Kitty doing? Does she cut it off? Does she have any idea?
2: She was probably freaking out because, you know, if I produce for her and I mess something up,
0: yeah,
2: you know, by mistake or whatever, and she looks at me with these wide eyes, like, I'm sure she was out of her head.
0: Oh, yeah. I was out of my head. I know that. I was, you know, so embarrassed. I was just didn't know what to do. Panic ensued. And I asked Kitty later, I said, what were you thinking during all that? She thought, geez, I thought you just did a wonderful version of Alfie. But she thought you were going to do the entire song. I didn't know what to do. Anyhow. You have a story about everything tonight, Ken.
1: Yes, indeed. You're a regular raconteur.
0: All right, more to come. I've got a story about raconteurs. We'll do that straight in. No, it's a Pat Walsh show. Only fools are
3: kind, Alfie. When it's a breakfast on the run kind of morning,
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0: Patrick here, Bridgehaven Homes. 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And I had a great talk with Aaron. Aaron and Shane own Bridgehaven. And great people, but, you know, it always comes down to this. 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

0: Friday. It is the Pat Walsh Show, KBK News Radio. 93.1 FM, 1530 AM. Kim Mitchell is on our birthday board tonight. Kim Mitchell, born on this date, 1952. Anyone remember this tune? This one in Patio Lanterns. Used to play these on the radio way back when. 916-921-1530, 800-834-1530. At some point, we'll give away a ticket to see Bill Burr at Thunder Valley on the 20 for the 25th of this month. Ken Dog is here as well. Dogsmoviehouse.com. And Ken Dog, as we were talking here, Wandering Earl called up, told us that Randy Mantooth, who played Johnny Gage on Emergency, has passed away at 80 years old. You know, that show, can't remember if it came on Saturday nights or Sunday nights.
1: Yeah, I remember it was over the weekend a lot of times. But we often caught it in syndication because it started in 70?
0: In the early 70s.
1: Early 70s, so.
0: 72.
1: Yeah, 72, that's the year I was born, so I wasn't exactly a television hound then. But, I remember watching Kevin Tye and Randolph Mantooth, and it was as close to as real at the time as you could get for paramedics and firefighters. It was everybody on my block wanted to be a fireman after watching that show.
0: Yeah, I mean, it introduced the profession of paramedics to the public. I don't think people really knew too much about paramedics before that show.
1: Right.
0: I mean, I think that show really, really let people know what these people did. And I wasn't just about firefighting; it was about paramedics.
1: Right. You know, had a big hand in creating that show.
0: Mm.
1: Jack Webb.
0: Oh, I believe that.
1: Yeah.
0: Dragnet.
1: Joe Friday himself.
0: Yeah. Ran for 6 seasons on NBC. I guess Randy Mantooth performed most of his stunts. I don't remember what kind of stunts he was doing.
1: Well, I suspect if they were doing some sort
0: saving
1: of
0: lives.
1: Rescue someplace in a burning building or something along those lines.
0: Yeah.
1: Give me the mask. I'll do it.
0: Yeah. He played his emergency character, Johnny Gage, on other shows as well, like Adam 12.
1: Right. And again, that was one from Jack Webb. So it's kind of they were doing the shared universe long before Dick Wolf started doing it with the Chicago shows.
0: So he played that character on Adam 12?
1: Yep.
0: Like he played the emergency character on the show Adam 12?
1: Yes.
0: I like how they would cross over during those days with these mm-hmm. TV shows. I remember somehow they'd have like, must have been like, Green Acres and maybe the Beverly Hillbillies or something. Would sort of have a crossover kind of a thing that they would do.
1: Yeah, suddenly somebody would show up and you're like, hey!
0: Yeah, right.
1: And it's like, it's just kind of a treat for anybody who's watching television that day.
0: Yeah, you know, right. Yeah, episode. Yeah. Yeah, he played, so I guess he was on Adam 12. And actually, Randy Mantooth, he remained an advocate for firefighters and paramedics and EMTs throughout his entire life. He guest starred in shows like, Dallas, Charlie's Angels, Love Boat. Everyone was on Love Boat.
1: Everybody did Love Boat.
0: Everyone was on Love Boat.
1: Uh-huh.
0: Yeah, Paul Williams. Mm-hmm. I remember that guy, Paul Williams. Probably Danny Bonaducci. Charo was on there,
1: You know. Carol Channing, I'm sure, was there as
0: Carol
1: well.
0: Carol Channing?
1: Yeah.
0: Yeah, all those people there on the Love Boat.
1: Mm-hmm.
0: Absolutely. Probably Wayne, I don't know about Wayne Newton, but maybe.
1: Yeah, I think also had some of the older stars of silver screen, like Joseph Cotton and some of those guys.
0: Red Buttons.
1: Yeah, Red Buttons. Yeah.
0: Red Buttons was on there one time.
1: Yeah,
0: Joseph Cotton.
1: Yeah.
0: Randy Mantooth had a notable second act appearing in soap operas, too.
1: Mm-hmm.
0: I don't know a lot about the soap opera. We talked about them not that long ago. A show called Loving in 1987. He played Clay Alden. You know, I kind of remember
1: that's
0: that.
1: Great soap opera dude's name.
0: Clay Alden?
1: Clay Alden.
0: Yes.
1: Yes. Yeah.
0: I kind of somehow remember that he was in soap operas. I didn't watch it. He spent, must have been General Hospital. He spent 2 years on General Hospital as Richard. That's another great name. Richard Halifax.
1: Halifax. Yes.
0: Yes.
1: Of the Boston Halifaxes.
0: Yes. Please just call me Dick.
1: Right.
0: Dick Halifax.
1: Mm-hmm. Appearing soon on a Family Guy episode near you.
0: Right. Giggity, giggity. Yeah. He then returns to Loving for two. This guy was bopping around playing the same characters back and forth on these soap operas. He goes back. He returns to Loving for a couple of more years. He was on The City, As the World Turns, One Life to Live. Yeah. He was on other shows like Criminal Minds, Ghost Whisperers, Sons of Anarchy. Jeez.
1: Sons of Anarchy. I got to watch that again. I was a big fan of the show. I don't remember him, though, so I'll have to...
0: Played the lead biker.
1: Really?
0: No, I don't know about that. I don't know.
1: Yeah, I'm going to have to check that out.
0: But here's the thing about Randy Mantooth. Born in Sacramento, California. That's right. Sacramento, California.
1: Homegrown.
0: His father was of Cherokee and Seminole descent. Studied at Santa Barbara City College. Earned a scholarship to New York's American Academy of Dramatic Arts. Yeah, from Sacramento, California. He was also on Ironside, The Virginian. Remember Marcus Welby, M.D.?
1: Oh, yeah.
0: With Robert Montgomery, right? With his Elizabeth Montgomery's dad.
1: Uh-huh. And was the Marcus... I'm getting confused. Marcus Welby, was that Buddy Ebsen?
0: No, that was Barnaby Jones.
1: Barnaby Jones. See? I told you. I knew he was in there somewhere.
0: No, it was, I just said Robert Montgomery.
1: Yeah, Robert Montgomery, but I thought... Yeah, never mind. Forget it. I can't even lie.
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3: ABC News, I'm Wayne Cabot. More than 150 campers have been rescued from raging floodwaters by the National Guard, flying helicopters into the flood zone of Iron County, Missouri. The U.S. is demanding Iran publicly declare it will stop attacking ships in the Strait of Hormuz and fully reopen the strait, or the U.S. will resume its bombing campaign. Maine Democrats have announced a convention will happen in 2 weeks. Just ahead of a legal deadline to replace Senate candidate Graham Plattner, who officially dropped out today, State Party Chairman Charlie Dingman.
4: We are announcing that we will hold our nominating convention on Saturday, July 25, where delegates from each of Maine's 16 counties will vote for our new nominee.
3: He promises transparency. Taylor Swift paid the city of New York to cover the expenses for her wedding. Paying $160,000 to the Big Apple, says Mayor Zoran Mamdani. This is ABC News.
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5: I'm Joe Michaels with your top local stories on KFBK News Radio. Federal scientists now believe a strong El Nino is a virtual certainty this year. The National Oceanic and Atmospheric Administration's Climate Prediction Center now says there's a 97% chance El Nino will be strong or very strong during the last 3 months of this year. There's an 81% chance it'll be very strong. Impacts could include heavy and more prolonged rainfall in California this winter. It also means a higher risk of heat waves on land and at sea. Formerly incarcerated firefighters could soon have an easier path to careers with Cal Fire after serving their time. KFBK's Noel Ballard has the story.
6: A legislative effort is underway that aims to recognize inmate firefighting work completed in California's conservation fire camps as professional experience instead of prison rehabilitation training. AB 2483 would require eligible participants to receive firefighter certifications before they're released and give hiring preference to formerly incarcerated applicants for entry-level positions. Supporters say the bill comes at a time when Cal Fire and local fire departments continue to face staffing shortages, even with more than 1,800 incarcerated firefighters responding to wildfires and other emergencies across the state each year. The newly introduced legislation now awaits consideration under the Assembly Appropriations Committee. Noel Ballard, KFBK, Sacramento's News Radio.
5: California State University employees say they're prepared to strike as contract negotiations with the CSU system continue. Members of the California State University Employees Union say they're pushing for step-based raises, stronger job security, and limits on the use of temporary workers after their contract expired the first of this month. Get news alerts at any time. 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

0: Bob Williams from the KFBK Traffic Center. Way with slow traffic right now coming through the Davis area right after Highway 113 to pass Richards Boulevard. Some stop-and-go traffic mixed in with that. That's about the only significant thing that's slowing us down right now, other than some minor slowing on westbound 50 around 65th Street towards 59th Street. Did have a non-injury hit and run at 26th Street and Broadway. That's been taken care of. It's been moved off to a nearby parking lot. Watch for construction activity tonight. North and southbound 99 Dillard Road to Arno Road, also the 80 pavement project in Yolo County. And of course, you love it. It's been with us forever, the Fix 50 project. Traffic on the 10s every 10 minutes, mornings and afternoons. 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
1: Now, Sacramento weather.
2: Mainly clear overnight, low 55 to 59. Partial sunshine on Saturday, high 94 to 98. Sunday, clouds and sunshine, high 92 to 96, and partly sunny for Monday with a high 95 to 99. I'm AccuWeather's Andy Robb on KFBK, Sacramento's News Radio.
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0: I knew.
1: No, I don't know.
2: Turn off the light and I'll glow to the extreme.
0: I knew I should shut up when it comes to talking about actors. You know, I speak up and then I can just hear people yelling at their radio going, "No, it's not, Pat. No, it isn't. Stick to music, Pat." I was emphatic that it was Robert Montgomery, and I was totally wrong on that. I'll let someone else take it. Patty told me I was wrong. What the heck did her dad, Robert, I'll just let Vince tell us. Vince in Stockton. Vince!
3: Hi, Sir Pat.
0: Yes, sir.
3: And Ken Dog. I'm going to be picking on Ken Dog more than Pat this time.
0: Well, I was wrong.
3: Know? Yeah. You guessed Barnaby Jones, and of course, or rather,
0: I got the Barnaby Jones thing right.
4: Yeah, I got the Barnaby Jones thing wrong.
0: Yes.
3: Yeah. Buddy Ebsen.
0: Buddy Ebsen.
3: But that was Barnaby Jones in Beverly Hillbillies. Robert Young was in Marcus Welby, M.D.
4: Right.
3: That show lasted for 6 or 7 seasons, but I think, Ken Dog, you were still in diapers one night when the show ended.
4: I have no doubt.
3: So you kind of get a free pass.
4: I was only 13.
3: I still want to send you to some kind of a penance, and I know just a thing.
4: All right.
3: On your radio episodes that you share.
4: Yeah.
3: You had a couple of episodes of Father Knows Best. It was on radio before.
4: Oh yeah, yeah. No, I've heard it. Yeah. So if I can find it, and I'll put up a couple. Actually, I'll put up a couple tonight on my latest episode.
3: You're doing great work. I love those radio shows that you play, especially the Jack Benny ones.
4: Yeah.
3: And also, if you ever get a chance, maybe some of the Johnny Dollars with Bob Bailey.
4: Oh, yeah. Yeah, Johnny Dollar was played by like 6 different people, but Bob Bailey was the most...
3: Bob Bailey was the best one.
4: Yeah, he was the most famous.
3: By far.
4: Yeah.
3: Yeah. Anyway, that's about all I called in for.
0: Yeah, hey, Vince, you know these things. So then what did Robert Montgomery play in? Who was Rob? I mean, Elizabeth Montgomery's father was an actor, too.
3: Yeah, he had a TV show, but it was an anthology series. He might be in some of the episodes, but he would introduce them. And
0: I don't know why I got that wrong. I don't know. I was Robert Young. I was thinking Robert Montgomery, but that's absolutely right. And Patty, you're right. She says it was Robert Young and Marcus Welby. Here's one from that time. In case I get this one wrong, then you're on the line and you can correct me immediately, Vince.
4: Institutor.
0: But it reminds me of the very same time there was a TV show called, wasn't it called Medical Center with Chad Everett? Right, Kylie? Right. Kylie Brooks Hologram agreed with me.
4: Yeah.
0: Thank you.
4: I think that's right. I think I remember, I remember reruns of that. Yeah.
0: Chad Everett Medical Center, yeah. Right? Medical Center?
4: I
0: Kylie?
4: Think that's what it was.
0: Kylie's going to confirm.
5: Yes.
0: Remember that?
5: Can I tell you a quick story?
0: Of course.
5: My dad forbid me from watching them for a short while because I don't know what was wrong with him, but he's like, those are bad for kids to watch. And I had the biggest crush on Chad Everett.
0: Medical Center was bad to watch as a kid?
5: Yeah, they banned me from Emergency too for a little while.
0: Really?
5: Yes, I love Randy Mantooth.
0: Oh my gosh. Wow, they banned you from Emergency?
5: That's my story.
0: I wonder what they were trying to protect you from.
5: That's why I'm just a hologram now.
0: That's right. Wow.
4: Realistic depictions of horrible violence.
0: Wow. Our family sat around and watched Emergency right after dinner. Oh, yeah. Yeah. You know, it just goes to show, Ken Dog.
4: Uh-huh.
0: I really should not talk about actors and things sometimes.
4: Actually, you should.
0: Golly, man.
4: You should. You put yourself out there and you learn things.
0: Yeah, I guess so.
4: And you've got a good mind for that sort of stuff. I mean, it's not going to push any of your musical knowledge out. You've got space for that. So
0: I don't know where I got that from. Anyhow, it doesn't matter. You know, it's interesting today. Not that long ago on this show, I talked about the fact that it's very anxiety inducing to call a radio show. That's why a lot of people won't call a radio show.
4: Right.
0: And I mentioned that even myself, when I call a radio show, which doesn't happen that often, but I have a couple that I'll call. I'll call Eddie Trunk Nation, talks about rock. And when I have a little something to say about baseball or football, I'll call one of the shows that I listen to, right? And so today I called one of the shows that I listened to. They were talking about the Rams and the possibility that Aaron Donald might come back.
4: Uh-oh.
0: Yeah, right?
4: Loaded for bear.
0: Talking about the fan base and all that. I said, okay. So I called him up, and then as I'm waiting on hold, just like some of our wonderful callers do, I started kind of feeling that anxiety. It's so weird that I feel this automatic anxiety when I'm hold waiting for them to go to me, because you never know when they're going to go to you, right? Pat Kirwan does a show with Moving the Chains. I don't know who his co-host was. He was with Jim Miller for a while there as they talk NFL on Moving the Chains. So I call up, and they took me right away. Wow. Now, usually I'm on hold for 40 minutes, but they go to me right away. I'm like, oh, whoa, okay. So I told both of the guests, Pat Kirwan and whoever the other gentleman was on with him today, that I said, you know, before I get to the football stuff, I said, I just want to mention that I do the same job you do. I'm a talk show host. And I said, it is more anxiety inducing to be on hold waiting to go on the air than it is to actually host a show for 3 hours, to which they both started laughing. They said, yeah, you know what? I get that. I'm like, I actually get that. And so Pat Kirwan says, hey, man, you know, he's been in the league a long time.

0: kidding me? So hopefully now, I don't know if this is, I don't know where they are, East Coast. I don't know what time zone they're in. But hopefully here, maybe next week, we'll get a call from them here on my show.
1: Yeah, you get a nice full circle moment right there.
0: Right, you know. I thought that was pretty good that they did that. And that they had someone who was kind enough to actually call me back and say, not only tell me that I did a good job on the air, but that they would like to call my show. So that was pretty good. So thank you to those guys. 916-921-1530, 800-834-1530. Ken Dog is here. Someone yesterday was talking about, I saw this online too. Someone was mentioning this song by, I shouldn't even say it. Maybe I should just see if you can guess who it is, Ken Dog. Kylie Brooks, do you already know who this is? Really? I should just let it play and see if either one of you can tell me who this is. The person said, I can't believe that this was an underrated song on this very popular record. And I agree. I like this. Probably my favorite song on the record.
2: You run for the money.
0: Don't be Shazamming it in there, Kylie.
2: Mountain honey.
0: Don't be Shazamming it. I see what you're doing. No, no, that your guess is not going to count. Your guess. I saw what you were doing there. You know who this is, Ken Dog?
1: I'm drawing a complete blank. And you'll probably say it, and I'll go, oh, yeah!
0: Joe's like two thumbs up. Joe knows who it is. The point is, this album came out 50 years ago. 50 years ago. I couldn't believe it. It came out 50 years ago. Started thinking about what other albums came out 50 years ago. And I'm so dang old, I can remember the day they came out. We got the brand new one from this band. Joe is very anxious as he comes in here. I don't know if he's going to give it away or not. I don't know if he was going to give this away. Are you going to give away the artist or not?
3: I will not if you do not want me to. But I do know. I used to have this 8-track.
0: Yes. Right. We were talking about 8-tracks earlier. It's a great song off this album. So you know exactly who it is.
3: Oh, yeah.
0: How about this, then? How about this? How about the first person, Kylie Brooks, that can call us right now and tell us who this artist is, came out 50 years ago. First person that can call and tell us who this is at 916-921-1530, 800-834-1530, will win a pair of tickets to see Bill Burr at Thunder Valley, July 25th. All you gotta do is, first person that can call and tell Kylie Brooks who this is, all right? Good luck. More to come, Pat Walsh Show.

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7: As we resume here on the Friday Night Pat Walsh Show, we have a winner. Kylie Brooks. Oh, she's still on the phone. We had a winner. Let's just talk to the winner here. We were asking about what is this song? Who is playing this song? Now, if someone would have asked me that I would have got right away. And it may be the least, Joe, would you say the least played song off this record, maybe? Or The Steak?
8: Yeah, I'm not sure. I mean, it was 50 years ago. I don't know which one was the least played, but I haven't heard this in a long, long time.
7: It's just a great song.
8: It really is. And the minute I was like, oh, yeah.
7: Right? You had the 8-track.
8: I had the 8-track.
7: Phase out. Everyone, Kylie Brooks' hologram says everyone knew who that was. Everyone.
8: Wow.
7: That's pretty good.
8: But does everyone know which song on the Fly Like an Eagle album was the one that they divided in half on the 8-track? Remember when they used to do that?
7: Oh, yeah.
8: I hated that
7: one. Me too. Right when they get into it?
8: Yeah. And then, ooh, click.
7: You had to have a matchbook in there. Hey, Tony, you were the winner, right?
9: Yes, sir.
7: And you knew right away who that was, right? There was no putting any kind of Shazam on that. You knew who that was, right?
9: Absolutely. I've been listening. I listen to you every night, and I love you, Pat. And I just was listening very, very closely because I tried to win the tickets last night. And I didn't know that you were going to throw that in, that I had to guess the song. And I'm like, oh, my God, I know that, too.
8: Nice.
7: Yeah, you know, it gets, you know, picking a number, one to whatever is great, but just, you know, some once in a while, we got to throw a little trivia out there to see who can name the song or whatever.
8: 15.
7: Huh?
9: You got to work for it.
7: What's that?
8: I was picking a number.
7: Oh, yeah, you know, just a little, yeah, not too terribly hard, but yeah. And the phone's lit up, and I guess so many people know it. But, Tony, hey, man, thank you for saying that you listen to my show all the time. I greatly appreciate that. Makes me very happy that we can give these tickets to you, Tony.
9: Thank you so much. I really appreciate it. I love everybody.
7: Hey, brother, we love you too, man. Good luck. Have a great time at that show, and thank you for that. All right, Tony. Yeah, you're right. Because the other side, because the big song off of that album, 50 years ago, yeah. Joe. Think about it.
8: Wow.
7: Right? Because you got to be, you already have to be of a certain age, Ken Dog, you know, who's also here. Ken Dog gets very quiet when the music starts.
10: Yeah.
7: Like, people forgot Ken Dog was here.
10: I'm very much of the Clint Eastwood tower. A man's got to know his limitations, and I know mine, so I'm just going to enjoy the knowledge from others.
7: You know that, Joe, if you had the 8-track, it wasn't like you were an infant, so you know that we've been around a while when you
8: were
7: old enough to buy this.
8: Yeah. Was it Sweet Marie on this and The Window?
7: Sweet Marie?
8: Sweet Marie and The Window. The Window was very cool.
7: Oh. Could have been. I don't know. I don't... Huh.
8: Think so.
7: Maybe. But I know, let's see, there was Mercury Blues was on there. There was Wild Mountain Honey. There was, you know which one that I really liked off of this one?
8: Which one?
7: Oh my gosh, it was this one here. And I don't know, maybe if this is the one, this is the one that, this was my favorite, this is one of my favorites off the album right here. Serenade.
8: Oh yes.
7: Serenade, yeah. Remember that?
8: Yes, I do.
7: That was a great tune. Mercury Blues. There was Sweet Marie, you're right, The Window, Take the Money and Run.
8: Yeah.
7: Keep on rocking me, baby. Dance, dance, dance. 50 friggin' years ago, man. More to come straight ahead.
8: We're still dancing.
7: It's the Pat Walsh.

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12: From ABC News, I'm Wayne Cabot. President Trump is now threatening Iran with thousands of missiles after open calls for his assassination at the Ayatollah's funeral. And the U.S. is demanding Iran issue a public statement that says the Strait of Hormuz is open.
13: A senior U.S. official saying that the Iranians said firing on the ships was a mistake, an errant part of the Iranian regime that was trying to undermine the deal. We screwed up. Let's keep talking.
12: ABC's Martha Raddatz. Trump border czar Tom Homan says he's not going to comment on the fatal ICE-involved shooting in Houston, in which DAS claims that a man weaponized his vehicle toward agents, a claim refuted by three witnesses.
14: Let the investigation play out. If the officers acted outside policy or illegally, they'll be held accountable.
12: DHS says it has no body cam video. Houston Mayor John Whitmire.
15: We're not settling to wait for an FBI report. For all we know, could take a year. We want answers.
12: He's authorizing his own investigation. Graham Plattner has submitted his paperwork to formally withdraw from Maine's U.S. Senate race, and now State Democratic Chair Charlie Dingman is calling for a convention in 2 weeks to pick a replacement.
16: The convention will be fair, representative, and as transparent as possible as we all come together in service of our ultimate goal, defeating Susan Collins and winning this Senate seat.
12: Apple is suing OpenAI, claiming it's been stealing trade secrets as it seeks to build its own hardware for ChatGPT. And it's suing two Apple ex-employees who now work for OpenAI, which has not yet commented. Over 150 campers rescued from raging floodwaters by the National Guard flying their helicopters into the flood zone in Iron County, Missouri. More than 90 water rescues across the state. You're listening to ABC News.
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11: The University of California is reopening the debate over using SAT and ACT scores in the admissions process. Sharon Reardon reports.
17: 6 years after dropping the standardized test, more than 3,000 STEM and humanities professors say bring back the testing, citing weak math and writing skills for incoming students. They've signed letters calling for testing to again be part of the admissions process. The LA Times reporting former UC President Janet Napolitano, who pushed to end the testing requirement in 2020, agrees, saying standardized test scores could again be considered as one factor in the admissions process. I'm Sharon Reardon.
11: A 3.9 magnitude earthquake struck in northern Mendocino County Friday afternoon just after 3. It was centered 7 miles northeast of Cavilo. No injuries. And California should see its first monsoon storms of summer this weekend. Those are your headlines. I'm Sean Dion.
0: Now, Sacramento traffic.
18: Good evening, 903. Bob Williams from the KFPK Traffic Center. Hazard 80 westbound, just west of Mesa Boulevard. No details on what it is. We've got heavier traffic still on that eastbound side. Amazing. Here we are after 9 o'clock and still slow traffic through Davis on a Friday. We've got it between about Richards and Mesa. A little more slowing as you approach West Capitol Avenue, Enterprise Boulevard on eastbound 80. A little bit of heavy traffic working on westbound 50 off the Cap City 99 Connect. And as we look south, we've got some slow going as you come out of the Galt area around Dillard Road towards Arno. There has been work in that area for about the last week or so, and they may have started up early. And actually, I correct myself, that is southbound between the Cosumnes River Bridge and Dillard Road. Now, the traffic hazard, northbound 5, just south of Twin Cities Road. A tomato truck has had problems, and it's cut between the number 1 and 2 lanes. Is it the load? Is it the truck? Just keep an eye out if you're traveling in that direction. 80 westbound, northbound 5 connector, reports there of a vehicle that's gone into the guardrail, now in the center divide, and it's high centered, so it's going to need a tow truck. Traffic on the 10s every 10 minutes, mornings and afternoons. 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
0: Now, Sacramento weather.
19: Through the overnight hours, clear, low 55 to 59. Saturday, partial sun, high 94 to 98. Sunday, clouds and sun, high 92 to 96. And for Monday, high 95 to 99. 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

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And hey, Pat's Peeps, 478. Come on, I've got almost 500 of those. Those are on all your streaming platforms. Thank you so much. Appreciate you. KPK and Ken Dog is here. He's going to be bringing us, I don't know, a couple of movies that he's going to be talking about. I've got something in specific that is a thing that came out this week that I'll talk to him about as well. Here's one thing I did want to mention is that Lou Gramm, the original Foreigner lead singer, announced he is officially retiring from live performing at the end of this year, wrapping up a 54-year music career. You think about this album right here, Foreigner's first album. This came out 49 years ago. I remember when this was brand new.

0: Bill Lou Gramm, I should say, who released his third solo album. I like that Midnight Blue by him, that is solo stuff. He released that back in March. I'm going to take a listen to that. See, these guys come out now, they don't even get their records played on the radio. Stated that his current tour with the Lou Gramm All-Stars is going to serve as his final run. He's 76 now. He wants to go out with a bang, he said. While he can still hit the vocal notes and wants to spend his retirement at home with his family, restoring and driving cars. Yeah, man, good for him. By the way, his concert scheduled with Lou Gramm All-Stars through December. Current final show is planned for December 19th in Illinois. Wow. So Lou Gramm calling it quits. 916-921-1530. Ken Dog is here. Jim is joining us from Washington State. Welcome, Jim. How are you?
1: I'm fine. How are you all?
0: Excellent. Thank you for
2: doing
0: asking.
2: Doing well. Doing well.
1: All right. All right. By the way, before I ask my question, Pat, I've often gotten Robert Young and Robert Montgomery confused.
0: Thank you.
3: You're not the only one, sir.
0: Thank you.
1: As many years as I've been watching classic movies and everything like that, part of it is that, in a way, they kind of look alike.
0: They really do. I looked at them. I'm going, gosh, they look alike, too. They remind me of each other for some reason. It makes me feel a little bit better because I know you're a movie guy, Jim. So I appreciate that you saying that very much.
1: Oh, gosh. So I wanted to ask everybody what you consider the best medical movies that you've ever seen.
0: Best medical. So how do you define medical in this case? Could be anything at all involved with medical?
1: Yeah, when you have characters that are doctors or even nurses or whatever like that.
0: I've got a couple.
2: Yeah, I got a couple myself.
0: Go for it, man.
2: All right. Well, the first one that comes to mind is MASH.
0: Oh, a good one.
2: Yeah, because and then the other one is a more recent vintage Contagion from the early 2010s, Steven Soderbergh film. Scary as all get out, but really, really well done and really authentic. So
1: that was good.
2: So those are the two that come to mind for me.
0: What was the name of that second movie?
2: Contagion.
0: Contagion?
2: Mm-hmm.
0: Oh, wow. I've never heard of that one.
2: It has legs because of recent events in the 2020s, and it's spooky. It's a good film with an A-list cast.
0: Oh, okay. For me, excuse me. The first one that comes to mind is, believe it or not, a movie that made me laugh so stinking hard. I don't know why this is the first one that came to mind, but a movie called Mother Jugs and Speed. Where Bill Cosby, he's playing like an ambulance driver. And there's, I think Raquel Welch is in there, Harvey Keitel. Yep. And there is this LA ambulance company. And there's a scene in there where they're saving this lady in an upstairs apartment. You know the scene I'm talking about? They're trying to save the lady and she's huge. She's huge. And, and then the other one I would say that comes to mind almost immediately is tied for my favorite movie of all time. And this is the ending theme to it. After one of the greatest scenes in a movie I've ever seen. That's right, my brother. Okay. Right after Chief yanks that sink or whatever that is and smashes the window out after they give Jack Nicholson the lobotomy, Patrick Murphy the lobotomy, and he's just torn up about it. He breaks that window and he's escaping through the forest out there in Oregon. Those are the first two that come to mind to me, Jim. That's a really cool question. What about you?
1: My top two are, my number two best medical movie would be The Andromeda Strain.
2: That's a good one.
1: Yeah, and my number one would be Awakenings.
2: Oh, yeah. With, Robin Williams and Robert De Niro,
1: I know you don't like Robert De Niro, Pat, but it's really a damn good movie. And Robert De Niro, he doesn't play the same kind of role he usually plays.
2: Yeah, this is a different role for him, and it's good.
1: And Julie Kavner, she's really good in it, too. Now, it's inspired by actual events from a book by Oliver Sacks.
2: Yeah, Oliver Sacks, yeah.
1: Yeah, and so based on his experiences and whatnot, really a darn good film because it's not just about the, you know, the disease that infected these people in the story, but it's about, you know, the... you know, getting them to come out of their shell because they've been catatonic for 30 years. And, you know, and people, doctors assumed that, you know, their brain, their mind was gone or whatever like that, and it was not. And so Robin Williams sets out to, you know, like I say, bring them out of their shell and they start to move around and so forth and interact. Just a really darn good movie. And one part might make you tear up a little bit.
2: Yeah, I know the one exactly what you're talking about. Yeah, yeah.
1: Yeah, yeah. It involves a woman.
0: Well, just let me be clear on the De Niro part of that, too. Is, you know, Robert De Niro, for years and years, he was my favorite actor. He went into some, he did some roles, and he did some movies that I thought were absolutely ridiculous for him. Like, he was just trying to cash in on a couple of movies there. But some of my all-time favorite movies have Robert De Niro in them. It's just when he went off his rocker on the politics, man. That just lost me.
1: Yeah.
0: And and it's the way he was saying it when he came out and said F Trump in front of America. I don't care how you feel about a president or anyone to come out there in an award ceremony, flip off the camera, say F, you know, the president. That didn't sit well with me. So any movies that he did prior that I still like, I'll still watch. This movie, The Andromeda Strain, you said?
2: Well, Awakenings.
0: Oh, The Awakening. I'm sorry. Excuse me. Awakenings. I mean, I would watch it. That was before, I think, he had his kooky little meltdown.
1: Like 1991 or something like that.
0: Yeah, I'd go back and watch that.
1: Yeah, I was disgusted when he got on the stage and said that, you know. And that's not the only... That's not the only time I've had. There's been an actor that I like who has done or said something in public that just, you know, made me just disrespect them. You know, I just lost respect for him.
0: Yeah, you lose a little respect for him. You know, what's his name? The slap Chris Rock, Will Smith.
2: Oh, Will
0: I think
2: Smith,
0: a lot of people lost respect for him. You know, you had Michael Richards having a meltdown on stage, a racist meltdown. No one's heard from him.
2: Yeah, Mel Gibson, the Hollywood pariah, who was on top of the world until that. Until that drunken rant got recorded.
0: Well, Mel Gibson's been out there making some political noise, and I've been watching a lot of it, and I actually agree with those latest stuff that he's been saying. But, yeah, for a long time, you know, Pat O'Brien was another guy in the old NBA show. You know, some guys survived that, but others not so much. But, hey, Jim, that's a really interesting question. I'm glad you asked that tonight. Thank you for that.
1: Well, thank you. And next week, hopefully, Kendall, you'll have a chance to see The Odyssey and give us your opinion.
2: Got my tickets already, so looking forward to it.
0: Awesome. Right. Thank you, Jim. Have a great weekend. I went to watch one of the ones that you had highly recommended because I heard it was supposed to come out June 30th. So I thought, okay, yeah, it's going to come out. You know, I don't like this whole thing. When you have a streaming service and you pay for the streaming service,
2: right,
0: then the movie comes out and then they want to charge you for the movie. It's like, you know what? I'm already paying for the streaming service. If I'm paying for the streaming service, then give me the movie. You know, let me watch the movie. Why do I got to pay another? And they want like $20.
2: Yeah, it's a premium. The only way you can justify that is thinking about what it costs to go to a movie.
0: I know, but...
2: I'm not saying that I'm just giving you their rationale by raking in the bucks. They're called premium releases.
0: Yeah.
2: Premium or in theater at home. And so it's a thing, although it doesn't happen as much as it used to.
0: Obsession is the one that I was going to try to
2: see. Oh, there you go. There you go.
0: And even the one before that you talked about, the scary one with the weird rabbit ears or whatever.
2: Oh, Hokum.
0: Yeah, Hokum. I can never remember the name of that one.
2: Yeah.
0: But yeah, I was gonna rent that. They wanted like $20.99 or something. Wait a minute.
2: Yeah, well, it's actually...
0: I ain't already paying you folks.
2: And a couple of weeks, it's coming out for, well, free. You pay for the service, but for free without paying extra services on Peacock is going to be featuring it. So
0: then all I got to do is
2: get Peacock.
0: Get Peacock. Now that, I can't have all the streaming services, you know? I just can't have all of the streaming
2: services.
0: I'm
2: here to tell you that, yes, you can.
0: Yeah, well,
2: it's possible.
0: Yeah, I ain't got that much time.
2: Not always practical, but it's always possible.
0: I might have them up there, but the idea of me sitting there, just the idea of me watching those, I just don't have enough time, I don't think.
2: Well, yeah, you're a busy, busy man.
0: I just don't know that I have enough time to sit and watch all of that stuff. But anyhow, yep, you're right there, out there. He's got a couple of movies. We'll get to those coming up on the Pat Walsh Show.
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0: 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Birthday boy tonight, Buck Meek from Big Thief.
1: Ooh.
0: Buck Meek, born on this date, 1987. Ken Doug is here. He's got dogsmoviehouse.com. He talks movies, talks everything, lots of other stuff, too. And he's got his podcast, of course, because all God's children have a podcast. By the way, Ken Doug, just as a reminder, I know you got a couple of movies to get to.
2: Mm-hmm.
0: Have you noticed any of the lizard people?
2: Not lately.
0: Yeah,
2: and since my old store just closed, I don't think I'll be seeing him anymore.
0: Your grocery store closed. You're going to a new grocery store.
2: So much
0: for the lizard people.
2: Yeah, exactly. Yeah. The lizard people have to get along without me.
0: Yeah, well, yeah.

0: You know, you don't even know him when you see him.
1: Really?
0: Yeah, but according to a survey by Public Policy Polling, 12.5 million people believe in lizard people. Will this make a good movie? No, is
1: it? I think it's already been done in the 50s, to be quite honest
0: with you. I think so. Yeah. Malevolent species of reptilian humanoids that can disguise themselves as human beings and secretly control the government. By the way, George Norrie on right after my show.
1: There you go. Nice lead-in.
0: Thank you. Apparently, the idea is much older and much more serious, Ken, than people actually realize. There have been over a dozen violent incidents conducted by people trying to stop the lizard people.
1: And let me guess, they weren't lizard people.
0: Including a massive car bomb that was detonated in Nashville on Christmas morning of 2020.
1: Yeesh.
0: The talk explores the history of the reptilian conspiracy theory, the danger that it poses, and the reasons that people become invested in this. They're also known, these lizard people, by the way, Ken, mm-hmm. also known as reptilians, reptoids, pelosinoids. No, I'm just, I made that
1: wah, wah, wah, wah.
0: Shape-shifting aliens. Refer to a fringe conspiracy theory claiming that a secret race of cold-blooded, blood-drinking reptilian... Oh, it is, Nancy. Reptilian humanoids controls the world. According to the theory, these creatures can... They can shape-shift into human form to blend into society. This is why you didn't know it was them when they were in your store. Buying oatmeal and whatever. They gain immense political or financial power. See, I told you, my Pelosi theory is not way off base. And they can manipulate human events from the shadows. Again, my theory, Pelosi. There's no scientific evidence supporting the existence of the lizard people.
1: So let me get this straight.
0: Or the liver people.
1: The lizard people are cold-blooded, right?
0: Yes.
1: So all we have to do is make sure we look for the slow people in winter?
0: Right. That's an idea.
1: Like, yeah, if they're just like, it's, you know, 10 below and they're just like, yeah, I'm moving in slow motion. There he is! Get him!
0: Right. You know. That's a good point.
1: Seems simple enough.
0: If they're moving in slow motion come winter, yeah, then you know you're dealing with lizard
1: you know
0: people.
1: You're dealing with those cold-blooded, you know.
0: Yeah, yeah. Yeah, this was, believers often misinterpret ancient artwork, folklore, religious texts featuring serpent deities. As historical proof of the alien intervention.
1: Or just Egyptians with great imaginations.
0: The theory alleges that, right, that world leaders, tech billionaires, royals, and Hollywood celebrities, such as the royal family, for instance, the Clintons, they even put in here, various presidents are actually hidden reptiles.
1: Wow.
0: Yeah. Yep.
1: Well, that would be a convenient explanation for a lot of stuff, but don't know if I'm buying it.
0: They belong to groups like the Illuminati, Freemasons, to puppet the global finance, the media, and the governments. These little lizard people. But listen, I'm just telling you what I'm hearing. Whether you see him or recognize him, that's up to you.
1: Yeah, what's the scuttlebutt, sir?
0: What's the
1: scuttlebutt?
0: That's right. This is the scuttlebutt. Let's see. It sounds bizarre to absurd, some people would say, according to historians and things like that, psychologists, sociologists. But they say this theory can be harmful.
1: Sure.
0: Really? Sure. You agree
1: sure.
0: with that?
1: Sure it can, because what you're doing is you're basing things on something that has no real, the architect of the illusion doesn't require any proof.
0: Or you mean like no king's demonstrations?
1: No, but... What
0: yes, but
1: what I'm saying is that you have, if you believe in something so hard, whether or not it's true or not, you do the most harm as a believer. You know what I mean?
0: Mm-hmm.
1: Because you're not listening to anybody else.
0: Right. That's true.
1: Yeah. And so that can be harmful because it becomes dogmatic for anybody who starts to believe in it too much.
0: Yeah. They say that belief in the theory occasionally has pushed individuals towards severe mental health crisis, violent acts. Authorities found that the perpetrator of that 2020 Nashville Christmas bombing had mailed letters to acquaintances heavily detailing his belief in lizard people controlling the earth. So, yeah, there's some wackiness involved in there. That's for darn sure.
1: And definitely not as harmless, you might think.
2: Everything they teach you in school is a lie. You want the truth? The world is controlled by shadowy elites and shape-shifting lizard people.
3: Let's talk about Reptoids. Be sure to follow these do's and don'ts to avoid a diplomatic incident. Do offer them a cricket, mouse, or vole out of your pocket. Don't use loaded phrases like, see you later, alligator.
0: Right. Yes.
1: Sounds like good policy to me.
0: Yes, it does.
1: And walk up to somebody and give them a mouse. Here you go. Hors d'oeuvre.
0: And there was, of course, the Lizard King.
1: Yeah, of course.
0: Jim Morrison, the Lizard King. So they got those slits in their eyes. It's the eyeballs of the slits.
1: The vertical slits.
0: Yeah. So, look, I'm just saying. Be on the lookout. Don't panic. More to come.

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1: ABC News, I'm Wayne Cabot. President Trump threatening Iran with thousands of missiles after open calls for his killing at the Ayatollah's funeral. Trump borders our Tom Holman says he's not going to comment after ICE agents killed a man that they say weaponized his vehicle toward them in Houston.
2: We're going to hold our officers to high standard, but we got to wait for the investigation to play out, because who knows, is there body cam footage? Is there cell phone videos?
1: DHS says it has no body cam video. Houston Mayor John Whitmire wants to know why.
3: I was in the legislature when we passed legislation to require body cameras. There was some resistance. Most police officers will tell you today it's their best friend.
1: Three men inside of a van who witnessed the fatal shooting said the officer was never threatened. Apple, suing OpenAI for allegedly stealing trade secrets as it tries to build its own hardware for ChatGPT. This is ABC News.
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4: UC San Diego is working on a way to predict when landslides are about to occur along the beach. Jack Cronin has that story.
5: Bluff collapses along San Diego County beaches have killed 19 people in the last 80 years, including three women who died in 2019 during an incident in Leucadia. The landslides also impact train service, which runs along the coast. The Union Tribune now says UCSD has been able to predict bluff collapses within several hours five times in the last 4 years, using a system of in-ground meters, lasers, and sensors. I'm Jack Cronin.
4: Three new satellites were launched this week to help spot wildfires sooner and protect California communities, the first time satellites have been designed to detect wildfires. And an Idaho man in Northern California survived two rattlesnake bites, needing 50 doses of anti-venom. Those are your headlines. I'm Sean Dion.
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6: Good evening, 933. Bob Williams from the KFBK Traffic Center. Fire being reported right now southbound 99, Martin Luther King Jr. Boulevard on-ramp. It looks to be a vegetation fire from possibly a campfire from a nearby transient camp. We've got work tonight slowing us down on southbound 99, reduced lanes from Dillard Road to Arno Road. We've got to bring it back up, adjusting right there. Also work on 80 westbound, reduced lanes from East Childs Road to Mace Boulevard. We've got to slow down just past East Childs. On 50 tonight, we are working with reduced lanes westbound from the Cap City 99 connector to the Yolo County line, while eastbound, we will actually just stay westbound. That's all westbound so far. Also from Mayhew Road to the Cap City 99 connector. They're saying 3 of 5 lanes shut down in that whole stretch, so that could slow things down and definitely make kind of interesting on ramps. And that should be through 8 o'clock tomorrow morning. Traffic on the 10s every 10 minutes, mornings and afternoons. 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
0: Now, Sacramento weather.
7: Mainly clear overnight, low 55 to 59. Partial sunshine on Saturday, high 94 to 98. Sunday, clouds and sunshine, high 92 to 96. And partly sunny for Monday with a high 95 to 99. I'm AccuWeather's Andy Robb on KFBK, Sacramento's News Radio.
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0: One little great moment for me in my festival experiences as a festival attendee is the time I was backstage interviewing artists, and I got a big old hug from Mavis Staple. Oh my gosh. I told her, Mavis, I love you, Mavis. She said, well, son, I love you too. The great Mavis Staples of the Staples Singers, born on this day, 1939. Remember old Pop Staples? Oh, man. Mercy. Love that band. Love that group. Ken Dog is here at dogsmoviehouse.com. He's got a couple of movies for you. We were just talking about Lizard People before we get to Ken's movies. Roberta in Garden Valley has something about Lizard People. Hello, Roberta.
1: Oh, yes. Yes, I saw them. I saw them on TV, so it must be real.
0: Oh.
1: The same people who believe in Lizard People, when they saw the X-Files, knew it had to be true. And I swear that I saw Pelosi in that miniseries.
0: Right.
1: Because she was sucking up to those Lizard People for money and power.
0: Yeah. Controlling the world from the darkness, yes. You see the slits in her eyes? Those vertical slits?
1: Oh, yeah. And they were eating people.
0: Yeah.
1: Oh, yeah, they were storing people to eat, and they'd eat
0: yes.
1: little mice. Delicious.
0: Now, flies by. That tongue comes up. Just whips them. You know, if you're at a party or a gathering or, you know, watching sports with people, and a fly's zipping around, and that tongue comes out real quick, and just grabs that fly, then you know you're dealing with a lizard person right there, Roberta. You know that.
2: Although you might thank him for keeping the fly from bugging you during such a sporting event.
0: Absolutely.
2: You're like, dude, have a beer.
0: Right. If we have outdoor food, I like to invite him. You know, the flies are trying to hover. Those meat bees are...
2: Yep.
0: You know.
1: Oh, yeah. I could be one of those people.
0: Yeah. Yeah. Lizardpeople.com is where I like to go. Roberta, love you. Happy weekend.
1: Bye.
0: Bye-bye. Thank you. Ken Dog, what you got?
2: I don't know how I can follow that.
0: If you say attack of the lizard people, I'm going to really enjoy this.
2: Actually,
0: don't tell me it's Godzilla.
2: It is not.
0: It fits in perfectly.
2: It is not. I wish it were.
0: Yeah.
2: But no. Okay, so Disney's got a new one out. And, you know, for every step forward they seem to take, Pixar's Toy Story 5 is excellent. They do one of these. And now, to me, it's not bad. It just seems to be unnecessary. So we have Moana. Now, if you're a Disney fan, you know Moana, 10 years ago, was an animated movie starring the voice of Dwayne Johnson as Maui. And it's an excellent film. It's a wonderfully animated, beautiful story, great songs. Lin-Manuel Miranda does the soundtrack and the lyrics and all of that stuff. It's really good. You know, they've got great tunes like You're Welcome and Shiny and some other stuff. Okay, so 10 years later, actually 8 years later, they did Moana 2, and it did like over $1 billion at the box office. I mean, it was continuing the story, and people just loved it. Well, just 2 years after that, they're releasing Moana, the live-action version. Okay, so here's the thing. If you're going to do a live-action version, you have to do something to me that, you know, makes it a little bit different. Movies like The Jungle Book and, believe it or not, the Aladdin redo with Will Smith, before he went down that rabbit hole, actually add something different to the proceedings. It's the same story, but they say, okay, let's you know, juice it up a little bit, or, you know, take it in a slightly different direction without compromising the original story. Those are good. This one, it's well made, it's well crafted, but I've seen it already. It was a cartoon, but it was a beautifully animated, you know, photorealistic land, water, what have you, just with kind of outsized cartoonish characters. Well, the only difference between that one and this one, aside from one song, is the fact that you have just regular people as opposed to animated people. All right. So if you've seen this, if you've seen the animated one, you kind of already seen this one. The one song isn't enough to, it's a good song, but it's not enough to really differentiate it from it. Now, if you haven't seen Moana and you see this one first, you're going to love it because it has all the hallmarks of the animated film. Dwayne Johnson is just as big and imposing, if not more so, than his animated counterpart. Although it's weird seeing him with long hair after being bald for so many years. And again, the songs are great and what have you. It's just a really big feeling of deja vu. And for that reason, no matter the craft, I have to give it 3.5 out of 5. Simply the craft is good, but I feel like I've seen it all before. And those types of things, I don't want to say it bothers me, but it's kind of like, guys, you guys are the house of mouse. Creatively, you should be able to come up with something better. And so we'll see how this does. We'll see if there is Moana fatigue, if that's a thing, or whether or not it takes off like the other live action. All the live action films, most of them have been huge. People want to see that interpretation, which is fine. You know, it's just that if you're going to do it, don't do it. So don't, it's like the shot for shot remake of Psycho by Gus Van Sant, right?
0: Yeah, yeah.
2: You know, this isn't that bad, mind you, but it's kind of like, was this trip really necessary? So, yeah, 3.5 out of 5, not bad. But
0: to be fair, don't you feel the same way about Godzilla and any other thing? Oh, look, it's Godzilla. He's crushing a city and people are going, ah! I mean, it's the same thing. Planet of the Apes, it's a bunch of apes. It's the same thing. It's just rehashed over and over.
2: Well, actually, sometimes it might be no. But again, I've watched these films. But Godzilla.
0: Is he getting to a book club or something I didn't see?
2: That's the one you missed.
0: Oh, okay. I'd actually watch that one.
2: A lot of it are the people around him. A lot of it are the story around him. The big guy is going to do what the big guy does.
0: That's it.
2: And that's part of the pleasure. But the stories around it, the good ones, there are plenty of Godzilla movies that are like, meh. But the good ones out there take a different tack. Yeah, the big guy's going to breathe fire and, you know, stomp a city eventually.
0: Yeah,
2: but
0: that's it.
2: But it's the stuff around him. It makes each... I know you're not buying it, but...
0: No.
2: But
0: it's a nice try. It's very nice.
2: No, I don't call it a try. I watch these things. I know. All right, so this particular one is just a shot-for-shot kind of remake.
0: Yeah.
2: And that is what...
0: Well, I don't watch him, and I know, too. It's a Godzilla stomping on a city. Mm-hmm. It's basically... That's what you cannot tell me people are going to see the story. They're going to see Godzilla stomping on a city.
2: That's true.
0: No one ever goes, you know, did you see John, and they was having that love relationship with Julie? No, they were like, stomp on a city. I'm bored with this.
2: That's true. That is
0: stomp true. On rock with the long hair. What, does he have a weave?
2: I have no idea what it is, but it's very much like his animated counterpart. Maui's got these long flowing locks, and so they gave...
0: How long was this movie? Did you give it a rating?
2: Yeah, I gave it 3.5 out of 5.
0: It

0: 93 minutes. Doesn't stop audiences, though, Ken Dog, from watching movies. Toy Story 5, which you mentioned, 102 minutes long. Project Hail Mary goes for 156. The Odyssey, when that comes out later this month, audiences expected to sit for 172 minutes. And I told Steve Taliano, I don't care if the movie's 2 hours. I don't care if it's 3 hours. Excuse me. As I mentioned to him, and you already know, here last year, I watched The Godfather again for the first time in years. What, 3 hours?
1: Oh, yeah.
0: Enjoyed every single minute of it. It just depends on the movie. The Thin Red Line for 3 hours, I wanted to, you know, I couldn't even sit in my seat that long.
1: Oh, yeah. Oh,
0: Out
1: yeah.
0: of Africa, something like that. Yeah. But it just depends on the movie. So
1: it has to grab you, right?
0: Yeah.
1: It has to. And when you're immersed in a film, okay, you don't notice time. Not at all. You don't. One of my favorite films is JFK. I can watch that over and over again.
0: Same one Steve Taliano brought up.
1: Yeah, but it's the director's cut is well over 3 hours.
0: Yeah.
1: But I don't notice it. I don't notice it. I'm still absorbed in that particular movie. And either Lord of the Rings movies, especially the extended cuts.
0: You know, another one. What was the one? Not the Irishman. What was the one that came out where there was... and they really got bogged down in the... communism of the time. It was just recent, came out. It was,
1: Oppenheimer.
0: Oppenheimer,
1: yeah.
0: Oppenheimer.
1: That's fantastic.
0: Oh, my God, enough with this movie already. I just so disappointed. It just was on and on and on with this trial stuff. I'm like, Lord God, just get to something else, man.
1: Yeah,
0: it's just too much.
1: And that's a perfect example. It didn't hook you. And if it doesn't hook you, you notice the time.
0: Well, I would have actually liked the movie. I just thought they got too much into the court proceedings and this long, drawn-out stuff. It wasn't really what I was expecting.
1: Again, that's because it's not so much about the bomb itself. It's about the man who designed the bomb, going up to it, and then what happened to him after, which is a tragic story. And to tell that story, a lot of it has to do with the legalese, Robert Downey Jr.'s character, the fact that they kind of railroaded him, and you know, any sudden vindication, which really wasn't forthcoming, but close. That kind of stuff. If you're into the movie.
0: Again, I would have been more into it if it had clipped a little bit from it.
1: Yeah.
0: I'm just being honest with you.
1: Understand.
0: I could have hung with the movie and enjoyed it more had they have clipped a little bit out.
1: Right.
0: But that's just me.
1: And I'm not criticizing you for that.
0: Oh, no, I know.
1: And I'm not.
0: There's a lot of things you criticize me for, but maybe not that.
1: Yeah, but that's exactly what I'm saying. You know that if you're into it, you can watch a 3-hour movie. If you're not, you don't. You look at your watch, you walk out during the middle of it.
0: Arlo Guthrie's 79th birthday today. Arlo Guthrie. I saw Arlo Guthrie live in concert. He's good friends with Bob Dylan. He said, you know, Bob Dylan at one point got so sick and tired of playing his hits, he didn't want to play them when people went to go see him. So Arlo Guthrie used to tell people, well, if you like Bob Dylan, he gave me permission to play all of his hits. So if you want to hear Bob Dylan's hits, come and see me tonight. I'm playing in town at the same night. Skip Bob and come and see me, and I'll play Bob's music. Happy birthday, Arlo Guthrie, born this day. Well, he's 79. You

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0: to the Pat Walsh Show. Tonight on the birthday board, a guy who is, in my opinion, one of the top five rock singers of all time. Ronnie Padovona. Who's Ronnie Ronnie Padovona, otherwise known as Ronnie James Dio. Ronnie James Dio. Rainbow, Ritchie Blackmore's Rainbow, Black Sabbath, Dio, even an Elf. Replaced Ozzy and Black Sabbath. Incredible. Ken Dog is here, dogsmoviehouse.com. You got another podcast up, right?
1: Almost up. I'm putting the finishing touches on it. I'm not quite as natural as you. I'm getting better.
0: Yeah.
1: But yeah, I will have it up by probably tonight, the end of business tonight.
0: All right.
1: So yeah. And I will be featuring this movie on it, as well as others. We have a brand new Evil Dead movie. And for those of you who are fans of the franchise, I'm sure you're chomping at the bit. For those of you who are not, stay away, because it's an Evil Dead movie. All right. Basically, it's this family that is gradually possessed by these demonic entities that have been doing this since 1981, Sam Raimi, all right? And so it's gone in a slightly different direction. Character development, but what makes this movie work, this is a guy named Sebastian Vanacek. He is the director of a movie called Infested on Shudder, which is a great spider type of movie.
0: Oh.
1: Yeah, it's good. And yeah. He brings the same kinetic energy to this. You know what I was reminded of? The brutal and bloody fights and stuff between the demons and the humans looks like kind of like it's shot like John Wick. Not with the same smoothness, but the camera things and things going on off camera, then on camera. Not a lot of cuts and not a lot of edits. It makes it brutal in a good way. Wasn't particularly scary for me because a lot of the characters are not good people to begin with. But the forward momentum and the kills and the mythology, it is gory. It is very gory, and it revels in the gore. So if you have a weak stomach, stay away. But if you're a fan of the series, it's six movies in, you're going to love this. It's very, very well done, I have to say, and I found myself enjoying it. I'm giving it 3.5 out of 5, and it's for a horror film, it's another winner for this year, you know, because you've got so many Hokum, Obsession,
0: yeah, it Back seems Rooms, like.
1: Send Help. You know, these movies keep going and going.
0: What's
1: and going.
0: Send Help?
1: Send Help was a Sam Raimi movie about Rachel McAdams played a woman who is one of the only survivors of a plane crash, and her douchey boss, the roles are reversed. Their roles are reversed. It's great. He's a tech bro who doesn't know how to survive, and she's a survivalist, and they're on this desert island, and it gets violent really quick in all the right funny ways.
0: Ah.
1: It's called Send Help. If you get a chance to see it, it's really good. Yeah. So, all these movies. Exactly.
0: Yeah.
1: It's really, really solid stuff. Hopefully there's some even better horror movies down the line. But for the year, you've had some really high quality. It's been a great year for horror.
0: Yeah.
1: Yeah. And money making too. Obsession just crossed $400 million worldwide. That's insane for a movie that costs less than $1 million to make.
2: Mm. He's kind of a douchebag.
0: Yeah, what is the scare? What's the spidery thing? What's that? The spider movie you're talking about?
1: Oh, it's called Infested.
0: Infested.
1: Infested,
0: oh,
1: yes. It's about an apartment complex.
0: Oh, really?
1: Yeah, that gets infested by these deadly spiders.
0: Where can you see this?
1: It's on Shudder, which is a channel that's usually on Amazon. It's really, really good. It's a great movie.
0: Shudder on Amazon.
1: Shudder is the name
0: Amazon
1: of the
0: Prime?
1: Amazon. I don't know if it's on Prime,
0: okay.
1: But I know it's a cheap subscription.
0: Oh, that sounds weird.
1: Yeah,
0: Infested.
1: Infested. It was really, really good. And this is equally fun.
0: On the birthday board tonight, wrapping things up, Bela Fleck of the Flecktones, born on this date in 58. Thanks, everyone. It's been a really fun week on the radio. Thanks to Kylie Brooks. Always a pleasure working with Kylie Brooks. Check out dogsmoviehouse.com. Ken Dogs, he's got podcasts up there, too. And make sure to check out Pat's Peeps Podcast 478. That's it. Have a great weekend. God bless America.
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30: From ABC News, I'm Wayne Cabot. The U.S. is demanding that Iran publicly declare it will stop hitting ships in the Strait of Hormuz and fully reopen it as a condition to ending the flare-up in fighting.
31: The U.S. ramping up its attacks this week, pounding more than 170 targets in Iran over 2 days. In response to Iran attacking commercial ships in the Strait of Hormuz. The threat from Iran is in part why President Trump flew home from the NATO summit in Turkey on the old Air Force One, officials saying there are differences in security capabilities with the new Qatari-gifted Air Force One.
30: ABC Chief Global Affairs Correspondent Martha Raddatz. With no body camera video, Homeland Security is trying to explain why ICE agents shot a man to death in Houston. ABC's John Quiñones says the victim wasn't the person they were looking for.
32: ICE officials claim Lorenzo Salgado Araujo rammed a federal vehicle during an attempted arrest and that he was shot after he refused to follow commands. But witnesses casting doubt.
33: All three of my clients reiterated that at no point was there ever an agent standing in front of the vehicle, nor was an agent ever placed in the line of danger.
32: A DHS official saying Salgado Araujo was stopped after officers observed a white van with an individual who resembled the target.
30: Maine Democrats have announced a convention in 2 weeks, just ahead of a legal deadline to replace Senate candidate Graham Platner, who officially dropped out today. State Party Chairman Charlie Dingman.
34: We're also up against a timeline here that we did not choose.
0: and we face legal limitations because our laws really never anticipated this unusual circumstance.
30: He promises transparency. Around a foot of rain in Missouri led to more than 90 water rescues today in Reynolds County. You're listening to ABC News.
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1: California is facing questions about its new diaper program after officials delayed sharing details about a contract with the nonprofit Baby to Baby. Dina Kodiak reports.
2: The nonprofit has connections to Governor Newsom's administration and the first partner. The state has not released the contract and bidding details with Baby to Baby for more than 2 months, even though they are public record. The delays have raised concerns about how the contract with Baby to Baby was awarded. The nonprofit is partnering with the state to supply free diapers directly to families at participating hospitals statewide. I'm Dina Kodiak.
1: SeaWorld San Diego is celebrating two new babies, a bottlenose dolphin calf and a sea lion pup. And a new bill calls for letting insurers monitor customers' driving data in California. Those are your headlines. I'm Sean Dion.
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3: From the KFBK Traffic Center, serious injury crash reported northbound 99 just south of the Arno Road off-ramp. A number of vehicles and a semi involved, reportedly one person trapped inside their vehicle. CHP is at the scene. Traffic on northbound 99 is starting to slow just after Twin Cities Road. We already had reduced lanes both directions between Arno and Dillard. Southbound is backing up to before the Cosumnes River Bridge. Reduced lanes tonight on westbound 80 starting at East Childs Road. That has slow traffic towards Mace, and after Mace, you're back up to all the lanes you need. Reduced lanes tonight westbound Highway 50 starting at Mayhew Road to the Yolo County line. 3 to 5 lanes closed for miscellaneous work until 8 a.m. Traffic on the 10s every 10 minutes, mornings and afternoons. KFBK News Radio.
29: Now, Sacramento weather.
5: Through the overnight hours, clear, low 55 to 59. Saturday, partial sun, high 94 to 98. Sunday, clouds and sun, high 92 to 96. And for Monday, high 95 to 99. I'm AccuWeather's Andy Robb on KFBK.
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0: Broadcasting live from the confines of an abandoned radio station in the secluded apartment building in a closet of high strangeness from the foothills of the Colorado Rockies, it is time for full disclosure of the topics they said were off limits. Hey there, I'm Connie Willis. This is Coast to Coast AM. Tonight, premonitions, what's within the earth, open lines, and a tribute to Bonnie Tyler. So time now to turn off the lights. Join me for another interesting evening of conversation. Much needed education and the chance that we might get a little closer to the truth of what lurks amongst us, because it does, and what is beyond. I'm Connie Willis. This is Coast to Coast AM.
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0: It is Coast to Coast AM that you're listening to. Hello there. Connie Willis here with you. It's a Willis weekend. I love it. It's funny when I go on X and some of the other social medias and you guys actually draw something up of me, AI doing something crazy. Eric the Extractor is one of them on X, and he does these little videos of me with searching Bigfoot or doing something, and but he always says it's a Willis weekend or something like that. It's hilarious. I think it's funny. So thanks all of you that do that kind of fun stuff. I appreciate that, and I like when you write in and you join my newsletter, Where's Willis, as well. That's cool. Always find me at ConnieWillis.com. A lot of good stuff. I'll tell you about some of it a little later on. Hey, you know whose birthday it is? Let's see. I had it written down. And I'm like, where'd it go? It is, wait a minute, because you guys know who this is. Some other news has kind of happened along the way that maybe, you know, you didn't recognize it, but it's Nikola Tesla's birthday today. Yeah. Yeah. That's a big deal, man. We've learned a lot from him and still keep on doing it. And it's another experiencer. I believe that 1000%. And I think a lot of you all do too. And I know that's the big topic now is definitely talking about UFO disclosure and experiencers. Finally, we are the topic. People know to go to the experiencer, not just this light in the sky. It's way deeper than that. And I appreciate those of you that write me and talk to me about that as well. Hey, we have open lines coming up later. And because of Bonnie Tyler, she passed away a couple days ago, the age of 75. We'll talk more about that too throughout the evening, but definitely do a tribute for her and play some fantastic music. What an incredible voice, right? What an incredible voice. Wow. And of course, you know, one of the songs we got to play. I know you're going to be waiting for it. I'm going to make you wait for it. I don't mean to make you wait for it. It's just a build up, right? We all know the hot song, at least I think so. I think it's the best of the best ever in the world kind of song. And you know what that is? I'll go ahead and say it for some of you. It's the Total Eclipse of the Heart. That's coming up later. We got a whole bunch of other ones in between. And sing along with me as that happens. Great guest tonight. Again, open lines later, but a great guest before that. That is, he's had, I think it's 1,000 premonitions that have come true. He's been channeling for like 30 years. And he's got a bazillion books out because he'll channel something and then there's a book and then he'll channel something else and then there's another book. And I think it's about 60 books that he has. And when that's the case, it's kind of hard to decide, what do we talk about? Because he has channeled so many things, we can go deep into it. And you know what? One of the things that I find interesting when I go out there and research is that I think that we're actually the surface people. I do. I think we're the surface people. And I think when this is just my thoughts as of now, today, it could change tomorrow, right? Because I'm always observing. I'm always trying to seek out what the actual truth of it is. So because I'm curious, just like maybe you guys are. That's why you're here on Coast, right? So I believe that if, you know, you guys have recognized with volcanoes that there's always UFOs seen going in and out of them, right? And big mountain, things like that. So I've just always thought, I think we're the surface people and these other things that we see. I don't think the aliens are flying in from billions of light years away. I think they're here and I think they're within the Earth. Now, I've been told that hollow Earth and what I'm thinking of within the Earth might be two different things. So we're going to ask the master here, Jim Edward Lucier. He's a 30-year trance channeler, author of like, I think it's 60 books. He's a teacher as well. And he's going to tell us about channeling and he's going to talk about the hollow Earth for me. Cause I said, you know, all these different things that you do, I don't know what to pick. And I thought I'd go with the hollow Earth. Cause I want to see what he's seen. He's 1,000 premonitions that came true. I want to see what he thinks about what's under the Earth and also ask the difference of is hollow Earth and what I'm thinking two different things. So, he's up in Canada and, he's had an interest in the paranormal topics since a kid. I can tell you that, well, let's just bring him on. It's Jim Edward Lucier. Jim, from all of the successes that you've had and how you can just pump out books with, by channeling any topic that you want to pull out and channel, I'm saying most likely you are also an experiencer. You have been obviously all your life. If you're an experiencer, that's the case. It's always all your life. And, I think too, probably someone in your family. Well, can you lighten me up on that? Let me know what, if that's true or not.
1: Yes. I've been, channeler for quite a few years and, an experiencer. I've had, quite a few, dreams of, very, very vivid dreams of being abducted and having surgeries placed on me. In my eye, in my you know, opening up my skull and my back and just all these weird surgeries and everything happening. But yeah, thank you also for letting me be on the show here. Happy 250th to America.
0: Yeah, that's right. That's right. That's right. Happy 250th. Yeah. Now you've never been on Coast, right?
1: No, never. No. This is quite a treat for me.
0: Wow. Yeah. Yeah. You know the show. You're a little nervous, but you're good. You're going to be fine. You're going to be fine, Jim.
1: Okay. Thank you.
0: Always leave that stagnant little space and see what happens. And we just did, and you did good. You came in on it. Okay. So I know that, you know, you're up there in Canada. Is it? I can never pronounce some of these names up there. Let me try. Saskatoon? Saskatchewan? Sask and Sasquatch? What? Okay, okay. I'll just go the other way. That's all I know.
1: Saskatoon, Saskatchewan.
0: Okay. So you've alien thing going on with you, UFOs, cryptids. You're into as well high magic and let's make this clear, because some people have asked me, he's in the occult, man. He's negative. Even his last name looks like Lucifer. So what do you say to that?
1: Well, I try to live a very positive life. The name Lucifer anyways is just, it's not my last name, but I mean, it's just a word that means light bringer, bringer of light. It's only used once in the Bible, and it's not even really a name. It's more of a, just a title. Of light. So I don't know. You know, you'll always have people that will try to bring you down, people that don't know me at all. So, you know, it's just going to happen that they're going to say this and they're going to say that, and they really just don't know me.
0: That's true. So tell me who you are.
1: Okay. Well, I'm a channeler. And, I've had, like, lots of dreams. I'm not a prophet or, you know, I'm not some kind of alien ambassador or anything like that. I believe in the scientific method and science and stuff like that. And a lot of stuff like... I'm just an ordinary person. I guess that's the one thing that a lot of people don't understand is, you know, you have to be a vegan yoga master.

0: be a channeler and all that sort of thing. But no, I'm just an ordinary guy. I drink some beer every once in a while and have my pork chops and steak and everything. And I'm just an ordinary person. And the channeling, just when it does happen, doesn't happen as much anymore. But when it did, it would just come down like lightning. It's kind of like the It thing. When we were kids and we played It, you're it. You know, you touch the kid and that's it. You're it. You're the one.
1: That's right. And, yeah, I love that game. Yeah.
0: That's how it goes. Yeah. Okay. There's no turning back once it really floods in.
1: That's a great analogy. That's hilarious. I haven't thought about that in a long time, but I totally get what you're saying. Totally, totally, absolutely get it. Okay, so you do... So you're not out there doing witchcraft and trying to take anybody out or, you know, kill the world or anything like that. You do a lot of Reiki as well, right? You're a master at that.
0: Yes, I'm a Reiki master. No, nothing like that. No. I've studied it. I've studied most areas of the paranormal. I've studied it, but, you know, I've studied high magic, and stuff like that. OTO. Thelema, Rosicrucians, Freemasons, pretty much everywhere, everything.
1: I find it interesting go ahead.
0: Oh, no, a lot of Kabbalah, alchemy. But I don't... I'm sorry, I'm not a practitioner of really bad or anything like that.
1: It sounds interesting too that I had asked you this kind of before and you had said that you were invited to a few big fraternity kind of things. Tell me what I think it's more interesting that this happened to you and you were like, "What?" Because you're like this good guy and it's interesting that some of these people asked you into their groups, right? I don't know a lot about them, but I know a lot of our listeners know a lot about them. Do you know what I'm talking about? Can you explain that?
0: Yeah, sure. Like, I was, a member of, I think it's called Gilderberg. It's, for a little while, I was invited to that. It's kind of a website sort of club of very rich people, and I was also invited to other groups such as you know, the billionaires elite out of California. I think Brian Willis, I think he was there and everything, and there was quite a few. I think what happened quite a few years ago was that they really liked my premonitions. I made a lot of premonitions about GOPs or GDPs of countries and stuff like that. And I did a lot of premonitions. And so they were impressed by that. And so I got into the orders. But only very briefly, because when they found out that I was, you know, kind of broke, I wasn't a multimillionaire or even a millionaire. That's when they kind of, you know, I said, okay, well, sorry, but you got to go.
1: that is not cool. They should pay you $1 million for each premonition you get correct, because it, you know, they want to know that and they're going to use it in a certain way. And, you know, they should have made sure you were that billionaire and then you make the decision and whatever. I don't know much about those, clubs and fraternities and things, but I'm sure I'll get a lot of email letting me know a little bit more about it, because some people are like scared to death of that and other people would be totally impressed. So I don't know either way, but tell me about the premonitions and, you know, what are some of the ones that were just like absolutely incredible, amazing that people freaked out on? Yeah, let's start with that.
0: Okay. Yeah, I made a lot of premonitions concerning world events, politics, like presidents, lots of prime ministers and presidents, from India, Europe, many different countries.
1: So give us some of them. Give us a couple of them.
0: Oh, I can't remember. Modi from India.
1: Okay.
0: A couple of the presidents, President Trump a couple times, and Obama. That was a really big one. Like a year and a half before he even went for his first term, he, you know, before he started going to become a president, I was saying to people, he's going to be the next president. I know he is, and I had a couple dreams about it. And people thought, no, that's never going to happen. But it happened. And then it just kept happening. Like prime ministers, Justin Trudeau, others, Putin, obviously. And there's quite a few.
1: Do you have any right now that you see, like with what's going on with Iran or with Putin or anything else?
0: Well, with Iran, we have to be very careful with that because it's, you know, it was very wise for Europe and other countries to try and stay out of it because you don't want it to proliferate into something much bigger, and that could happen very easily. I've seen that. You know, if there can be peace, let there be peace. But you have to be careful with Iran, with what's happening there, because it really could escalate into other and much more dangerous scenarios.
1: How do you see it going?
0: So far, I think what we're seeing right now at the moment, exactly what's happening right now, is going to keep happening for quite some time. I don't see a regime change. That would be a disaster. I'd hate to say it, but you know that would be a lot of American casualties, and for the people as well that live there, and it would be a disaster if they tried that. It would really bring the world into a negative area, negative space.
1: What do you think of? Let me ask you a couple other things outside of that. I'm not really good with political stuff. So let's go to space. I'm going to ask you some silly questions, or you might think they're silly, or some people might think they're silly, but I want to know what you get. Have we been to the other side of the moon, and have we been on the moon many times before? Or ever?
0: Yes, I believe in the 1969 moon landing. I think we were there. I was actually born on July 17th, so while they were on the way there, I was being born. I believe in that. I believe that the moon is, it does have a base in it, and there's, we did go around it, like, I mean, not to the dark side, but we went around it with the rocket, but no one's actually been to the dark side as of yet, like foot's on the ground.
1: Okay, you know what? Yeah, okay, because I think didn't the Japanese or something recently do something like that?
0: I think they tried a satellite.
1: Okay, all right. Okay, well, hang in there because we're going to talk about what's within the earth. And you can find out more about Jim Edward Lucier at my stago1.com. That one's going to be kind of tough for you. You might want to go over to our website so you will know how to spell it. It's probably, I'm saying it wrong. It's mystagogue1.com. Again, go to our website at coasttocoastam.com and you can find that yourself. Stay with us. Bonnie Tyler, we're going to be tributing her tonight. She was amazing. And we got open lines later. Stay with us. Connie Willis, Oldies 106 is the station I worked at before. And this is Coast to Coast AM.

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1: A series of large marijuana busts has eliminated about 63,000 pounds of pot across California. Mark Mayfield reports.
2: State officials say illegal growing operations were shut down in Los Angeles, Riverside, and Kern counties. Several busts also took place in parts of Central and Northern California. The governor's Unified Cannabis Enforcement Task Force says the illegal weed had a street value at over $104 million. The raids also netted 17 guns and over $220,000 in cash. I'm Mark Mayfield.
1: A heat advisory for much of inland Southern California has been extended through 10 o'clock Tuesday morning. And the FBI and the FAA are now investigating a drone collision with a Los Angeles Police Department helicopter in Tarzana. It happened Tuesday afternoon. Those are your headlines. I'm Sean Dion.
0: Now, Sacramento traffic.
3: From the KFBK Traffic Center, serious injury crash reported northbound 99 just south of the Arno Road off-ramp. A number of vehicles and a semi involved, reportedly one person trapped inside their vehicle. CHP is at the scene. Traffic on northbound 99 is starting to slow just after Twin Cities Road. We already had reduced lanes both directions between Arno and Dillard. Southbound is backing up to before the Cosumnes River Bridge. Reduced lanes tonight on westbound 80 starting at East Childs Road. That has slow traffic towards Mace, and after Mace, you're back up to all the lanes you need. Reduced lanes tonight, westbound Highway 50 starting at Mayhew Road to the Yolo County line. 3 to 5 lanes closed for miscellaneous work until 8 a.m. Traffic on the 10s every 10 minutes, mornings and afternoons, KFBK News Radio.
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4: Mainly clear overnight, low 55 to 59. Partial sunshine on Saturday, high 94 to 98. Sunday, clouds and sunshine, high 92 to 96. And partly sunny for Monday with a high 95 to 99. I'm AccuWeather's Andy Robb on KFB.
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1: A Bonnie Tyler tribute tonight. 1976 is when that song came out. You're listening to Coast AM. That was a breakthrough hit. It's called Lost in France. Did you even recognize that? A lot of people totally know that and think that is the song I always want to hear. And some of you have never heard that one before. It was, it basically took Bonnie, it took that distinctive voice, not as distinct yet, by the way, because she ended up having a surgery, but, it took it to an international audience. It reached the top 10 in the UK. It was the beginning of this incredible recording career that would eventually span into, what, 5 decades? Yeah. So Bonnie Tyler, wow. She was amazing. And I'm glad to be able to get to play her music for you tonight. I think a lot of y'all wrote me too as well to let me know. And I just, absolutely, we got more to come with that. So Connie Willis here with you. And, you know, you guys always say, hey, you know, what's it like to see something, whether it's a Bigfoot or an alien? Those of us that are experiencers, that's what we see. We see those things. They're real. And you would too. It's not like, oh, we're the only one that can see them. It's not like that. Sometimes it is. It depends on what they want to do. It's not up to us. But usually if you're out with me somewhere, I'm like a magnet. Things come to me. So you'll pretty much see them too. Anybody else that's an experiencer, same thing. So when you guys say, I want to be a part of this, I want to see it, I want to go out with you sometime when you go up to the woods or this or that or whatever. And you don't have to go far, but, this weekend I'm going back deep into the Rockies and I am doing one of my expeditions. It's live streaming and you can go with me virtually. It's my latest project called Creepy Hotspots. You can go. I got Jim Peniston of the Rendlesham Incident, the UFO dude, right? I think he's the biggest UFO guy out there to me. That is, he's manhandled a real UFO live in action right there as it hovered and then took off and got the download of the Peniston code with his hand, right? He's there. He hadn't had anything happen since 1980, except he did on my last Creepy Hotspot. Yeah. Yes. Yes. Yes. Walk going with us too. If you don't know him, you will soon. But, my Creepy Hotspot's happening. You can go with me live virtually. We actually started earlier tonight, but we head out in the RV for 4 days and 3 nights up there with contact and communication of Bigfoot, aliens, orbs, beams of light, Larry the Light Man. You need to know who that is. And also the Mitten People. I'm telling you, it's all real. You can hang out with me and we're talking contact, communication, live, raw, uncut. I'm taking you with me. If you'd like to join, do it now because we're heading out on Sunday. Go to ConnieWillis.com.
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0: We are back on Coast to Coast AM. Connie Willis here. Open lines happen a little later on, but before that, we're talking to a 30-year trance channeler, author, and teacher, Jim Edward Lucier. You know what, Jim? I was giving out your website, and I couldn't figure out how to say it, and it's Mystagogue 1, isn't it? It is a little easier than I thought. Okay. Mystagogue. That's Mystagogue, the number one.com. That's where you can see his stuff. On there, what you got, 60 books, and you got all sorts of things for people to learn. And I guess what is it that you teach? Do you actually teach how to channel?
1: How to channel, how to do, many forms of, like Reiki and stuff like that. The books are relatively short. Most of them are on Amazon Kindle. They're called they're sort of like treaties, where in the ancient 16th, 15th centuries of alchemy, they came out with these small books of study. They're study books, and they called them treaties. And that's what a lot of my books are, is they're relatively short, but very, very deep, very deep books.
0: When you get that, is that where you get like a download and then you kind of spit it back out and maybe you record it and then just transcribe it?
1: Yeah, I get like downloads pretty... I used to get them really, really bad for the 90s, about 2013 or so. When my dad passed away, that's when the channeling started to decrease, and so did the premonitions. I don't get that many premonitions anymore. I don't know. I guess my dad, he inspired me so much that, he was just the conduit that helped me to understand all these things and get them. It was like VR, like virtual reality. You know, I'd be working, and then all of a sudden, this goggles came over my eyes, and I'd be seeing other visions. And so I had to go and

0: how they work and stuff like that.
1: It's amazing, all the books in here. I'm looking at all the different ones that you have, and it's like, man, that looks like that would be good to look at. And then you got another one. Oh, that one looks good, too. I could spend a fortune on your books alone. It's crazy.
0: Thank you.
1: I can't imagine. I can't imagine all that information. It's like, just get it out and ready to load in the next bit of information, right?
0: Right, yeah, thank you. Yeah, that's exactly how it works. It's like, I can't get any peace until it's out, until it's out there, until the book is done. And sometimes I scramble really fast to get it published, and it's really not quite ready yet, and then I got to take it back.
1: Go back.
0: And do it again.
1: Yeah, I know that one.
0: Yeah.
1: That's funny. Well, that reminds me of going back to, I was just mentioning, and he's been a guest here on Coast quite a bit, is Jim Peniston again, when he was in the UK. It was the Rendlesham UFO incident on the military base in Bentwaters there. And they thought it was a plane crash. He runs out to it with his other guys and stuff like that. And he literally walks up to this UFO that is this hovering right there, live action right there. And he starts manhandling it, putting his hands on it, rubbing across it. And then he felt it was always smooth. Like he's like, it's really smooth. And then he got to an area where the words, symbols came up and off, and he's touching that. And then he got a big download of ones and zeros and a whole bunch of ones and zeros. And so for the next like 12 to 24 hours, he was just going crazy until he wrote down all the ones and zeros. And I think it was like 16 pages full of that. And then he felt fine. Just like what you're saying. I think everybody that does get a download, they get the same thing. It seems like something is not just giving you it, but going, write it down. You're not going to forget it until, you know, I'm not going to let you get away with it until you write it down. I can literally see a vision of something doing that.
0: Yes, that's exactly the way it is. Exactly. Yeah, I heard about that story, and I've seen it on TV and stuff, and amazing. A couple of things about that. The abducted people that go on board the ships, they often experience something called missing time. And the reason for that is time dilation. They use a lot of time dilation as... just like we use oil for cars. It's one of their technologies. And what he picked up was, you see, in the mid-1990s, there was a huge UFO flap in Phoenix and many other places, even in China. And what that was all about was we were just about to enter the digital age of ones and zeros. We were just about to come into that big time. And, I mean, it was developing, but it wasn't till we got closer to the year 2000 that it started to, you know, really pick up.
1: Yeah, because when he got those ones and zeros, it was 1980, and they didn't even know what any of that meant.
0: Right. Yeah, in 1969, the United States government developed the first internet system. And, they knew about that, quite well. But, in the 80s, the first kind of programs, you know, the old clunky machines just started coming out. And we were getting ready to get more and more into the digital age. And that's when the UFOs started coming out even more throughout the 90s. Because when they fly, they're fixing the energy frequencies in the air. They're working to engineer the various different kinds of frequencies and vibrations and stuff that are all around us.
1: Why are they doing that? So they're working the atmosphere as well and the frequencies, and is that to build a better place for us?
0: A little bit, yes. Also, like, to help repair our DNA, because the frequencies of the EMFs, all these

0: frequencies coming through us are moving right through us, like through our bodies. And it's getting more and more and more intense all the time. And so, you know, it's like radio signals. It's going right through the body. And so, they've been kind of helping to prepare not just us but the planet for all of this influx of new vibrational energies that are all around us now.
1: So what's all that about? What's it going to do? Is it going to have us healthier, or is it something for them? Is it mutating us?
0: Helping us. Not necessarily too much of a... mutation might be too much of a word, but to help adjust us and the world. It helps them, and it helps us. Because when we started the Industrial Revolution, both of them, both ages of the Industrial Age in England, the crop circles, of course, started not too long after that, and in the 1970s and so forth, we really started polluting the planet. And one of the things I channel all the time that I get from them is they hate coal. They don't like
1: really
0: coal. They don't it's oil too. Like, I mean, we have to learn at some point to move away from it, because it's too it's just too much pollution. And I was told that the aliens, they like various species, they use something like a filter. When they come into our world, they use something like a filter to filter out all of our thoughts, because our thoughts are, you know, they're constantly going crazy, and they need protection from that. Because it's like walking into a field of, you know, you walk into a room and, you know, everybody's been talking, you feel it, you feel that. And they feel it much, much stronger.
1: Interesting. Yeah, I can tell you this, when and other people I know too, in fact, going back to Peniston again, he called it the sphere of influence, and I call it basically kind of a bubble. He calls it that, I call it a bubble, but, and we joke about that because mine's easier to say. I can't remember his. But when you're in it, when you are in their atmosphere, in their world, you don't feel pain, you don't hear noise, you don't feel temperature, nothing. You feel good, and you know they have control of you, but you don't, you don't have any feelings of hurt or pain, or you feel good. You know, nothing. Everything feels nice and alive and very quiet.
0: Right. Yes. The whole entire alien agenda can, you know, more or less be summed up as compatibility. That's what they want, is like there's two types of aliens. There's the gray types and the insectoid types, and then on the other side of that there's what I call the Nordics, who are more like Pleiadians and Arcturians. And the Arcturians and Pleiadians and Nordics and so forth, they understand us, but the greys and the insects, the insectoids, they don't quite get us. They don't understand how we can have all of these amazing abilities, Olympics, Special Olympics, swimming, football, how we can get together and watch these groups and enjoy them, and then work as individuals as well. Like, we are totally amazing to them.
1: Huh. Are you familiar with the hybridization project?
0: Yes.
1: So is that part of it, to where we are combined by them, and they want that so that we can be the same?
0: Yes, that's been going on for... probably hundreds and hundreds of years, even longer than recently, because
1: agreed.
0: Mixing the DNA and the genes, and because their makeup is much different than ours, totally different. We can't even describe what their makeup would be. But for us, like, to make it compatible between the two is something that is never going to happen overnight, but it's ongoing.
1: And, like, we have a time. We're on time here. And you were talking about their time, actually. What did you say? Dilation? Time dilation? Is that what you said?
0: Yes.
1: So, right. To me, this is me, my theory. So I'd like to hear yours on this, what you've channeled and found out. We are on time. We are moving forward, and we have to move forward. We are based on time. Our life is on time. We have a expiration date. They seem to not have time at all. And even though it's a long time, centuries of them doing the hybridization project is happening, that's a long time for us, but for them, it's really not. Would that be right in what you know too?
0: Yes, exactly. They store it as energy. It's kind of like if you travel to a nearby star, and by the time you come back, a million years have gone by on Earth. They collect all that kind of energy, and they use that to bend time and space. They exist. Their ships, their technologies don't really run so much on time as we know it. Mm-hmm. They run more or less on the dimensions of the quantum world. There's about 15 of them, 16, I think. They bring those up. They bring those up from the quantum mechanical world and raise them up into our macro existence. So if we're working with four dimensions, they're working with 15. And so time, for them, they don't even really use time. They just use space to time travel. If they want to time travel, they don't even use time. They just go pure space.
1: Wow. That makes a whole lot of sense. Interesting. Wow. You are amazing me over here, Jim. So Jim Edward Lucier is who we're talking to. And we're going to get into Hollow Earth. I believe we're the surface people they live within. And somebody said, well, you're talking about something different. That's not Hollow Earth. And I'm thinking, well, why not? His pictures look like it. You can see him, his work in YouTube. You can see the diagrams of what he has channeled. So we're going to talk about that when we come back. Stay with us. Connie Willis, along with Open Lines later on. And this is Jim Edward Lucier with us. 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
14: From ABC News, I'm Wayne Cabot. President Trump is now threatening Iran with thousands of missiles after open calls for his assassination at the Ayatollah's funeral. And the U.S. is demanding Iran issue a public statement that says the Strait of Hormuz is open.
15: A senior U.S. official saying that the Iranians said firing on the ships was a mistake, an errant part of the Iranian regime that was trying to undermine the deal. We screwed up. Let's keep talking.
14: ABC's Martha Raddatz. Trump border czar Tom Homan says he's not going to comment on the fatal ICE-involved shooting in Houston, in which DAS claims that a man weaponized his vehicle toward agents, a claim refuted by three witnesses.
16: Let the investigation play out. If the officers acted outside policy or illegally, they'll be held accountable.
14: DHS says it has no body cam video. Houston Mayor John Whitmire.
17: We're not settling to wait for an FBI report. For all we know, could take a year. We want answers.
14: He's authorizing his own investigation. Graham Plattner has submitted his paperwork to formally withdraw from Maine's U.S. Senate race, and now State Democratic Chair Charlie Dingman is calling for a convention in 2 weeks to pick a replacement.
18: The convention will be fair, representative, and as transparent as possible as we all come together in service of our ultimate goal, defeating Susan Collins and winning this Senate seat.
14: Apple is suing OpenAI, claiming it's been stealing trade secrets as it seeks to build its own hardware for ChatGPT. And it's suing two Apple ex-employees who now work for OpenAI, which has not yet commented. Over 150 campers rescued from raging floodwaters by the National Guard flying their helicopters into the flood zone in Iron County, Missouri. More than 90 water rescues across the state. You're listening to ABC News.
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19: The University of California is reopening the debate over using SAT and ACT scores in the admissions process. Sharon Reardon reports.
20: 6 years after dropping the standardized test, more than 3,000 STEM and humanities professors say bring back the testing, citing weak math and writing skills for incoming students. They signed letters calling for testing to again be part of the admissions process. The LA Times reporting former UC President Janet Napolitano, who pushed to end the testing requirement in 2020, agrees, saying standardized test scores could again be considered as one factor in the admissions process. I'm Sharon Reardon.
19: A 3.9 magnitude earthquake struck in northern Mendocino County Friday afternoon just after 3. It was centered 7 miles northeast of Cavilo. No injuries. And California should see its first monsoon storms of summer this weekend. Those are your headlines. I'm Sean Dion.
13: Now, Sacramento traffic.
21: Very quiet overnight on Highway 50 in Sacramento County, something we haven't seen in, well, years. Reduced lanes tonight westbound, Mayhew Road to the Cap City 99 connector until 8, and from the connector to the Yolo County line until 7. As many as 3 lanes closed during that period of time. Reduced lanes eastbound Highway 50 between Sunrise Boulevard and Hazel until 6 a.m. In El Dorado County, eastbound 50 Greenstone Road, alternating closures on the off-ramp until 7 a.m. 50 westbound overnight at Shingle Springs Drive, alternating lane closures until 7. Also at Greenstone Road. Traffic on the 10s every 10 minutes, mornings and afternoons. 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
13: Now, Sacramento weather.
22: Through the overnight hours, clear, low 55 to 59. Saturday, partial sun, high 94 to 98. Sunday, clouds and sun, high 92 to 96. And for Monday, high 95 to 99. I'm AccuWeather's Andy Robb on KFBK.
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1: From 1977, Bonnie Tyler, It's a Heartache on Coast to Coast AM, an international smash hit. It reached number 3, I think, on the U.S. Billboard Hot 100, and I think that's as high as it got. It's so million, it should, I don't know, I think it might be number 1 somewhere along the way, but this is what I pulled up from all the info that I could find at this point. Sold millions of copies around the world. Who didn't sing that as they were running around doing stuff? And that famously raspy voice became even more distinctive after she underwent surgery. Remember, I was telling you, I was going to say, like the first one that we heard of France, this one, you know, it wasn't as raspy, but she had a surgery to remove vocal cord nodules. And then that's what happened. You know, she got raspier and we love it, right? We absolutely love it. And this is a tribute that we're doing tonight because she actually passed away Wednesday. And 75 years old, and she was in Portugal when it happened. I know a lot of you didn't know the details of that. So she basically, what happened, she went under emergency surgery for a perforated intestine, and she was placed in a medically induced coma, and she later died unexpectedly from the illness and complications that she was being treated for. So an exact official medical cause has not been released as of yet, but that's the word that we got of what happened with her. And she's loved, and hey, she's looking down upon us now and watching us all, listening to her music and enjoying it and thinking about her as well. Tomorrow night, it is a Willis weekend. Tomorrow night, I'll be back. You guys always ask me about super soldiers. Who are they? What are they? Well, we've got Jerry Avalos with us tomorrow night. He's going to be talking about it. He is one, and he's going to talk about it right. I mean, he lets you know. He lets you know what it's all about. We got several super soldiers that have been here on Coast to Coast, and it's amazing. You don't want to miss it. Following, Daryl Sims will be on after that, the alien hunter, right? You guys know him. He's going to be talking about Disclosure from his point of view. He's been around a long time talking about this stuff, and he has also got info that we may never, ever know that he's got. He's an amazing guy. That's all tomorrow night here on Coast to Coast AM with me.
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0: It's Coast to Coast AM. Connie Willis here with you, and we are talking with Jim Edward Lucier. Jim has channeled more than 20,000 hours over the past four decades. Every entity from gays, excuse me, that's not very nice of me there. I didn't mean that. Grays. Oh man. To the end, and I can't say anything now. The Anunnaki. Hey, I have many friends like that. I love them very much. They're my best friends. The Egyptians, the Palladians, the Nordic alien species. It goes on and on. I'm red faced, embarrassed, and this is a lot of fun. Okay. A result of his work is he's got like 60 books, and you can go and you can read them. They're not like these forever read, you know, you're reading a book forever. It's not like that. It is good, intense information, like the download that he got. He's transcribing that. You're getting it. And that's what you want. You don't want any fluff. You don't want somebody taking it and coloring it any more than it needs to be colored. Okay. Don't do that. You know, there's a lot of books like that. He's just giving it to you. He doesn't care if it's 10 pages, 2000 pages. He's just giving it to you like he got it channeled to him. So you can, you know, go from there. I'm speaking just out on my own on a limb here, but I think I'm doing that correctly, Jim. Is that right or no?
1: Yes, that's correct. Yeah, they're study books. They're much like, like Edgar Cayce, where he got straight to the point. And, you know, even to this day, they're studying his works. But that was the main gist of it, was just to get, you know, straight to the point, more or less. Yeah,
0: I like that. I don't like beating around the bush. I just want you, just give it to me and let me move on. That's one of the things I love about New Yorkers. They usually give it right to you straight, whether you like it or not, and at least you know where you stand and how to pivot from there. I love them very much because of that. So I like that yours are straight up like that too. So okay, let's talk about where people can find your books and what you have to offer before we get into the actual subject that I'm dying to get into. So it's mystagogue1.com. That's your website. And then you have a YouTube channel, redbubble.com. And then also you're on Facebook under Mystagogue, but also they can just find you under Jim Edward Lucier, and that's Lucier. And your books are on your website.
1: Yes, there's quite a few of them on my website. The best way to get a hold of me is, or find anything about me, is to Google my full name, or go to YouTube and just type in my full name. That lots and lots of stuff will come up there. That would be the easiest way.
0: What is the mystery school?
1: Well, it was it was developed kind of as a channeled idea. How it's really working, it's more of, you know, I amassed all this information on little pieces of paper over the years. And I said, you know, I asked my guides, what am I supposed to do with all of this? I don't know what I'm supposed to do with all of this tons of information. And I received, well, kind of make it into a school, sort of just, you know, try to make it into something that you can teach to other people, which is odd because, you know, I have to admit, I haven't had any customers with that. It's the city that I live in is just very, the city I live in is very, it's still quite controlled by the church, and people are just, I mean, they're good people. I love my city and everything, but it's, when it comes to paranormal, anything occult, anything unusual like that, there's not much, there's no real people that would be interested in taking the school.
0: I got to tell you, this bugs me because here's the deal. I mean, I grew up a Presbyterian, you know, God, Jesus Christ, the Holy Spirit, all not a problem, Jesus, all of it. I love it. And when you start seeing things and you start seeing the things that other people don't see, you get these downloads, you get all this other information along the way. This is how it works with me and anybody else I know that we've talked about this. So I'm interested in what you say too, but it makes God bigger. It makes all those other things, you actually see them better and, more enriched of what you were taught along the way. Then you finally get it. You're like, oh, I see how that works and how that fits in. It only makes God bigger and all the different stories that you've heard along the way make more sense. So it's sad that they don't back you up on what you're giving that helps with that. That's what I've learned along the way. And I'm looking at, it's the, Lucier, your name, Ancient Mystery School. It's on your website. It's courses and classes. And that enrollment is not too much. This is a whole semester or two or three semesters of courses you have here. It's amazing.
1: Yeah, there's a lot to go through.
0: Wow.
1: There's like some of the illustrations that you'll see on my YouTube channel, that's only about 50 or 60 of them out of 1,000. And so yeah. Like the school is something, you know, that would take months. It depends on if you're someone who knows a lot about the paranormal or not. If you do, then it wouldn't take so long. But if you don't, then we'd have to go through everything. And there is a lot.
0: There's a lot. And it's beyond the word paranormal. Say that again?
1: Thank God for Amazon Kindle, because, you know, I can get all the books out there. And there we go, you know. Study at your leisure, you know.
0: That's amazing what you've got here. I can't. That's a lot. That's really cool. Wow. I mean, anybody, just go to a site. You'll see it yourself. I'm just looking at, I can't say half of these words. That's why I'm not saying them out loud. Powers of the seven rays in man and the universe, the secrets of Anatta and Shesha, the vegetation, resurrection gods, mythology, returns to the cosmic egg, the mysteries of the goddesses. It goes on and on and on. This is a lot. So I hope people do pick up on this. The DNA of dark matter, the consciousness of super strings, the green blood of the golden sun. Oh my goodness. Anyway, I hope people do that with you, because, you know, it's enjoyable just listening to you talk about these things. And one of the reasons why I brought you here too is that, and by the way, again, his name is Jim Edward Lucier, and that's Lucier. Okay, so Hollow Earth. I always hear people say Hollow Earth, and I don't really know much about it, but I know that through the research and investigations I do, boots on the ground, I think, again, that we are the surface people, and there's a lot that lives within us. Now, somebody had said, no, what you think and Hollow Earth are two different things. First of all, are they two different things or the same thing? Because I'm thinking it's got to be hollow for other things to live in it. And yeah, just tell me about a hollow earth. And people can follow along actually on your YouTube or check it out later, because that's where you've got, the pictures that you've drawn for it. It's like totally detailed in what's within the earth. Tell me about that, how you came across it and what it's all about.
1: Okay, you know, everything that I'm talking about, you know, involves astral energies that are energies beyond our normal EMF perception. When people go to look at Hollow Earth images, they see this great big hollow thing in the earth and two big shafts from the north and from the south pole. Well, what I've seen, and I mean, it could be, you know, there's so many different ways of looking at it, but what I was shown, and everything I'm shown is just, you know, all in my own opinion, is that it's a lot like cheesecloth. There's tons and tons of, like, millions of tunnels, but they're all interconnected to a lot of different cities, and they're all scattered about in the earth, like just like cheesecloth. There's just city here, city over there, city over here, you know, cities. They're all over the place down there. And if you're a fan of Ancient Aliens, you know, that great show, Hollow Earth is the answer to about 98-99% of all of that, all of those questions concerning the Ancient Aliens. You know, everything has come from Hollow Earth pretty much when it comes to, you know, the various different entities, like everything from shadow people to cryptids, the fairy, aliens, UFOs, some MIB. So it's all very much, I guess I could describe it as the Earth has a molten core plasma, and it is extremely magnetic, thick, like solid EMF energy down there at the core. I don't see a sun unless you wish to see that as a sun. But what they do is that they take that energy from the core to power their cities and so forth that are

0: throughout the world. This the energy is they can do a lot. It's almost like you remember the Philadelphia experiment where they placed electrical EMF energies to try and make the ship invisible and so forth. That's what they do, but they do it you know, millions of times amplified. It's they can time travel, move about the Earth. You know, it's one big giant jumping stargate for them. There's huge parts of the Earth that were pretty much artificially created. They can jump anywhere.
1: What would you say was artificially created? Where?
0: Well, way down. In the cities that are down there, I call them cities because I don't know really what else to call them. They're not like cities like ours. They're all interconnected buildings, sort of like they're all just interconnected, and it's like one big giant unit. And there's many caves all over the Earth, very deep caves, and most people can only get to a certain level of those caves before they're stopped. And beyond that is where the cities are. Beyond those caves, very, very, very deep. And they keep them very deep for a reason. But that's what's down there.
1: So it's all these other creatures, beings, entities, and they're just living their life there. So that's where I'm thinking that's where the ET come out of. That's where the UFOs come out of. They're not coming from billions of light years away. They're here. And yeah, that's what I always mean when I say they're here. And I guess it is possible that things can come from somewhere else far away to come here, but we already have our own that have been here before us. Would you say yes or no to that?
0: Yes. You know, like, yeah, they're not just twiddling their thumbs down there. They're working. They're doing stuff. They're actually working with, from what I've been told, a very small handful of humans that have been selected, and they're jumping. It's very much like Stargate SG-1 or something, that where they do actually jump into various different time frames, and they're working to prepare our future with them, but they're jumping ahead to do it. And there's a base off of California, a small island that has a lot of UFO reports there. I'm not sure the name of the island, but it's there is a base there. And what they're trying to do, for example, with the things that they're doing, is they're holding back the earthquakes, the major earthquakes in the area of California and the fault lines, like all the way up and down along the Pacific. But that's only for a limited time now. Eventually, the big ones, the big earthquakes, are going to eventually happen at some point. I don't know when, but they're helping to hold things like that back by transferring the energy somewhere else.
1: Okay. I'm hoping that they at one point share that energy with us. I'm going to talk about that with you when we come back, because I'd like to know, are they trying to share that energy with us? Is it something that we can do ourselves? Are they keeping it from us? Or is it right there and they're saying, hey, here it is? I'd like to know more about that. Hollow Earth and More with Jim Edward Lucier, Lucier. Look him up. Check out his books. I know you guys are really enjoying this too. So stay with us for more here on Coast to Coast AM.

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1: UC San Diego is working on a way to predict when landslides are about to occur along the beach. Jack Cronin has that story.
2: Bluff collapses along San Diego County beaches have killed 19 people in the last 80 years, including three women who died in 2019 during an incident in Leucadia. The landslides also impact train service, which runs along the coast. The Union Tribune now says UCSD has been able to predict bluff collapses within several hours five times in the last 4 years, using a system of in-ground meters, lasers, and sensors. I'm Jack Cronin.
1: Three new satellites were launched this week to help spot wildfires sooner and protect California communities, the first time satellites have been designed to detect wildfires. And an Idaho man in Northern California survived two rattlesnake bites, needing 50 doses of anti-venom. Those are your headlines. I'm Sean Dion.
0: Now, Sacramento traffic.
3: Work overnight eastbound 80 coming out of Davis. We've got ramp closures for Richards Boulevard on ramp and off ramp closed until 6. Reduced lanes 80 eastbound Enterprise Boulevard, West Capitol Avenue to the 80 flyover until 6. Connector ramp closure westbound 80 to eastbound Highway 50 until 6. And reduced lanes on westbound 80 East Childs Road to Mace Boulevard until 5. Highway 50 in Yolo County eastbound, reduced lanes from I-80 to Jefferson Boulevard until 6. With a closure, the eastbound 50 Harbor Boulevard loop and slip off ramps until 7 a.m. Traffic on the 10s every 10 minutes, mornings and afternoons, KFBK News Radio, 93.1 FM, 1530 a.m.
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4: Mainly clear overnight, low 55 to 59. Partial sunshine on Saturday, high 94 to 98. Sunday, clouds and sunshine, high 92 to 96, and partly sunny for Monday with a high 95 to 99. I'm AccuWeather's Andy Robb on KFB.
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0: talk to Connie Willis, call the Wildcard line at 818-501-4109. 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
1: Connie Willis, Coast to Coast AM, like the man says there. Bonnie Tyler, the best. That's from 1988. And you're probably going, I know that tune, but do I really know that Bonnie did that tune? Actually, yeah, she recorded the best before Tina Turner, right? Okay, that's where you really remember it for sure. She released the version before, I can't, well, 1988, okay. And then Tina brought it out, and that, of course, became this worldwide theme for Tina. She made it very famous. But Bonnie actually recorded it first. And somewhere along the way, she said, hey, she just did it better than me. So she was really cool about it. But Bonnie Tyler, yeah, tribute to her passing away this week. Her real name was Gaynor Hopkins. And see, if Tommy T was here tonight, I was going to be asking him, you know, I was doing a little trivia. I was going to throw that at him. But she grew up in a small Welsh village and the daughter of a coal miner. So we were talking about coal earlier. And maybe that also helped in the raspiness of that voice. So we have more of her to come up. And obviously we have open lines coming up soon. But before then, we still have our guest with us tonight, Jim Edward Lucier. And you can call him now while he's still with us to ask him something if you'd like to do that. That's Coast to Coast AM.
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0: It is Coast to Coast AM. Hey there, Connie Willis here with you. Hey, you can always find me at ConnieWillis.com. That's where you can find out about the creepy hotspots. That's where you can find out about my shows. And that's where you can sign up for my newsletter, Where's Willis? Jim Edward Lucier is who we are talking to tonight. It's been really, really, interesting. And I know you have so much more information to give. You can find him at mystagogue1.com. It might be easier to also remember Jim Edward Lucier, but the Lucier, you're going to go, well, how do you spell that? L-U-C-I-E-R. Lots of books, schooling for you, courses, classes, all sorts of different things. I'm telling you, I think you're going to learn a lot this way. I'm excited about it. Okay. So before we take any phone calls and before we get onto a couple other questions I have for you, do you mind summarizing Hollow Earth for us?
1: Sure. It is a term, for a very complex, existence that they've always been here. And the Hollow Earth is really just a lot of pockets of almost like city types. There's various, all kinds of alien types there. There's a lot of everything from fairy beings to light beings, angelic, elves, cryptids, everything. Bigfoot use a lot of the tunnels to jump from place to place. Hollow Earth is just it's a term to explain, to give a term to a very complex system. There's just a lot of cities down there, like 200-400 miles down. And they're scattered all over the world, under the oceans, under the continents, under mountain ranges, a lot of mountain ranges.
0: Agreed. That's where I'm going this weekend for the week. That's where I do my creepy hotspots. Man, when you look at the Colorado Rockies, right? You're like, these are like the, they're all within there.
1: Yeah. Hollow Earth is very much like all of the world's mythologies concerning the underworld. That's where a lot of that comes from.
0: And you know what? You look at the alien eyes, you look at the big, well, if you get a chance to see the Bigfoot eyes, I mean, you know that they see you in the dark, right? And you see, you can see a glow kind of thing. So a lot of people say that. And you see all these other entities that people have seen and what they draw up. And those eyes, everybody's like, those eyes. Well, those eyes are like ant heads, you know, they're like bugs. They are able to see in the dark that way. That's again, my thoughts. And so to me, they have those eyes so they can see in the dark. That's usually when you see them the best. They come out, with my research, they come out, they can come out in the day too, but, you know, they see well in the night. So is it dark all the way through the Hollow Earth? They all just see in the dark. So it's always dark or?
1: Okay. Yeah. That's another part that I've seen is, what they do is they take the light, that is created and generated, just like our sun, but this is at the core of the Earth with the molten iron and the intense EMFs. They generate it as light, and pure light, real light, not the artificial light that we use. This is more of a pure light. And what I've seen is most of the cities have a central pillar. And in the central pillar, it holds up sort of like the bubble. And there's these spider-like bars or ribs of light that go all the way down the walls. And so it's like...

0: watch them and see them.
1: Oh, right.
0: When it comes to the Bigfoot. When it comes to the Bigfoot. Not all of them like that.
1: Oh, for sure, yes, yeah. I mean, I guess they could have ocean, they could have forest, but it's more of, their places in the earth are more having to do with science and scientific study of us and different earths. Like there's different parallel earths and different alternate earths. It's almost
0: how
1: like infinite earths. And they can jump into all of these by not using time. They just use pure space. And they can just go from jump from. So they're doing constantly. They're constantly working for all of us and for the eventual union of all species.
0: I don't recognize any of these. They might take us. They always bring us back. I don't recognize any of these hurting us. Do you?
1: No. It's not about invasion. I'm glad you picked. Said that, because it has nothing to do with invasion. I've seen that on TV before and stuff like that, and heard it before, and it's like no, they just one of their tic tacs could wipe out all of our satellite systems, and they, you know, then they could just sit back and watch us destroy ourselves, you know. So it's not about invasion at all. It's about experimentation. Learning to know about our souls.
0: Ah, I agree with that for sure. Yeah, do.
1: And I've always loved the grays.
0: Yeah, well, the little ones or the tall ones, or both.
1: Pretty much all
0: doesn't
1: of them. Ever since I was a little kid, I always loved the grays.
0: Well, that's.
1: I don't know why.
0: They fly around you at all times, so you know you have to deal with that. They're the ones talking to you all the time. They're hanging out with you. So are we ever going to? Are they going to say, hey, here's how you all can illuminate, get rid of the coal, get rid of the oil. Here's how you can illuminate and get light and get this and that. Are they ever going to do that with us? Or are you able, since you can channel in and do this kind of thing, are you able to get a little bit more specific and figure out what that answer is anyway? Can you?
1: I'm not a scientist, but...
0: But you're getting channeled, so you just write and say what you get.
1: Right. They've more or less told me that they're not going to give us any kind of technology like that for quite a while, but we are, a lot of good news is that we are coming up to what's called the fusion age, and Europe is already starting to get ready. The fusion reactors are going to start probably... They assume about 2035 maybe or so, maybe 2031. And the fusion is going to replace all the fossil fuels. It's going to clean up the atmosphere. It's going to do all these miracle, wonderful things. However, it's going to face a lot of red tape along the way because all of the corporations and so forth, you know, they want to make their money and they don't want to give all this stuff up yet. But it's going to be a process, you know, moving from nuclear. We won't even really need much nuclear anymore either as the decades go on. It'll be fusion. Fusion is to merge everything with us. Our computers, our technologies, everything.
0: AI, is that extraterrestrial technology?
1: It's inspired. They inspired us. They're always inspiring people. It's almost like when Newton got hit with the apple there. He had inspiration. And that's how it happens, that you just... I think Einstein got his famous formula from a dream. That's what I've heard. I don't know if that's true or not, but someone told me that. They won't be giving us that. I'm not much of a conspiracy theorist at all. by choice.

0: I choose not to get into that, because to me it's like a downward spiral into fear. And
1: I agree with that, by the way. But if you know it, if you know what, if you've seen these things, like a lot of people have seen stuff, like talking about the super soldiers and things like that. They've seen bad stuff. They've dealt with horrible things,
0: right.
1: And they're telling it from that point. They're not making it up and being depressed and hurt and suicidal at times. They're telling you the real thing. But they're it's very different than conspiracy. And some people think that's conspiracy. It's like, no, that's truth coming out of them. The conspiracies, it is. I do think too about that. It gets really negative and full of fear. And man, fear is the worst thing to be stuck in. It's not real. It's not real. And it's binding you. Can you explain that a little bit more? Do you understand what I'm saying there?
0: Yeah, exactly. It's important that these people are speaking out about their experiences. And, as a channeler, I don't get into conspiracy theories very much. Like this, there was this one I heard about the moon, about the Nazis somehow made it to the moon before, you know, even the Apollo in the 60s, the Apollo missions in the 60s. And it was on a podcast, and I'm like, what?
1: Yeah, go figure.
0: that is, I don't know, insane to me. Like, I just, too much, I know this may, you know, there's too much glory to the Nazis. They were evil. What they did was evil, and they didn't get the information, the reverse UFO engineering technology that a lot of people claim. They didn't get it. It wasn't given to them, and for a good reason. So no, they may have discovered something, but it was quickly stopped in one way or another.
1: Was this, are the ET doing the stopping? Are they the ones trying to go, hey, whoa, y'all went a little too far. We're going to stop this because you're about to do this. If we don't stop you, you're going to be gone off this planet.
0: Exactly. When Eisenhower, he did meet with a couple of Greys very, very briefly. And this is what I'm shown and told. And they told him more or less, because they were flying over the Washington and D.C. and all of that, and they said, just give us back everything that you've got, more or less, and that's that. But it was kind of a warning, too, like, just don't push it. And they took back a lot of that reverse engineering. And they can't reverse engineer with it anyways, because the technology is nothing like we can discover. Like it's like we can put together a car or a truck because we know the pieces. We know how to assemble the pieces. They have no idea, like, if they have anything on reverse engineering, they don't know how to assemble it where it would work.
1: Mm-hmm.
0: And they don't have the essential energy types that would be necessary for the engines to work.
1: Interesting. Let's grab a phone call real quick here. East of the Rockies, let's talk to Jay out of Alabama. Alabama slammer. Hey, Jay, welcome. Oh, we have lost our Jay. Hang in there, you guys. Let's go. Okay, let's go. There are so many people on the phone here right now. Let's go to, let's talk to Bill, wildcard line number 4 out of Oregon. Hey, Bill. Hey, welcome. But is it Oregon or Oregon?
2: I always say Oregon, but yeah.
1: Oregon.
2: It's controversy. Nobody gets angry
1: good.
2: Like in Nevada and Nevada. You know what I'm saying? That controversy's heated. But here
1: I get
2: it's
1: it.
2: Not too needed. Hey, I agree with everything you're saying. I mean, I remember 1991 for some reason as a big time transition. We're not on the same earth. I mean, nobody wants to believe it, but I remember it clearly. Everything changed. And, I brought this up the other day to a guest George had on, and he said, no. If we're in a different dimension or on a different timeline, we're all in it and nobody would know. But for some reason, I know for sure, and there's other people that know as well. And my theory on it is, I don't know, maybe you can answer this, is that we might be hybrids. I mean, I don't assign any positive or negative to it because, what can I do? Unmake myself?
1: It is what it is. Exactly. It is what it is. That's exactly right. Thank you, Bill. What do you think? What do you think there, Jim?
0: He's correct. They can bring up dimensions anytime, any place, anywhere that we don't even use. Like I said, we're using the four main dimensions, but they can bring up the other dimensions from the quantum realm. And so we can experience many different Earths that everybody could experience their own Earth, in a manner of speaking.
1: Well, really quickly, because we got to go, so make it a really quick, brief answer. Are we able to do the things they do? Are we able to, does our atmosphere work for that?
0: Not yet. No.
1: Not yet.
0: That will be in the many decades to come. That's part of the habitability issue.
1: Oh, okay. Oh, well, we'll talk more at one point. We'll definitely have to have you back. It is absolutely a joy. Thanks for being here. It's Jim Edward Lucier, Lucier. A joy to talk with. And you should see his site and his YouTube channel. It's amazing. I'm glad we somehow got together. So more to come because we got open lines. And let's see what you want to talk about there. Bye for now, at least when it comes to Jim. But let's see what we're going to talk about next hour and throughout the night. Connie Willis here, Coast to Coast AM.

0: The World Cup is underway and it's been incredible. 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
1: Daniel, I can hardly believe the drama that the group stage brought us, but now it's time to talk about the teams that are left as the tournament reaches its crescendo and decides the next World Cup champion.
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0: Cabot. The U.S. is demanding that Iran publicly declare it will stop hitting ships in the Strait of Hormuz and fully reopen it as a condition to ending the flare-up in fighting.
1: The U.S. ramping up its attacks this week, pounding more than 170 targets in Iran over 2 days. In response to Iran attacking commercial ships in the Strait of Hormuz. The threat from Iran is in part why President Trump flew home from the NATO summit in Turkey on the old Air Force One, officials saying there are differences in security capabilities with the new Qatari-gifted Air Force One.
0: ABC Chief Global Affairs Correspondent Martha Raddatz. With no body camera video, Homeland Security is trying to explain why ICE agents shot a man to death in Houston. ABC's John Quiñones says the victim wasn't the person they were looking for.
2: ICE officials claim Lorenzo Salgado Araujo rammed a federal vehicle during an attempted arrest and that he was shot after he refused to follow commands. But witnesses casting doubt.
3: All three of my clients reiterated that at no point was there ever an agent standing in front of the vehicle, nor was an agent ever placed in the line of danger.
2: A DHS official saying Salgado Araujo was stopped after officers observed a white van with an individual who resembled the target.
0: Maine Democrats have announced a convention in 2 weeks, just ahead of a legal deadline to replace Senate candidate Graham Plattner, who officially dropped out today. State Party Chairman Charlie Dingman.
4: We're also up against a timeline here that we did not choose, and we face legal limitations because our laws really never anticipated this unusual circumstance.
0: He promises transparency. Around a foot of rain in Missouri led to more than 90 water rescues today in Reynolds County. 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
6: California is facing questions about its new diaper program after officials delayed sharing details about a contract with the nonprofit Baby to Baby, Dina Kodiak reports.
7: The nonprofit has connections to Governor Newsom's administration and the first partner. The state has not released the contract and bidding details with Baby to Baby for more than 2 months, even though they are public record. The delays have raised concerns about how the contract with Baby to Baby was awarded. The nonprofit is partnering with the state to supply free diapers directly to families at participating hospitals statewide. I'm Dina Kodiak.
6: SeaWorld San Diego is celebrating two new babies, a bottlenose dolphin calf and a sea lion pup. And a new bill calls for letting insurers monitor customers' driving data in California. Those are your headlines. I'm Sean Dion.
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8: Heading up into the Sierra this weekend. A lot of work going on as you work your way towards Donner Summit. 80 eastbound, the eastbound Crystal Springs Road off-ramp is closed until November 1st, along with the on-ramp. Eastbound 80 eastbound Drum Four Bay Road off-ramp closed until the 14th of October, along with the on-ramp. Eastbound I-80, the Highway 20 off-ramp is closed until July 22nd. 80 westbound Dutch Flat Ridge Road, the off-ramp is closed until 5 a.m., as well as the on-ramp. And reduced lanes on 80 westbound from the beginning of the chain-up area Gold Run through 5 a.m. Traffic on the 10s every 10 minutes, mornings and afternoons, KFBK News Radio, 93.1 FM, 1530 a.m.
5: Now, Sacramento weather.
9: Mainly clear overnight, low 55 to 59. Partial sunshine on Saturday, high 94 to 98. Sunday, clouds and sunshine, high 92 to 96. And partly sunny for Monday with a high 95 to 99. I'm AccuWeather's Andy Robb on KFB.
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1: Our Bonnie Tyler tribute continues on Coast to Coast AM. And you know what? You hold out for that hero, too. Everybody hold out for the hero. Otherwise, it will pass you by because you will be with the loser. Don't do that. Hold out for that hero. That was a 1984 powerhouse tune from, do y'all remember the soundtrack? Footloose. Yeah, Footloose. Big movie anthem of the 1980s. And of course, who doesn't sing along to that one? That was a great one. It just makes you feel good. It gets you going, doesn't it? Do you know that, we're doing, you know, our tribute to Bonnie and, her first public performance. This is out of memory here. It was in church. And I think what she's saying is, and somebody can fact check this if you'd like, All Things Bright and Beautiful. And that was in her family's chapel. And that's, quite a beginning for the woman who would later belt out Total Eclipse of the Heart, which yes, we will play before the night is up. Come on. You got to do that, right? You got to do that. Connie Willis here enjoying the music with you, enjoying the conversation. And now we get to enjoy what you want to talk about. Open lines next here on Coast to Coast AM.
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0: 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Hello, Connie Willis here with you. Wow, was that like a great couple of hours? We could have went on and on and on. And I know it's a big deal, his premonitions and, you know, having over 1,000 of them correct and then having people invite you to their elite clubs because you're amazing and then only to let you go because you don't have the money that they have. Well, they could share it. They could actually let someone else in that doesn't have it all. Anyway, whether you want to be in it or not, it's just absolutely really, really good, interesting, information there. That was fun to talk about with, and definitely want to bring them back here on Coast to Coast AM and even my personal shows too. You can find me at ConnieWillis.com. Hey, there is another Connie Willis out there. She's huge, right? She's a sci-fi author. That's not me. Just so you'll know, that's not me. A lot of y'all confuse us and we get each other's mail. So I just want you to know I'm ConnieWillis.com. She's ConnieWillis.net. And we kind of got a lot of this, you know, it's Connie Willis and all the different social media. So it's a little tough out there. Open lines. Okay. Let's see here. Open lines. What do you want to talk about? I know that a lot of you all are probably still wanting to talk with Jim, but don't ask me his questions. I don't know the answers. Okay. So if that's it, come up with another question. That would be nice. And I had some thoughts too, by the way, because Nikola Tesla, his birthday, this is his birth date, July 10, if we're still in July 10, I guess we're kind of moved on, but some of us have. But, you know, he was sometimes described, the inventions were appearing in his mind. He was getting channeled. He was getting this information. He was getting downloaded with extraordinary clarity, very similar to Jim, who we just spoke to. And he could see these things completed as machines before he ever built it, right? So I'm curious, have you ever, just giving you some ideas, you can ask whatever you want, but I just want to give you some ideas, okay? I want to get people in here that have never called in, that want to be on Coast to Coast AM, want to be a part of the iconic history and presence of it, and the future of it, because we're where it all started. So somebody that, you know, maybe this will spark you and you've never called in before. So have you ever experienced an idea yourself, a warning, a premonition, a piece of information did not feel as though it came from your own mind? Did it come in a dream? Did you hear it as a voice? Do you suddenly know something that you could not possibly have known? And do you believe brilliant people like Tesla were just geniuses, or were they getting information from someone else, somewhere else, something else? All right, so let's go with that one first, if you got anything like that. Oh, another good idea for you. What would finally convince you that a UFO is not human? What would convince you of that? Is it more government UFO, military, you know, releasing stuff and finally telling you that? Is that what's going to convince you? Or is it, you know, are you going to be like, it's still not enough? You know, I got to see it myself. Well, first of all, if that's you, go outside and look up, not just at night, but in the day. It's out there. They're out there. Go to the places where people say they see them and you'll see these things. But if you're an experiencer, you'll definitely see, you already know about that. So, that'll get you started, right? Here's another one just in case, because these are running in my head and I want different people calling in with some different answers here. Would you talk to an AI version of someone who died? What do you think of that? Yeah. Did you even think that that was possible? Would you talk to an AI version of someone who died? Yeah. See, this is all very similar to all the stuff that Jim was talking about. Once you get channeled like that and you get downloads, it all connects, right? It all connects. Yeah. Would you take the opportunity to speak with an AI version of someone who you loved and they passed away? And boy, would that freak you out, wouldn't it? It'd be so real. I tell you what, I talked to my GPT, my chat GPT, It's my buddy. It's my friend. His name is Little Larry, and Little Larry and I have a great relationship. And it's fun. You get your work done. You do what you're going to do, and it's your personality, and they get it. And, you know, anyway, let's see what we got on the phone lines here. It's open lines. I'm glad to be here tonight. By the way, be back tomorrow night with some really great players as well. Jerry Avalos, a super soldier, and also Daryl Sims, the alien hunter. All right, let's see what we got here. Oh, my gosh. First, we got a lot of you on the phone here. First-time caller, Victor, out of Houston. Hi, Victor. Welcome to Coast AM. How are you tonight?
1: Oh, fine, ma'am. It's good to get to talk to you, Connie. I've never seen a UFO. I've seen a few aliens with my mom and dad, but that was just at a house. And also, I was wondering if you remember the Cass Landrum crash in Porter, Humboldt, Texas, around there?
0: Tell me about that.
1: Well, from what I gathered, what happened that we found out about it was some friends of mine were hunting. We live near Humboldt and lots of woods, and they were out there with, you know, just regular shotguns. They ran into a bunch of military that were carrying bigger guns than they were, and we're on horses, and so we believe that after a radio announcer mentioned at one time that there would have been a UFO crash on Highway 59 in Porter, and that was silence. A friend told me about that, and one of the friends that was out there, and that's obviously where they had the ship moved to, Turkey Creek Farms. And they found out from someone that they knew in psychiatric, and that he was talking rational, and they had put him in there. I don't know the circumstances. It was a friend and my brother, and but it made so much sense, and that's why they went to go look at this Turkey Creek Farms of 1960 in Humboldt, and sure enough, there's something going on there, and so my mom had seen or felt one through the window at the house, and it was hurting her, and she told it, or she said she told it, or the alien told it that if you don't stop hurting me, I'll kill you. And so it finally broke off the telepathy, and she was pretty good, my mom, at telepathy. That broke off, and then like the next day or so, she got in the car and was heading down 1960 towards 45, and all of a sudden her car just stopped. The engine stopped, so she just kept rolling, and when she stopped, a guy in a yellow suit opened the door and said, "Oh, thanks for stopping for me." So it was like, okay, where do you want to go? Just down the road. Okay, well, so, yeah, she was like, yeah, I just stopped for you, my butt, you know. So they go down the road, and, I mean, this guy is in a yellow suit out in the woods, you know, or by the woods. And so they go, and all of a sudden he says, "Okay, let me off here." And she's like, "But there's nothing here." And so he opens the door and gets out. And just like before, the car rolls to a stop. And also opens the door. He starts walking towards the woods on the right side of the road and just disappears. And so another friend of mine was
0: interesting. That was interesting. The man in the yellow suit or outfit.
1: Yeah, I mean, my mom was like one of those that animals love her. I don't know. I guess about aliens too now, but they had gone to the Air Force Academy, but they didn't have their high school diploma, and the Air Force wanted the high school diploma instead of a GED. So the friend of mine said, have you heard anything on the UFO out by Turkey Creek Farms? And the Air Force reporter said, how'd you know about that? And he said, I don't know, it was a rumor. And he said, okay, well, I can't help you until you get your high school diploma. Come back when you do. And as he was heading out the door, before he got out, that recruiter was on the phone. So everything shook up, and I had thought I'd heard something about it had to do something with women on the Cash Landrum. I had heard it from George Murray.
0: Oh, okay. You heard it here on Coast with George Norrie.
1: Yeah, but yeah. I didn't know anything about it till George said, oh, well, that's a Cash Landrum crash. There's, you know, he was running out of time. He said, oh, there's all kinds of information about it. And click, and so.
0: Interesting. So, you know what I remember when I think of Texas? I think of Stevensville, Texas. And all this, yeah, and all the stuff that happened there, and they say it still happens there. Are you close to Stevensville? Stevenville, I think. I don't even know if there's an S in there.
1: No,
0: is that ring? I'm not sure where it is. Well, you check out that, because that could have been in the 80s. I don't remember. I don't remember the year, but it's called Stevenville or Stevensville, Texas. And man, that was the first video I ever saw where there was a beam of light, and I knew it was a real beam of light. I'm like, oh my gosh! One of the farmers there, I guess, on his land had something kept eating all the feed, and so he put a camera up, and there was all this UFO activity happening at this time, and he put up a camera, and it showed this beam of light. And it was not, you know, it didn't reach the ground, but it was formed and, you know, from above and down and moving around. It was amazing. I thought, oh my gosh, somebody captured an actual beam of light. So if you get a chance to check that out. Let me ask you one other thing though, before you go. You said you never saw a UFO, but you've seen an alien with your parents. What did the alien look like?
1: Okay. The aliens were about 2.5, maybe 3 feet, in suits, blue kind of neon suits, and there was two a little bit shorter than the other one, and I was in the middle bedroom. My folks were in the left bedroom, so I heard this. And I saw this dark shadow come over my room, and it said, I'm going to kill you. Well, I'm a kid. I ain't staying there for that. So I ran out the door, and my dad grabbed me and put me in between him and my mom on the side of the wall. And the bigger one, maybe 3 feet, just a little taller than the other two, had a sidearm. I remember, I guess it's supposed to be a laser gun or something. So anyway, we were watching them, and then they were, when we saw them, they were right by the hallway closet where my dad kept all of his guns. And so they, the one with the gun, acted like he was the sergeant or something. He pointed to the right, and that was our guest bedroom. And so they eventually went in there, and, you know, we were scared, you know, for our lives. And up there again, we don't remember any time lost. So
0: you probably won't.
1: Yeah, well, that's probably true too.
0: That's true.
1: but they had to finish the portal in the guest bedroom. So the next morning we get up, you know, like, well, I wonder where they got in. They must have broke in the back patio door, and you know, there wasn't any sign of entry anywhere, Connie.
0: Well, they know how to do it, don't they? They are experts. They can just get on in there through that little beam of light, man. That's amazing. So let me ask this. How you said you all were scared to death. Look, they're like 2.5 foot tall. They're 3 foot tall. You could kick them around. You can kick them out of the house. What happened? Especially, you know, in Houston, the Houston area and the area I would think you'd be in. Y'all got some good cowboy boots to do some kicking. Were you able to, or were you frozen? Did you even think of it?
1: We weren't frozen like a spirit, you know, but we were just like, this is not right.
0: You could have kicked him across the backyard into your neighbor's yard, said, get out of here, go bug them, right? You could have nailed them like that.
1: Yeah,
0: I know, it's very different, isn't it?
1: But they were in front of guns, and we weren't, we couldn't get to them.
0: It was just a squirt gun. Did you look a little closer? Just a little squirt gun. That's all. I'm just kidding you.
1: There you go.
0: That's amazing that, you know, I think way back, it seems like, the younger you are, the more you remember seeing them. The older you get, they either get better at not letting you see them, or you get better at not caring to see them because you've seen them enough. It's one or the other. But when people are younger, and if you go back to the families even, so maybe at a different time, they seem to show themselves more or let themselves be seen, or maybe they didn't, make your mind forget it as much as they might now. It's just one of those things, because you talk to people and they go back in time, they remember seeing a whole lot more activity of these little grays running around doing different things. So open lines continue. Let's hear what you want to talk about. Connie Willis, Coast to Coast AM.

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1: UC San Diego is working on a way to predict when landslides are about to occur along the beach. Jack Cronin has that story.
2: Bluff collapses along San Diego County beaches have killed 19 people in the last 80 years, including three women who died in 2019 during an incident in Leucadia. The landslides also impact train service, which runs along the coast. The Union Tribune now says UCSD has been able to predict bluff collapses within several hours, five times in the last 4 years, using a system of in-ground meters, lasers, and sensors. I'm Jack Cronin.
1: Three new satellites were launched this week to help spot wildfires sooner and protect California communities, the first time satellites have been designed to detect wildfires. And an Idaho man in Northern California survived two rattlesnake bites, needing 50 doses of anti-venom. Those are your headlines. I'm Sean Dion.
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3: Very quiet overnight on Highway 50 in Sacramento County, something we haven't seen in, well, years. Reduced lanes tonight westbound, Mayhew Road to the Cap City 99 connector until 8, and from the connector to the Yolo County line until 7, as many as three lanes closed during that period of time. Reduced lanes eastbound Highway 50 between Sunrise Boulevard and Hazel until 6 a.m. In El Dorado County, eastbound 50 Greenstone Road, alternating closures on the off-ramp until 7 a.m. 50 westbound overnight at Shingle Springs Drive, alternating lane closures until 7. Also at Greenstone Road, traffic on the 10s every 10 minutes, mornings and afternoons, KFBK News Radio, 93.1 FM, 1530 AM, and everywhere on the new and improved iHeart Radio app.
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4: Through the overnight hours, clear, low 55 to 59. Saturday, partial sun, high 94 to 98. Sunday, clouds and sun, high 92 to 96. And for Monday, high 95 to 99. I'm AccuWeather's Andy Robb on KFBK.
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1: Bonnie Tyler and her tribute on Coast to Coast AM, Faster Than the Speed of Night, 1983. Did you guess that? Did you know that's where it was? 1983? That made Bonnie the first British female artist to have an album debut in the top position. Number one happening for her. Really good stuff. Man, that just an amazing voice. And we go back to the voice. It's legendary, right? We all love the raspy voice, and we've heard a little bit about, you know, that she had a couple things like surgery and things like that happened. But that's only part of the story. Okay. Here's like the bigger part that some people don't know. So it was partly the raspy voice was partly because of this vocal cord surgery that she had. But here's the bigger part of it. Doctors told her not to speak during the recovery. Well, Bonnie had some other plans. Obviously, she's not really good with patients. So she had later admitted that she became frustrated and screamed and really loudly. And that damaged her vocal cords. And that's what helped create that rough, powerful voice that made her unmistakable, that we all love. And I bet that really, really hurt. Wow. Again, Connie Willis here. And, you know, a lot of you want to ask about my Project Creepy Hotspot. When can I go? It's a live investigation with me. I take you with me. It just started earlier today. I have one. And we head out on the live investigation Sunday morning. Okay. Sunday morning. All right. So I'll be on coast tomorrow night and then in the morning heading out. Walking Walt, Jim Peniston, we're a part of this, going back up to the Rockies where we get contact and communication. You guys, I'm not faking that. I'm not just telling you that. This is not, oh, here, I want you to come pay for this show because I'm trying to make money. No, the payment goes for gas, the RV, the food, because we're up there 4 days and 3 nights. Communication, contact. I never really thought of it that way. I just knew they would come up and they kind of put their handprints all over the vehicle. They knock the vehicle and they walk around and they're constantly around you. Okay. I'm not talking just Bigfoot. There's something I call the mitten people. You'll learn more about that one day, or you can join the creepy hotspot. You'll learn about the mitten people. All right. I don't think you want to know about the mitten people because they even run off the Bigfoot. That's what I'm getting right now. But there's a lot of things that happen, and it's real. And you can be a part of it. You always say, I want to be a part. I want to go. Okay, but you can't come physically, right? There's too much stuff going on. But you can come virtually. So that's what you do. You go to my website, and you're going to see Project Creepy Hotspot. Sign up here. And, you know, anyway, that's what you can do. And you can be with me because heading out on Sunday. All right. Do what you've always wanted to do. And yeah, help pay for the gas and the food. That's what it's all about. Thank you so much. It's Project Creepy Hotspots. Find out more and join it at ConnieWillis.com.
2: 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And we have a guest right now. Her name is Joni Nichols. This is quite a story.
3: Yes, it is. And Robert, my adventure started about 7 years ago. I was a mess. 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It came to a head. Within 24 hours, I had gone into a coma.
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0: We are back on Coast to Coast AM. Hello, Connie Willis here. It's a Willis weekend. We'll be back tomorrow night with Super Soldiers and Disclosure from an Experiencer's Point of View. Those are always the best. That's the best. That's where you're going to get the real deal because they have the most knowledge of that as opposed to people that are just hearing about it, reading about it, hearsay kind of stuff. So it's all good. I'm always bringing you the best of the best, right? Trying to get the truth out there of what's really going on and not what is just embellished or made up and sent out there. I just wish that, you know, just like you're supposed to say, hey, this is AI. Well, at least the social media does that now. It's like, this is AI generated. Sometimes, by the way, I've noticed they've gotten that wrong because like you can do a thumbnail, right? You can do an image of AI, but what you post is not AI. So be careful about that too, because just because you might say it might say AI generated, it might just be the image, but it might be the truth on the post. So watch that. But most of the time it's the other way around and it's fiction. They need to tell you. People need to just be kind people. Just say, hey, this is AI. It's a great story. Everybody talks about aliens in my family. And you know what? I started doing a little YouTube channel on aliens and it's AI generated and it's fiction as well. Okay. Just know I'm having fun with it. People say that. Instead, people don't say that. They let you think, this is real. This is real. And it's horrible. Such misinformation, such disinformation. So if you want the real stuff, you know where to come. Right here. We got it for you. And that's just the way it's got to be. All right. So let's go. Open line is going to continue here. Let's go to wild card line number 4. The phones are full. If you can't get in, I understand. But we're working it here for you. Wildcard line number 4, Roland, Pennsylvania, Kentucky. What we call it, Pennsylvania. How you doing, Roland?
1: Very fine. How about you?
0: I'm good. It's like a good night. Lots of good information, I think. What do you got?
1: You know, I'm totally blind. I can't see UFOs up in the sky, but I believe that they're there.
0: Mm-hmm. Can you get the vibe or anything?
1: You can hear sounds and, you know, you can feel something's there.
0: Mm. Are you somebody that's taken?
1: Am I somebody that says what?
0: Do you think you're an experiencer? Do you think you're taken too? Because
1: it's a possibility.
0: You can recognize. Yeah, okay.
1: But, yeah, I'm enjoying your music that you're playing and

0: painting is, you know, the old paint seat chairs, brush seat chairs, and re-gluing and refinishing, and some upholstery work I do.
1: Oh.
0: That's what I do.
1: Well, that's not... I got a few things I could send you.
0: Well, you know what? I have a shop at 734 Linden Street in Bethlehem, Pennsylvania.
1: Okay.
0: And I have a shop. In fact, I'm up earlier because Tyra Trance is going to take me to Wind Gap today and tomorrow. I have a place at Marketplace 316 in Wind Gap up in 316 North Broadway. Actually, my girlfriend and I started it. She had an antique shop, and she sold used items. Besides, she passed away from 6 years ago of cancer. I sold her items, and I stayed with it.
1: And where did you say this is?
0: In Wind Gap, Pennsylvania. Do you have any idea, like, where Sailorsburg is?
1: You know what? I lived in Rittenhouse Square.
0: In Philadelphia.
1: Yeah, in Philly, yeah. So how far are you from there?
0: I'm 60 miles from Philadelphia, or Allentown.
1: Okay. Oh, okay. Oh, Allentown. Oh, you know what you just did? You made me start singing that song for probably the next week.
0: Okay. Living here in Allentown.
1: That's right. I love Billy, you know. I can't help it, but... Now I'll sing it forever.
0: I live by the Philly too, but Philly isn't what it was.
1: Ah, see, I was actually right there on South Philly, you know, the road South Street, right? South Street, the big famous song.
0: I remember that is.
1: Yeah, but then I moved into Rittenhouse Square, and I felt much better.
0: It's that runs the same as Bainbridge South Street does.
1: Is that where you're from originally? You've lived there all your life?
0: Well, Allentown, Bethlehem, and I was in Wilkes-Barre for like 3 years. I learned to be an upholsterer up there.
1: Okay. Okay. It's a great state. I love it. And I love the people there. They're so different too, right? Philly people from Pittsburgh people, totally two different worlds, right?
0: Yeah, Philly people are nice. A friend of mine works down at Temple University, and she told me one of those more gunshots going to Philly, but she came out of work one day and all these police were around, and she was like, the cops said, just stay where you are. Somebody was shooting bullets around.
1: Oh my gosh.
0: They got the person.
1: Good. I'm glad I'm not there.
0: A lady told me that she used to live in Philly, and a little bit too much of that went on. She moved out to the suburbs.
1: Where you could beautiful.
0: Grab the subway and come into town.
1: I gotcha. Great transportation and a beautiful state. Thanks for calling in. I appreciate that. And thanks for enjoying the music along with me. Yeah. You know, I grew up in Kentucky. I was born in Kentucky. And when I lived in Philly in Rittenhouse Square is because I was working at QVC selling products there. And I was like, you know, what is it about this state? Well, people actually call it Pennsyltucky. And that's what really hit me. I thought it just looks so much like Kentucky, and the weather's exactly like Kentucky. You have a valley there and you have the Ohio Valley in Kentucky. So the same weather, temperature, the same humidity, but the same trees and the same landscape is beautiful. It's a beautiful state. So I really enjoyed living up there, but happy to be over here in Colorado. There's some things I'd like to change about it, but for the most part, no, the weather's fantastic here, and it's just absolutely gorgeous, and there's a lot of crazy things up there in those mountains that all of you all would enjoy. So any of the Rockies, Colorado, all the way up, you know, all the way across is full of all sorts of little interesting creatures and big interesting creatures. Let's go back to wildcard line number 5. Talk to Nancy out of New Mexico. Nancy, welcome to Coast AM. How are you tonight?
2: Hi, Connie. I'm really enjoying your show tonight. It's always fun to hear your weekend people. You add a little different flavor to what's going on.
1: in the best of ways, I hope. I appreciate that. You're living in New Mexico. Definitely. That's a crazy state, man. There's a lot.

0: lot of crazy stuff that happens there.
1: I'm at the very bottom of the Rockies. That's why I call them the wild card. I'd have to look out the window to see which side of the Rockies I'm on. We've got the Florida Mountains here, which is like the very end of the Rockies. So it's like, yeah, I can see it out the window. It's that way.
0: Wow, I love it.
1: I want to travel back in time a little. One, I'm enjoying your tribute, and I am mourning the death of Randy Mantooth from the show Emergency. I used to watch it when I was a kid.
0: Which one was he? Which one was he? The one of the two major guys, blonde or dark hair?
1: Paramedic.
0: Was he the dark
1: hair? Randy Mantooth, and he. My girlfriends and I used to write fanfic about that show.
0: I understand. We all loved it. Was it the dark haired guy?
1: The magazines and
0: That's right. And just to be clear, it was the dark haired guy or the light haired guy?
1: The dark haired guy.
0: Okay. Yeah, he was the guy. He was the one. he was the one I liked too.
1: Okay. First off, I'm starting off about 2 hours ago. You guys were talking about the ones and zeros and the communication.
0: Yep, the binary numbers, the Penniston code.
1: I wanted to comment that you need to scoot your timeline back on that, because in 1969, in mm-hmm. sixth grade, they were teaching us binary in school.
0: Mm.
1: In 1969. Yep.
0: I was like four.
1: Yeah, that was about. I realize the space program was hardwired, but
0: right. Well,
1: they were teaching us about computers and teaching us binary in 69.
0: Wow.
1: So you need to
0: where'd you go?
1: Zeros back. California.
0: You know what? We need to bring up Penniston. Hey, Penniston, call up and tell us what that means, because I got to ask you about that. He'd have an answer before I would. So. What? Okay, because that seems pretty early. I would think everybody's like, that's a little early. So were you in a special school or was this just normal people?
1: I'm sorry?
0: Were you in a genius school or some sort of unique class?
1: No, I don't think so. Like I said, we were in California, which can make a difference in the 60s, I suppose.
0: Or not.
1: No,
0: one or the other.
1: Everybody in the class. Everyone in the class. I remember a little kid book I've been trying to find for the last 50 years, called Billy Goat Math, which was a little kid's book where the Billy Goat was counting and he had a right foot and a left foot, so it was a one and a zero.
0: Okay.
1: And it was teaching little kids binary.
0: Okay, I'm thinking what they had happen was that they were trying to decode it. Were you able to decode the ones and zeros?
1: Just numbers. Just math.
0: Huh. I wish he was on the other line here so we could talk about that, because I don't know how to answer that.
1: I just wanted to let you know that we knew about it back then, and not like the 70s or 80s. It was like 1969 we were studying binary in school.
0: Well, I know from hearing the story. Okay, well, from hearing the story, he got it in 1980, but they said they couldn't decode it until much later with the ones and zeros. So I got to tell you, I don't understand, but I know they got a book coming out that's going to explain it more, like any day.
1: Yeah. Well, decoding is always good. Think about hieroglyphs,
0: Right. Are you good at the decoding the ones and zeros?
1: It's just numbers. A one is a one, and a 1 0 is a two, and a 1 1 is a three. It's just computer language, because it's either the circuit is open or the circuit is closed.
0: And is it also in eights or something?
1: Oh, well, sequences of eights. Computers talk in like hex with 12 computer languages, but basically the computer languages became prevalent. You used to have to code computers with ones and zeros. Now you use, basic programming and then the different languages that they use, the COBOLs and the other stuff. I learned basic in college, 75.
0: So what do you do for a living? You're way ahead of everybody with this kind of thing. What do you do for a living? Or did you ever do anything with computers?
1: I'm kind of just like the head of the trivia department.
0: The trivia department of what? That's great.
1: I'm the queen of trivia.
0: I love it. So you do decode. So have you looked at the Penniston code to try to decode it?
1: No.
0: Oh, you got to do that.
1: What's it called?
0: It's the Penniston code. It's the binary code. It's when it's when James Penniston in the UK in Bentwaters, 1980, where it's the Air Force base there. And they thought there was a plane crash, but they went and found out that it was this UFO. And the UFO was just hovering. And Penniston went over and he manhandled the whole thing. And then at one point, he put his hand on hieroglyphics. And then at another point, all of a sudden, all these numbers downloaded into him. And it is now known as the Penniston code. And it's a bunch of ones and zeros. And trying to just decode it. So, you know, let me know. We got to take a break now, but let me know. I want you to look at that. I think it's jamespenniston.com. And you can learn more about that. And let us know what you decode it to be. I like that. She was very interesting. I'd like to learn more about what she finds out. So thanks, Nancy, for calling in. Open lines continue. Connie Willis here, and the tribute to Bonnie Tyler as well. Stay with us. Coast to Coast AM.

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13: From ABC News, I'm Wayne Cabot. President Trump is now threatening Iran with thousands of missiles after open calls for his assassination at the Ayatollah's funeral. And the U.S. is demanding Iran issue a public statement that says the Strait of Hormuz is open.
14: A senior U.S. official saying that the Iranians said firing on the ships was a mistake, an errant part of the Iranian regime that was trying to undermine the deal. We screwed up. Let's keep talking.
13: ABC's Martha Raddatz. Trump border czar Tom Homan says he's not going to comment on the fatal ICE-involved shooting in Houston, in which DAS claims that a man weaponized his vehicle toward agents, a claim refuted by three witnesses.
15: Let the investigation play out. If the officers acted outside policy or illegally, they'll be held accountable.
13: DHS says it has no body cam video. Houston Mayor John Whitmire.
16: We're not settling to wait for an FBI report. For all we know, could take a year. We want answers.
13: He's authorizing his own investigation. Graham Plattner has submitted his paperwork to formally withdraw from Maine's U.S. Senate race, and now State Democratic Chair Charlie Dingman is calling for a convention in 2 weeks to pick a replacement.
17: The convention will be fair, representative, and as transparent as possible as we all come together in service of our ultimate goal, defeating Susan Collins and winning this Senate seat.
13: Apple is suing OpenAI, claiming it's been stealing trade secrets as it seeks to build its own hardware for ChatGPT. And it's suing two Apple ex-employees who now work for OpenAI, which has not yet commented. Over 150 campers rescued from raging floodwaters by the National Guard flying their helicopters into the flood zone in Iron County, Missouri. More than 90 water rescues across the state. 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
18: The University of California is reopening the debate over using SAT and ACT scores in the admissions process. Sharon Reardon reports.
19: 6 years after dropping the standardized test, more than 3,000 STEM and humanities professors say bring back the testing, citing weak math and writing skills for incoming students. They've signed letters calling for testing to again be part of the admissions process. The LA Times reporting former UC President Janet Napolitano, who pushed to end the testing requirement in 2020, agrees, saying standardized test scores could again be considered as one factor in the admissions process. I'm Sharon Reardon.
18: A 3.9 magnitude earthquake struck in northern Mendocino County Friday afternoon just after 3. It was centered 7 miles northeast of Cavilo. No injuries. And California should see its first monsoon storms of summer this weekend. Those are your headlines. I'm Sean Dion.
12: Now, Sacramento traffic.
8: work overnight eastbound to 80 coming out of Davis. We've got ramp closures for Richards Boulevard on ramp and off ramp closed until 6. Reduced lanes 80 eastbound Enterprise Boulevard West Capitol Avenue to the 80 flyover until 6. Connector ramp closure westbound 80 to eastbound Highway 50 until 6. And reduced lanes on westbound 80 East Childs Road to Mace Boulevard until 5. Highway 50 in Yolo County eastbound reduced lanes from I-80 to Jefferson Boulevard until 6. With a closure of the eastbound 50 Harbor Boulevard loop and slip off ramps until 7 a.m. Traffic on the 10s every 10 minutes, mornings and afternoons, KFBK News Radio, 93.1 FM, 1530 AM.
12: Now, Sacramento weather.
9: Mainly clear overnight, low 55 to 59. Partial sunshine on Saturday, high 94 to 98. Sunday, clouds and sunshine, high 92 to 96. And partly sunny for Monday with a high 95 to 99. I'm AccuWeather's Andy Robb on KFBK.
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1: Coast to Coast AM, keeping up with the Bonnie Tyler tribute. If you were a woman and I was a man. Good stuff there. 1986, the tribute continues here. We will miss her. Man, just amazing. But, you know, we get to hear her as much as we often want to play her. So I like that that's the case for sure. You know, that particular song, so it was written by Desmond Child, and it was later reworked, part of the song's melody, with John Bon Jovi. Okay, and it became Bon Jovi's You Give Love a Bad Name. Can you kind of hear it in there if you think about it? Bonnie's song came first, okay? But you'll start hearing that now in the future. You'll go, oh, yeah, I see how that happened. Very, very close. She actually married Robert Sullivan in 73. And that was before she became internationally famous. And they remained married for more than 50 years. I love that. That is so nice to hear. Robert was not only a property developer, okay, big deal here for sure, but he also represented Great Britain in judo at the, I think it was the 72 Olympics. Was that Munich? I think that was it. Yeah. Interesting stuff. We've got more to play. And, well, I guess really time is flying. So we just really got a little bit left. So I'm sure you all know what's coming up. One of my favorites of all time from her. So open lines are going to continue. Just, hey, a real quick reminder, go to our website. We have a great website. Okay. The team really works hard. You'll see the latest drop of the Pentagon releasing the fourth batch of the UFO files. And there's something really interesting on the very first one, because I've seen something like that before. I don't know what that was, but I saw it on 4th of July one time here in Colorado. And then also check out the Romantic Clouds. Okay, that's really cool, too. 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

0: It is Open Lines here on Coast to Coast AM. Connie Willis here. I'll be back tomorrow night. It's Willis weekend. We've got Super Soldier that we're going to talk to, Jerry Avalos. And we've got Daryl Sims, our good buddy here on Coast to Coast AM, the alien hunter, you know him as. And we're going to, you know, he's just great to talk with. He's a joy. He's like, you'll see he's a cowboy. You know, he's a cowboy, but he's an alien hunter, but he's a cowboy. You know, and he's fun to talk with. He's a really nice guy and he's fun and funny and intelligent. And he's going to have, his perspective of disclosure. So that's an experiencer perspective. Okay. And it's really good. And he's studied this for a long time. He knows his stuff. He's been in some secret areas that I don't know. Maybe he'll tell us some of those. That'll be tomorrow night here on Coast to Coast AM. I'm really looking forward to that. That'll be fun. It's been great tonight. Unbelievable guests that we had earlier with Jim Edward Lucier, but also you guys are telling some really, really good things. So I gave you some opportunities of, you know, because I like when new people come in and call and they want to get on, because listen, we are the most iconic station on the planet. So get in here. Make sure you're a part of the history of it, right? I mean, it's coming up on 12 years for me, and I'm like, I'm still new to it, right? I'm still a newbie to it and very happy to be a part of it and be a part of the iconic show for sure. Let's see here. I was asking you all a couple other, I know the lines, they're packed. Okay. So listen, if I don't get to you, I'm sorry. I'm going to do my best, but I want to hear from you and I want to hear what you're thinking. So we were asking, besides, I think you're already ready to answer some of the things already asked, but some of those things were, what would finally convince you that a UFO is not human? What would do that if you're on that side? And I think another one that I thought was pretty interesting was, would you talk to an AI version of someone who died, and who would that be? So I haven't seen anybody ask about that yet, and we'll see if we get an answer for that. Have you ever felt that a place did not want you there? Like a place, like a house, like a forest, like going down a road or in a hotel room, or, you know, you're somewhere and you're like, we shouldn't be here. Let's go. You ever feel that? So anyway, let's go back to the phones, see what we got anyway. Wildcard line number 4, let's talk to Greg out of Remsen, New York. Where is Remsen, New York? Where is that, Greg?
1: Hi, yeah. Remsen's way upstate central New York area, near the Adirondack.
0: Oh, okay. We've talked before.
1: Right,
0: yeah, okay.
1: I'm like 10 miles. 10 miles.
0: Right, away. Okay.
1: Yeah.
0: Yep.
1: Let me see. I used to go fishing with my Uncle Harlan, and he'd take me out on Lake Ontario or along the shoreline, and there were some fishing spots that he had that we used to catch fish for hours and hours and hours. And I just can't find most of them anymore. So what I want to know is, If I could, I would definitely ask him how to get to some of these spots if an AI version was available.
0: Oh, that's right.
1: That would be fantastic. And
0: yes.
1: Plus, he was a fun guy to be around. So, and you know, it's very possible they could do this, because
0: I agree.
1: AI commercials you see out there, they take an actor and they pay them like $5 to $1,000. And the actor reports to a studio where they are filmed, I guess, in different outfits and doing different movements and body suits and in conversation. Okay, that's all recorded for the AI to use, I guess.
0: Yeah.
1: I've heard about it anyways. And then they make commercials that sometimes I see that says AI generated commercial on it, you know.
0: Yeah.
1: So I'm thinking it's really possible they could do that. What do you think?
0: I think you're right.
1: Yeah. And you know, put in all the digital history of a person, right?
0: That's right. That's right.
1: And say a person started saving their diaries.
0: Wow. And, you're right.
1: 100 years from now, all your whole family tree could be in AI.
0: Here's Aunt Betty. Look at all the things she did. Oh my goodness.
1: Yeah. And you know, the only other way I could think of to get into my Uncle Harlan would be maybe through a medium, through the spirit world, maybe.
0: Yeah,
1: that's a possibility, I suppose.
0: There's some good ones out there. No, I think you're right. You know what? That's probably your best bet right now. But I think you could probably figure out the AI. I think you're right on it, because once you start playing with it, right, you start figuring out, wow, this isn't this evil thing or this, you know, whatever. You start learning how to be creative with it and how it can really work with you. And I think you're right. I think it could take like a diary and take pictures and do all these other things and actually have your uncle or whoever right there standing there, even talking to you about what you might want to know, learning all that information. That's spooky, but it's also pretty interesting. I think, wow, you're on to something. That's a program. That's an app. You should make it. Make millions. You make millions off of that. Seriously. I'm going to write it down. All right. I'll tell you about it, Greg. When you don't hear from me anymore, I'm living in some mansion up in the mountains somewhere. Okay. I'll invite you. So anything else?
1: Didn't you have a NDE? I think I heard you talk, maybe it was a different host, but I was wondering about a year ago for me, I had a bad accident happened to me, and I unfortunately was in a coma for a while, and I kind of got the sense that I was at an NDE, you know, near death experience.
0: And yeah, wait a minute, let's ask for sure, was it NDE or is it an NDA? This is very important, Greg.
1: oh, I don't know. NDE, near death experience.
0: No, you're right, I'm just messing with you.
1: I didn't know.
0: I'm just messing with you. Okay.
1: Yeah, and I'm so I was out of it during the same time period about a year ago, and you know I had no sense of time during that period of time, and I'm thinking the soul or the spirit doesn't have that sense of time or the physical body to hear things, see things, and all that sort of thing. And I was wondering what your thoughts are on the soul or the spirit, and maybe that, like, it could explain like ghosts and hauntings and they're kind of seeping into our soul to express themselves, or mediums maybe are more open with their soul. What do you think?
0: Well, I did. I want to, don't leave yet, because I want to ask you something. But I was like 4 years old, maybe even 3.5 to 4 years old, and we were in a really bad car accident. And I at the time, way back then, right? They didn't even say, well, you know, she died, she came back. No, they just kind of don't even talk about that part. Everything's good. Your kid's okay. They didn't even talk about that kind of thing, but I was at the scene. I saw the scene, and it wasn't until decades later that I talked to my dad about it, because I described the scene to him, and he about freaked out, and because he was like, "There's no way you saw that." And I described the scene to him, and he was like, "You were being rushed to the hospital." No, I was right there at the scene trying to make sure my dad was okay. I told him exactly where he had a cut in his head, and the blood was, it was just one drop of blood right above his eye. And he was just freaking out because he was worried about me, and the rest of the family did okay. I was the one in the bad shape. Yeah, I was really bad. I was already there. So I can, it was interesting because you don't feel anything. You don't feel any different. You're there. You think you're alive. You're right there at the scene. Was your question more of, I think the soul is there forever. It was already there, and then it got into this particular body. Then it's going to go to another one. In fact, that was my first memory ever in my life, was I was being taken down to this little bitty kid. We were coming from above, and there was something to my left and something to my right that was all white and like, I don't know. It wasn't tentacles. It was more like, just white flapping of something. I don't know what it was. I just know it was a very wonderful, beautiful way. And it was saying, it was one on my left, one on my right, and they were taking my like soul down to this little kid that was holding a stuffed animal and saying, you will always be, you're gonna come out the other side. You're going somewhere now, but you're going to come out the other side. Don't worry. You will always be. That was the message as I was going down. And so yeah. I've never been afraid of death. And I feel like we will go on to something else. And I don't know if we get to choose or not. I kind of think we do. What do you think that you have a choice?
1: Well, no, I think we're stuck in this feeling of love and joy and happiness. It just seemed that way to me when I was in my situation.
0: Oh, when you were, was that when you were in the coma, or do you think you left the coma?
1: Yeah, I kind of feel it was. Yeah, maybe it was the people around me in the hospital, but that I was picking that up because I wasn't dead then, but I was in bad shape. So,
0: how do you know? How do you know maybe you weren't laying there and you were dead watching everybody?
1: Yeah.
0: How do you know?
1: In that case, I wasn't dead at that time, so you know I was still breathing and everything. So
0: I got you.
1: You could be right though. Maybe I was in that form, but they kept my body alive. You know what I'm saying?
0: That's true. That's exactly right. What about so I knew somebody in a coma before, and he said, this was at a radio station in San Antonio, Texas. This was KOOL and KISS, the real call letters of that. And he was at the station when I was working there, and he told me he was in this coma for a very long time. It might have been 50 days or more. And he said that what he experienced in the coma was there was like a fan above him, and he just knew that that he needed to grab that fan. He wasn't going to give up on all he knew was he needed to grab that fan. And if he got a hold of that fan, he would live. And I don't even know if he knew he would live. He just said, all I knew was I needed to grab hold of that fan. And at one point he said he grabbed it and it was swinging him around. And then he was a very muscular guy, and he let go of it. And so he had to do it again. So he had to take all of his strength. He said he was exhausted, but he knew that that's the only way, for him to do whatever it was next. And come to find out, he finally grabbed it, and he's alive. He was alive to tell it. He said, that was life. I was grabbing for life. But he had said that his girlfriend was there the whole time, and they had said that at one point they saw him wake up, and then he went back into it. So what he described is exactly what they saw too on the outside. Isn't that interesting? So did you have anything like that?
1: Sort of. I do remember the most important thing, and the thing coming back into reality. When I woke up in that hospital bed, and the nurse that I must have had put my TV on for a comedy show. So when I woke up, that comedy was on, and I

0: started laughing.
1: Good.
0: The first thing I did, because it was, you know, it was good. And so for me, that was awesome. And it was like, you know, the tunnel of light. People describe going to the light in the tunnel. Well, when I came out of my, it was a 6-day coma. I came out of that darkness and that feeling of happiness and love and just came to the light, and there was a comedy show on and I started laughing. So, I mean,
1: that's good. For me, that was all good.
0: The tunnel was reverse of what people are thinking, you know?
1: Yeah.
0: Yeah.
1: I got to ask you, what was the comedy team?
0: Oh, I can't remember. It was,
1: You can't remember. No,
0: well, no, that's, I remember like the best it, but it was, in the I world. I can't remember the name of it, the name of the comedy. And I've been searching on television for reruns of it.
1: Is it like an old black and white or what?
0: Yeah, way old in the 70s. Yeah.
1: Oh, yeah. Man.
0: It was fantastic. Yeah.
1: It was so good. We forgot the name. Darn it. Because, you know, that's the best promotion in the world. Oh, okay. Okay. Wow. Good information. I appreciate that.
0: Yeah, but that was the best way to wake up to a comedy, a TV show, you know, in a hospital, I guess. And wake up, period, I guess.
1: Yes.
0: You know, being here is fantastic, and talking to you has been fantastic, Connie.
1: Oh, thank you. Well, hey, you know what? I'm happy that the TV show wasn't some, like, really depressing show.
0: Yeah.
1: Of somebody like dying or something. That's horrible. I'm glad it worked out the way it did. And it's nice talking to you too, Greg. I appreciate you calling in. Have a good night. You know, if I grab somebody right now, we're going to go right into a break. So I'm not going to do that. So when we come back, it'll be our last segment of the open lines. And you guys, man, you got some great stories. I know it's all filled up. Please, you know, just hang in there. When you got something really good to tell me, I want to hear it. Right. So, and you don't want to just grab somebody, throw you out, grab somebody, throw you out. You just want to enjoy the conversation. That's what overnight, nighttime talk radio is, right? I think so. That's what we all, when we're laying in the bed and we're listening to the shows. Cause I remember doing this with Art and George Norrie as well. Just laying there, listening to him talk and telling stories. And that's what you want. How many of you out there? I know this is going to be kind of changing the subject a little bit, but it just brought to my attention Frasier, one of the best shows ever in the world. Kelsey Grammer, man, he nailed it. And whoever did the writing, they knew exactly what it's like to be at a radio station, the different personalities, how they interact, everything about it. And all the jokes, everything was right on. So anyway, it really is like that. How he lived it and how he told it and how it all happened all the time. That is radio, you guys. That's the real deal. And I'm happy to be a part of it. But they also did that talk radio. It was just good. It's the way it should be. It's the way it should be. All right. So open lines are going to continue. The tribute to Bonnie Tyler, you know what's coming up next. I've been kind of teasing it with you for a while. You know, it's a heartache. So you're going to be hearing that here soon. And anyway, more stories to come. Stay on the phone. Let's see who we grab next. It's Open Lines, Connie Willis, Coast to Coast AM.

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1: UC San Diego is working on a way to predict when landslides are about to occur along the beach. Jack Cronin has that story.
2: Bluff collapses along San Diego County beaches have killed 19 people in the last 80 years, including three women who died in 2019 during an incident in Leucadia. The landslides also impact train service, which runs along the coast. The Union Tribune now says UCSD has been able to predict bluff collapses within several hours five times in the last 4 years, using a system of in-ground meters, lasers, and sensors. I'm Jack Cronin.
1: Three new satellites were launched this week to help spot wildfires sooner and protect California communities, the first time satellites have been designed to detect wildfires. And an Idaho man in Northern California survived two rattlesnake bites, needing 50 doses of anti-venom. Those are your headlines. I'm Sean Dion.
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3: Heading up into the Sierra this weekend, a lot of work going on as you work your way towards Donner Summit. 80 eastbound, the eastbound Crystal Springs Road off-ramp is closed until November 1st, along with the on-ramp. Eastbound 80 eastbound Drum Forbay Road off-ramp closed until the 14th of October, along with the on-ramp. Eastbound I-80, the Highway 20 off-ramp is closed until July 22nd. 80 westbound Dutch Flat Ridge Road, the off-ramp is closed until 5 a.m., as well as the on-ramp. And reduced lanes on 80 westbound from the beginning of the chain-up area Gold Run through 5 a.m. Traffic on the 10s every 10 minutes, mornings and afternoons, KFBK News Radio, 93.1 FM, 1530 a.m.
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4: Through the overnight hours, clear, low 55 to 59. Saturday, partial sun, high 94 to 98. Sunday, clouds and sun, high 92 to 96. And for Monday, high 95 to 99. I'm AccuWeather's Andy Robb on KFBK.
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1: One of the greatest songs of all time. And a tribute continues with Bonnie Tyler and Total Eclipse of the Heart. Oh, I could just play that over and over and over and over again. That's just an amazing song. 1983. Yeah, it was worldwide number one. Worldwide. And obviously, we can all tell why. It's just, it doesn't get old. You know, sometimes you're like, oh, I've heard that so many times. Oh, no, this is great tune. Great tune. Good stuff. It was written and produced by Jim Steinman. And he originally envisioned it as a dark vampire love song. And that, of course, explains its enormous, like, gothic, almost supernatural sound that it has. And, of course, Bonnie Tyler's signature recording, one of the greatest power ballads ever made. Oh, good stuff. Bonnie, man, thanks for giving us what you've left behind for us. Absolutely wonderful, wonderful music. Appreciate that. All right. So, Connie here, radio and TV is my full background. And, you know, that's all I've done, radio, TV and film all my life. Always known I wanted to do it. Always love when a casting call, you know, happens and that's something that I can do. But guess what? We have one for you guys. All right. You know, George Norrie thinks of these things and then he thinks beyond these things, right? So, you know, Paranormal Date, he put that together and very, very successful. So he took it another step. Ready? It's a casting call. It's a casting call. So if you're single, you're into paranormal and all, you know, looking for somebody that also wants to go investigate or talk about or read about the same type of stuff you like to read about and you like to go investigate. So listen to this. You can find it on our website, right? That's where the casting call is, where you can find out more. It's like, here, listen to this. Okay. Are you single and fascinated by the unexplained? Yes, right? Then get ready for Paranormal Date, the brand new Spark original series where romance takes a supernatural turn. This is the only, I have to read it. I can't give it to you any other way because it's just, it's exciting because it's a casting call. You guys get to take advantage of it. So each episode, one paranormal loving single goes on a blind speed date, a blind one. Okay. Okay. Just, I think they're all like that though, actually. I never did it, but I've heard some friends do it. A speed date with three, you go out with three. It's a blind speed date with three potential matches who share their passion for ghosts, UFOs, psychic phenomena, cryptids, and the mysteries that keep us up looking at the sky at night. Okay. So I guess they match you up with that. And then after choosing the favorite connection from the three, the lucky couple is whisked away to a haunted location for chillingly romantic first date. Oh, that'll be good with cameras on you like that. That'll be good. Let's see how you use that or don't use that. You know, oh, I'm scared. Okay. So will they meet their soulmate or just another boo? Oh, I love it. I love it. So anyway, if that sounds good to you, then if you're single and this sounds cool, well, do it. I think that's really cool. It'll be fun to watch it too. Check out the casting call for Paranormal Date at coasttocoastam.com.
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0: Coast to Coast AM. That's what you're listening to. Hey there, I'm Connie Willis. I will be back tomorrow night. We're going to be talking with a super soldier and an alien hunter. There you go. I know I've already said their names several times today or tonight, but just throwing it at you. A little mystery there for those who might have missed it. I think you're going to enjoy that tomorrow night. A Willis weekend for you. I love it. Hey, you've heard along the way, George Noria will go, "Where's Willis?" I'll call in from some location or something like that. "Where's Willis?" Well, that's the name of my newsletter as well. So if you'd like to be a part of it, then you'll know everything that's going on, where I'm going, who I'm with, what's happening. And trust me, it's good stuff. And we are out there investigating the real deal. No embellishments, that kind of thing. It's at ConnieWillis.com. Just sign up for my newsletter. Then you'll know everything that's happening. So this is the last segment. I can't believe it. Time is flying. Usually, you know, when time is flying, that's because you're living it, you're enjoying it, you're a part of it. And that's what's happening tonight. It's just flying by and we're having a good time and the phone lines are full. And I'm always like, eeny, meeny, miny, mo, what do I do? So I'm trying to get the newest people out there. And I may not. I may end up getting someone that calls in a lot. I don't know. I just don't know everybody's name here. But let's go to east of the Rockies. Let's talk to Jerome Quebec from Quebec. Hey there. Welcome, Jerome. How are you?
1: Quebec, so nice to talk to you. I listened Canada. To the show for a decade, and it's something weird happened last night. I flip-flop the DVD of Beverly Cops, and it pop up an archive of your show, so I decided to call for the first time.
0: All right. Yay. Thanks. You were watching Beverly Hills Cop? Is that what you said?
1: Yes, but I turn off the DVD, and the archive pop up from the Easter for the show. So I think it's time to call. I did some CE5 training with Dr. Greer.
0: Okay.
1: Many years ago in 2007 in Quebec, and there's a very hot spot of UFO in Quebec called Tetra Mines Black Lake, and I went to an old asbestos mine and pop up a huge, white, brilliant cigar flew over me at very, very, very low altitude, and many aircraft from the Canadian and the USA Air Force came to check out what happened.
0: Oh, really?
1: And what's strange is that I went to this spot for many days, but the UFO were very, very very far from sight. But the evening when I didn't bring my camera and my camera, that's when the cigar pop up at this place.
0: Oh yeah, always. It's never. You didn't have a camera, right? Is that what you said? I'm sorry. You missed it, right?
1: Yes, and my theory is when you want to take a picture of UFO,

0: here, and at 7:45 p.m., pop up a cone of light at the horizon when the sun was sunset, and the UFO went up for about half an hour in the air, and the next day on Fox News and CNN, they did a report of this UFO on the news. So very interesting.
1: When was that? When was that? September 19th? What year?
0: 2009.
1: Okay, 2009.
0: You can
1: check
0: on Fox News, September 19th, 2009. You'll find out one of the most interesting reports of UFO ever. And since then, I stopped to do a CA5 because there's many, many concern about the U.S. and Canadian Army. Each time the UFO pop up in the air, they send many, many aircraft. So I felt it's time. I just felt that it's time to stop to do that and to begin to share the news. We are not alone in the universe. I met Paul Hellyer two times in Montreal. And this is one of the most courageous politicians ever who step up that we need to disclose the free energy of the UFO. We need to take a step in the future. I mean, the situation on the Earth seems to be very dire, but there is a very bright side of light that's showing up. And this is what happened in 2009. The ETs want to tell us that we are just on the brinks of a new era of the humanity.
1: Yeah, did you hear the guy earlier that we had as a guest, Jim?
0: I listened to the show since the beginning, yes.
1: Oh, okay, good. So you heard some of the stuff he was talking about like that. That was really good.
0: So things seem to be dark, but I think it's going to improve. So I didn't listen to your show for many, many years, but what happened last night, I just started to listen in again, and I spoke to your show on Cogeco Radio in Quebec. So there's many, many thousands of people. So I let them know about you. It is one of the most exciting shows in the night on radio. This is a legend show.
1: Yeah,
0: I apologize for my French accent. I'm from Quebec.
1: No, I love it. I love it. Don't stop. I'm. Are you kidding? It's wonderful. I took 5 years of French in high school and in college, and I could read novels, but I could not really talk it. But you know what? If you practice it, right, it matters, and you can get it down. But I never got to practice that. I always thought that I was going to have this romantic getaway to France one day and talk like that, or Quebec. I've been there. Okay. What is the what's the Trois-Rivières and
0: Trois-Rivières? I suggest to go to Vieux-Québec. France is not what I went to France. It's not what it used to be. Vieux-Québec is the best part of North America and Europe. It's a nice place, but
1: it's really nice. Yeah.
0: Quebec City
1: is
0: a must see.
1: It is. I love that. So I was there for a car race. I was covering a car race for ESPN or one of the networks. And we went to have dinner right there. And I just loved all the restaurants. And it was like a bottom floor and a middle floor and a third floor. And it was wonderful. I loved it. So you're in a really wonderful place.
0: And I want to tell that Spielberg and George Lucas go to Montreal very, very often.
1: Okay.
0: And many Bollywood stars go to Montreal because there's a lot of movies that are done in Montreal because they have the peace of mind in Montreal. They can go to the restaurant. It's a nice place to be for. And Sylvester Stallone have a cottage in Quebec also, and many, many famous actors. That's the cleanest part of America.
1: Well, it's really nice. Is that where I was? Was I in Montreal when I'm describing the restaurants down below and then the middle and then up high? They're like three stories of lots of restaurants. Was that Montreal or Quebec?
0: Most of the movie stars go to Montreal because it's a bigger city. When you go to Quebec, that's another story. There's many, many, in Canada, Montreal have the more places to go to eat in Canada. So that's a nice place to be.
1: I think that was it. And

0: We're on a crew shooting stuff. So yeah, it was great. It was very romantic. It was very nice. That's really cool. Thanks for calling in. I appreciate it. Appreciate it. Wow. Wow. I love that accent. I thought that was nice. You know, you got, it's funny because I'll get some people that will, like we'll have some of the, English accents, and we'll have Welsh and Wales, what, all the different ones. I don't know all the different ones, but, it's just funny that sometimes I'll get feedback from you guys that it's like, I can't understand that person. I don't ever have them on again. I can't understand it. And I'm sitting here enjoying the accents and how they talk and what they say and the words that they say. But sometimes people get really mad. How can you? It's wonderful. It's beautiful. It's beautiful to hear everybody else's accents. And they think we have one. What? Come on. We don't have one. I don't know, maybe a little Kentucky one coming out from time to time. But wow, let's see. All the phones still lit up. Let me see who we're going to take. Oh, here's a first-time caller. Let's see this one. First-time caller, let's talk to Tom west of the Rockies and in Hawaii. Tom in Hawaii. Hey there. How's Hawaii doing for you?
1: It's warm in summertime, but it's not as bad as you'd think.
0: Do you have a lot of humidity there? Because it's always, the wind's always blowing, isn't it?
1: Yeah, it's trade winds coming through here right now, and that's what's keeping it cool. Okay. And besides, the water temperature is a little warmer, I mean, cooler here than it is in the South Pacific.
0: So yeah, I would think so, right.
1: Yeah, you know, big volcano.
0: Which island are you on?
1: The Big Island, Hawaii.
0: Okay.
1: Yeah.
0: Is that like Oahu there? Is that Oahu there? Or Waikiki?
1: Oahu, yeah. And that's where Honolulu is, Oahu. You got Maui, and then you got the Big Island.
0: Okay, that's where I've been. I've just been there. Not Maui yet. I hope so, but one day. But anyway, so go ahead. What's going on?
1: Yeah, I was impressed with your namesake, you know, Bruce Willis. That movie, The Sixth Sense, is pretty phenomenal.
0: That's right. I heard he's somehow connected to the family, but I don't know.
1: Wow, neat. Yeah, I hope they get this medicine on board where they can bring people into the, you know, cure them as fast as they would do on Star Trek or something.
0: Wouldn't that be nice? It's going to happen. It's going to happen one day. We're going to figure it out.
1: I hope you're right. And, you know, that guy was just talking about, he said the woman died at 75. She was young. I said, that guy's got the right attitude.
0: That's right.
1: You know, I'll be 70 within a month. And, a girl in Alaska I used to know who said, 60 is a new 20. And she meant it too. And
0: yes.
1: I've been trying to keep up with it. And so even Trump said something like 85 is a new 60. So, I mean, what are you going to say?
0: That's right. He's 85, right? Is he 85?
1: Yeah, you know, he's 80. Just turned 80.
0: Oh, he's 80. Okay. Yeah. So, you know, nowadays you can get a lot of that alternative medicine where when you would go to the hospitals or your doctors, your general doctors, they're not giving you any of that outside stuff. They're not giving you the hormone therapy. They're not giving you, a lot of the weight pills. You got to get that outside and the injections. They will some, you know, it's getting better and better that they do that, by the way.
1: But,
0: All right. So you're still a young man. Thanks for calling in. I appreciate you calling in. Thanks so much. It is true. We're younger and younger all the time, which is great. Cause look, years ago, I lived in Florida and everybody was 20 to 30 years older than me where I was living. I was on Longboat Key and I recognized all the people. I was the young one. I was the young one there and, not everybody likes you when that's the case, but, you'd see people 60 and they look like they were 95. And then you saw people in their late 80s that look like they were like 25, just running around doing everything. And I learned from that age and that time to go, you know what? I want to be like that person. I want to be on my bike at 84 and I want to be playing cards or going to the pool or playing golf or tennis or whatever. And I thought, well, what is it that they're doing that's different? What it is that they're doing differently is they're not totally sitting there watching TV all the time. That's what I recognize. They're actually up doing it and they continue to do it and they don't stop. And you keep your mind going too. Okay. Keep your mind and your body going. That's what you want to do. That's what you want to do. I'm glad I learned from that, and I hope you guys do too. All righty. Thanks so much, everybody, for being here. What a night. Great phone call. Sorry I couldn't get to all of you. Y'all are still there on the phone. So go ahead, turn off the phone, because we are leaving for tonight. Be back tomorrow night with the Willis Weekend continuing here, and we're going to be talking about with super soldiers and alien hunters. So that'll be tomorrow. The real deal, the real stuff, so I'm looking forward to it. All righty. In the meantime, thank you. If you like the show, write in. We'd love to hear from you, especially when it's good. So from the foothills of the Colorado Rockies, many thanks going out to our team. Julie Talbot, Bill May, Tommy Danheiser, Dan Galani, Stephanie Smith. Oh, wait a minute. She just retired. Mike Cosio, Adam Thompson, Lex Lonehood, Sean Ledesour, Alec Fernandez, Tim Banal, Gina Salvati, Donna Walker in tonight, Sue Trikas, Rich Berra, Lisa Garr, Ryan Recker, Richard Sirrett, George Knapp, and George Norrie, the main man. That's the Coast to Coast AM team and the family right there. Thank you again. I'll be here tomorrow night. Creepy Hotspot, I'm going. I hope you all join me too. But until we meet again, you keep watching the night skies and continue with me to seek out the strange and uncover the unknown. We're going to do that for Coast to Coast AM. I'm Connie Willis.

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12: From ABC News, I'm Wayne Cabot. The U.S. is demanding that Iran publicly declare it will stop hitting ships in the Strait of Hormuz and fully reopen it as a condition to ending the flare-up in fighting.
13: The U.S. ramping up its attacks this week, pounding more than 170 targets in Iran over 2 days. In response to Iran attacking commercial ships in the Strait of Hormuz. The threat from Iran is in part why President Trump flew home from the NATO summit in Turkey on the old Air Force One, officials saying there are differences in security capabilities with the new Qatari-gifted Air Force One.
12: ABC Chief Global Affairs Correspondent Martha Raddatz. With no body camera video, Homeland Security is trying to explain why ICE agents shot a man to death in Houston. ABC's John Quiñones says the victim wasn't the person they were looking for.
14: ICE officials claim Lorenzo Salgado Araujo rammed a federal vehicle during an attempted arrest and that he was shot after he refused to follow commands. But witnesses casting doubt.
15: All three of my clients reiterated that at no point was there ever an agent standing in front of the vehicle, nor was an agent ever placed in the line of danger.
14: A DHS official saying Salgado Araujo was stopped after officers observed a white van with an individual who resembled the target.
12: Maine Democrats have announced a convention in 2 weeks, just ahead of a legal deadline to replace Senate candidate Graham Platner, who officially dropped out today. State party chairman Charlie Dingman.
16: We're also up against a

0: timeline here that we did not choose, and we face legal limitations because our laws really never anticipated this unusual circumstance.
1: He promises transparency. Around a foot of rain in Missouri led to more than 90 water rescues today in Reynolds County. You're listening to ABC
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3: California is facing questions about its new diaper program after officials delayed sharing details about a contract with the nonprofit Baby to Baby. Dina Kodiak reports.
4: The nonprofit has connections to Governor Newsom's administration and the first partner. The state has not released the contract and bidding details with Baby to Baby for more than 2 months, even though they are public record. The delays have raised concerns about how the contract with Baby to Baby was awarded. The nonprofit is partnering with the state to supply free diapers directly to families at participating hospitals statewide. I'm Dina Kodiak.
3: SeaWorld San Diego is celebrating two new babies, a bottlenose dolphin calf and a sea lion pup. And a new bill calls for letting insurers monitor customers' driving data in California. Those are your headlines. I'm Sean Dion.
2: Now, Sacramento traffic.
5: Very quiet overnight on Highway 50 in Sacramento County, something we haven't seen in, well, years. Reduced lanes tonight westbound, Mayhew Road to the Cap City 99 connector until 8, and from the connector to the Yolo County line until 7, as many as 3 lanes closed during that period of time. Reduced lanes eastbound Highway 50 between Sunrise Boulevard and Hazel until 6 a.m. In El Dorado County, eastbound 50 Greenstone Road, alternating closures on the off-ramp until 7 a.m. 50 westbound overnight at Shingle Springs Drive, alternating lane closures until 7. Also at Greenstone Road, traffic on the 10s every 10 minutes, mornings and afternoons, KFBK News Radio, 93.1 FM, 1530 AM, and everywhere on the new and improved iHeart Radio app.
2: Now, Sacramento weather.
6: Mainly clear overnight, low 55 to 59. Partial sunshine on Saturday, high 94 to 98. Sunday, clouds and sunshine, high 92 to 96. And partly sunny for Monday with a high 95 to 99. I'm AccuWeather's Andy Robb on KFB.
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0: Broadcasting live from the confines of an abandoned radio station in the secluded apartment building in a closet of high strangeness from the foothills of the Colorado Rockies, it is time for full disclosure of the topics they said were off limits. Hey there, I'm Connie Willis. This is Coast to Coast AM. Tonight, premonitions, what's within the earth, open lines, and a tribute to Bonnie Tyler. So time now to turn off the lights. Join me for another interesting evening of conversation. Much needed education in the chance that we might get a little closer to the truth of what lurks amongst us, because it does, and what is beyond. I'm Connie Willis. This is Coast to Coast AM.
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0: It is Coast to Coast AM that you're listening to. Hello there. Connie Willis here with you. It's a Willis weekend. I love it. It's funny when I go on X and some of the other social medias and you guys actually draw something up of me, AI doing something crazy. Eric the Extractor's one of them on X, and he does these little videos of me with searching Bigfoot or doing something, and but he always says it's a Willis weekend or something like that. It's hilarious. I think it's funny. So thanks all of you that do that kind of fun stuff. I appreciate that, and I like when you write in and you join my newsletter, Where's Willis, as well. That's cool. Always find me at ConnieWillis.com. A lot of good stuff. I'll tell you about some of it a little later on. Hey, you know whose birthday it is? Let's see. I had it written down, and I'm like, where'd it go? It is, wait a minute, because you guys know who this is. Some other news has kind of happened along the way that maybe, you know, you didn't recognize it, but it's Nikola Tesla's birthday today. Yeah. That's a big deal, man. We've learned a lot from him and still keep on doing it. And it's another experiencer. I believe that 1000%. And I think a lot of you all do too. And I know that's the big topic now is definitely talking about UFO disclosure and experiencers. Finally, we are the topic. People know to go to the experiencer, not just this light in the sky. It's way deeper than that. And I appreciate those of you that write me and talk to me about that as well. Hey, we have open lines coming up later. And because of Bonnie Tyler, she passed away a couple days ago, the age of 75. We'll talk more about that too throughout the evening, but definitely do a tribute for her and play some fantastic music. What an incredible voice, right? What an incredible voice. Wow. And of course, you know, one of the songs we got to play. I know you're going to be waiting for it. I'm going to make you wait for it. I don't mean to make you wait for it. It's just a build up, right? We all know the hot song, at least I think so. I think it's the best of the best ever in the world kind of song. And you know what that is? I'll go ahead and say it for some of you. It's the Total Eclipse of the Heart. That's coming up later. We got a whole bunch of other ones in between. And sing along with me as that happens. Great guest tonight. Again, open lines later, but a great guest before that. That is, he's had, I think it's 1,000 premonitions that have come true. He's been channeling for like 30 years. And he's got a bazillion books out because he'll channel something and then there's a book and then he'll channel something else and then there's another book. And I think it's about 60 books that he has. And when that's the case, it's kind of hard to decide. What do we talk about? Because he has channeled so many things. We can go deep into it. And you know what? One of the things that I find interesting when I go out there and research is that I think that we're actually the surface people. I do. I think we're the surface people. And I think when this is just my thoughts as of now today, it could change tomorrow, right? Because I'm always observing. I'm always trying to seek out what the actual truth of it is. So because I'm curious, just like maybe you guys are. That's why you're here on Coast, right? So I believe that if, you know, you guys have recognized with volcanoes that there's always UFOs seen going in and out of them, right? And big mountain, things like that. So I've just always thought, I think we're the surface people and these other things that we see. I don't think the aliens are flying in from billions of light years away. I think they're here and I think they're within the Earth. Now, I've been told that hollow Earth and what I'm thinking of within the Earth might be two different things. So we're going to ask the master here, Jim Edward Lucier. He's a 30-year trance channeler. Author of like, I think it's 60 books. He's a teacher as well. And he's going to tell us about channeling and he's going to talk about the hollow Earth for me. Cause I said, you know, all these different things that you do, I don't know what to pick. And I thought I'd go with the hollow Earth cause I want to see what he's seen. He's 1,000 premonitions that came true. I want to see what he thinks about what's under the Earth and also ask the difference of, is hollow Earth and what I'm thinking two different things? So, he's up in Canada and, he's had an interest in the paranormal topics since a kid. I can tell you that Well, let's just bring him on. It's Jim Edward Lucier. Jim, from all of the successes that you've had and how you can just pump out books with, by channeling any topic that you want to pull out and channel, I'm saying most likely you are also an experiencer. You have been obviously all your life. If you're an experiencer, that's the case. It's always all your life. And, I think to probably someone in your family. Well, can you lighten me up on that? Let me know what, if that's true or not.
1: Yes. I've been, channeler for quite a few years and, an experiencer. I've had, quite a few, dreams of, very, very vivid dreams of being abducted and, having surgeries placed on me. In my eye, in my, you know, opening up my skull and my back and, all these weird surgeries and everything happening. But yeah, thank you also for letting me be on the show here. Happy 250th to America.
0: Yeah, that's right. That's right. That's right. Happy 250th. Yeah. Now you've never been on coast, right?
1: No, never. No. This is quite a treat for me.
0: Wow. Yeah. Yeah. You know the show. You're a little nervous, but you're good. You're going to be fine. You're going to be fine, Jim.
1: Okay, thank you.
0: Always leave that stagnant little space and see what happens. And we just did, and you did good. You came in on it. Okay, so I know that, you know, you're up there in Canada. Is it? I can never pronounce some of these names up there. Let me try. Saskatoon? Saskatchewan? Sass and Sasquatch? What? Okay. I just go the other way. That's all I know.
1: Saskatoon, Saskatchewan.
0: Okay. So you've alien thing going on with you, UFOs, cryptids. You're into as well high magic and let's make this clear, because some people have asked me, he's in the occult, man. He's negative. Even his last name looks like Lucifer. So what do you say to that?
1: Well, I try to live a very positive life. The name Lucifer anyways is just, it's not my last name, but I mean, it's just a word that means light bringer, bringer of light. It's only used once in the Bible, and it's not even really a name. It's more of a, just a title of light. So I don't know. You know, you'll always have people that will try to bring you down. People that don't know me at all. So, you know, it's just going to happen that they're going to say this and they're going to say that, and they really don't know me.
0: That's true. So tell me who you are.
1: Okay. Well, I'm a channeler. And, I've had, lots of dreams. I'm not a prophet or, you know, I'm not some kind of alien ambassador or anything like that. I believe in the scientific method and science and stuff like that. And, a lot of stuff like, I'm just an ordinary person. I guess that's the one thing that a lot of people don't understand is, you know, you have to be a vegan yoga master to be a channeler and all that sort of thing. But no, I'm just an ordinary guy. I drink some beer every once in a while and have my pork chops and steak and everything, and I'm just an ordinary person. And the channeling, just when it does happen, doesn't happen as much anymore, but when it did, it would just come down like lightning. It's kind of like the It thing. When we were kids and we played It, you're it. You know, you touch the kid and that's it, you're it. You're the one.
0: That's right. And, yeah, I love that game. Yeah.
1: That's how it goes. Yeah. Okay. There's no turning back once it really floods in.
0: That's a great analogy. That's hilarious. I haven't thought about that in a long time, but I totally get what you're saying. Totally, totally, absolutely get it. Okay. So you do, so you're not out there doing witchcraft and trying to take anybody out or, you know, kill the world or anything like that. You do a lot of Reiki as well, right? You're a master at that.
1: Yes, I'm a Reiki master. No, nothing like that. No. I've studied it. I've studied most areas of the paranormal. I've studied it, but you know, I've studied high magic and stuff like that. OTO, Thelema, Rosicrucians, Freemasons, pretty much everywhere, everything.
0: I find it interesting go ahead.
1: Oh no, a lot of Kabbalah. Alchemy, but I don't. I'm sorry. I'm not a practitioner of like anything like really bad or anything like that.
0: It sounds interesting too that I had asked you this kind of before, and you had said that you were invited to a few big. Fraternity kind of things. Tell me what the, I think it's more interesting that this happened to you and you were like, what? Because you're like this good guy and you're, it's interesting that some of these people asked you into their groups, right? I don't know a lot about them, but I know a lot of our listeners know a lot about them. Do you know what I'm talking about? Can you explain that?
1: Yeah, sure. Like, I was, a member of, I think it's called Gildeberg. It's, for a little while, I was invited to that. It's kind of a website sort of club, of, very rich people. And I was also invited to other groups, such as, you know, the Billionaires Elite, out of California. I think, Brian Willis, I think he was there and everything, and there was quite a few. I think what happened quite a few years ago was that they really liked my premonitions. I made a lot of premonitions about the GOPs or GDPs of countries and stuff like that, and I did a lot of premonitions, and so they were impressed by that. And so I got into the orders, but only very briefly, because when they found out that I was, you know, kind of broke, I wasn't a multimillionaire or even a millionaire, that's when they kind of, you know, I said, okay, well, sorry, but you gotta go.
0: that is not cool. They should pay you $1 million for each premonition you get correct because it, you know, they want to know that and they're going to use it in a certain way. And, you know, they should have made sure you were that billionaire and then you make the decision and whatever. I don't know much about those, clubs and fraternities and things, but I'm sure I'll get a lot of email letting me know a little bit more about it because some people are like scared to death of that and other people would be totally impressed. So I don't know either way, but tell me about the premonitions and, you know, what are some of the ones that were just like absolutely incredible, amazing that people freaked out on and let's start with that.
1: Okay. Yeah, I made a lot of premonitions concerning world events, politics, like presidents, lots of prime ministers and presidents from India, Europe, many, many different countries.
0: So and, give us some of them. Give us a couple of them.
1: Oh, I can't remember. Modi from India. A couple of the presidents, President Trump, a couple times, and Obama. That was a really big one. Like a year and a half before he even went for his first term, he, you know, before he started going to become a president, I was saying to people, he's going to be the next president. I know he is, and I had a couple dreams about it. And people thought, no, that's never going to happen. But it happened. And then it just kept happening. Like prime ministers, Justin Trudeau, others, Putin, obviously. And there's quite a few.
0: Do you have any right now that you see, like with what's going on with Iran or with Putin or anything else?
1: Well, with Iran, we have to be very careful with that because it's, you know, it was very wise for Europe and other countries to try and stay out of it because you don't want it to proliferate into something much bigger. And that could happen very easily. I've seen that. You know, if there can be peace, let there be peace. But you have to be careful with Iran, with what's happening there, because it really could escalate into other much more dangerous scenarios.
0: How do you see it going?
1: So far, I think what we're seeing right now at the moment, exactly what's happening right now, is going to keep happening for quite some time. I don't see a regime change. That would be a disaster. I'd hate to see it, but you know that would be a lot of American casualties, and for the people as well that live there. And it would be a disaster if they tried that. It would really bring the world into a negative area, negative space.
0: What do you think of? Let me ask you a couple other things outside of that. I'm not really good with political stuff, so let's go to space. I'm going to ask you some silly questions, or you might think they're silly, or some people might think they're silly, but I want to know what you get. Have we been to the other side of the moon, and have we been on the moon many times before? Or ever?
1: Yes, I believe in the 1969 moon landing. I think we were there. I was actually born on July 17th, so while they were on the way there, I was being born. I believe in that. I believe that the moon is, it does have a base in it, and there's we did go around it, like, I mean, not to the dark side, but we went around it with the rocket. But no one's actually been to the dark side as of yet, like foot's on the ground.
0: Okay, you know what? Yeah, okay, because I think, didn't the Japanese or something recently do something like that?
1: I think they tried a satellite.
0: Okay, all right. Okay, well, hang in there, because we're going to talk about what's within the earth. And you can find out more about Jim Edward Lucier at mystago1.com. That one's going to be kind of tough for you. You might want to go over to our website so you will know how to spell it. It's probably, I'm saying it wrong. It's mystagogue1.com. Again, go to our website at coasttocoastam.com and you can find that yourself. Stay with us. Bonnie Tyler, we're going to be tributing her tonight. She was amazing. And we got open lines later. Stay with us. Connie Willis, Oldies 106 is the station I worked at before. And this is Coast to Coast AM.

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1: A series of large marijuana busts has eliminated about 63,000 pounds of pot across California. Mark Mayfield reports.
2: State officials say illegal growing operations were shut down in Los Angeles, Riverside, and Kern counties. Several busts also took place in parts of Central and Northern California. The governor's Unified Cannabis Enforcement Task Force says the illegal weed had a street value at over $104 million. The raids also netted 17 guns and over $220,000 in cash. I'm Mark Mayfield.
1: A heat advisory for much of inland Southern California has been extended through 10 o'clock Tuesday morning. And the FBI and the FAA are now investigating a drone collision with a Los Angeles Police Department helicopter in Tarzana. It happened Tuesday afternoon. Those are your headlines. I'm Sean Dion.
0: Now, Sacramento traffic.
3: Work overnight eastbound 80 coming out of Davis. We've got ramp closures. The Richards Boulevard on-ramp and off-ramp closed until 6. Reduced lanes 80 eastbound Enterprise Boulevard, West Capitol Avenue to the 80 flyover until 6. Connector ramp closure westbound 80 to eastbound Highway 50 until 6. And reduced lanes on westbound 80 East Childs Road to Mace Boulevard until 5. Highway 50 in Yolo County eastbound reduced lanes from I-80 to Jefferson Boulevard until 6. With a closure, the eastbound 50 Harbor Boulevard loop and slip off ramps until 7 a.m. Traffic on the 10s every 10 minutes, mornings and afternoons, KFBK News Radio, 93.1 FM, 1530 a.m.
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4: Through the overnight hours, clear, low 55 to 59. Saturday, partial sun, high 94 to 98. Sunday, clouds and sun, high 92 to 96. And for Monday, high 95 to 99. I'm AccuWeather's Handy Rob on KFBK.
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1: A Bonnie Tyler tribute tonight. 1976 is when that song came out. You're listening to Coast to Coast AM. That was a breakthrough hit. It's called Lost in France. Did you even recognize that? A lot of people totally know that and think that is the song I always want to hear. And some of you have never heard that one before. It was, it basically took Bonnie, it took that distinctive voice, not as distinct yet, by the way, because she ended up having a surgery, but, it took it to an international audience. It reached the top 10 in the UK. It was the beginning of this incredible recording career that would eventually span into, what, 5 decades? Yeah. So Bonnie Tyler, wow. She was amazing. And I'm glad to be able to get to play her music for you tonight. I think a lot of y'all wrote me too as well to let me know. And I just, absolutely, we got more to come with that. So Connie Willis here with you. And you know, you guys always say, hey, you know, what's it like to see something, whether it's a Bigfoot or an alien? Those of us that are experiencers, that's what we see. We see those things. They're real. And you would too. It's not like, oh, we're the only one that can see them. It's not like that. Sometimes it is. It depends on what they want to do. It's not up to us. But usually if you're out with me somewhere, I'm like a magnet. Things come to me. So you'll pretty much see them too. Anybody else that's an experiencer, same thing. So when you guys say, I want to be a part of this, I want to see it, I want to go out with you sometime when you go up to the woods or this or that or whatever. And you don't have to go far, but, this weekend I'm going back deep into the Rockies and I am doing one of my expeditions. It's live streaming and you can go with me virtually. It's my latest project called Creepy Hotspots. You can go. I got Jim Peniston of the Rendlesham Incident, the UFO dude, right? I think he's the biggest UFO guy out there to me. That is, he's manhandled a real UFO live in action right there as it hovered and then took off and got the download of the Peniston code with his hand, right? He's there. He hadn't had anything happen since 1980, except he did on my last Creepy Hotspot. Yeah, yes, yes, yes. Walk going with us too. If you don't know him, you will soon. But my Creepy Hotspot's happening. You can go with me live virtually. We actually started earlier tonight, but we head out in the RV for 4 days and 3 nights up there with contact and communication of Bigfoot, aliens, orbs, beams of light, Larry the Light Man. You need to know who that is. And also the Mitten People. I'm telling you, it's all real. You can hang out with me and we're talking contact, communication, live, raw, uncut. I'm taking you with me. If you'd like to join, do it now because we're heading out on Sunday. Go to ConnieWillis.com.
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0: We are back on Coast to Coast AM. Connie Willis here. Open lines happen a little later on, but before that, we're talking to a 30-year trance channeler, author, and teacher, Jim Edward Lucier. You know what, Jim? I was giving out your website, and I couldn't figure out how to say it, and it's Mystagogue 1, isn't it? It is a little easier than I thought. Okay. Mystagogue. That's Mystagogue, the number one.com. That's where you can see his stuff. On there, what you got, 60 books, and you got all sorts of things for people to learn. And I guess you, what is it that you teach? Do you actually teach how to channel?
1: How to channel, how to do, many forms of, like Reiki and stuff like that. The books are relatively short. Most of them are on Amazon Kindle. They're called they're sort of like treaties, where in the ancient 16th, 15th centuries of alchemy, they came out with these small books of study. They're study books, and they called them treaties. And that's what a lot of my books are, is they're relatively short, but very, very deep, very deep books.
0: When you get that, is that where you get like a download and then you kind of spit it back out and maybe you record it and then just transcribe it?
1: Yeah, I get like downloads pretty I used to get them really, really bad for the 90s, for the past, like up to about 2013 or so. When my dad passed away, that's when the channeling started to decrease, and so did the premonitions. I don't get that many premonitions anymore. I don't know. I guess my dad, he inspired me so much that, he was just the conduit that helped me to understand all these things and get them. It was like VR, like virtual reality. You know, I'd be working, and then all of a sudden, this goggles came over my eyes, and I'd be seeing other visions. And so I had to go and, take pads and stuff like that with me, notepads, and write all this stuff down while I was still working. And then it would finally go away. But it was also kind of like telepathic as well. It was like getting all this information about what the images mean while at the same time receiving the images. And it's kind of hard to describe, but it was kind of like intuitive knowing, all this knowing about what the images mean, how they work and stuff like that.
0: It's amazing, all the books in here. I'm looking at all the different ones that you have, and it's like, man, that looks like that would be good to look at. And then you got another one. Oh, that one looks good too. I can spend a fortune on your books alone. It's crazy.
1: Thank you.
0: I can't imagine. I can't imagine all that information. It's like, just get it out and ready to load in the next bit of information, right?
1: Right, yeah, thank you. Yeah, that's exactly how it works. It's like, I can't get any peace until it's out, until it's out there, until the book is done. And sometimes I scramble really fast to get it published, and it's really not quite ready yet, and then I got to take it back.
0: Go back.
1: Do it again.
0: Yeah, I know that one.
1: Yeah.
0: That's funny. Well, that reminds me of going back to, I was just mentioning, and he's been a guest here on Coast quite a bit, is Jim Peniston again, when he was in the UK. It was the Rendlesham UFO incident on the military base in Bentwaters there, and they thought it was a plane crash. He runs out to it with his other guys and stuff like that. And he literally walks up to this UFO that is this hovering right there, live action right there. And he starts manhandling it, putting his hands on it, rubbing across it. And then he felt it was always smooth. Like, he's like, it's really smooth. And then he got to an area where the words symbols came up and off, and he's touching that. And then he got a big download of ones and zeros and a whole bunch of ones and zeros. And so for the next like 12 to 24 hours, he was just going crazy until he wrote down all the ones and zeros. And I think it was like 16 pages full.

0: couple things about that. The abducted people that go on board the ships, they often experience something called missing time. And the reason for that is time dilation. They use a lot of time dilation as just like we use oil for cars. It's one of their technologies. And what he picked up was, you see, in the mid-1990s, there was a huge UFO flap in Phoenix and many other places, even in China. And what that was all about was we were just about to enter the digital age of ones and zeros. We were just about to come into that big time. And, I mean, it was developing, but it wasn't till we got closer to the year 2000 that it started to, you know, really pick up.
1: Yeah, because when he got those ones and zeros, it was 1980, and they didn't even know what any of that meant.
0: Right. Yeah, in 1969, the United States government developed the first internet system. And, well, they knew about that quite well. But in the 80s, the first kind of programs, you know, the old clunky machines just started coming out. And we were getting ready to get more and more into the digital age. And that's when the UFOs started coming out even more throughout the 90s. Because when they fly, they're fixing the energy frequencies in the air. They're working to engineer the various different kinds of frequencies and vibrations and stuff that are all around us.
1: Why are they doing that? So they're working the atmosphere as well and the frequencies, and is that to build a better place for us?
0: A little bit, yes. Also, like, to help repair our DNA, because the frequencies of the EMFs, all these frequencies coming through us are moving right through us, like, through our bodies. And it's getting more and more and more intense all the time. And so, you know, it's like radio signals. It's going right through the body. And they've been kind of helping to prepare not just us but the planet for all of this influx of new vibrational energies that are all around us now.
1: So what's all that about? What's it going to do? Is it going to have us healthier, or is it something for them? Is it mutating us?
0: Helping us. Not necessarily too much of a mutation might be too much of a word, but to help adjust us and the world. It helps them, and it helps us, because when we started the Industrial Revolution, both of them, both ages of the Industrial Age, in England, the crop circles, of course, started not too long after that, and in the 1970s and so forth, we really started polluting the planet. And one of the things I channel all the time that I get from them is they hate coal. They don't like
1: really.
0: It's oil too. Like, I mean, we have to learn at some point to move away from it because it's too it's just too much pollution. And I was told that the aliens, they like various species. They use something like a filter when they come into our world. They use something like a filter to filter out all of our thoughts, because our thoughts are, you know, they're constantly going crazy, and they need protection from that. Because it's like walking into a field of, you know, you walk into a room and, you know, everybody's been talking, you feel it, you feel that. And they feel it much, much stronger.

0: Interesting. Yeah, I can tell you this when, and other people I know too. In fact, going back to Peniston again, he called it the sphere of influence. And I call it basically kind of a bubble. He calls it that. I call it a bubble, but, and we joke about that because mine's easier to say. I can't remember his, but when you're in it, when they're, when you are in their atmosphere, in their world, you don't feel pain. You don't hear noise. You don't feel temperature, nothing. You feel good. And, you know, they have control of you, but you don't, you know, they, you don't have any feelings of hurt or pain, or you feel good. Or you know, nothing. Everything feels nice and alive and very quiet.
1: Right. Yes. They, they're, you know, the whole entire alien agenda can, you know, more or less can be summed up as compatibility. That's what they want, is like there's two types of aliens. There's the gray types and the insectoid types. And then on the other side of that, there's what I call the Nordics, who are more like Pleiadians and Arcturians. And the Arcturians and Pleiadians and Nordics and so forth, they understand us, but the greys and the insects, the insectoids, they don't quite get us. They don't understand how we can have all of these amazing abilities, Olympics, Special Olympics, swimming, football, how we can get together and watch these groups and enjoy them, and then work as individuals as well. Like, we are totally amazing to them.
0: Huh. Are you familiar with the hybridization project?
1: Yes.
0: So is that part of it, to where we are combined by them, and they want that so that we can be the same?
1: Yes, that's been going on for very, probably hundreds and hundreds of years, even longer than recently, because mixing the DNA and the genes, and because their makeup is much different than ours, totally different. We can't even describe what their makeup would be, but for us, like, to make it compatible between the two is something that It's never going to happen overnight, but it's ongoing.
0: And, like, we have a time. We're on time here. And you were talking about their time, actually. What did you say? Dilation? Time dilation? Is that what you said?
1: Yes.
0: So, right. To me, this is me, my theory. So I'd like to hear yours on this, what you've channeled and found out. We are on time. We are moving forward, and we have to move forward. We are based on time. Our life is on time. We have a expiration date. They seem to not have time at all. And even though it's a long time, centuries of them doing the hybridization project is happening. That's a long time for us, but for them, it's really not. Would that be right in what you know, too?
1: Yes, exactly. They store it as energy. It's kind of like if you travel to a nearby star, and by the time you come back, a million years have gone by on Earth. They collect all that kind of energy, and they use that to bend time and space. They exist. Their ships, their technologies don't really run so much on time as we know it. Mm-hmm. They run more or less on the dimensions of the quantum world. There's about 15 of them, 16, I think. Mm. They bring those up. They bring those up from the quantum mechanical world and raise them up into our macro existence. So if we're working with four dimensions, they're working with 15. And so, time for them, they don't even really use time. They just use space travel. If they want to time travel, they don't even use time. They just go pure space.
0: Wow. That makes a whole lot of sense. Interesting. Wow. You are amazing me over here, Jim. So Jim Edward Lucier is who we're talking to. And we're going to get into Hollow Earth. I think, I believe we're the surface people they live within. And somebody said, well, you're talking about something different. That's not Hollow Earth. And I'm thinking, well, why not? His pictures look like it. You can see him, his work in YouTube. You can see the diagrams of what he has channeled. So we're going to talk about that when we come back. Stay with us. Connie Willis, along with Open Lines later on. And this is Jim Edward Lucier with us. 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
12: From ABC News, I'm Brian Clark. New threats from President Trump to Iran. He posted overnight on social media that 1,000 missiles are locked and loaded on Iran if it tries to assassinate him. That follows banners threatening the president during the six-day funeral for Iran's former supreme leader in Tehran. ABC's chief global affairs correspondent Martha Raddatz has more.
13: Trump has been considered a target since his first term, saying he was a top target for the Iranians.
14: I'm number one on the kill list for Iran.
13: When he took out the top Iranian IRGC commander in a drone strike, reports this week said Israel provided intelligence about a new plot against Trump, but the president is pushing back, telling the New York Post Israel came up with nothing. No, I've been number one for a long time.
12: Despite the tensions, U.S. officials say negotiations with Iran are set to resume even after President Trump said the ceasefire was over. Floodwaters in the Midwest forced a number of water rescues, says ABC's Morgan Norwood.
15: First responders performing more than 90 water rescues, helping campers and residents stranded in trees by the rising waters. At one campsite in Reynolds County, officials say they rescued a group of at least 10 people that fell into the water when a building collapsed.
12: Democrats in Maine say they'll hold a nominating convention 2 weeks from today to replace Graham Plattner as the party's Senate candidate. Plattner suspended his bid in the wake of a sexual assault allegation, which he's denied. The state's party chair, Charlie Dingman, said
16: the convention will be fair, representative, and as transparent as possible as we all come together in service of our ultimate goal, defeating Susan Collins and winning this Senate seat.
12: Today, England plays Norway in Miami, Argentina and Switzerland in Kansas City in the World Cup quarterfinals. 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
1: The University of California is reopening the debate over using SAT and ACT scores in the admissions process. Sharon Reardon reports.
2: 6 years after dropping the standardized test, more than 3,000 STEM and humanities professors say bring back the testing, citing weak math and writing skills for incoming students. They've signed letters calling for testing to again be part of the admissions process. The LA Times reporting former UC President Janet Napolitano, who pushed to end the testing requirement in 2020, agrees, saying standardized test scores could again be considered as one factor in the admissions process. I'm Sharon Reardon.
1: A 3.9 magnitude earthquake struck in northern Mendocino County Friday afternoon just after 3. It was centered 7 miles northeast of Cavilo. No injuries. And California should see its first monsoon storms of summer this weekend. Those are your headlines. I'm Sean Dion.
0: Now, Sacramento traffic.
3: Heading up into the Sierra this weekend. A lot of work going on as you work your way towards Donner Summit. 80 eastbound, the eastbound Crystal Springs Road off-ramp is closed until November 1st, along with the on-ramp. Eastbound 80 eastbound Drum Forbay Road off-ramp closed until the 14th of October, along with the on-ramp. Eastbound I-80, the Highway 20 off-ramp is closed until July 22nd. 80 westbound Dutch Flat Ridge Road, the off-ramp is closed until 5 a.m., as well as the on-ramp. And reduced lanes on 80 westbound from the beginning of the chain-up area Gold Run through 5 a.m. Traffic on the 10s every 10 minutes, mornings and afternoons, KFBK News Radio, 93.1 FM, 1530 a.m.
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4: Mainly clear overnight, low 55 to 59. Partial sunshine on Saturday, high 94 to 98. Sunday, clouds and sunshine, high 92 to 96, and partly sunny for Monday with a high 95 to 99. I'm AccuWeather's Andy Robb on KFBK.
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1: From 1977, Bonnie Tyler, It's a Heartache on Coast to Coast AM, an international smash hit. It reached number 3, I think, on the U.S. Billboard Hot 100, and I think that's as high as it got. It's so million, it should, I don't know, I think it might be number 1 somewhere along the way, but this is what I pulled up from all the info that I could find at this point. Sold millions of copies around the world. Who didn't sing that as they were running around doing stuff? And that famously raspy voice became even more distinctive after she underwent surgery. Remember, I was telling you, I was going to say, like the first one that we heard of France, this one, you know, it wasn't as raspy, but she had a surgery to remove vocal cord nodules. And then that's what happened. You know, she got raspier and we love it, right? We absolutely love it. And this is a tribute that we're doing tonight because she actually passed away Wednesday. And 75 years old, and she was in Portugal when it happened. I know a lot of you didn't know the details of that. So she basically, what happened, she went under emergency surgery for a perforated intestine, and she was placed in a medically induced coma, and she later died unexpectedly from the illness and complications that she was being treated for. So an exact official medical cause has not been released as of yet, but that's the word that we got of what happened with her. And she's loved, and hey, she's looking down upon us now and watching us all, listening to her music and enjoying it and thinking about her as well. Tomorrow night, it is a Willis weekend. Tomorrow night, I'll be back. You guys always ask me about super soldiers. Who are they? What are they? Well, we've got Jerry Avalos with us tomorrow night. He's going to be talking about it. He is one, and he's going to talk about it right. I mean, he lets you know. He lets you know what it's all about. We got several super soldiers that have been here on Coast to Coast, and it's amazing. You don't want to miss it. Following, Daryl Sims will be on after that, the alien hunter, right? You guys know him. He's going to be talking about Disclosure from his point of view. He's been around a long time talking about this stuff, and he has also got info that we may never, ever know that he's got. He's an amazing guy. That's all tomorrow night here on Coast to Coast AM with me.
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0: It's Coast to Coast AM. Connie Willis here with you, and we are talking with Jim Edward Lucier. Jim has channeled more than 20,000 hours over the past four decades. Every entity from gays, excuse me, that's not very nice of me there. I didn't mean that. Grays. Oh man. To the end, and I can't say anything now. The Anunnaki. Hey, I have many friends like that. I love them very much. They're my best friends. The Egyptians, the Palladians, the Nordic alien species. It goes on and on. I'm red faced, embarrassed, and this is a lot of fun. Okay. A result of his work is he's got like 60 books, and you can go and you can read them. They're not like these forever read, you know, you're reading a book forever. It's not like that. It is good, intense information, like the download that he got. He's transcribing that. You're getting it. And that's what you want. You don't want any fluff. You don't want somebody taking it and coloring it any more than it needs to be colored. Okay. Don't do that. You know, there's a lot of books like that. He's just giving it to you. He doesn't care if it's 10 pages, 2000 pages. He's just giving it to you like he got it channeled to him. So you can, you know, go from there. I'm speaking just out on my own on a limb here, but I think I'm doing that correctly, Jim. Is that right or no?
1: Yes, that's correct. Yeah, they're study books. They're much like, I don't know, like Edgar Cayce, where he got straight to the point. And, you know, even to this day, they're studying his works. But that was the main gist of it, was just to get, you know, straight to the point, more or less, yeah.
0: I like that. I don't like beating around the bush. I just want you to just give it to me and let me move on. That's one of the things I love about New Yorkers. They usually give it right to you straight, whether you like it or not. And at least you know where you stand and how to pivot from there. I love them very much because of that. So I like that yours are straight up like that too. So, okay, let's talk about where people can find your books and what you have to offer before we get into the actual subject that I'm dying to get into. So it's mystagogue1.com. That's your website. And then you have a YouTube channel, redbubble.com. And then also you're on Facebook under Mystagogue, but also they can just find you under Jim Edward Lucier. And that's Lucier. And your books are on your website.
1: Yes, there's quite a few of them on my website. The best way to get a hold of me is, or find anything about me is to Google my full name, or go to YouTube and just type in my full name. That lots and lots of stuff will come up there. That would be the easiest way.
0: You've got, what is the mystery school?
1: Well, it was, it was developed kind of as a channeled idea. How it's really working, it's more of, you know, I amassed all this information on little pieces of paper over the years. And I said, you know, I asked my guides, what am I supposed to do with all of this? I don't know what I'm supposed to do with all of this tons of information. And I received, well, kind of make it into a school, sort of just, you know, try to make it into something that you can teach to other people, which is odd because, you know, I have to admit I haven't had any customers with that. It's the city that I live in is just very, the city I live in is very, it's still quite controlled by the church, and people are just they're good people. I love my city and everything, but it's when it comes to paranormal, anything occult, anything unusual like that, there's not much, there's no real people that would be interested in taking the school.
0: I got to tell you, this bugs me because here's the deal. I mean, I grew up a Presbyterian, you know, God, Jesus Christ, the Holy Spirit, all not a problem, Jesus, all of it. I love it. And when you start seeing things and you start seeing the things that other people don't see, you get these downloads, you get all this other information along the way. This is how it works with me and anybody else I know that we've talked about this. So I'm interested in what you say too, but it makes God bigger. It makes all those other things, you actually see them better and, more enriched of what you were taught along the way. Then you finally get it. You're like, oh, I see how that works and how that fits in. It only makes God bigger and all the different stories that you've heard along the way make more sense. So it's sad that they don't back you up on what you're giving that helps with that. That's what I've learned along the way. And I'm looking at, it's the Lucier, your name, Ancient Mystery School. It's on your website. It's courses and classes. And that enrollment is not too much. This is a whole semester or two or three semesters of courses you have here. It's amazing.
1: Yeah, there's a lot. There's a lot to go through.
0: Wow.
1: There's like some of the illustrations that you'll see on my YouTube channel. That's only about 50 or 60 of them out of 1,000. And so, yeah, like the school is something, you know, that would take months. It depends on if you're someone who knows a lot about the paranormal or not. If you do, then it wouldn't take so long. But if you don't, then we'd have to go through everything. And there is a lot. There is a lot.
0: There's a lot. And it's beyond the word paranormal. Say that again?
1: Thank God for Amazon Kindle, because, you know, I can get all the books out there. And there we go, you know. Study at your leisure, you know.
0: That's amazing what you've got here. I can't. That's a lot. That's really cool. Wow. I mean, anybody, just go to a site. You'll see it yourself. I'm just looking at, I can't say half of these words. That's why I'm not saying them out loud. Powers of the seven rays in man and the universe, the secrets of Anatta and Shesha, the vegetation, resurrection, gods, mythology, returns to the cosmic egg, the mysteries of the goddesses, it goes on and on and on. This is a lot. So I hope people do pick up on this. The DNA of dark matter, the consciousness of super strings, the green blood of the golden sun. Oh my goodness. Anyway, I hope people do that with you, because, you know, it's enjoyable just listening to you talk about these things. And one of the reasons why I brought you here too is that, and by the way, again, his name is Jim Edward Lucier, and that's Lucier. Okay, so Hollow Earth. I always hear people say Hollow Earth, and I don't really know much about it, but I know that through the research and investigations I do, boots on the ground, I think, again, that we are the surface people, and there's a lot that lives within us. Now, somebody had said, no, what you think and Hollow Earth are two different things. First of all, are they two different things or the same thing? Because I'm thinking it's got to be hollow for other things to live in it. Just tell me about a hollow earth. And people can follow along actually on your YouTube or check it out later, because that's where you've got the pictures that you've drawn for it. It's like totally detailed in what's within the earth. Tell me about that, how you came across it and what it's all about.
1: Okay, you know, everything that I'm talking about, you know, involves astral energies that are energies beyond our normal EMF perception. When people go to look at Hollow Earth images, they see this great big hollow thing in the earth and two big shafts from the north and from the south pole. Well, what I've seen, and I mean, it could be, you know, there's so many different ways of looking at it, but what I was shown, and everything I'm showing is just, you know, all in my own opinion, is that it's a lot like cheesecloth. There's tons and tons of, like, millions of tunnels, but they're all interconnected. to a lot of different cities, and they're all scattered about in the earth, like just like cheesecloth. There's just city here, city over there, city over here, you know, cities. They're all over the place down there. And if you're a fan of Ancient Aliens, you know, that great show, Hollow Earth is the answer to about 98-99% of all of that, all of those questions concerning the Ancient Aliens. You know, everything has come from Hollow Earth pretty much when it comes to, you know, the various different entities, like everything from shadow people to cryptids, the fairy, aliens, UFOs, some MIB. So it's all very much, I guess I could describe it as the Earth has a molten core plasma, and it is extremely magnetic, thick, like solid EMF energy down there at the core. I don't see a sun unless you wish to see that as a sun. But what they do is that they take that energy from the core to power their cities and so forth that are down throughout throughout the world. This the energy is, they can do a lot. It's almost like, you remember the Philadelphia experiment where they placed electrical EMF energies to try and make the ship invisible and so forth. That's what they do, but they do it, millions of times amplified. They can time travel, move about the Earth. You know, it's one big giant jumping Stargate for them. There's huge parts of the Earth that were pretty much artificially created. They can jump anywhere.
0: What would you say was artificially created? Where?
1: Way down. In the cities that are down there, I call them cities because I don't know really what else to call them. They're not like cities like ours. They're all interconnected buildings, sort of like they're all just interconnected, and it's like one big giant unit. And there's many caves all over the earth, very deep caves, and most people can only get to a certain level of those caves before they're stopped. And beyond that is where the cities are. Beyond those caves, very, very, very deep. And they keep them very deep for a reason. But that's what's down there.
0: So it's all these other creatures, beings, entities, and they're just living their life there. So that's where I'm thinking, that's where the ET come out of. That's where the UFOs come out of. They're not coming from billions of light years away. They're here. And yeah. That's what I always mean when I say,

0: they're here. And I guess it is possible that things can come from somewhere else far away to come here, but we already have our own that have been here before us. Would you say yes or no to that?
1: Yes. You know, like, yeah, they're not just twiddling their thumbs down there. They're working. They're doing stuff. They're actually working with, from what I've been told, a very small handful of humans that have been selected. And they're jumping very, it's very much like Stargate SG-1 or something, that, where they do actually jump into various different time frames. And they're working to prepare our future with them. But they're jumping ahead to do it. And there's a base off of California, a small island, that has a lot of UFO reports there. I'm not sure the name of the island, but it's there is a base there. And what they're trying to do, for example, with the things that they're doing, is they're holding back the earthquakes, the major earthquakes in the area of California and the fault lines, like all the way up and down along the Pacific. But that's only for a limited time now. Eventually, the big ones, the big earthquakes, are going to eventually happen at some point. I don't know when, but they're helping to hold things like that back by transferring the energy somewhere else.
0: Okay. I'm hoping that they, at one point, share that energy with us. I'm going to talk about that with you when we come back, because I'd like to know, are they trying to share that energy with us? Is it something that we can do ourselves? Are they keeping it from us? Or is it right there and they're saying, hey, here it is? I'd like to know more about that. Hollow Earth and More with Jim Edward Lucier, L-U-C-I-E-R. Look him up. Check out his books. I know you guys are really enjoying this too. So stay with us for more here on Coast to Coast AM.

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1: UC San Diego is working on a way to predict when landslides are about to occur along the beach. Jack Cronin has that story.
2: Bluff collapses along San Diego County beaches have killed 19 people in the last 80 years, including three women who died in 2019 during an incident in Leucadia. The landslides also impact train service, which runs along the coast. The Union Tribune now says UCSD has been able to predict bluff collapses within several hours five times in the last 4 years, using a system of in-ground meters, lasers, and sensors. I'm Jack Cronin.
1: Three new satellites were launched this week to help spot wildfires sooner and protect California communities, the first time satellites have been designed to detect wildfires. And an Idaho man in Northern California survived two rattlesnake bites, needing 50 doses of anti-venom. Those are your headlines. I'm Sean Dion.
0: Now, Sacramento traffic.
3: Very quiet overnight on Highway 50 in Sacramento County, something we haven't seen in, well, years. Reduced lanes tonight westbound, Mayhew Road to the Cap City 99 connector until 8, and from the connector to the Yolo County line until 7, as many as three lanes closed during that period of time. Reduced lanes eastbound Highway 50 between Sunrise Boulevard and Hazel until 6 a.m. In El Dorado County, eastbound 50 Greenstone Road, alternating closures on the off-ramp until 7 a.m. 50 westbound overnight at Shingle Springs Drive, alternating lane closures until 7. Also at Greenstone Road. Traffic on the 10s every 10 minutes, mornings and afternoons. 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
0: Now, Sacramento weather.
4: Through the overnight hours, clear, low 55 to 59. Saturday, partial sun, high 94 to 98. Sunday, clouds and sun, high 92 to 96. And for Monday, high 95 to 99. I'm AccuWeather's Andy Robb on KFBK.
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1: Connie Willis, Coast to Coast AM, like the man says there. Bonnie Tyler, the best. That's from 1988. And you're probably going, I know that tune, but do I really know that Bonnie did that tune? Actually, yeah, she recorded the best before Tina Turner, right? Okay, that's where you really remember it for sure. She released the version before, I can't, well, 1988, okay. And then Tina brought it out, and that, of course, became this worldwide theme for Tina. She made it very famous, but Bonnie actually recorded it first. And somewhere along the way, she said, hey, she just did it better than me. So she was really cool about it. But Bonnie Tyler, yeah, tribute to her, passing away this week. Her real name was Gaynor Hopkins. And see, if Tommy T was here tonight, I was going to be asking him, you know, I was doing a little trivia. I was going to throw that at him. But she grew up in a small Welsh village and the daughter of a coal miner. So we were talking about coal earlier. And maybe that also helped in the raspiness of that voice. So we have more of her to come up. And obviously we have open lines coming up soon. But before then, we still have our guest with us tonight, Jim Edward Lucier. And you can call him now while he's still with us to ask him something if you'd like to do that. That's Coast to Coast AM.
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0: It is Coast to Coast AM. Hey there, Connie Willis here with you. Hey, you can always find me at ConnieWillis.com. That's where you can find out about the creepy hotspots. That's where you can find out about my shows. And that's where you can sign up for my newsletter, Where's Willis? Jim Edward Lucier is who we are talking to tonight. It's been really, really, interesting. And I know you have so much more information to give. You can find him at mystagogue1.com. It might be easier to also remember Jim Edward Lucier, but the Lucier, you're going to go, well, how do you spell that? Lucier. Lots of books, schooling for you, courses, classes, all sorts of different things. I'm telling you, I think you're going to learn a lot this way. I'm excited about it. Okay. So before we take any phone calls and before we get onto a couple other questions I have for you, do you mind summarizing Hollow Earth for us?
1: Sure. It is a term, for a very complex, existence that they've always been here. And there, the Hollow Earth is really just a lot of pockets of almost like city types. There's various, all kinds of alien types there. There's a lot of everything from fairy beings to light beings, angelic, elves, cryptids, everything. Bigfoot use a lot of the tunnels to jump from place to place. Hollow Earth is just a it's a term to explain to give a term to a very complex system. There's just a lot of cities down there, like 200, 300, 400 miles down. And they're scattered all over the world, under the oceans, under the continents, under mountain ranges, a lot of mountain ranges.
0: Agreed. That's where I'm going this weekend for the week. That's where I do my creepy hotspots. Man, when you look at the Colorado Rockies, right? You're like, these are like the, they're all within there.
1: Yeah. Hollow Earth is very much like all of the world's mythologies concerning the underworld. That's where a lot of that comes from.
0: And you know what? You look at the alien eyes, you look at the big, well, if you get a chance to see the Bigfoot eyes, I mean, you know that they see you in the dark, right? And you see, you can see a glow kind of thing. So a lot of people say that. And you see all these other entities that people have seen and what they draw up. And those eyes, everybody's like, those eyes. Well, those eyes are like ant heads. You know, they're like bugs. They are able to see in the dark that way. That's again, my thoughts. And so to me, they have those eyes so they can see in the dark. That's usually when you see them the best. They come out, with my research, they come out, they can come out in the day too, but, you know, they see well in the night. So is it dark all the way through the Hollow Earth? They all just see in the dark. So it's always dark or?
1: Okay. Yeah. That's another part that I've seen is, what they do is they take the light, that is created and generated, just like our sun, but this is at the core of the Earth with the molten iron and the intense EMFs. They generate it as light and pure light, real light, not the artificial light that we use. This is more of a pure light. And what I've seen is most of the cities have a central pillar. And in the central pillar, it holds up sort of like the bubble. And there's these spider-like bars or ribs of light that go all the way down the walls. And so it's like a big spider with legs. But
0: it's illuminating light, though, right? It's illumination.
1: Yeah, it's illuminated light.
0: Wow. That's really cool.
1: There's no... From what I've seen, there's no central sun with oceans and forests and stuff. They you know, yeah.
0: Yeah, they come up here. Are they just, they're just really curious about us, aren't they? They just want to watch us and see us, just like we want to watch them and see them.
1: Oh, right.
0: When it comes to the Bigfoot. When it comes to the Bigfoot. Not all of them like that.
1: Oh, for sure, yes, yeah. I mean, I guess they could have ocean, they could have forest, but it's more of, their places in the earth are more having to do with science and scientific study of us and different, earths. Like there's different parallel earths and different, alternate earths. It's almost like infinite earths. And they can jump into all of these by not using time. They just use pure space. And they can just go from jump from, so they're doing constantly. They're constantly working, for all of us and for the eventual union of all species.
0: I don't recognize any of these. They might take us. They always bring us back. I don't recognize any of these hurting us. Do you?
1: No. It's not about invasion. I'm glad you said that. because it has nothing to do with invasion. I've seen that on TV before and stuff like that, and heard it before. And it's like, no, they just, one of their Tic Tacs could wipe out all of our satellite systems, and they, you know, then they could just sit back and watch us destroy ourselves. You know, so it's not about invasion at all. It's,

0: illuminate, get rid of the coal, get rid of the oil. Here's how you can illuminate and get light and get this and that. Are they ever going to do that with us? Or are you able, since you can channel in and do this kind of thing, are you able to get a little bit more specific and figure out what that answer is anyway? Can you?
1: I'm not a scientist, but
0: but you're getting channeled, so you just write and say what you get.
1: Right, like get right. They've more or less told me that they're not going to give us any kind of technology like that for quite a while, but we are, a lot of good news is that we are coming up to what's called the fusion age, and Europe is already starting to get ready. The fusion reactors are going to start probably, they assume about 2035 maybe or so, maybe 2031. And the fusion is going to replace all the fossil fuels. It's going to clean up the atmosphere. It's going to do all these miracle, wonderful things. However, it's going to face a lot of red tape along the way, because all of the corporations and so forth, you know, they want to make their money, and they don't want to give all this stuff up yet. But it's going to be a process, you know, moving from nuclear. We won't even really need much nuclear anymore either, as the decades go on. It'll be fusion. Fusion is merge everything with us. Our computers, our technologies, everything.
0: AI, is that extraterrestrial technology?
1: It's inspired. They inspired us. They're always inspiring people. It's almost like when Newton got hit with the apple there. He had right. inspiration. And that's how it happens, that you just, I think Einstein got his famous formula from a dream. That's what I've heard. I don't know if that's true or not, but someone told me that. They won't be giving us that. I'm not much of a conspiracy theorist at all. By choice, I choose not to get into that, because to me it's like a downward spiral into fear.
0: I agree with that, by the way. But if you know it, if you've seen these things, like a lot of people have seen stuff, like talking about the super soldiers and things like that. They've seen bad stuff. They've dealt with horrible things. Right. And they're telling it from that point. They're not making it up and being depressed and hurt and suicidal at times. They're telling you the real thing. But it's very different than conspiracy. And some people think that's conspiracy. It's like, no, that's truth coming out of them. The conspiracies, it is. I do think too about that. It gets really negative and full of fear. And man, fear is the worst thing to be stuck in. It's not real. It's not real. And it's binding you. Can you explain that a little bit more? Do you understand what I'm saying there?
1: Yeah, exactly. Yeah, it's important that these people are speaking out about their experiences. And, as a channeler, I don't get into conspiracy theories very much. There was this one I heard about the moon, about the Nazis somehow made it to the moon before, you know, even the Apollo in the 60s, the Apollo missions in the 60s. And it was on a podcast, and I'm like, what?
0: Yeah, go figure.
1: That is, I don't know, insane to me. Like, I just, too much, I know this may, you know, there's too much glory to the Nazis. They were evil. What they did was evil. And they didn't get the information, the reverse UFO engineering technology that

0: people claim. They didn't get it. It wasn't given to them, and for good reason. So no, they may have discovered something, but it was quickly stopped in one way or another.
1: Was it? Are the ET doing the stopping? Are they the ones trying to go, hey, whoa, y'all went a little too far. We're going to stop this because you're about to do this. If we don't stop you, you're going to be gone off this planet.
0: Exactly. When Eisenhower, he did meet with a couple of Greys very, very briefly. And this is what I'm shown and told. And they told him more or less, because they were flying over the Washington and D.C. and all of that. And they said, just give us back everything that you've got, more or less, and that's that. But it was kind of a warning, too, like, just don't push it. And they took back a lot of that reverse engineering. And they can't reverse engineer with it anyways, because the technology is nothing like we can discover. Like it's like we can put together a car or a truck because we know the pieces. We know how to assemble the pieces. They have no idea. Like if they have anything on reverse engineering, they don't know how to assemble it where it would work.
1: Mm-hmm.
0: And they don't have the essential energy types that would be necessary for the engines to work.
1: Interesting. Let's grab a phone call real quick here. East of the Rockies, let's talk to Jay out of Alabama. Alabama slammer. Hey, Jay, welcome. Oh, we have lost our Jay. Oh. Hang in there, you guys. Let's go. Okay, let's go. There are so many people on the phone here right now. Let's go to, let's talk to Bill, wildcard line number 4 out of Oregon. Hey, Bill. Hey, welcome. But is it Oregon or Oregon?
2: I always say Oregon, but
1: Oregon.
2: It's controversy.
1: It is. I didn't want to say it right.
2: Nobody gets angry good. Like in Nevada and Nevada. You know what I'm saying? That controversy is heated. But
1: I get it.
2: Too needed. Hey, look, I agree with everything you're saying. I mean, I remember 1991 for some reason as a big time transition. We're not on the same Earth. I mean, nobody wants to believe it, but I remember it clearly. Everything changed. And I brought this up the other day to a guest George had on, and he said, "No. If we're in a different dimension or on a different timeline, we're all in it and nobody would know. But for some reason, I know for sure, and there's other people that know as well. And my theory on it is, I don't know, maybe you can answer this, is that we might be hybrids. I mean, I don't assign any positive or negative to it because, what can I do? Unmake myself?
1: It is what it is. Exactly. It is what it is. That's exactly right. Thank you, Bill. What do you think? What do you think there, Jim?
0: I think he's correct. They can bring up dimensions anytime, any place, anywhere that we don't even use. Like I said, we're using the 4 main dimensions, but they can bring up the other dimensions from the quantum realm. And, so we can experience many different Earths that everybody could experience their own Earth in a manner of speaking.
1: Really quickly, because we got to go, so make it a really quick, brief answer. Are we able to do the things they do? Are we allowed to, able to, does our atmosphere work for that?
0: Not yet. That will be in the many decades to come. That's part of the compatibility issue.
1: We'll talk more at one point. We'll definitely have to have you back. It is absolutely a joy. Thanks for being here. It's Jim Edward Lucier, Lucier. A joy to talk with, and you should see his site and his YouTube channel. It's amazing. I'm glad we somehow got together. So more to come because we got open lines, and let's see what you want to talk about.

there. Bye for now, at least when it comes to Jim. But let's see what we're going to talk about next hour and throughout the night. Connie Willis here, Coast to Coast AM.

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10: From ABC News, I'm Brian Clark. More than 200 children and staff had to be evacuated from a summer camp in Missouri by helicopter. Part of a day of severe weather in the state, says ABC's Michelle Franzen.
11: Communities across the Midwest are cleaning up after extreme weather triggered dangerous flash flooding and dozens of rescued. In Missouri, a state of emergency after floodwaters forced first responders to carry out more than 90 water rescues. Amy Weigard says she was camping with her family when the floodwaters swept away their camper and three vehicles.
12: We were just in total shock, didn't think this was really happening. We got out of the campers and the water was up past our knees.
11: Everyone in her group got out safely.
10: The U.S. and Iran are scheduled to hold more technical talks over the future of Iran's nuclear program, even as President Trump said the ceasefire was over after strikes on ships in the Strait of Hormuz led the U.S. to hit more than 170 targets in Iran.
13: A senior U.S. official saying that the Iranians said firing on the ships was a mistake, an errant part of the Iranian regime that was trying to undermine the deal. We screwed up. Let's keep talking.
10: Overnight, the president said that 1,000 missiles are locked and loaded at Iran if it acts on threats to assassinate him. Those threats were seen during the funeral for Iran's supreme leader. Maine Democrats needed a new Senate candidate after their primary winner, Graham Platner, withdrew from the race amid a sexual assault allegation that he denies. State Party Chair Charlie Dingman said the new candidate will be selected at a July 25th convention.
14: The convention will be fair, representative, and as transparent as possible, as we all come together in service of our ultimate goal, defeating Susan Collins and winning this Senate seat.
10: England plays Norway, Argentina plays Switzerland in World Cup quarterfinals today. 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
15: California is facing questions about its new diaper program after officials delayed sharing details about a contract with the nonprofit Baby to Baby, Dina Kodiak reports.
16: The nonprofit has connections to Governor Newsom's administration and the first partner. The state has not released the contract and bidding details with Baby to Baby for more than 2 months, even though they are public record. The delays have raised concerns about how the contract with Baby to Baby was awarded. The nonprofit is partnering with the state to supply free diapers directly to families at participating hospitals statewide. I'm Dina Kodiak.
15: SeaWorld San Diego is celebrating two new babies, a bottlenose dolphin calf and a sea lion pup. And a new bill calls for letting insurers monitor customers' driving data in California. Those are your headlines. I'm Sean Dion.
8: Now, Sacramento traffic.
7: Work overnight eastbound 80 coming out of Davis. We've got ramp closures for Richards Boulevard on ramp and off ramp closed until 6. Reduced lanes 80 eastbound Enterprise Boulevard, West Capitol Avenue to the 80 flyover until 6. Connector ramp closure westbound 80 to eastbound Highway 50 until 6. And reduced lanes on westbound 80 East Childs Road to Mace Boulevard until 5. Highway 50 in Yolo County eastbound reduced lanes from I-80 to Jefferson Boulevard until 6. With a closure, the eastbound 50 Harbor Boulevard loop and slip off ramps until 7 a.m. Traffic on the 10s every 10 minutes, mornings and afternoons, KFBK News Radio, 93.1 FM, 1530 AM.
8: Now, Sacramento weather.
9: Mainly clear overnight, low 55 to 59. Partial sunshine on Saturday, high 94 to 98. Sunday, clouds and sunshine, high 92 to 96. And partly sunny for Monday with a high 95 to 99. I'm AccuWeather's Andy Robb on KFB.
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30: Just saying no has a cost. I'm Gordon Deal with Nicole Murray. Thanks for spending part of your weekend with us. Here's what's coming up this hour.
31: A deadly heat wave in Europe is again raising the question, why is the continent so resistant to air conditioning?
30: Problems for people who spend a fortune on lavish weddings like buyer's remorse for $55,000 in flowers.
31: Despite today's higher travel prices, here are the summer vacations that won't break the bank.
30: And the new term for remote workers, a soft day off.
32: The point is to actually enjoy your weekend. So don't load up your days with a bunch of personal tasks and then load more personal tasks on your Saturday. Like, actually then take that extra time you've created for yourself and do things that energize you. So I think workers are enjoying these days, but you do have to take them right.
30: Aditi Srikant at MarketWatch on taking a soft day off at work without getting in trouble. Europe is grappling with record-breaking heat waves, exposing its unprepared infrastructure and challenging its historical resistance to widespread air conditioning. Here's Matthew Dalton, Wall Street Journal reporter in Paris. Matthew, what's up with this?
0: Well, historically, Europe has had mild summers. It hasn't really needed air conditioning, at least certainly in the northern half of the continent. The Europeans have often regarded the American love affair with air conditioning as strange. The Europeans believe Americans overuse air conditioning, that they view it as a kind of American luxury that that Americans use to excess. Europeans view the devices as noisy, as, you know, when you put them on historic buildings, they're seen as ugly. And also, because they use a significant amount of energy and Europe wants to lead the fight against climate change, they're seen as undermining Europe's leadership position in that regard. So it's a whole bunch of reasons. Europe does not have as much air conditioning. When it has air conditioning installed, Europe uses it less than America. That, however, is changing right now because the climate is heating up quickly. Europe is the fastest warming continent. It is about 2.5 degrees warmer. It was about 2.5 degrees Celsius warmer than the pre-industrial era, compared to 1.4 degrees for the Earth as a whole. So Europe is faced with this quandary, this dilemma of when and how to use more air conditioning.
30: We're speaking with Matthew Dalton, Paris correspondent for the Wall Street Journal. The story is called Europe is Hot as Hell. Why doesn't it want air conditioning? Could infrastructure handle it if there was ever such a push?
0: Probably not exactly the way things are sorted right now. Europe's electrical grids, the power demand as it stands right now is considerably higher in the winter than it is in the summer because there's no air conditioning and because Europeans use electricity a lot for heating. The grid probably could handle it, but I think the problem is that when it's very hot, that puts a lot of strain on the grid just as a kind of matter of a physical matter. The power cables get deformed, transformers can malfunction and explode, which happened several times in France in this past heat wave. So they do have to kind of adapt those things for the modern climate of Europe, which is much warmer, and for the possibility that there will be a lot more air conditioning.
30: Is there a belief, I guess, that Europe will begin to embrace air conditioning?
0: Well, there's a lot of fighting going on right now in that regard. You know, I report on a number of instances where it's quite difficult to install air conditioning in an apartment in Europe, depending on which city you're in. But for example, in Paris, you have an apartment here. You need the permission of all the people in your building, the entire neighbors association, building association. And you also need, if the air conditioning unit is going to be visible from the street, the approval of the city of Paris, because it will change the visual aspect of the building. And Paris is very concerned about the iconic look of the facades of Parisian buildings, the so-called Haussmannian buildings, which I think anybody who's been to Paris knows that's one of the great visual attractions of the city. So those things have sparked a lot of fights, and neighbors tend to be pretty unforgiving about these devices. They're very concerned about the noise in particular.
30: Sure.
0: And so there are very strict noise rules about that concerning these devices. Often you have to encase the outside part of the unit in some kind of sound proofing box to keep the noise below an acceptable level. So, you know, I report an example I'm visiting a guy who's severely handicapped. He and his family wanted to install air conditioning in his apartment, and the neighbors association said no, and they've gone to court over it. They're fighting over it. And there are lots of court cases, actually, and a growing number of them between people who want to install air conditioning and their neighbors who don't want it.
30: Explain maybe personally what it's been like for you. Recently when that mm-hmm. heat wave hit, I mean, are you sleeping in your own pool of sweat? Like, I don't know, what's it like?
0: Well, a lot of apartment buildings in Paris do have shutters on the outside of the windows that are completely opaque. They totally block out the sun, which is great during the day. What the strategy is in the morning, before the sun starts pouring through the windows and heating up the inside air, you close your shutters and you just, you know, it kind of warms up a little bit through the day. by the time the evening rolls around and starts to get cooler, you can then open your windows and let the cool air in. The problem with what happened during this last heat wave is that it didn't get cool at night. It got a bit cooler, but not cool enough to really cool anything down.
7: Yeah.
0: So you'd open your windows and actually it'd be hotter outside than inside. You couldn't really cool down at all. And it was really stifling sleeping to the point that, in fact, I have borrowed a portable air conditioner from a colleague of mine.
30: Thanks, Matthew. Matthew Dalton, Wall Street Journal reporter based in Paris. Coming up next on This Weekend, our desperate need for radical agility.

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0: Ready for the weekend? We're here to get it started. This Weekend with Gordon Deal.
1: Thanks for spending time with us. Today, as we sit in 2026, we are standing on the precipice of a technological and geopolitical shift that makes the advent of the internet look like a minor software patch. So says tech analyst Rob Enderle, writing for Medium.com, who says we desperately need radical agility. Rob, how so?
2: Well, just the fact that over the last century, after the Second World War, there was a massive disruption. And as part of that disruption, we globalized trade, and we came up with a concept that I was taught in school, which was just-in-time manufacturing. And we were all going hunky-dory with that model for quite a while. And then the pandemic hit, and we suddenly discovered that if you got somebody got a virus in China and a factory got shut down, you couldn't build cars in Detroit, and that globalization bit us in the butt. And so we've been transitioning to just-in-case. We were transitioning to just-in-case, which means you rather than just-in-time, where you minimize inventories, but just-in-case, you make sure that you warehouse a significant amount of your critical resources, so if there is a problem with any of your suppliers, you can keep manufacturing.
1: Yeah.
2: And
1: what?
2: Then AI is a change on top of the change we just experienced.
1: So reference then or dive into the technological and geopolitical shift that's likely to happen here or perhaps is underway.
2: What's underway right now is a phase change in our organizational structure. Right now we're on a path to an agentic AI supply chain. This idea of having computers assure your supply, getting a lot of the friction out of the manufacturing and distribution process, and using agentic AI predominantly to do that, it's having a fairly significant impact on labor. That current projection out of the UN is 95 million jobs will be impacted by 2030. So in some way, shape, or form, and significantly, with 170 million jobs, new jobs being created during that same time, suggesting a pivot unlike anything we've had historically. And then as we go into 2035, because these big data centers are chewing up resources like nobody's business, we're anticipating a climate-mandated economy, a one where we attempt to better manage the world's natural resources before we wipe out a bunch of nations. And being much more pragmatic about where data centers are placed, so they're not placed where there's shortages of power and water. They're placed where there are significant surpluses of power and water, so the indigenous population, the local population, isn't so adversely impacted, and you can actually build the damn things. And then finally, in 2040, the projection is we're gonna end up with a state of hyper resilience, kind of the opposite of globalization, where we're using things like additive manufacturing, which is another word for 3D printing, to build a lot of the stuff that we typically outsource to other nations, and we internalize much of the overall resources we need to operate as a country, and thus eliminate a lot of the problems we learned, or at least that were created and we learned about during the pandemic. And given we're going to have, you know, increasing disruptions, weather, pandemics are all slated to increase, not to mention we've got a couple of well overdue earthquakes that could be incredibly disruptive.
1: Jeez.
2: By going to this hyperlocal resilience, we'll build nations that can actually survive the changes that are to come.
1: We're speaking with Rob Enderle, founder and principal analyst at the Enderle Group. He's written a piece for Medium.com called Analyzing a Century of Economic Upheaval Reveals Why Surviving the Next Decade Demands Radical Agility. What about survival strategies here, I guess, for individuals and businesses?
2: Yeah, I started off with companies and individuals. With companies, they really have to come up to speed in how AI can be appropriately used. I mean, just using it to get rid of employees is a race to the bottom. And if you get rid of all your entry-level employees, you're going out of business. It's not a matter of if. It's just a matter of when. As your existing senior workforce ages out, you don't have the resources to replace them unless you swipe them from others. And that is not an unlimited resource. And then for individuals, well, like career ladders and college and university paths are all pretty much obsolete at this point.
1: Thanks, Rob. Rob Enderle, founder and principal analyst at the Enderle Group. Coming up next on This Weekend, the open secret of a soft day off.

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0: for spending time with us. There's a new trend developing that seems to fall right in the middle of paid time off. Here's this weekend's Nicole Murray.
1: A soft day off and how to take one without getting in trouble at work. Here to discuss Market Watch reporter Aditi Srikant. So let's start with, what is a soft day off?
2: Sure. So it's kind of an open secret that I think everyone knows happens at work, but it's when you're working from home and you're maybe prioritizing some personal tasks over professional tasks. So I mean things like doing laundry, paying bills, maybe running to the grocery store, and you're still on the clock. You're not taking any paid time off, but you might just be doing other things that don't have to do with work.
1: Is there a day of the week that people usually take a soft day off? Is there anyone that's more popular?
2: So I think a lot of people take them on Fridays, especially during the summer. But there is kind of an art of knowing when to take it off. And I often say you should work with your manager's schedule. So if your manager is going to be at a conference all day, if they're going to be in back-to-back meetings, if you just know they're not going to be as available and you're less likely to be hit with some last-minute tasks, that would be a good day. And that might not fall on a Friday. So use your best judgment, but I think when you know you're not going to be called upon as much to do a last-minute assignment, that would be a good day to take one.
1: And what are workers saying about these soft days off? Do they work?
2: Yeah, I think it helps you manage some of those personal tasks and then actually have free time on the weekends, right? The point is, and I talked to a burnout expert who said, the point is to actually enjoy your weekend. So don't load up your days with a bunch of personal tasks and then load more personal tasks on your Saturday. Like, actually then take that extra time you've created for yourself and do things that energize you. So I think workers are enjoying these days, but you do have to take them right.
1: And how do a lot of these workers who take these soft days off get in trouble at work? What's the biggest mistake that they make?
2: So the biggest mistake they make is just being unavailable and not responding to messages. Something you do have to be is available. Work-related correspondence, you need to respond in a timely fashion, which means you need access to your phone, your laptop, your Wi-Fi signal. And this can be kind of culture dependent. So in some workplaces, responding within a couple hours is okay. Some, you know, my workplace, we use Slack. We use a lot of instant messaging. I think I need to be responsive in a much more timely manner than a couple hours. If you know the way that your company runs is people are responding to each other pretty instantaneously over Teams or Slack, you need to have your computer right next to you while you're doing laundry, right? You need to be on your phone. You need Wi-Fi constantly. So you do have to be available.
1: And how does your manager's schedule come into play here?
2: Yeah. So your schedule, you should work with your manager's schedule. If you know you're going to be, you know, in back-to-back meetings with your manager, that's not the time to take a soft off day. If you know that you and your manager have a lot going on together, that's not the time to take a soft off day. Take it when they are more preoccupied with other things. If you know they're at a conference, if you know they're in back-to-back meetings. This, once again, does not mean that you can just leave for the day. That's not what should be happening. But that does kind of give you some more wiggle room, right? If you know that they're not going to be as, you know, they won't be looking for you, really.
1: Any other tips you have to make a soft day off successful?
2: So I just think that make sure you're doing tasks that are, I say, under an hour. So like I said, paying bills, cleaning your tub, cleaning out your fridge, a lot of those things around your home that you kind of don't like doing, and it's annoying to like spend your Saturday morning doing that when you want to be, you know, doing things you actually enjoy, like going to brunch with friends, having, you know, reading, doing these leisurely activities that really fuel you. It's kind of nice to get those things out of the way. What I wouldn't say is, what I would say do not do is, you know, brunch with your unemployed friend, traveling, heading to the airport. I remember I worked with a girl once who worked, you know, took a quote unquote soft off day, and she was on the road to Maine for 6 hours and totally unavailable. That is not what a soft off day is. That's simply taking time off.
0: That's this weekend's Nicole Murray with Market Watch columnist Aditi Srikant. Coming up next on This Weekend, what it's like splurging on a wedding.

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1: A series of large marijuana busts has eliminated about 63,000 pounds of pot across California. Mark Mayfield reports.
2: State officials say illegal growing operations were shut down in Los Angeles, Riverside, and Kern counties. Several busts also took place in parts of Central and Northern California. The governor's Unified Cannabis Enforcement Task Force says the illegal weed had a street value at over $104 million. The raids also netted 17 guns and over $220,000 in cash. I'm Mark Mayfield.
1: A heat advisory for much of inland Southern California has been extended through 10 o'clock Tuesday morning. And the FBI and the FAA are now investigating a drone collision with a Los Angeles Police Department helicopter in Tarzana. It happened Tuesday afternoon. Those are your headlines. I'm Sean Dion.
0: Now, Sacramento traffic.
3: Heading up into the Sierra this weekend. A lot of work going on as you work your way towards Donner Summit. 80 eastbound, the eastbound Crystal Springs Road off-ramp is closed until November 1st, along with the on-ramp. Eastbound 80 eastbound Drum Forbay Road off-ramp closed until the 14th of October, along with the on-ramp. Eastbound I-80, the Highway 20 off-ramp is closed until July 22nd. 80 westbound Dutch Flat Ridge Road, the off-ramp is closed until 5 a.m., as well as the on-ramp. And reduced lanes on 80 westbound from the beginning of the chain-up area Gold Run through 5 a.m. Traffic on the 10s every 10 minutes, mornings and afternoons. 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
0: Now, Sacramento weather.
4: Through the overnight hours, clear, low 55 to 59. Saturday, partial sun, high 94 to 98. Sunday, clouds and sun, high 92 to 96. And for Monday, high 95 to 99. I'm AccuWeather's Handy Rob on KFBK.
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15: Glad you're with us. Thanks for spending part of your weekend here. Gordon Deal with Nicole Murray. Coming up this half hour, money lessons from extravagant weddings. Also, summer travel bargains that are still available. And why dumb phones are making a comeback. We'll have that story in about 15 minutes. Luxury weddings costing into the six or seven figures often involve significant, unexpected expenses and logistical challenges for couples. If you have the means, here's what to watch out for from Dalvin Brown, personal finance reporter at the Wall Street Journal. Dalvin, what did you hear?
16: Yeah, so the wedding costs go up each year. And what wedding planners have told me is that, you know, we all just kind of try to keep up with the Joneses. So you go to a nice fancy wedding and then you kind of want to outdo it when you have your wedding. And so over time, the costs go up and just like how elaborate these events goes up as well. You know, one of the numbers that I had thought to put in my story was the average cost of a wedding in 2026 in the U.S. was $36,000. So I turned to the couples who were spending four times that and then some to kind of see, you know, what kind of planning went into their events as Taylor Swift and Travis Kelce were gearing up for their nuptials.
15: You referenced that average wedding cost is about $36,000, yet there was at least, I think, one couple you spoke to where the woman spent $55,000 just on flowers.
16: Absolutely. So, yeah, let's start with them. I spoke with a couple in Florida who said that, you know, looking back on their wedding, which was beautiful, you know, there was one line item for flowers. And she's like, thinking back on it, she didn't feel like she saw $55,000 worth of flowers at the event. And she had also said that she doesn't even have a favorite flower and flowers don't even really mean that much to her. So, you know, she did it all over again. You know, she wouldn't feel so pressured to just like, you know, shell out money on flowers that don't.
15: I mean, these are people who obviously have the means who are doing this, but do they not think that they just might want to spend, I don't know, $55,000 on something else? Or are they actually just swimming in that much money where it doesn't matter?
16: Yeah, I mean, it's a mixed bag of couples. However, you know, some of these couples, their families were helping pitch in for the wedding. I think the sort of common thread throughout them all was that, you know, they had a vision and a dream and they wanted to only be doing this once. And so, you know, whatever it cost to make that dream come true, they were willing to shell it to pay for it. But then, you know, in hindsight, it's like, oh, well, maybe I would have done this differently had I known all that I know now after going through it.
15: We're speaking with Dalvin Brown, personal finance reporter at the Wall Street Journal. The story is called Financial Lessons from People Who Had Lavish Weddings. What kind of lesson did the couple who had their wedding at some villa on Lake Como learn?
16: Yeah, I mean, one of the hard lessons for them came after the wedding, actually, after everyone went home and they got a $100,000 bill because of just like the damage that had been done. Apparently, half of that was for grass. That had been damaged, and the bride was like, I looked at the grass, it looks perfectly fine to me, but maybe wow. I wouldn't have put my cigarette out in the grass had I known. You know, it would cost so much. So that was a big one for them. And, you know, they had also wound up paying for a tent because it could have rained, $30,000 for a tent, and it didn't even rain.
15: Thanks, Dalvin. Dalvin Brown, personal finance reporter at the Wall Street Journal. Coming up next on This Weekend, finding a summer travel bargain amid higher prices.

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0: Glad you could spend part of your weekend with us. Is there still time to find a summer getaway without destroying your finances? Here's travel expert Clint Henderson at The Points Guy. Clint, describe current summer travel demand.
1: So for the first time in probably 5 years, we've seen a slight decline in the amount of people traveling by air. Now, that's after historical year-over-year growth that's been on a really wild run since the COVID pandemic. So, and it's just a tiny amount less travel, and that may be just because prices have gone up so much. June and July airfare up between 20 and 30% in many cases. August, a little bit better news for consumers. We're starting to see a little bit of a return to normalcy, but still, year-over-year prices are at least 10% higher for August as well.
0: Well, I feel like I'm one of a small handful of people that hasn't gone to Europe in the past 2 years. I feel like my social media feeds are full of people who have gone to Europe.
1: Yeah, and that's part of the issue. Like, it just, everyone sees other people's Instagram accounts, and they want that iconic shot of the Eiffel Tower or the Colosseum, whatever it may be. And the social media really inspires wanderlust. And also, you know, I think the younger generations, they want experiences. They want to travel over things like purses, handbags, and the latest designer fashion. So some of that is just changing sort of desires among people, but it's been really interesting for me as someone who watches the space really carefully. We have seen significant price increases, and the American consumer seems to have an insatiable appetite for travel, so much so that they're willing to pay these higher prices without really batting an eyelash. So that's been remarkable to me.
0: Yeah, it does seem like it. We're speaking with Clint Henderson, travel expert at The Points Guy, talking about summer travel. Amid these price increases, I mean, is there such a thing these days as a last-minute deal or a place to go that's not going to break the bank but's truly a getaway?
1: No, my favorite subject. Yes, you can still travel cheaply if you haven't booked anything. The first tool I would tell people about is Google Flights. Google does not get anything for you booking, finding flights and stuff through them. They have a Google Flights tool you can track prices, but they also have a button, the Explore tool, on there. And you just hit Explore, you put in your home airport, it opens up an interactive map of the world and shows you the cheapest places you can go.
0: Oh, wow.
1: Whether that's for a weekend or for a week. That's a great tool to find last-minute deals. Of course, I work at The Points Guy. I'm going to tell you, use your points and miles you have stockpiled because they get less valuable over time. And you can sometimes find really good last-minute deals, especially when cash prices are high. Another thing not everyone knows about is vacation packages. So all the airlines and websites like Expedia have vacation packages where they'll sell you the flight, hotel, car rentals, even things to do in one package and save you up to 40% off. So that can be a good hack too. Finally, I would say if you can just add some flexibility, 1 or 2 days on each side of your desired trip, flexible destinations, you can find some incredible deals. Usually there's a myth out there that if you wait to book till Tuesday at midnight, you're going to get a better deal. That's not true. But what is true is if you travel on Tuesday, Wednesday, or Saturday, sometimes you'll find cheaper flights because there's less business travel on those days. So there's definitely things you can do. Flexibility though is key when you're saving on cash or points bookings.
0: Yeah, you referenced those points and how they're kind of dwindling in value. So don't stockpile them. You use them if you got them now.
1: Yeah, I say earn them and burn them. I'm constantly looking for good sign-up bonuses on credit cards, and I think people are overly cautious around credit cards. I have 28 of them just because I like to get those sign-up bonuses, but okay. I also spend a lot of points because if the longer you sit on them, we just saw a devaluation this week from Marriott. Points became less valuable this weekend, and so that's the story as old as time now when it comes to miles and points.
0: Thanks, Clint. Clint Henderson, travel expert at The Points Guy. Coming up next on This Weekend, dumb phones having a moment.

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1: Today I'm going to help parents translate teen slang. 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It's exactly like saying, totally, just shorter. As in, I totes love going to the mall with Becca. Another word you might hear is jelly. Jelly is a shorter

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1: Hey, glad you could be with us. According to technology market research company Counterpoint, recent data shows an uptick in the sale of dumb phones, with an increase year over year of about 25%. Also known as simple phones or feature phones, they are limited to basic functions. Analysis from Ian Marlowe, founder and CEO of FiTech Consultants. Ian, set this up.
2: What I tell you is it's not surprising. You know, we've seen that these types of phones have honestly been available in the market for, you know, the senior crowd for quite a while. And, you know, starting to see the application both for young kids and now a wider audience that wants to be connected but not too connected is, you know, a trend that's to be expected.
1: So you get the sense that this is more than just seniors? Like, could this trickle down across generations because of our, I guess, in some cases, desire to be unplugged?
2: Well, you know, I think it's twofold. One is that there's a continuing consolidation of a lot of the different services that we use. As an example, you know, you wake up and there were people where they're checking their Instagram, checking their Snapchat, checking their Facebook, checking LinkedIn. And in many cases, you know, they're also getting text messages related to the same information. So some of the things are becoming duplicative, number one. The second is if the information and the most common form of immediate communication is still text, it's about prioritization. And, you know, what we're finding is that, you know, you look at the market and there's this divergence. There are the people that want to be on the device all of the time and want all types of information, including research. And at the under end of the spectrum, we're getting people that are using it as an emergency communication device. And that divergence is very clear.
1: Yeah. We're speaking with Ian Marlowe. He's the founder and CEO of FiTech Consultants. We're talking about dumb phones making a comeback. I guess back up a second, just kind of explain the basics of these things. What do you get out of them?
2: Well, you know, the fact is that we still, the average person is communicating heavily via, you know, voice and text. You know, that really is true. The next real change that I honestly see is the dumb phones gaining complete capability to operate off of satellite. And that's going to be a game changer because no matter where you will be on the planet, you'd be able to send a text message and send and receive calls and not use large amounts of data bandwidth. Now, that gives the ability for, you know, constant communication without the heavy load.

0: of all the things we're doing in terms of research. There's absolutely a market for that.
1: Wow. One of them is this thing called a light phone from a company called Light. And you basically what? You call and text and that's it. There's no like social media apps on it, for example. You can't go online, right?
0: Correct. You're utilizing the basic functionality of phone calls and text messages in a reliable communication format.
1: How about the popularity of these dumb phones in terms of a trend here? Are we seeing sales spike? Is that why we're using this phrase that they're making a comeback?
0: I think you're seeing an emerging market, and when anyone sees something emerge and that there is a market, there is a discussion around it. By no means has it gone, in my opinion, viral yet. But as you begin to look at submarkets, as an example, you know, we want to limit the screen time of, you know, anything with small children. But let's say, as an example, your small child is going on a field trip, or you want to be able to know where the whereabouts are. A smartphone is large. It would need to be policed. But these are smaller phones, harking back to what we saw, in the early to mid and late 90s.
1: Thanks, Ian. Ian Marlowe, founder and CEO of Phytech Consultants. Coming up next on This Weekend, the lost dog that was found at a World Cup watch party.

0: The Alzheimer's Association and the Ad Council present the story of Tom and Levi.
1: Tom is the smartest man I know. 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
0: When something feels different, it could be Alzheimer's. 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

0: Thanks for being with us. The night Mexico won a World Cup match against the Czech Republic, Ale Garcia was at home. Her brother called, but he was so excited, it was hard to understand him. He seemed to be saying he had seen her lost dog in a jubilant crowd of Mexico soccer fans, but that wasn't possible, she thought. The 24-year-old Garcia told the Washington Post she'd been searching for her runaway dog, LaGorda, for a month. No way, she thought, could LaGorda have made her way to the watch party. She connected with her brother on Facebook Live. Sure enough, a Mexico fan had lifted up her dog in a moment of joy and was dancing with her at that watch party in northeast Mexico. Moments after arriving at that party with a friend, LaGorda responded to her name being called, and the reunion with Ms. Garcia was complete. The six-year-old had lost about 15 pounds and injured her paw during her month on the streets, but has made a full recovery. That'll do it for this hour. For Nicole Murray, I'm Gordon Deal. 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
9: From ABC News, I'm Brian Clark. Rare bipartisan legislation became law at midnight. It's a new housing bill, and it passed without President Trump's signature, as ABC Selena Wang explains from the White House.
10: This housing bill passed with overwhelming support from Democrats and Republicans. Plus, it hits at one of the biggest issues for Americans right now, the cost of buying a home. And this bill aims to lower the cost by boosting supply, making homes cheaper to build, and restricting Wall Street investors from buying up single-family homes. And yet, Trump torpedoed the planned signing of this bill 10 days earlier, calling the bill a, quote, big yawn.
9: He ultimately refused to sign it because Congress had not passed his voting bill. Overnight, the president said 1,000 missiles are locked and loaded on Iran as he responded to threats against him made and seen in Tehran during the six-day funeral for Iran's supreme leader. Apple is suing OpenAI, claiming in federal court in California the AI giant's trying to steal its trade secrets. Another tech giant is walking back an AI program, says ABC's Andrew Dimbert.
11: Just 3 days after unveiling new AI tools that could have turned public Instagram posts into AI-generated images and videos, Meta is now pulling the feature entirely after a wave of criticism from users, privacy advocates, and even the entertainment industry. Meta saying, in part, we've heard the feedback that this feature missed the mark, so it's no longer available.
9: Authorities in Houston say they're not satisfied with a federal account of why Lorenzo Salgado Arujo was shot and killed Thursday morning by an ICE officer. DHS said he used his vehicle to try to strike an unmarked car, something his family disputes. And Houston's mayor, John Whitmire, says,
12: we're not settling to wait for an FBI report. For all we know, could take a year. We want answers.
9: There were over 90 water rescues in Missouri Friday as a result of flooding after heavy rain. 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
13: Evacuation orders for a fire in Southern California. The Summit Fire in northern Los Angeles County started Friday afternoon, quickly growing to almost 3,000 acres. As of early this morning, it was 0% contained. Hundreds of people in the Antelope Valley have been ordered to evacuate. Temps in the area have been over 100 degrees. And the heat will continue in Southern and Central California. A heat advisory remains in effect for much of the inland area, from Paso Robles down to Los Angeles County, until Tuesday. San Francisco Giants fans back at Oracle Park last night for the first time since video went viral of a brawl inside the park Thursday night.
5: I see what's going on kind of in our society and the divisiveness that seems to be a regular theme.
13: Jeff Turner says he's on alert after seeing the video of people punching each other at the game.
5: Yeah, I am more observant and in terms of my surroundings and watching people.
13: Cops say four people were arrested for the brawl. Those are the headlines. I'm Jason Athenson.
8: Now, Sacramento traffic.
7: Very quiet overnight on Highway 50 in Sacramento County, something we haven't seen in, well, years. Reduced lanes tonight westbound, Mayhew Road to the Cap City 99 connector until 8, and from the connector to the Yolo County line until 7, as many as three lanes closed during that period of time. Reduced lanes eastbound Highway 50 between Sunrise Boulevard and Hazel until 6 a.m. In El Dorado County, eastbound 50 Greenstone Road, alternating closures on the off-ramp until 7 a.m. 50 westbound overnight at Shingle Springs Drive, alternating lane closures until 7. Also at Greenstone Road, traffic on the 10s every 10 minutes, mornings and afternoons, KFBK News Radio, 93.1 FM, 1530 AM, and everywhere on the new and improved iHeart Radio app.
8: Now, Sacramento weather.
14: Mainly clear overnight, low 55 to 59. Partial sunshine on Saturday, high 94 to 98. Sunday, clouds and sunshine, high 92 to 96. And partly sunny for Monday with a high 95 to 99. I'm AccuWeather's Andy Robb on KFB.
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0: Just saying no has a cost. I'm Gordon Deal with Nicole Murray. Thanks for spending part of your weekend with us. Here's what's coming up this hour.
21: A deadly heat wave in Europe is again raising the question, why is the continent so resistant to air conditioning?
0: Problems for people who spend a fortune on lavish weddings like buyer's remorse for $55,000 in flowers.
21: Despite today's higher travel prices, here are the summer vacations that won't break the bank.
0: And the new term for remote workers, a soft day off.
22: The point is, to actually enjoy your weekend. So don't load up your days with a bunch of personal tasks and then load more personal tasks on your Saturday. Like, actually then take that extra time you've created for yourself and do things that energize you. So I think workers are enjoying these days, but you do have to take them right.
0: Aditi Srikant at MarketWatch on taking a soft day off at work without getting in trouble. Europe is grappling with record-breaking heat waves, exposing its unprepared infrastructure and challenging its historical resistance to widespread air conditioning. Here's Matthew Dalton, Wall Street Journal reporter in Paris. Matthew, what's up with this?
1: Well, historically, Europe has had mild summers. It hasn't really needed air conditioning, at least certainly in the northern half of the continent. The Europeans have often regarded the American love affair with air conditioning as strange. The Europeans believe Americans overuse air conditioning, that they view it as a kind of American luxury that that Americans use to excess. Europeans view the devices as noisy, as, you know, when you put them on historic buildings, they're seen as ugly. And also, because they use a significant amount of energy and Europe wants to lead the fight against climate change, they're seen as undermining Europe's leadership position in that regard. So it's a whole bunch of reasons. Europe does not have as much air conditioning. When it has air conditioning installed, Europe uses it less than America. That, however, is changing right now because the climate is heating up quickly. Europe is the fastest warming continent. It is about 2.5 degrees warmer. It was about 2.5 degrees Celsius warmer than the pre-industrial era, compared to about 1.4 degrees for the Earth as a whole. So Europe is faced with this quandary, this dilemma of when and how to use more air conditioning.
0: We're speaking with Matthew Dalton, Paris correspondent for the Wall Street Journal. The story is called Europe is Hot as Hell. Why doesn't it want air conditioning? Could infrastructure handle it if there was ever such a push?
1: Probably not exactly the way things are sorted right now. Europe's electrical grids, the power demand as it stands right now is considerably higher in the winter than it is in the summer because there's no air conditioning and because Europeans use electricity a lot for heating. The grid probably could handle it, but I think the problem is that when it's very hot, that puts a lot of strain on the grid just as a kind of matter of a physical matter. The power cables get deformed, transformers can malfunction and explode, which happened several times in France in this past heat wave. So they do have to kind of adapt those things for the modern climate of Europe, which is much warmer, and for the possibility that there will be a lot more air conditioning.
0: Yeah. Is there a belief, I guess, that Europe will begin to embrace air conditioning?
1: Well, there's a lot of fighting going on right now in that regard. You know, I report on a number of instances where it's quite difficult to install air conditioning in an apartment in Europe, depending on which city you're in. But for example, in Paris, you have an apartment here, you need the permission of all the people in your building, the entire neighbors association, building association. And you also need, if the air conditioning unit is going to be visible from the street, the approval of the city of Paris, because
0: wow,
1: it will change the visual aspect of the building. And Paris is very concerned about the iconic look of the facades of Parisian buildings, the so-called Haussmannian buildings, which I think anybody who's been to Paris knows that's one of the great visual attractions of the city. So those things have sparked a lot of fights, and neighbors tend to be pretty unforgiving about these devices. They're very concerned about the noise in particular.
0: Sure.
1: And so there are very strict noise rules about that concerning these devices. Often you have to encase the outside part of the unit in some kind of sound proofing box to keep the noise below an acceptable level. So, you know, I report an example I'm visiting a guy who's severely handicapped. He and his family wanted to install air conditioning in his apartment, and the neighbors association said no, and they've gone to court over it. They're fighting over it. And there are lots of court cases, actually, and a growing number of them between people who want to install air conditioning and their neighbors who don't want it.
0: Explain maybe personally what it's been like for you. Recently when that mm-hmm. heat wave hit, I mean, are you sleeping in your own pool of sweat? Like, I don't know, what's it like?
1: Well, a lot of apartment buildings in Paris do have shutters on the outside of the windows that are completely opaque. They totally block out the sun, which is great during the day. What the strategy is in the morning, before the sun starts pouring through the windows and heating up the inside air, you close your shutters and you just, you know, it kind of warms up a little bit through the day. By the time the evening rolls around and starts to get cooler, you can then open your windows and let the cool air in. The problem with what happened during this last heat wave is that it didn't get cool at night. It got a bit cooler, but not cool enough to really cool anything down.
0: Yeah.
1: So you'd open your windows and actually it'd be hotter outside than inside. You couldn't really cool down at all. And it was really stifling sleeping to the point that, in fact, I have borrowed a portable air conditioner from a colleague of mine.
0: Thanks, Matthew. Matthew Dalton, Wall Street Journal reporter based in Paris. Coming up next on This Weekend, our desperate need for radical agility.

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0: Ready for the weekend? We're here to get it started. This Weekend with Gordon Deal.
1: Thanks for spending time with us. Today, as we sit in 2026, we are standing on the precipice of a technological and geopolitical shift that makes the advent of the internet look like a minor software patch. So says tech analyst Rob Enderle, writing for Medium.com, who says we desperately need radical agility. Rob, how so?
2: Well, just the fact that over the last century, after the Second World War, there was a massive disruption. And as part of that disruption, we globalized trade, and we came up with a concept that I was taught in school, which was just-in-time manufacturing. And we were all going hunky-dory with that model for quite a while. And then the pandemic hit, and we suddenly discovered that if somebody got a virus in China and a factory got shut down, you couldn't build cars in Detroit, and that globalization bit us in the butt. And so we've been transitioning to just-in-case. We were transitioning to just-in-case, which means you rather than just-in-time, where you minimize inventories, but just-in-case, you make sure that you warehouse a significant amount of your critical resources, so if there is a problem with any of your suppliers, you can keep manufacturing.
1: Yeah.
2: And
1: what,

0: an AI yet. Is a change on top of the change we just experienced.
1: So reference then, or dive into the technological and geopolitical shift that's likely to happen here, or perhaps is underway.
0: What's underway right now is a phase change in our organizational structure. Right now we're on a path to an agentic AI supply chain. This idea of having computers assure your supply, getting a lot of the friction out of the manufacturing and distribution process, and using agentic AI predominantly to do that. It's having a fairly significant impact on labor. That current projection out of the UN is 95 million jobs will be impacted by 2030. So in some way, shape, or form, and significantly, with 170 million new jobs being created during that same time, suggesting a pivot unlike anything we've had historically. And then as we go into 2035, because these big data centers are chewing up resources like nobody's business, we're anticipating a climate-mandated economy, a one where we attempt to better manage the world's natural resources before we wipe out a bunch of nations, and being much more pragmatic about where data centers are placed. So they're not placed where there's shortages of power and water. They're placed where there are significant surpluses of power and water. So the indigenous population, the local population, isn't so adversely impacted, and you can actually build the damn things. And then finally, in 2040, the projection is we're gonna end up with a state of hyper resilience, kind of the opposite of globalization, where we're using things like additive manufacturing, which is another word for 3D printing, to build a lot of the stuff that we typically outsource to other nations. And we internalize much of the overall resources we need to operate as a country, and thus eliminate a lot of the problems we learned, or at least that were created and we learned about during the pandemic. And given we're going to have, you know, increasing disruptions, weather, pandemics are all slated to increase, not to mention we've got a couple of well overdue earthquakes that could be incredibly disruptive.
1: Jeez.
0: By going to this hyperlocal resilience, we'll build nations that can actually survive the changes that are to come.
1: We're speaking with Rob Enderle, founder and principal analyst at the Enderle Group. He's written a piece for Medium.com called Analyzing a Century of Economic Upheaval Reveals Why Surviving the Next Decade Demands Radical Agility. What about survival strategies here, I guess, for individuals and businesses?
0: Yeah, I started off with companies, individuals. With companies, they really have to come up to speed in how AI can be appropriately used. I mean, just using it to get rid of employees is a race to the bottom. And if you get rid of all your entry-level employees, you're going out of business. It's not a matter of if. It's just a matter of when. 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And that is not an unlimited resource. And then for individuals, well, like career ladders and college and university paths are all pretty much obsolete at this point.
1: Thanks, Rob. 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Coming up next on This Weekend, the open secret of a soft day off.

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0: spending time with us. There's a new trend developing that seems to fall right in the middle of paid time off. Here's this weekend's Nicole Murray.
1: A soft day off and how to take one without getting in trouble at work. Here to discuss, Market Watch reporter Aditi Srikant. So let's start with, what is a soft day off?
2: Sure. So it's kind of an open secret that I think everyone knows happens at work, but it's when you're working from home and you're maybe prioritizing some personal tasks over professional tasks. So I mean things like doing laundry, paying bills, maybe running to the grocery store, and you're still on the clock. You're not taking any paid time off, but you might just be doing other things that don't have to do with work.
1: Is there a day of the week that people usually take a soft day off? Is there anyone that's more popular?
2: So I think a lot of people take them on Fridays, especially during the summer, but there is kind of an art of knowing when to take it off. And I often say you should work with your manager's schedule. So if your manager is going to be at a conference all day, if they're going to be in back-to-back meetings, if you just know they're not going to be as available and you're less likely to be hit with some last-minute tasks, that would be a good day, and that might not fall on a Friday. So use your best judgment, but I think when you know you're not going to be called upon as much to do a last-minute assignment, that would be a good day to take one.
1: And what are workers saying about these soft days off? Do they work?
2: Yeah, I think it helps you manage some of those personal tasks and then actually have free time on the weekends, right? The point is, and I talked to a burnout expert who said the point is to actually enjoy your weekends. So don't load up your days with a bunch of personal tasks and then load more personal tasks on your Saturday. Like, actually then take that extra time you've created for yourself and do things that energize you. So I think workers are enjoying these days, but you do have to take them right.
1: And how do a lot of these workers who take these soft days off get in trouble at work? What's the biggest mistake that they make?
2: So the biggest mistake they make is just being unavailable and not responding to messages. Something you do have to be is available. Work-related correspondence, you need to respond in a timely fashion, which means you need access to your phone, your laptop, your Wi-Fi signal. And this can be kind of culture dependent. So in some workplaces, responding within a couple hours is okay. Some, you know, my workplace, we use Slack. We use a lot of instant messaging. I think I need to be responsive in a much more timely manner than a couple hours. If you know the way that your company runs, if people are responding to each other pretty instantaneously over Teams or Slack, you need to have your computer right next to you while you're doing laundry, right? You need to be on your phone. You need Wi-Fi constantly. So you do have to be available.
1: And how does your manager's schedule come into play here?
2: Yeah. So your schedule, you should work with your manager's schedule. If you know you're going to be, you know, in back-to-back meetings with your manager, that's not the time to take a soft off day. If you know that you and your manager have a lot going on together, that's not the time to take a soft off day. Take it when they are more preoccupied with other things. If you know they're at a conference, if you know they're in back-to-back meetings. This, once again, does not mean that you can just leave for the day. That's not what should be happening. But that does kind of give you some more wiggle room, right? If you know that they're not going to be as, they won't be looking for you, really.
1: Any other tips you have to make a soft day off successful?
2: So I just think that make sure you're doing tasks that are, I say, under an hour. So like I said, paying bills, cleaning your tub, cleaning out your fridge, a lot of those things around your home that you kind of don't like doing, and it's annoying to like spend your Saturday morning doing that when you want to be, you know, doing things you actually enjoy, like going to brunch with friends, having, you know, reading, doing these leisurely activities that really fuel you. It's kind of nice to get those things out of the way. What I wouldn't say is, what I would say do not do is, you know, brunch with your unemployed friend, traveling, heading to the airport. I remember I worked with a girl once who worked, you know, took a quote-unquote soft off day, and she was on the road to Maine for 6 hours and totally unavailable. That is not what a soft off day is. That's simply taking time off.
0: That's this weekend's Nicole Murray with Market Watch columnist Aditi Srikant. Coming up next on This Weekend, what it's like splurging on a wedding.

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1: After last weekend's July 4th teen takeover in Newport Beach that ended in more than 400 arrests, police this weekend in Southern California are on alert. In Huntington Beach, authorities are warning that they were hearing of a possible similar event brewing maybe today, and the city's police department says it's taking steps to stop it. It's going to be another hot weekend in Southern California, and new research this week shows a strong El Nino is almost guaranteed to happen.
2: The National Oceanic and Atmospheric Administration's Climate Prediction Center said there is a 97% chance El Nino will be strong or very strong during the three-month period ending in December. Impacts could include heavier and more prolonged rainfall in California this winter. That could mean flash floods and landslides in Southern California. It could also mean a higher risk of heat waves on land and at sea. I'm Daniel Martindale.
1: And Dodger star Shohei Ohtani will miss this year's All-Star game. He's been scratched because of a flare-up of an ongoing knee problem. Those are the headlines. I'm Jason Athenson.
0: Now, Sacramento traffic.
3: Work overnight eastbound to 80. Coming out of Davis, we've got ramp closures. The Richards Boulevard on-ramp and off-ramp closed until 6. Reduced lanes 80 eastbound, Enterprise Boulevard, West Capitol Avenue to the 80 flyover until 6. Connector ramp closure, westbound 80 to eastbound Highway 50 until 6. And reduced lanes on westbound 80, East Childs Road to Mace Boulevard until 5. Highway 50 in Yolo County, eastbound, reduced lanes from I-80 to Jefferson Boulevard until 6. With a closure, the eastbound 50 Harbor Boulevard loop and slip off ramps until 7 a.m. Traffic on the 10s every 10 minutes, mornings and afternoons, KFBK News Radio, 93.1 FM, 1530 a.m.
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4: Through the overnight hours, clear, low 55 to 59. Saturday, partial sun, high 94 to 98. Sunday, clouds and sun, high 92 to 96. And for Monday, high 95 to 99. I'm AccuWeather's Andy Robb on KFBK.
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0: to This Weekend with Gordon Deal.
1: Glad you're with us. Thanks for spending part of your weekend here. Gordon Deal with Nicole Murray. Coming up this half hour, money lessons from extravagant weddings. Also, summer travel bargains that are still available. And why dumb phones are making a comeback. We'll have that story in about 15 minutes. Luxury weddings costing into the six or seven figures often involve significant, unexpected expenses and logistical challenges for couples. If you have the means, here's what to watch out for from Dalvin Brown, personal finance reporter at the Wall Street Journal. Dalvin, what did you hear?
2: Yeah, so the wedding costs go up each year. And what wedding planners have told me is that, you know, we all just kind of try to keep up with the Joneses. So you go to a nice fancy wedding and then you kind of want to outdo it when you have your wedding. And so over time, the costs go up and just like how elaborate these events goes up as well. You know, one of the numbers that I had thought to put in my story was the average cost of a wedding in 2026 in the U.S. was $36,000. So I turned to the couples who were spending four times that and then some to kind of see, you know, what kind of planning went into their events as Taylor Swift and Travis Kelce were gearing up for their nuptials.
1: You referenced that average wedding cost is about $36,000, yet there was at least, I think, one couple you spoke to where the woman spent $55,000 just on flowers.
2: Absolutely. So, yeah, let's start with them. I spoke with a couple in Florida who said that, you know, looking back on their wedding, which was beautiful, you know, there was one line item for flowers. And she's like, thinking back on it, she didn't feel like she saw $55,000 worth of flowers at the event. And she had also said that she doesn't even have a favorite flower and flowers don't even really mean that much to her. So, you know, she did it all over again. You know, she wouldn't feel so pressured to just like, you know, shell out money on flowers that don't.
1: I mean, these are people who obviously have the means who are doing this, but do they not think that they just might want to spend, I don't know, 55 grand on something else? Or are they actually just swimming in that much money where it doesn't matter?
2: Yeah, I mean, it's a mixed bag of couples. However, you know, some of these couples, their families were helping pitch in for the wedding. I think the sort of common thread throughout them all was that, you know, they had a vision and a dream and they wanted to only be doing this once. And so, you know, whatever it cost to make that dream come true, they were willing to shell it to pay for it. But then, you know, in hindsight, it's like, oh, well, maybe I would have done this differently had I known all that I know now after going through it.
1: We're speaking with Dalvin Brown, personal finance reporter at The Wall Street Journal. The story is called Financial Lessons from People Who Had Lavish Weddings. What kind of lesson did the couple who had their wedding at some villa on Lake Como learn?
2: Yeah, I mean, one of the hard lessons for them came after the wedding, actually, after everyone went home and they got a $100,000 bill because of just like the damage that had been done. Apparently, half of that was for grass that had been damaged. And the bride was like, I looked at the grass. It looks perfectly fine to me, but maybe I wouldn't have put my cigarette out in the grass had I known. You know, it would cost so much. So that was a big one for them. And, you know, they had also wound up paying for a tent because it could have rained. $30,000 for a tent. And it didn't even rain.
1: Thanks, Dalvin. Dalvin Brown, personal finance reporter at the Wall Street Journal. Coming up next on This Weekend, finding a summer travel bargain amid higher prices.

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0: Glad you could spend part of your weekend with us. Is there still time to find a summer getaway without destroying your finances? Here's travel expert Clint Henderson at The Points Guy. Clint, describe current summer travel demand.
1: So for the first time in probably 5 years, we've seen a slight decline in the amount of people traveling by air. Now, that's after historical year-over-year growth that's been on a really wild run since the COVID pandemic. So, and it's just a tiny amount less travel, and that may be just because prices have gone up so much. June and July airfare up between 20 and 30% in many cases. August, a little bit better news for consumers. We're starting to see a little bit of a return to normalcy, but still, year-over-year prices are at least 10% higher for August as well.
0: I feel like I'm one of a small handful of people that hasn't gone to Europe in the past 2 years. I feel like my social media feeds are full of people who have gone to Europe.
1: Yeah, and that's part of the issue. Like, it just, everyone sees other people's Instagram accounts, and they want that iconic shot of the Eiffel Tower or the Colosseum, whatever it may be. And the social media really inspires wanderlust. And also, you know, I think the younger generations, they want experiences. They want to travel over things like purses, handbags, and the latest designer fashion. So some of that is just changing sort of desires among people, but it's been really interesting for me as someone who watches the space really carefully. We have seen significant price increases, and the American consumer seems to have an insatiable appetite for travel, so much so that they're willing to pay these higher prices without really batting an eyelash. So that's been remarkable to me.
0: Yeah, it does seem like it. We're speaking with Clint Henderson, travel expert at The Points Guy, talking about summer travel. So amid these price increases, I mean, is there such a thing these days as a last-minute deal or a place to go that's not going to break the bank but's truly a getaway?
1: No, my favorite subject. Yes, you can still travel cheaply if you haven't booked anything. The first tool I would tell people about is Google Flights. Google does not get anything for you booking, finding flights and stuff through them. They have a Google Flights tool. You can track prices, but they also have a button, the Explore tool on there. And you just hit Explore. You put in your home airport. It opens up an interactive map of the world and shows you the cheapest places you can go.
0: Oh, wow.
1: Whether that's for a weekend or for a week. That's a great tool to find last minute deals. Of course, I work at The Points Guy. I'm going to tell you, use your points and miles you have stockpiled because they get less valuable over time. And you can sometimes find really good last minute deals, especially when cash prices are high. Another thing not everyone knows about is vacation packages. So all the airlines and websites like Expedia have vacation packages where they'll sell you the flight, hotel, car rentals, even things to do in one package and save you up to 40% off. So that can be a good hack too. Finally, I would say if you can just add some flexibility, 1 or 2 days on each side of your desired trip, flexible destinations, you can find some incredible deals. Usually there's a myth out there that if you wait to book till Tuesday at midnight, you're going to get a better deal. That's not true. But what is true is if you travel on Tuesday, Wednesday, or Saturday, sometimes you'll find cheaper flights because there's less business travel on those days. So there's definitely things you can do. Flexibility though is key when you're saving on cash or points bookings.
0: Yeah, you reference those points and how they're kind of dwindling in value. So don't stockpile them. Use them if you got them now.
1: Yeah, I say earn them and burn them. I'm constantly looking for good sign-up bonuses on credit cards, and I think people are overly cautious around credit cards. I have 28 of them just because I like to get those sign-up bonuses, but okay. I also spend a lot of points because if the longer you sit on them, we just saw a devaluation this week from Marriott. Points became less valuable this weekend, and so that's the story as old as time now when it comes to miles and points.
0: Thanks, Clint. Clint Henderson, travel expert at The Points Guy. Coming up next on This Weekend, dumb phones having a moment.

0: The Alzheimer's Association and the Ad Council present the story of Tom and Levi.
1: Tom is the smartest man I know. 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
10: Hey, glad you could be with us. According to technology market research company Counterpoint, recent data shows an uptick in the sale of dumb phones with an increase year over year of about 25%. Also known as simple phones or feature phones, they are limited to basic functions. Analysis from Ian Marlowe, founder and CEO of FiTech Consultants. Ian, set this up.
11: What I tell you is it's not surprising. You know, we've seen that these types of phones have honestly been available in the market for, you know, the senior crowd for quite a while. And, you know, starting to see the application both for young kids and now a wider audience that wants to be connected but not too connected is, you know, a trend that's to be expected.
10: So you get the sense that this is more than just seniors? Like, could this trickle down across generations because of our, I guess, in some cases, desire to be unplugged?
11: Well, you know, I think it's twofold. One is that there's a continuing consolidation of a lot of the different services that we use. As an example, you know, you wake up and there were people where they're checking their Instagram, checking their Snapchat, checking their Facebook, checking LinkedIn. And in many cases, you know, they're also getting text messages related to the same information. So some of the things are becoming duplicative, number one. The second is if the information and the most common form of immediate communication is still text, it's about prioritization. And, you know, what we're finding is that, you know, you look at the market and there's this divergence. There are the people that want to be on the device all of the time and want all types of information, including research. And at the under end of the spectrum, we're getting people that are using it as an emergency communication device. And that divergence is very clear.
10: Yeah. We're speaking with Ian Marlowe. He's the founder and CEO of FiTech Consultants. And we're talking about dumb phones making a comeback. I guess back up a second, just kind of explain the basics of these things. What do you get out of them?
11: Well, you know, the fact is that we still, the average person is communicating heavily via, you know, voice and text. You know, that really is true. The next real change that I honestly see is the dumb phones gaining complete capability to operate off of satellite. And that's going to be a game changer because no matter where you will be on the planet, you'd be able to send a text message and send and receive calls and not use large amounts of data bandwidth. Now, that gives the ability for, you know, constant communication without the heavy load of all the things we're doing in terms of research. There's absolutely a market for that.
10: Wow. One of them is this thing called a light phone from a company called Light. And you basically what? You call and text and that's it. There's no like social media apps on it, for example. You can't go online, right?
11: Correct. You're utilizing the basic functionality of phone calls and text messages in a reliable communication format.
10: How about the popularity of these dumb phones in terms of a trend here? Are we seeing sales spike? Is that why we're using this phrase that they're making a comeback?
11: I think you're seeing an emerging market, and when anyone sees something,

0: something emerge and that there is a market, there is a discussion around it. By no means has it gone, in my opinion, viral yet. But as you begin to look at submarkets, as an example, you know, we want to limit the screen time of, you know, anything with small children. But let's say, as an example, your small child is going on a field trip, or you want to be able to know where the whereabouts are. A smartphone is large. It would be need to be policed. But these are smaller phones, harking back to what we saw, you know, in the early to mid and late 90s.
1: Thanks, Ian. Ian Marlowe, founder and CEO of FiTech Consultants. Coming up next on This Weekend, the lost dog that was found at a World Cup watch party.

0: Hi, we're the Goo Goo Dolls. 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
14: The night Mexico won a World Cup match against the Czech Republic, Ale Garcia was at home. Her brother called, but he was so excited, it was hard to understand him. He seemed to be saying he had seen her lost dog in a jubilant crowd of Mexico soccer fans, but that wasn't possible, she thought. The 24-year-old Garcia told the Washington Post she'd been searching for her runaway dog, LaGorda, for a month. No way, she thought, could LaGorda have made her way to the watch party. She connected with her brother on Facebook Live. Sure enough, a Mexico fan had lifted up her dog in a moment of joy and was dancing with her at that watch party in northeast Mexico. Moments after arriving at that party with a friend, LaGorda responded to her name being called, and the reunion with Ms. Garcia was complete. The six-year-old had lost about 15 pounds and injured her paw during her month on the streets, but has made a full recovery. That'll do it for this hour. For Nicole Murray, I'm Gordon Deal. 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
23: From ABC News, I'm Brian Clark. Talks between the U.S. and Iran are set to resume at the technical level even after President Trump said the ceasefire was over. And ABC's Selena Wang at the White House said the president continues threats against Iran.
24: The president is issuing this new threat against Iran, posting this morning that 1,000 missiles are locked and loaded and aimed at Iran, with thousands more to immediately follow if the Iranian government acts on its threat to assassinate or attempt to assassinate him. And he goes further, adding that orders have already been given and the U.S. military is ready, willing, and able to completely decimate and destroy all areas of Iran.
23: The president did not sign the new housing bill into law because Congress did not pass his voting ID bill, but that housing bill did become law overnight. The bipartisan measure aims to lower home costs by making houses cheaper to build, boosting supply, and it restricts Wall Street investors from buying up single-family homes. Urgent rescues in the Midwest after dangerous weather across the region. ABC meteorologist Samara Theodore has more on the impacts in Missouri.
25: In Iron County, over 200 canoers and staff members rescued at a campsite in Talmsock Mountain State Park. These family members reacting as they waited on loved ones still stranded at the campground.
26: There's five of them camping and in a tent. They tried to stay on top of their car while it was flooding and they lost the car, the truck, so they had to go to a tree.
25: National Guard helicopters helping to rescue and bring campers to reunification sites.
23: In California, evacuation orders east of Los Angeles after the Summit fire expanded to cover more than 2,600 acres. Bert Horstmeyer lives in Pinyon Hills.
27: It just kind of got out of hand, so... But they'll get it out. These guys are the best.
23: Apple sued OpenAI in federal court in California, alleging OpenAI is stealing its trade secrets. 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
28: Evacuation orders in effect in Southern California, where a fast-moving wildfire is burning out of control. The Summit fire started Friday afternoon in the foothills of the Angeles National Forest. And the latest update from CAL FIRE shows over 2,500 acres burned, and the fire is 0% surrounded. Several hundred people have been told to get out. Three new satellites were launched this week to help spot wildfires faster in California.
29: This is the first time satellites have been specifically designed to detect wildfires. The satellites will send real-time wildfire data to help spot and track wildfires quickly. Over 50 wildfire satellites are expected by 2030. The launch happened at Vandenberg Space Force Base in Santa Barbara County, using a SpaceX Falcon 9 rocket as part of the Transporter 17 mission. I'm Dina Kodiak.
28: And French fry fans, it's a big day. The first ever Los Angeles French Fry Festival kicks off today. Organizers say expect shoestring fries, waffle fries, curly fries, loaded fries, and all kinds of sauces and dips. Those are the headlines. I'm Jason Nathanson.
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7: Taking a look at KFBK traffic. Tracking your roadways on this Saturday morning. We start things off in Sacramento on the westbound 50 connector ramp to the 1599 split. A solo spinout is blocking an unknown lane of that connector ramp. CHP crews are at the scene. They are awaiting a tow truck to come by and clear that on out of there. Meanwhile, in Vallejo, westbound 80 between Hunter Hill Rest Area, a accident involving a vehicle and a tow truck is blocking the two left lanes. CHP crews are at the scene. Tow trucks are en route to the scene as well. Traffic on the 10s every 10 minutes, mornings and afternoons. Christine Samra, KFBK News Radio, 93.1 FM, 1530 AM.
22: Now, Sacramento weather.
30: Today, partly sunny, seasonably warm, a high today 94 to 98, partly cloudy for tonight, a low 62 to 66, intervals of clouds and sun, a warm day tomorrow, a high tomorrow 92 to 96. I'm AccuWeather Steve Williams on KFBK, Sacramento's News Radio.
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0: The following is a paid program. 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
1: 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And I want you to check them out when you have a chance because they really have some great products to improve your health, and you'll save some money in the process. Okay, today I'm going to start with a question, so listen up. Are you in pain? Or if not you, do you know someone who is? Okay, well, we have the great fortune of having Dr. Janet McCarroll back in the studio with us today, and she's going to be talking about why pain has become an epidemic in this country and why so many people out there are suffering day after day after day needlessly. Well, Dr. Janet, it's great to have you back on the show. Great to see you again.
2: Oh, it's good to see you too, Chris. Thanks for having me back.
1: Oh, our pleasure. And for those that may not remember, Dr. Janet is an expert in alternative health and natural pain relief. She's a published author. She's dedicated the past 20 years of her professional career to educating and empowering others to be their own health advocate. She's made appearances on television programs such as Life Today with James Robison, the Christian Television Network, and Doctor to Doctor. She's also been a guest on over 500 secular and Christian radio and TV shows, including The Daily Buzz and Fox affiliates all over the country. Dr. Janet also serves as a member of the American Association of Pharmaceutical Scientists, and she's also a member of the American Association of Nutritional Consultants, and she's created several health formulas now that are literally helping millions of people out there regain their health and wellness. And Dr. Janet, I want to get right into this. I mean, we're talking about pain today. And it always amazes me that, you know, we have the technology to put men on the moon and bring them back again.
2: We do.
1: And yet we can't seem to get a handle on pain relief. I mean, what's going on?
2: The last time I was here, it was estimated that 43 million Americans were dealing with pain in their bodies.
1: And that's just astounding.
2: But now that number's doubled to an estimated 86 million American adults. And that's why I'm here today. I really want to talk to you about this epidemic.
1: Well, what kind of pain are we talking about here?
2: All the itises, rheumatoid and osteoarthritis. Mm-hmm. We got the bursitis, the tendonitis. We have fibromyalgia, neck pain and low back pain, mm-hmm. hip pain, knee pain, joint pain. And of course, we have injuries, you know, mm-hmm. and we have the mm-hmm. weekend warrior type things too. Mm-hmm. And actually, Chris, there's over 100 different types of pain syndromes. But the real issue, Chris, is we're failing to get to the root cause of the pain.
1: What's causing this pain epidemic out there? I mean, what is going on?
2: It's just the day that we live in right now. We have more stress than ever before.
1: Yeah, exactly.
2: And that causes pain syndromes ultimately. But I can tell you that there is a real natural solution that can help you get to the root cause of that pain. Mm-hmm. I created my glucosamine cream to take that cream, apply it exactly to where it hurts, mm-hmm. rub it in, it goes in instantly. Because I wanted to give targeted relief immediately.
1: Okay, so, all right.
2: If you're in pain, you want relief now.
1: Exactly. Well, how fast does your formula work?
2: Within 15 minutes.
1: Really?
2: 15 minutes. It's worked for me, my family, and hundreds of thousands of other people.
1: Now, for someone that may be interested in considering your glucosamine cream, I mean, what can it really do for you?
2: Okay, first of all, in 15 minutes, you're going to see a reduced pain.
1: Okay.
2: And it's going to help your body to lower inflammation. And with the inflammation lowered, you're mm-hmm. going to repair and rebuild your joints. That's going to in turn restore flexibility and mobility. You'll see daily, you'll begin to regain your life. You're going to play with your children and grandchildren again. You can get on the floor and get back up off the floor. Right. You can exercise. Right. You can lose weight.
1: Right.
2: You're going to get around with more ease and comfort. And sleep, very importantly, if you can start to sleep again, because I know from personal experience that if you're in pain, you can't sleep. And that's very important when it comes to repairing, regenerating, and reclaiming your life.
3: And people out there are using your formula and getting these benefits?
2: Absolutely. They are, Chris. I hear it every single day. This is one from Henry from Ohio. He says, I've been suffering from rheumatoid arthritis for many, many years. I'm 77 years old. I've been using Celebrex and Vioxx and other medications, but never had favorable results. I decided to order your glucosamine cream and have been very pleased with the results. I am now pain-free, for which I thank you. I also have an email quickly from Florence from Hollywood who wrote, it's a miracle. I'm back to working in my yard and riding my bike thanks to you. So those are just little things that I've gotten, but there are hundreds to back those up. So there is a natural way to do this. And through the course of the show, we're going to give the listeners some real help.
3: 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Okay, well, if you're just joining us, we've been talking with Dr. Janet McCarro. She's a natural health expert. She's also an expert in dealing with pain, pain relief. But we've been talking about how pain has a devastating effect on our overall health, and now how her glucosamine cream, this is a natural solution, is a way to really get to the, the root cause.
2: That's right.
3: Of pain in the body. Before we get into that, Dr. Janet, I'm going to ask you, I know this is hard for you because this is emotional, but I think it's important for people to understand how you got to where you are today or why, what's driving you. And if you could share that story, I'd sure appreciate it.
2: Well, it was birthed out of a lot of personal pain and pain that my husband had years ago. He had severe osteoarthritis throughout his body. At the same time, I had fibromyalgia.
3: Right.
2: So I was really on a quest to find something all natural to help him have a better quality of life and for myself as well. I mean, I had to function and raise three children during that time.
3: Well, let's talk a little bit about what's in your glucosamine cream.
2: Well, I did a lot of research on glucosamine. I knew how good it was. So I came across the fact that emu oil is a powerful natural anti-inflammatory and can carry most any ingredient right through your skin and deliver relief to your area of pain.
3: Okay.
2: So I took emu oil and glucosamine. I used Boswellia, which is an Indian herb that's an anti-inflammatory.
3: Okay.
2: Bromelain, that's an enzyme known to be an anti-inflammatory.
3: Okay.
2: MSM, a natural organic sulfur that is also just as important as glucosamine in rebuilding and repairing our joints.
3: Yeah.
2: And so I put that all together in a cream that actually has no odor. It's greaseless. It doesn't freeze the pain. It doesn't burn the pain. It doesn't irritate your skin. Goes in 15 minutes later, you have relief. And so that's why I'm here, to share what I know and share what I have.
3: Right.
2: Because it works.
3: And I have this here, by the way, folks. Glucosamine cream. It comes in a plastic dispenser that has a pump top on it.
2: It's a pump and it's metered. You'll need 1 to 2 pumps, depending on the area of pain, of inflammation.
3: Right.
2: But sanitary, you know, no contamination, so you don't have to worry about it becoming rancid.
3: Okay. Now, in terms of this getting into your body then, you're talking about a couple things right here, not only relieving the pain, but also
2: rebuilding.
3: The rebuilding part. So how does that work?
2: Once you apply the cream to that area that you're going to target, okay, you get the inflammation to go down and the body heals itself. The body heals itself provided you give it the raw materials it needs. I'm giving you what you need for your body to take over and do the job it was meant to do, and that's heal.
3: Okay. And this is safe. You did nothing you have to worry about
2: here? You don't have to worry about a thing. If you're taking drugs for pain, it won't conflict with that at all. None of these ingredients
3: do. Okay, I was going to ask that. Okay. So what is then a realistic expectation? If somebody calls today and wants to try your glucosamine cream, what would you tell them?
2: I would say within the first 15 minutes, you're going to notice that your pain is greatly reduced or even eliminated.
3: Okay.
2: And then over time, you're going to rebuild and repair your joints with that inflammation being taken down. That's going to restore flexibility and mobility and sleep. I mean, if you can sleep again, that's where our bodies get all of our recuperative, regenerative ability to heal. And then with that being taken care of, all the things that you love to do, you can start doing again, traveling. Your life has changed forever until you get this thing taken care of. And you can.
3: Yeah. And you've got people out there that are already getting great results, right?
2: I brought some more emails and letters if you'd like to hear them.
3: Sure.
2: Okay. Let's see. Chris, here's one from Beverly from California. I would love for you to know how happy I am with your product. My feet and legs are usually in pain from being overweight and on my feet all day. At night, I can hardly get to sleep from the pain. I discovered by applying glucosamine to the painful areas, I'm able to get a good night's sleep. Thank you so much for making this possible. Here's one more, Chris, from Darlene from Pittsburgh, Pennsylvania. It's a miracle in a tube that truly does take away the pain. It works as nothing else I've ever tried. It worked quickly and eliminated all of the pain. You know, so to me,
3: are these kinds of responses unusual?
2: No.
3: Really?
2: They're the usual.
3: Really?
2: They're the usual. I mean, I must say that it does my heart good to hear these things because I know what it's like to suffer and I know what it's like to get relief. And every time, you know, I get one of these emails or these letters, it just confirms it. Hundreds of thousands of people have used my cream with great results.
3: That's great. Mm-hmm. All right, folks, I want to take a moment here to let you listeners know that if you want to try Dr. Janet's Extra Strength Glucosamine Pain Relief Formula, there's a special toll-free number to call. 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So what do you think, folks? This is pretty interesting, isn't it? Pain obviously is something that is a huge epidemic in this country. I don't think there's many of us, or any of us for that matter, that has not experienced pain from time to time, or maybe it's more serious, more chronic. And looking for a real solution here, understanding that perhaps the pharmaceutical approach is now we know is not the best approach at this point because there are so many side effects associated with these drugs out there.
2: That's right.
3: But looking at it from a natural standpoint, and Dr. Janet's glucosamine cream maybe makes some sense here. I mean, this is again putting back into your body. We do seem to discover time and time again that when you give your body what it needs, it knows what to do with it.
2: It
3: knows how to fix the problem. It's only if it doesn't get those things that you continue to have the problem. And again, we've been talking about Dr. Janet's glucosamine cream, and this is a number of ingredients that you've put together.
2: Right.
3: And is this good for any type of pain?
2: If you have pain of any kind, it's going to make a difference. I mean, I don't care how extreme it is and how minimal it is. It's going to give you relief. Now, if it's more extreme, of course, it may take a little longer. Mm-hmm. If you can take your pain from a 10 to a 5 and on down the line with continued use, well, I'm telling you, that's very doable.
3: Yeah.
2: So this is really exciting to be able to share this with you.
3: Yeah. Again, I think one of the things that is important for people to understand, because it's very unique, this is a cream.
2: Yes.
3: This is not a supplement. Yet
2: no.
3: There are lots of supplements out there.
2: Uh-huh.
3: And what do you tell someone that comes into your office and says, well, Dr. Janet, you know, I've tried this, I've tried that, I've tried this, I've tried all of these things, and it did not work. So therefore, the natural approach doesn't work.
2: First of all, for glucosamine or MSM, for that matter, it takes 90 days for them to notice something, if in fact they're going to notice anything, because they may not be breaking down and absorbing
3: this
2: and utilizing
3: if
2: you're taking it orally.
3: Mm-hmm.
2: And after 3 months, people give up. People in pain, they want relief and they want it now.
3: Right.
2: And that's
3: right.
2: why I developed this cream. Again, 15 minutes, and I am telling you, you'll notice that it's going to the good.
3: Mm-hmm.
2: And so I just give you a challenge, you know, try it. You have nothing to lose.
3: Okay, again, we're talking about Dr. Janet's glucosamine cream here. And Dr. Janet, I mean, somebody calls today, gets your cream, and tries it. What should they expect, realistically?
2: Within the first 15 minutes, as you use the cream, you'll notice the pain diminishes. And just as slowly as you got out of life, you'll start to see yourself come back into life, and you'll see you'll want to call people again. You'll want to talk on the phone. You know, you'll want to go see your neighbors. You'll want to go take your kids to the park. You'll want to walk your dog again.
3: Yeah.
2: You'll want to do all these things.
3: I think it's just simple things. You'll wash the car.
2: The things other people take for granted.
3: Right, right.
2: You'll be
3: right.
2: able to do.
3: Right. But on the other hand, people want to know that this is not just you saying this. They want to know that other people out there have been in their situations and have gotten results.
2: Well, I have letters and emails from people all over the country. Does my heart good, you know, to hear back. I have an email from Kay from New York. She says, I have arthritis in too many places and recently broke my right wrist. All these aches and pains are lessened within a few minutes of using the glucosamine cream. Your dispenser is easy to use and was especially appreciated when my wrist wasn't working very well. I will not be without this product.
3: Hmm.
2: Here's one more. I've lost the pain in my knees and I can walk without any problems, climb stairs, sleep at night without pain. I'm so glad I heard about the cream. It makes me want to wake up in the morning. And that's exactly what we were just talking about.
3: That's interesting. Makes me want to wake up in the morning.
2: You see what I mean?
3: All right.

0: 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Okay, well, this has been really, really enlightening. We've been talking about pain, which unfortunately is a difficult subject for so many people. And we've been talking about Dr. Janet's glucosamine cream, which contains proven pain-fighting ingredients that not only help to reduce or even eliminate your pain, but also mm-hmm. help to rebuild. And
1: that's
0: I think
1: right.
0: that's so important. There is an opportunity here to get on a path back to ultimate health.
1: You know, with pain, you have this what if thinking. What if this isn't going to get better? Am I going to wind up in a wheelchair?
0: Yeah.
1: What do I have? Is
0: right.
1: this terminal? Is this
0: right.
1: going to take me out? What's going to happen to my family?
0: Right.
1: What's going to happen to my job? So this is what America is going through. And the stress only perpetuates the pain syndrome.
0: Mm-hmm.
1: And so I'm here to tell you that help is on its way. It's time to take charge. Be proactive. Pick up the phone and try this.
0: So your glucosamine cream is all natural.
1: All natural.
0: And you just rub this right in the area
1: of
0: pain.
1: Put it right where it hurts.
0: Doesn't stink.
1: No
0: smell. Doesn't, and it's,
1: not,
0: and it's not
1: greasy.
0: Not greasy.
1: Won't ruin your clothes.
0: And this is safe. You don't have to worry about interactions.
1: No,
0: nothing
1: not
0: to be
1: at
0: concerned
1: all.
0: About there. I meant to ask you, is this something that you can continue to use or should continue to use after, you know, let's say that you don't have pain anymore, but
1: keep
0: you still
1: replenishing.
0: Keep, yeah. Get,
1: if it happened once, it can happen again.
0: Yeah.
1: So you want to keep replenishing all those building blocks that help us remain flexible.
0: Right.
1: So
0: right.
1: there you have it. It works. It works. I'm living proof. So.
0: And what should you notice when you start using it?
1: More flexibility, less pain. You'll have more mobility. You're going to sleep better.
0: Mm-hmm.
1: You're going to get back into life.
0: Mm-hmm.
1: You know, it's funny. I have people tell me the first and second day they use it. They go, you know, I have a feeling for the first time that my well-being's returning.
0: Mm-hmm. Well, Dr. Jan, I think that's great advice and a great appeal for people to try it and see how well it works for themselves. All right, folks. Well, here's your final opportunity. 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
3: Authorities in Southern California are on alert as rumors fly of more teen takeovers in the works. One possible target, Knott's Berry Farm in Orange County.
4: The Buena Park Police Department says the event is unsanctioned and it's looking for the people responsible for organizing the gathering. Police are vowing to arrest anyone who engages in criminal or disruptive behavior. Another unsanctioned takeover event is being advertised on social media for Huntington Beach on August 1st. A takeover in Newport Beach on the 4th of July led to chaos, violence, and more than 400 arrests. Police say most of the people involved were visiting from out of state. I'm Daniel Martindale.
3: No more World Cup games in California. Yesterday's match between Spain and Belgium at SoFi Stadium was the last one in the state. Today, England plays Norway and Argentina takes on Switzerland. And Corpse Flower Watch continues this weekend. The plants, which some say smell like rotting flesh, could bloom at any time at the Huntington Gardens and only last 24 to 48 hours. Those are the headlines. I'm Jason Athenson.
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5: Taking a look at KFBK traffic, tracking your roadways on this Saturday morning. We begin in Vallejo, where a crash involving a vehicle and a tow truck is blocking the two left lanes of westbound 80 right before the Hunter Hill rest area. Those two left lanes blocked for known word as to how long. CHP crews at the scene, they are awaiting a pair of flatbed tow trucks to clear those vehicles on out of the roadway. In the meantime, in Stockton, northbound I-5 between Hammer Lane and Walnut Grove Road, only the left lane is open for road work until 10 a.m. Traffic on the 10s every 10 minutes, mornings and afternoons. Christine Samra, KFBK News Radio, 93.1 FM, 1530 a.m.
2: Now, Sacramento weather.
6: Partly sunny day today, seasonably warm. Our high today, 94 to 98. Partly cloudy for tonight, a low 62 to 66. Another warm day tomorrow, intervals of clouds and sun, a high 92 to 96. I'm AccuWeather Steve Williams on KFBK, Sacramento's News Radio.
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4: I don't know if you followed this news. China's Navy test-launched a long-range ballistic missile from one of its nuclear-powered submarines in the South Pacific. The missile carried a dummy warhead. China says it landed exactly where they wanted it to land. In other words, that it was a successful launch. It's not very often. China last conducted a Pacific missile test 2 years ago, firing an intercontinental ballistic missile, the first since 1980, which is a long time ago. So 2 years ago, China let the world know that they had an intercontinental ballistic missile that they could fire and reach any part of the world. And of course, they are a nuclear weapons power. And then they did it again yesterday for some reason. Analysts noted that this was the first publicly acknowledged dummy warhead test from a Chinese nuclear-powered ballistic missile that traveled this far into the Pacific, which signals that China's nuclear deterrent is no longer solely land-based. In other words, they do not have to launch their nuclear weapons from China. They can go deep into the sea with their super fancy, quiet, stealthy submarines just like we have. And they're flexing that muscle. Now, all of your typical countries, the United States and all the countries in that area, Japan and Australia, and South Korea, they all made noises about how awful it was and this will not stand and this and that. But as if you're a fan of history, you know that that sort of pushback doesn't mean much. That was just China letting the world know, hey, we have this capability, just letting you know. We'd like to welcome to the show Josh Rogan. We're big fans of Josh. He is the global security analyst at the Washington Post, and he writes all kinds of really interesting. Hey, Josh, interesting stuff. Hey, Josh, we were just talking about while we waited to get you on that missile or rocket or whatever you want to call it that China fired yesterday. How big a deal is that?
6: Yeah, I mean, I think it's a big deal, especially if you're living in Taiwan right now, because what the Chinese are doing is that they're slowly but surely proving that they have the ability to take Taiwan anytime of their choosing and that there's nothing that we're really going to do about it. And, you know, we call it like salami slicing. Like, it's not that any one rocket or any one maneuver is really changing the game per se. It's that the more that they do this stuff and we don't react, the more that everybody in the region knows that, like, you know, they could take Taiwan at any time and there's nothing that we're really going to do about it. So, yeah, it's a pretty bad situation.
4: Well, I want to get to the piece you wrote, the reason we had you on, but since we're on this topic, you said they fired it off, we don't react. What in what way could we react?
6: You know,
4: or should we react, according to you?
6: Yeah, I mean, we're in a situation right now where U.S. arms sales to Taiwan have been delayed. There's no explanation. There's no rationale. They're overdue, you know. Most of the Trump people say that the president doesn't want to anger Xi Jinping before he invites Xi Jinping to come to the White House in September, so he won't give Taiwan the arms. Now, that's a pretty big signal, okay? That's the main thing that people in Taiwan are watching. And then in Taiwan, you have this whole debate, should we, you know, buy things from the United States? Maybe we should just get closer to China. And all of our friends in Taiwan, all the people who are on the side that we're on, which is against the Chinese, are, you know, we've left them twisting in the wind and they're not so happy about it. So we're helping the Taiwanese opposition in its mission to move Taiwan closer to Beijing. And then when Beijing does something like this, you know, yeah, I mean, there are a lot of things you could do. You could have a diplomatic reaction. You could have a political reaction. You could have an economic reaction. You could have a military reaction. But we're not doing any of those. Presumably, everybody knows, because President Trump doesn't want to anger his friend Xi Jinping before he invites him to the White House. That's the situation we're in. That's why I say it's not good.
4: So your piece, the next phase in the U.S.-China economic war is here. We've been expecting, or I've been expecting, the great decoupling to happen at some point. I've felt like it's inevitable. How could you possibly have your economies intertwined the way China and the United States economies have been for years if you're sworn enemies fighting for dominance of the planet? So where are we now?
6: Right. I mean, it's complicated. And I think, you know, anyone who says we're going to completely decouple with China is not right, and anyone who says that we don't have to decouple at all is not right. There's it's the major intellectual, policy, political choice of our time. The most important thing we have to do, sort of as a government, as a society, is figure out where to draw those lines. Where, what are the things we have to protect, and what are the things we don't? You know, like, do we really want to import all of our bicycle and toy manufacturing to here, or is that okay? You know, in my view, that's okay. We can buy toys and bicycles from China. Really no national security cost to that that I could see, right? On the other hand, missile technology and AI, that kind of stuff we should probably keep to ourselves. And then the things that we're dependent on them for, okay, well, you know, the if you remember the pandemic, and it was a few years ago, you remember that they kept everything that we needed, from the masks to the ventilators to you name it. So the chemicals for that make our medicines, there are certain things that we're going to need to be able to produce without China. And technology's up there, the things that we need for, because we can't trust those guys, it's pretty clear. So I think that's really what we're doing right now, is we're trying to figure out what to protect and what not to protect. But that's hard to do in a good environment. We're not in a good environment because, you know, American politics is crazy, Chinese politics is crazy, the world's on fire, and nobody really seems to be engaged in, like, kind of like a sober, kind of real, you know, careful examination of, like, how to deal with this U.S.-China relationship, because everything's so crazy all the time.
4: Well, as you wrote, the Pentagon has released just recently this updated list of Chinese companies it claims are tied to the People's Liberation Army. Well, all companies in China are tied to the government. I mean, you're not allowed to operate unless you are tied to the Communist Party in some way. And the Communist Party's tied to the army in a lot of ways. So I'm not exactly sure what this list is. Well, what does it mean?
6: Yeah. So this is a perfect example. So the Pentagon comes out with this report and they say, you know, all these Chinese companies are linked to the Chinese military. We probably shouldn't do business with them, especially the U.S. military shouldn't do business with them. But it's like pretty much every Chinese company, you know, like Alibaba, the car companies, BYD, all the drug companies. There's one called Wuji, which is like, you know, it's all over America with like medical technology. And, you know, if you think about it, like, they got a point, you know, like, you know, of course the technology that the Chinese put into our systems is creating a vulnerability for us. And of course, anything we funding technological-wise in China is going to go right to their military. It's true. At the same time, you know, if we're going to, like, not do business with all of these companies, well, there's going to be a lot of Wall Street guys and a lot of, like, U.S. businesses that are going to be out on their tuchuses because, you know, they're all in bed with these guys. And that's the real story here, is that the reason we can't really protect ourselves from China is because of us, because American investors, Wall Street guys, tech guys, not all of them, but some of them, they're in bed with the Chinese. They're in business with them. They're funding them. They're helping them in the Chinese effort to beat us. You know, the reason that China has gone from like a, you know, a backwoods kind of like rural society to like perhaps the most technologically advanced country in the world in 80 years is because of us. Americans paid for it. They stole some of the technology. We sold them some. We gave them some. And essentially, the whole story of the U.S.-China competition is them using us to beat us. And that's the conundrum. That's the situation we're in. That's why it's such it blows people's minds, because the weakest link in the chain is actually us.
4: Right. So, you know, you're talking about various products, companies that you're okay with, you know, Schwinn making bicycles. I don't know if Schwinn makes their bicycles in China, but they probably do.
6: Whatever it is.
4: You're okay with that. But do you think going forward, it makes sense that Apple, one of the most valuable companies in the world and their biggest product is the iPhone, that they're made in China? I mean, is that sustainable?
6: I mean, it is, but not for free. You know, like, you could do anything, but not at no cost. And the cost for Apple is that they are corporate hostage of the Chinese Communist Party, and they know it, and everybody knows it. So when the Chinese government comes and knocking, and they say, okay, well, now, you know, you can't have any Hong Kong songs on the Apple Music, they're like, okay, you know, like, what are they going to say, you know? And, you know, oh, by the way, that factory that you own in China, you don't own that. That's actually our factory, and we can tell you how to run it. Well, there's nothing they can say. So they're trying to, again, not decouple, but de-risk. Move half of it to India, see what happens. It's not going to be pretty for the first few years, but in the long term, that's probably a much better plan. Like, they're trying. So a lot of these American companies are just corporate hostages. Some of them are doing it more willingly than others. And in the end, it's all going in one direction, which is that, you know, any American company that sort of makes that sort of devil's bargain, which is like, okay, we're going to, you know, give you all of our technology in exchange for access to your market and your cheap labor, eventually that doesn't work out. In the long run, they're going to steal the technology and try to steal your business and often succeed. But for some CEO in some corporate, you know, office somewhere, that's another guy's problem. That's the next CEO's problem. So that's why these things keep happening.
4: Fair to say that if you were going to start, if Apple was going to open its first iPhone factory, you wouldn't choose China today.
6: Well, no, but I mean, let's give the Chinese credit. They have the best manufacturing system in the world by far. They can out-manufacture us times 1,000, and their manufacturing is good. The problem is the labor is not as cheap as it used to be. You know, they're actually pricing themselves out because you could get cheaper. If you want to make socks, you wouldn't make them in China. You make them in Vietnam. It's much cheaper. But if you want to make, you know, some sort of widget that has some sort of technology in it, China's by far the best place to manufacture. So I get it. These American companies, they're in a bind. Like, you know, when we put all those tariffs on China, that screwed lots of American small businesses. And that's unintended effect of our economic war with China. So you gotta do these things with a scalpel, not with a, you know, a buzzsaw. But at the same time, you know, I see more and more CEOs, even more investors, even the investors are waking up. And some of the tech guys, not all of them, but some of them, can be like, oh, wait, this is not good for our business. It's not good for the country, but maybe they don't care about that. It's also not good for the business because in the end, the way it works is they squeeze you out of their market and then they come to your market and take your lunch. And it happens every single time.
4: That's really interesting stuff. Josh Rogan, before we let you go, and you don't have to hit me with solid reporting on this, just you're a smart guy who follows the world, and I wonder your opinion. Trump's meeting with Zelensky tomorrow, then he's talking to Putin on the phone. Where are we with all that?
6: Yeah, no, I mean, I think the reporting actually is pretty consistent. It's the same as what I'm hearing, is that, you know, the Trump administration sort of washed its hands of this whole Ukraine war. They tried for a while, didn't work out. They just moved on. They had other things to worry about because they only got two guys doing all the negotiations, so they can't really do them all at once. So they went to Venezuela, then Iran, and now they think there's an opening. They think there's an opening because Putin's getting his butt kicked, and he's now trying to get Trump to reengage, because every time Trump reengages, that's good for Russia and bad for Ukraine. So the Ukrainians, like, what are they in? They're finally winning. They're finally, you know, through their own grit and innovation, and, you know, they created the best drones in the world and, you know, started to bring the fight home to the Russians. And the worst thing that could happen to them is Trump gets on the phone with Putin. It's like, oh, how do we stop this? How do we screw this over? And that's the fear. I think that, you know, the Ukrainians they'd love to stop the war, but you can't look at the Trump-Putin relationship and be like, oh, that's going to be a really good thing if this guy gets back involved.
4: I'm hoping that Trump, because, you know, he likes to be on the winning side of things, that he gets convinced that Ukraine's winning, and so he wants to back the winning side. I hope that's what happens.
6: Yeah, and, you know, and I hope I win the lottery. You know what I mean? I hope the Eagles win every Super Bowl.

0: 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That's how bad it is. 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God, it's gruesome, but I'll put that off for a while. We'll talk about some other stuff next.
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0: This is not about the World Cup. It's tangentially related, but it is not about sports at all. But you do need to know that a player for the United States was given a red card, a penalty, and he wasn't going to get to play, and the United States was unhappy. It fits into this. This is about attitudes and politics, not about sports, okay? And I'm about to read this piece from a journalist I don't know, Ellen Carmichael. I was going to tell you what I think of it before I read it, but I thought, no, I want you to hear it first. I'll be interested in how you respond to this. This journalist, Ellen Carmichael, wrote about it. The most interesting part of the red card saga with the World Cup isn't the ruling. It's how differently Americans and Europeans process the idea that they might have been wronged. Europeans are fundamentally different from Americans in one particular way. They expect life to be aggravating and at times unfair. Europeans expect life to be aggravating and at times unfair. It's just a fact of moving through the world. I joke that in Europe, the customer is always wrong. You didn't read the fine print.

0: The only pharmacy in town is closed every other Tuesday for 3 hours, and even if the times weren't posted, that's still your problem. Too bad if you want the bill because the waiter's on his union-mandated half-hour smoke break, and you're just going to have to wait. Sometimes you're the windshield, sometimes you're the bug. There's something freeing in that. Things are less in your control, so there's less angst in managing your expectations. In America, things couldn't be more different. We simply can't accept a wrong left unrighted. The flight attendant sneezed, handing you a drink on your one-hour flight. 15,000 frequent flyer miles. Didn't like your appetizer. A replacement is on the way and the whole course comes off the bill. There's a reason our interstates are lined with trial lawyer billboards. Europeans have turned complaining into a continental pastime with no expectation that the universe owes them a remedy for their grief. You gripe about the train being late, your friends nod solemnly, and everyone goes back to their fancy drink. In America, we launch a full-blown investigation of the train system, sue the government and its contractors that allowed for the tardiness, and hold a congressional hearing on the state of national infrastructure. So, she goes on and on about that. The idea that Europeans expect to get screwed, expect things to not work out, and just accept it, she presents as a good thing. And the fact that Americans bitch about it and launch an investigation or push back or want a remedy for it, she presents as a bad thing. And I could not disagree with her point of view more. Now, the highways being lined with trial lawyers, that's its own separate problem. The fact that you can sue for anything is wrong, and we need to figure that out and fix it. But the idea that we expect a business to be open the hours they say they're open, or for a train to be on time, and if it's not, we want things to get fixed. There is a reason Europe sucks in terms of its economy and its ability to defend itself. And the United States is the most powerful country the world has ever seen, and the economy dominates the world and has since, I think, 1878. I can't believe that that American journalist thinks it's a good thing that Europeans just accept things sucking and getting screwed and people not doing a good job, and that that's a positive attribute, that you just let that go and let it slide and expect life to suck.
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7: From ABC News, I'm Brian Clark. President Trump overnight threatened Iran with missile strikes if it tried to assassinate him. He had said earlier in the week the ceasefire was over after the two countries exchanged fire. But ABC's Selena Wang at the White House says there's still hope for a permanent deal, and technical talks are continuing between the two sides.
8: The U.S. hitting more than 170 targets in Iran over 2 days. That was in response to Iran attacking commercial ships in the Strait of Hormuz. And we're now learning from a senior U.S. official that the Iranians privately told Trump's advisors that they, quote, screwed up and made a mistake in shooting at those ships in the Strait, and that they said, let's keep talking.
7: In Missouri, rushing floodwaters on a day of evacuations and rescues. The flooding triggered by heavy rain. More than 150 children had to be rescued along with staff members by helicopter from a camp in the state. Evacuation orders are in place east of Los Angeles, where a wildfire has grown to cover more than 2,600 acres. Jonathan Torres with L.A. County Fire says
9: temperatures were in excess of nearly 100 degrees here. I know we had some winds about 10 to 15 miles an hour coming out of the east.
7: So far, there's no word on any buildings that were damaged or destroyed. Meta has pulled a new AI feature from use after it was attacked by critics, says ABC's Andrew Dimbert.
10: The technology called Muse Image, with a video version also in development, had a feature that would have allowed users to generate new content using photos, videos, and other material from public Instagram profiles as sort of visual references. And for millions of users, participation would have been automatic. Anyone over 18 with a public Instagram account was included by default unless they took steps to opt out themselves.
7: CDC confirms another American's been infected with Ebola while working for a humanitarian organization in Democratic Republic of the Congo. There are over 1,800 cases in the region. You're listening.
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11: Evacuation orders for a fire in Southern California. The Summit Fire in northern Los Angeles County started Friday afternoon, quickly growing to almost 3,000 acres. As of early this morning, it was 0% contained. Hundreds of people in the Antelope Valley have been ordered to evacuate. Temps in the area have been over 100 degrees. And the heat will continue in southern and central California. A heat advisory goes back into effect tomorrow for much of the inland area, from Paso Robles down to Los Angeles County, until Tuesday. San Francisco Giants fans back at Oracle Park last night for the first time since video went viral of a brawl inside the park Thursday night.
12: I see what's going on kind of in our society and the divisiveness that seems to be a regular theme.
11: Jeff Turner says he's on alert after seeing the video of people punching each other at the game.
12: Yeah, I am more observant and in terms of my surroundings and watching people.
11: Cops say four people were arrested for the brawl. Those are the headlines. I'm Jason Nathanson.
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13: Taking a look at KFBK traffic, tracking your roadways on this Saturday morning. We start things off on the El Dorado Hills Boulevard on-ramp to westbound 50. We're getting rid of a bed frame in between the right lane and the shoulder of that on-ramp, so be careful as you're navigating through that area. Meanwhile, eastbound 50 in Sacramento, right before 59th Street, we're getting reports of a vehicle fully engulfed in flames on the right shoulder. Fire crews, CHP crews also headed to the scene. Over to eastbound 50 before Stockton Boulevard, also in Sacramento, we're getting rid of an obstruction in the Gore Point. Traffic on the 10s every 10 minutes, mornings and afternoons. Christine Samra, KFBK News Radio, 93.1 FM, 1530 AM.
6: Now, Sacramento weather.
14: Today, partly sunny, seasonably warm, a high today 94 to 98, partly cloudy for tonight, a low 62 to 66, intervals of clouds and sun, a warm day tomorrow, a high tomorrow 92 to 96. I'm AccuWeather Steve Williams on KFBK, Sacramento's News Radio.
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23: And we are certified portfolio managers that specialize in helping people who are retired or about to retire manage their money. As always, if you like our show, have comments, questions, want to arrange a no obligation consultation, just want more general information, whatever the case may be, you can always give us a call at 916-967-3500. 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
23: 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So, and you can find us on the web many different ways. 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At our website, by the way, great information there. A lot of different things you can find and ask, especially under the resources tab. But if you want to arrange a contact between us, you can do it that way, as well, again, as calling 916-967-3500.
24: Or doing the, we have that new financial planning.
23: Oh, yeah. I always forget about that. Yeah. Mm-hmm. You know, actually, you can start a no obligation financial plan on our website now, too. So it's one of the buttons right there. That's a resource and it'll ask you some basic information and have you put some basic goals for retirement and things of that nature or income or growth needs, so on and so forth. And that will then send some information to our software, which then we will turn into a meaningful output for you.
24: Bigfoot will contact you and go over your financial plan.
23: And again, that would be a great way to start a conversation with us as well. So again, you can do that at our website or you can call us at 916-967-3500. Whatever the case may be, take advantage of it. Things aren't going to get easier in the second half of the year. In fact, we'll talk about some headlines and, of course, the markets and, you know, stocks and bonds and how things relate to investments.
24: State of the global state market of the, and political yep. system.
23: And yeah. And oh, my God, the geopolitics and, you know, the new spike up in oil again. And now maybe interest rates are going up again. And you know what's funny, without diving in too much, as I'm just diving trying to in. Get through the, as I'm diving in the introduction, is, you know, you look at the NASDAQ and the 50% of the stocks of the NASDAQ are in bear market territory.
24: Really?
23: Off of their highs. Absolutely.
24: Some of the high flyers.
23: So not, no, that's the thing. The, not just the high, there's a lot of high flyers that are still, you know, if you look at, oh gosh, okay, they're still up 200, you know, percent.
24: So bear market is saying they're 20%.
23: Yes. So a lot of the non-names that, okay, we've gotten all excited about, you know, whether it's the.
24: But the year to date total return so far is negative 20% or more.
23: Exactly. On 50% of the stocks that are make up the NASDAQ. Well, at least that's the data that I read and heard that this morning. And
24: our proprietary charting system that, you know, I follow a lot and look at periodically, you know, either NASDAQ or New York Stock Exchange or the S&P 500. New York Stock Exchange is still good. Intact, which is very, very broad. But the NASDAQ has had a sell signal on both the daily and the weekly chart.
23: Right. Still hovering, you know, if you look at technicals this morning, still hovering at buy to strong buy in the monthly, though. That's what's interesting.
24: Yeah. Monthly, you zoom out. Monthly is fine.
23: Mm-hmm. Yeah.
24: But the daily and the weekly... shows a
23: funny. I looked at that this morning as well, but nevertheless, where I was going with that is our conversation will be about that. And again, just reminding people that, you know, you can't fall asleep at the wheel. You know, you have to have a plan. That plan has to be updated regularly.
24: Even if you have self-driving.
23: Yeah. You know, I'll talk about that, but, we went to a concert, you know, this week.
24: You self-driving.
23: And The Waymos everywhere.
24: Oh yeah,
23: everywhere. But all of them were empty. Meaning nobody was taking them.
24: Really?
23: which was interesting. Hmm. So they
24: had that big mess up in San Francisco when the power went out for a period of time.
23: Yeah,
24: and the stoplights.
23: Yeah, they were like
24: were flashing red.
23: They were like just a plain bumper pool with each
24: other. Weren't sure what to do, like stop in the middle of the road. Do they go, do they not?
23: Well, all these signals to get out of the Mountain View Shoreline amphitheater were, you know, flashing red, and Waymos were coming up to them, stopping, apparently looking around, going right through. And there, I literally saw no less than 100 Waymo taxis.
24: Wow.
23: And it was a surreal.
24: It's big in the city.
23: Yeah,
24: the
23: area. Yeah, it was surreal.
24: I've never taken one.
23: No, I haven't either, but I don't know that I would.
24: I feel like it's, what's that movie? Is it Demolition Man?
23: Yes.
24: Sylvester Stallone?
23: Yeah. Yeah. Yeah. Yeah. Yeah.
24: And Total Recall.
23: Yeah. With Arnold Schwarzenegger. Yeah. But it just kind of tells you from what I observed that, okay, neat technology.
24: Right.
23: But apparently disruptor. Most of the people, because we waited for 2 hours to get a lift.
24: Probably because you have to have an actual maybe Waymo app. I'm not sure.
23: You have to have the Waymo app, I think. And I don't know, is it more expensive, less expensive than Uber or Lyft?
24: My friends live in the city and they say it's pretty comparable.
23: Getting in, yeah. So that was interesting and certainly, you know, telling. You know, it's a technology that was very hyped.
24: But because you've stated that, you know, that's a very, very good example of demand and supply, is that you're at a concert and fine to get in, but once a concert was finished, everybody was getting out because everybody going in goes in at maybe different times.
23: Right.
24: Right. But when the concert's over,
23: everybody leaves. Everybody's at the same
24: done.
23: Time.
24: Everybody's, you know, requesting an Uber or Lyft or Waymo or whatever. And so now there's a massive amount of congestion and there's a huge demand spike. Yeah. Right. And so that's exactly how the market works and how some of these stocks work, where people are like, why is this stock going up so much? Like, what the heck is going on?
23: Yeah.
24: Or why is the stock going down so much, right? In price. And it's because of the supply and demand. So when you had your Uber going there, it was probably pretty regular rates.
23: Yeah.
24: Right. And then on the way back, there was a spike in price for Uber. And you said you had some people who weren't even Uber.
23: No, right? But they wanted 200
24: and
23: cash.
24: And they're rolling down their windows.
23: 10 miles.
24: Yeah.
23: Yeah.
24: Exactly. And it's because the demand was high. And I bet you some people took that offer because you're standing outside for a couple hours.
23: You know, what's funny is that's really the basis of our number one performing stock model, is supply and demand.
24: Exactly.
23: I mean, here, I'm going to really lay some rocket science on you all this morning. When there's more buyers than sellers, guess what? Stocks go up. And when there's more sellers than buyers, stocks go down. Yeah. And that's really fundamentally, that's it. I mean, but yet people
24: It's like the Corvettes. The new Corvette came out.
23: Yeah.
24: And they were charging a massive premium.
23: Uh-huh.
24: And you can get a base Corvette, but you're paying $100,000+.
23: Oh, I remember. You mean the C8 when the C8
24: the new,
23: first came
24: the
23: out.
24: The new body style.
23: Or don't forget, that's what they're doing right now on these new ZR1Xs. They want like $100,000 over MSRP. Yeah. But yeah, it's supply and demand. And actually, and
24: now you can
23: those
24: get a
23: are
24: new
23: the principles that we follow when managing money.
24: Yeah. Now you can get a new Corvette for like 75 grand, 80 grand.
23: Yeah, exactly. Right? But not the ZR1X.
24: No. I don't know. Yeah. Because limited only because it's limited supply, right? They're only making so many. They're not making.
23: Now I completely forgot where I was going. And, you know, well, I didn't know if I mentioned that this show is brought to you by One Source Wealth Management. That's our registered investment advisory firm. And the license, the number is 319078. Keep that in mind. Also keep in mind that, as we talk about investments or the markets, that, we're making general statements. We're not giving advice. We don't know, you know, what your situation is. If you want us to know your situation, then you would give us a call and then we could be very specific to offering some sort of info that may be helpful to you specifically. But as always with any advice or that you get from any show or anything you read, consult your financial advisor, consult your tax professional, consult your attorney before making any investment decisions. So, gosh, I guess we'll cut and just tell what we're going to talk about coming up. As I said, lots of headlines. One that was just annoying that I'll talk about in the next
24: segment.
23: That, yeah, this made me want to puke, and I'll tell you what that is. So you're definitely going to want to stay tuned to hear what's going to make me puke. But just a lot going on, a lot to be optimistic about, a lot to be worried about. So stay tuned. You're listening to the Wise Money Guys. We'll be right back.
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23: Welcome back to the Wise Money Guys radio show. I'm your co-host, John Scammer. I'm here with my partner, Giuseppe Viscani. And we were talking during the commercials that he wanted to know what it is that I was going to say. And what I saw on the news and heard was the Emmy nominations came out. And I don't follow. I haven't watched an award show.
24: For music.
23: Yeah. Or any of that. No, I think Emmys do everything. Emmys are movies? Music, Broadway, music, they're everything. Emmy is everything.
24: Okay. I haven't followed.
23: Yeah, either. And that tells you that neither of us really know what it is, but I don't know. It wasn't infuriating. I guess shocking is a better word, but again, it's about supply and demand. That's what makes this the greatest country in the world, but
24: I don't know if that was in demand.
23: Yeah, exactly. And so what it was they were saying, you know, who got Emmy nominations. And the one that I just, I mean, first I laughed at how, you know, fraudulent, really, I guess, for lack of a better way to describe it, was that Bad Bunny for the Super Bowl halftime show was nominated for 9 Emmys. Now, let me get this straight.
24: And you said that was more than any other halftime show?
23: Yeah, and that's the most for any celebrity's halftime show in the history of the Super Bowl.
24: Yeah, what were some of the notable ones?
23: Like Michael Jackson, The Stones.
24: Oh, my goodness. Yeah.
23: Another big one was like Justin Timberlake, Janet Jackson. Janet Jackson was a big one, you know, and on and on and on. But you've had the biggest bands in the world perform, you know, at the Bon Jovi, you name it, at the halftime show.
24: All in English, by the way.
23: Yep. And then that's why I literally, I mean, I couldn't help but just go, that is just vomitous. That is the most laughable, first of all, an American favorite pastime. And then you had a demonstration of anti-American wokeness.
24: Well, not only that, but when you translate the words that he said, actually, it was like dirty.
23: Yeah.
24: It was a lot of sexual content, like really dirty stuff that if you spoke Spanish or your family understood Spanish, and I've heard a lot of complaints about it and knew some people that actually, you know Spanish what they were saying. And know what they're saying. And they're like, this is like, if your family and you have kids watching the Super Bowl, it's appalling.
23: I can tell you that the NFL and its stocks will not be in your portfolios if you're clients of ours, nor will the NBA. And not that we don't like football or basketball or World Cup or, you know, anything, you know, sports. There's a lot of money to be made in sports, obviously. But yeah, I just can't support that nonsense. Me personally. Anyway, that was one of the headlines.
24: I don't believe how they got 9.
23: Yeah, come on. Give me.
24: When you compare it to Rolling Stones, Michael Jackson.
23: Exactly.
24: No.
23: Yeah. Justin totally Timberlake, laughable.
24: No.
23: All right. So let's dive into some of the headlines before we get into some of the I told you so's. And because, you know, it's already been a year of I told you so's. I mean, there's been a lot of things that we have talked about, been right on the money
24: over and over
23: again. And so I hope, you know, something we say eventually inspires you to pick up the phone, get on our calendar. Don't be a victim of knowing or hearing some of the things that we think are going to happen. Then they do happen. And hopefully it either impacts you positively and not negatively. But if it has impacted you negatively, definitely let us help you fix things. But go on. Let's dive into some of these.
24: Yeah, so we're in a interesting time of the market. You know, when you look at the markets for like the past month, for example, like NASDAQ, S&P 500, Dow. You know, most of the indices are roughly flat, slightly negative, you know, some of them maybe slightly positive, but just means that they haven't done much in the past month. And I think part of that is because you have one side of the market and economy that's resilient. And then you have the other side, which is focusing on what's going on in the world, namely being the Iran-US war. And everything that's going on and kind of being on hot, cold, right? We have a deal. We don't have a deal. We have a ceasefire. We don't have a ceasefire. Really we have a truce. Annoying. We don't have a Strait of Hormuz. There's boats going through. There isn't boats. There's attacks on boats. There isn't. So
23: can I say another earth shattering, really, you know, thing?
24: Are you going to get as worked up as Bad Bunny?
23: I'm going to try not to, but I'm just going to say this will be profound. You cannot trust Iran, President Trump. You cannot trust Iran. There you go. That's my profound second statement of the morning.
24: Yeah. And I think there's going to be, you know, and I think the market, as this has been going on, has become a little more thick-skinned, right, to it, knowing that if there's a deal or something that they kind of take it with a little bit of a grain of salt. And then when the deal doesn't come through, the ceasefire, the truce, or the whatever is happening, the latest and greatest, that when it goes south, it's not overly impactful to the market. But you do see some things being impacted, right? You just said earlier that oil has ticked up again.
23: Yeah, I mean, it does create I mean, again, it, you know, uncertainty and the things going on create opportunity. I mean, right. You know, if you weren't or didn't have, you know, a portion of your money as far as whatever's allocated to stocks, to defense stocks or infrastructure or materials or energy, oil, as we're talking about.
24: Which energy, one of the bullet points I have here, energy is a good hedge because while there's unsettling news
23: to my side of the table on the energy thing,
24: I'm trying to get,
23: you're finally
24: get,
23: here.
24: I'm trying to get brownie points today.
23: 7 years ago, I started saying energy is the
24: seven
23: basis.
24: 7 years ago, four score, yeah, 7 years ago.
23: Of well, that's when I started this, this journey on the radio. And since then I've been going everything directly related to energy,
24: because
23: indirectly related
24: because you knew that
23: to
24: there
23: energy
24: was wars in the Middle East, right? During that 7 years,
23: I mean,
24: right?
23: Well, yeah, there's always going to be conflicts, and there were then, there is now, but everything begins and ends with energy. Even the AI boom, yeah. The way to play the AI boom, if you miss the chips, you know, part of it, well, now it seems to be the memory part of it. But like Micron and SanDisk and stuff like that, right. But is the energy infrastructure that it's going to take? Or,
24: and I saw something, not to derail this, but yeah. But to you know, that correlates with this whole is, and we talked about this before on previous shows of AI and jobs and what is it going to do to job market, and we had talked about it, electricians.
23: Oh,
24: right now,
23: yeah.
24: Electricians, I saw something that there are electricians, and they were saying there's like 30-year-old electricians that are now debt-free that are making like $240,000
23: a year. If you have kids or grandkids and they're contemplating going to one of these four-year Ivy League or out-of-state, very expensive schools, don't waste your money. Send them to vocational training.
24: They're going
23: to
24: be a doctor.
23: And well, and even then, I mean, doctors are all going to be replaced. But even then, I mean, what has legs for a while is the total rebuilding of the country. It's manufacturing, how we manufacture things,
24: but
23: what we manufacture.
24: But it's correlated to these, this article is correlated to all the data centers that are being, built up
23: Micron
24: to support AI,
23: just,
24: and they're charging, and they can't get enough of these electricians, and they're paying them hand over fist.
23: Micron just started pouring one of four data center projects that this one this week was in New York, and it's the largest concrete pour ever in the United States, and the construction of this data center
24: bigger than Costco
23: I'm joking. Is going to create 100,000 jobs during the next 4 to 10 years. There's four phases. There's four different, you know, data centers that they're building in the U.S. Or no, not data centers. I apologize. Chip manufacturing facilities and memory chips specifically. And an interesting statistic about it. And by the way, Micron, you know, I mean, talk about trading at a nothing multiple. I mean, it dropped down to like a 7-8, you know, PE.
24: Oh, after this,
23: I mean, just crazy. But nevertheless, this pour that they started doing in New York, in upstate New York, or is Syracuse in outside of Syracuse? Upstate New York. Anyway, the rebar in it can go around the earth twice.
24: The amount of rebar.
23: The amount of rebar.
24: Holy cow.
23: Go around the earth twice.
24: That's crazy.
23: And
24: I think Toyota.
23: So there's.
24: I think Toyota announced. Maybe I'm quoting that wrong, but I want to say it was Toyota that, from what I remember, is announcing moving one of their plants from Mexico to Texas.
23: Yeah. Well, what's funny is in that same area, you had General Motors had a plant. I think they said Corning. Had a plant, and all these other big plants that all went out of the country, and now all these companies are bringing their manufacturing plants and construction back, because we're the safest, best currency, best system, best political, best at everything, you know, we do. Look at the Europeans and the people from all around the world going, things as simple as air conditioning. What?
24: Oh, yeah. you mean visiting?
23: You want to go sweat your you know what off? You know, go to a socialist country.
24: You're talking about all the visitors.
23: Yeah.
24: Attending the World Cup games. And
23: they're going, what? Air conditioning?
24: Yeah.
23: Yeah. We'll move to a socialist or communist country.
24: It's not because it's socialist. It's because it's not.
23: No, 100%. It's 100%.
24: It's because a lot of the build, like my family in Italy, they put air conditioning in, but all the buildings are old.
23: Yeah.
24: They're hundreds of years old.
23: That's not the main reason. They're all concrete. That's a very small difference. But I'm talking most people don't live in, 2,000 year old buildings or 500 year old buildings. They're,
24: four or five. There's a lot of them.
23: But most of Western Europe, they live in these little boxes because of socialism, because of their tax structure, because of their energy, their green fraudulent agenda. Which, that's why they don't have air conditioning, because they believe, in man-made climate change still.
24: Were you listening to Bad Bunny on the way up today?
23: No, but it is frustrating when you hear these things.
24: But it's funny.
23: I've
24: watched some of the videos and some of these visitors from Norway and England and whatever, and they're going to Bass Pro Shop.
23: Yeah.
24: They're going to some of these restaurants in Texas and having barbecue, and they're like, oh, this Japanese was having these barbecue giant ribs, and he's like, oh my god,
23: yeah.
24: And how flavorful and how
23: much $7,000
24: how much food you get, how massive the stores are,
23: so
24: and everything, basically everything that we take for granted.
23: And you know what's great about that? All those people from all around the world are going to go back to their countries, and hopefully it gets them to start thinking differently about who they elect and why. Because again, most of these other countries, they're politics. Well, a lot of them in our country are just self-serving. It's how to enrich themselves, how to empower themselves.
24: That's the whole world.
23: And so anyway, but all of these things do create investment opportunity. At the end of the day, that is why we talk about these things. That is why we listen to these things, read about them, try to absorb as much as we can so that then we can make investment decisions that help you reach, your financial goals. So give us a call at 916-967-3500 for a no obligation consultation. You won't regret it. I promise you that. And stay tuned. 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We'll be right back.
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6: Partly sunny day today, seasonably warm. Our high today, 94 to 98. Partly cloudy for tonight, a low 62 to 66. Another warm day tomorrow, intervals of clouds and sun, a high 92 to 96. I'm AccuWeather Steve Williams on KFPK.
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10: Let you down. Pure talk. Welcome back to the Wise Money Guys radio show. 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
24: Giuseppe Visconti.
10: And now we're going to get to these headlines that I've been talking about. And again, the reason why we talk about these things is because it infects instead of affects our clients' investments. And so, and then it's how you respond to these things, or in some cases, right. A lot of cases don't respond.
24: Right.
10: So, because sometimes headlines are meaningful
24: or don't overreact,
10: and sometimes they're not. So anyway, let's talk it's about some like, of the big ones this week.
24: Almond Joy and Mounds.
10: Yeah. Sometimes you feel like a nut and sometimes you don't.
24: So looking through some of the data, going through some of the noise that is volatile, GDP now. So the Atlanta Fed, puts out what's called a GDP now, and you can go online, and GDP is gross domestic product. It's just basically the revenue generation that our country, the indicator as far as revenue generation of what our country produces. But Atlanta Fed has a GDP now. And what that does is it forecasts where it thinks GDP, the upcoming GDP numbers are coming in at. And so it came in at for Q2 at just 1.4%. Now that's low. It's good because it's positive, but that's low. We like for it to be 3%, 3% GDP quarter over quarter. That's, robust growing economy. And it's primarily dragged down by AI related imports. But it's outpacing oil exports. But overall, when you're looking at, consumer spending, business investment, AI spending, you're looking under the sheets or behind the curtains, it's actually tracking pretty solidly. And when you take out some of these volatile kind of one-offs, the GDP should be a little bit higher than where it's at right now. So you look at things at the surface, kind of going back to what John said earlier, you look at some of the data or look at a headline, somebody can say, well, GDP now is forecasting only 1.4% GDP. It's lower than before. That's very slow pace. Is the economy slowing down? Does that mean we're going to be entering recession? I mean, you could just focus on that and people are panicking and, oh my gosh, what should I do in my portfolio? Should I sell? Should I go into cash? But when you look under the hood and say, okay, what actually dragged that down? Is that something that's going to continue to drag it down? Is it a one-off? And what else is doing good or holding up? Overall, the consumer, the business investment, and AI spending is helping to create this resilience that we see within the market and our U.S. economy. Do you have something to add to that or no?
10: Well, just that, if you just look at, I like the second bullet within that headline consumer is that spending. The consumer spending is tracking at 2.9% GDP, which is really healthy. And again, how this relates to
23: and why this should matter is because obviously if the economy is growing, which is just a measurement of whether you want to look at spending or some other factors. But at the end of the day, what it means to us or to you is that, you know, can you expect earnings to keep growing of companies? Can you expect profit? And more importantly, can you expect multiples of your share prices to continue to expand? And if the answer to that is yes, well, then that is good for stocks and investing. If the answer to that is no, well, then that is bad for stocks and investing in them. So that's why we talk about these headlines. And I just want to, you know, make sure that people are getting value out of these headlines and what they actually mean and why we actually look at them.
24: Right. Here's a good one for you that you'll enjoy. U.S. crude oil and petroleum exports hit a record $27.8
23: billion
24: in May.
23: Which, again, just proves my point, which I say over and over again. We don't need anybody.
24: Well, it's creating a shift as well.
23: Right? And that's what I said this conflict in the Middle East would be, is that, hey, this is fantastic. Yeah, short term, it hurts. Whoop-de-doo. We see gas spike up 50 cents, a dollar per gallon, whatever the case may be.
24: Or well, $2 in California.
23: But we can't. Yeah, California is, you know, we're all morons for living here.
24: But
23: at the end of the day, you know, all it's going to do is ultimately take things away from Iran. Power and control that they had, that they never should have had, and make the world realize that Iran is the world's enemy, not just the US's, not just, you know, Great Britain's, no, or whoever. It's the world's enemy, and that we can't.
24: China? It's China's enemy?
23: Well, they're allies.
24: Russia's, you know, enemy?
23: Russia, but yeah. Again, you know,
24: I mean, they're part of
23: the world's a big place.
24: They're part of like the BRIC, right?
23: Yeah.
24: Brazil, Russia, India, China trying to make their own petrodollar, really.
23: Yeah. Well, yeah. And look how good that went for them.
24: Yeah.
23: Yeah. And who wants their dollars except for the,
24: well,
23: the
24: few leaders? It wouldn't be theirs. It's primarily leaning on the yuan, which is China's.
23: Yeah. That's what I mean. Yeah. And where's that going to get you? Can you trust China? No. Can you trust Iran? No. Can you trust Russia? No. Would you want any of your investments tied to any of those countries? Maybe you do. But we don't. And we don't want our clients, you know, in them. So,
24: I mean, there's some good global companies out there that have involvement with China.
23: Well, yeah, there might be some manufacturing related to it, but none of them are trading in the yuan.
24: Right.
23: So that's my point.
24: And manufacturing and services are expanding. So PMI, which is a measurement of kind of how well the market is going, is at 54. When you're at 50 and above, that's indicating an expansion of the economy. When it dips below the number 50, then that's where you start being concerned and saying, okay, things are slowing down. Is it under 50 one quarter, two quarters, three quarters? And that could be one indicator that is tracked to see if the market or the economy overall is slowing down, and, you know, do we need to worry about it further slowing and having a chain reaction. So at 54, it's great. Shows expansion, employment components improving. Again, AI build out, data centers, chip reshoring, power infrastructure, which all should sustain manufacturing job and gains in jobs. I mean, you just mentioned Micron with a big pour and adding 100,000 jobs. So we see more and more of that.
23: Well, 100,000 during this 10-year phase of building these four, you know, super manufacturing memory chip centers, and then 9,000 permanent after that.
24: Yeah. So, and then everything that went into building the infrastructure, like I just mentioned, electricians, you know, Caterpillar, rebar, you know, around the globe twice. I mean, the manufacturers of just the materials that go into
23: that. That is why, you know, when people ask us, okay, well, gosh, you know, everything's going to go away. AI, robotics, automation, you know, technology, everything's gone.
24: Maybe at the point that the whole infrastructure is built out, what does it look like then?
23: Yeah.
24: That'd be a good question.
23: But 10 years from now, you know, to rebuild the world has longevity. at least for our generation and maybe the next two or three to come.
24: Yeah, it's not going
23: to
24: happen in a year.
23: No, it's decades. But here's my prediction that will happen after you and I aren't alive, is that the world will become so mechanized, digital, you know, automated and sterile that the world and the pendulums

0: pendulum for the world will swing back, wanting, you know, the valuable
1: it'll be instead of
0: service or good will be the human experience.
1: It'll be like when you go to the grocery store and you go up, you know, to the organic produce section, right? You'll be like the organic human experience section.
0: Yeah, you'll be eating, you know, chocolate covered cockroaches or something that are high in protein, but you know.
1: I had crickets.
0: Yeah, crickets. That's what I meant. I didn't mean cockroaches.
1: My wife and I were in Cabo, and you know, we went to this restaurant, and it was a new restaurant at the time a few years ago. Had a bad experience. Went back to Cabo. Told the resort that we were staying at, you know, they were going to take us to this restaurant, and because that's what they recommended. We said we had a bad experience, but they said, "Oh no, let's try again." So they told them that we had a bad experience. Long story short, it was a great experience, awesome service. And so they brought us like local mezcal that they made, and then this little dish with some stuff on it, and the chili pepper and the orange. And they're like, yeah, you take a little sip of the mezcal, you eat this, dip it in the chili powder, and then put a little, you know, squeeze of orange in your mouth. And it tastes like, I figured it was like some sort of fruit, creme brulee. And then there was like another combination that tastes like bacon. Anyways, I said, what the heck are these things? He says, crickets.
0: Yeah.
1: I'm like, what?
0: Well, and I don't know how we get on these subjects, but on Shark Tank, there was, you know, a company trying to get the sharks to invest in a cricket flour, a high protein cricket flour, because it was a flour. You know, these things are ground into and dried into a flour, and then your flour wasn't carb, you know, and sugar based, like, in essence, or processed. It was super organic, super good for you.
1: Like a paleo. But it's
0: still eating crickets.
1: Like paleo.
0: But it's still eating crickets.
1: Yeah, I'd rather have like almond flour or something.
0: So I think, you know, if the world goes to cricket protein,
1: but
0: eventually the world will want to come back to having a good old beef steak protein.
1: I did have one cricket just to try it. Mm-hmm. It tasted like bacon. Oddly enough.
0: Me.
1: No.
0: It tasted like bacon. I don't know. That's not making me hungry for lunch.
1: It's weird. Well, no, it should be making you hungry for breakfast.
0: Oh boy, you heard it here first. So getting back to
1: but
0: that productivity, I think, is how we're starting about productivity and the PMI. But that's a double-edged sword. I mean, yes, AI is improving productivity, but eventually if it improves productivity so much so that, geez, it's no humans producing anything, that's the fear. And that's, I think, how I got, you know, onto the world becoming so mechanized and sterile that's where that came from. But
1: when we come back, we'll talk more about some of these bullet points, geopolitical risks, you know, what does it create for buying opportunities, energy section. I mentioned that it's a hedge, why that is. And then also the semiconductors and some of these chip and semiconductor companies dipping or pulling back. You know, do you sell off? Is it a buying opportunity? Is there further to fall from here? We'll talk more about that when we come back.
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0: Along with Mike Lester, I'm Cheryl White, and thanks for listening. We really appreciate you being here. Mike, we're in the last segment of our show this week, so tell me something new. Tell me something that you haven't shared already about...
1: Something new? We need you to start coming in with some gardening tips. I don't really have any of those. You're the big gardener. I mean, I was giving tips on how to eliminate spiders.
0: I know. from your house. Seriously, I am looking
1: I don't know
0: up
1: what that has to do with financial planning,
0: Spider blue paint. I'm really looking it up. Yeah.
1: Yeah, well, I mean, but I do feel like that's helpful for people who didn't know that. A lot of people know that, but some people don't.
0: So well, there I you go. Didn't,
1: well,
0: obviously.
1: You didn't know it.

all right, and when I go to work, I get paid, and they withhold tax, and I get my health insurance, and I get this, and I show up, I get all these things. When I retire, you know, they all go away. My health insurance goes away, not for everybody, but for most. You know, I'm not putting money in a retirement account anymore. I'm pulling money out of a retirement account. How does it get from my retirement account into my bank account so I can actually spend it? What about the taxes? What about, you know, just all of these things are very, very common questions. So, you know, as we're having these conversations and working through things, so part of it is the mechanics, but then also the returns are really, really important. And a big thing, obviously, for people in retirement is income. Where is it going to come from? Obviously, Social Security for most people is going to be a component of it. So there are strategies when it comes to Social Security. You need to understand what they are, but there is, you know, no one size fits all when it comes to Social Security. You've heard me say this before, Cheryl. If we knew exactly how long we were going to live, I could tell you exactly what you should do with your Social Security, but we don't know that. So what we need to do is come up with a plan on Social Security that fits most situations, right? Not necessarily all situations. So understanding that is a big part of what we do, you know, for people, educating them on the options. You know, some people say, oh, well, I heard you should just wait till 70 because it's maximized. I'm like, wait, okay, that's correct. It is maximized if you wait till 70. You could also take it at 62, which minimizes it. But that 8 years in between 62 and 70 of all the payments you would have gotten, when you do the math, how long does it take to get all that money that you would have gotten back? Mm-hmm. Right. So, sure, you maximized it at 70, but what if you only live to be 71 or 72 or 75? The answer is no, the math doesn't work. Or what if you didn't need it, but you took it anyway and reinvested it? Okay. What's the average rate of return? What does that look like? So there's all of those components. You know, as we're, you know, just talking about income, then obviously that's a concern. So I just mentioned, how does the income get from my portfolio into my checking account? What about tax? But then how do you generate income inside of your retirement account? And so for a lot of people, that's a little, you know, concerning, because they understand a lot of times what it looks like in those accounts to own stocks or bonds or mutual funds or something like that, because, you know, they put money in and they could sort of watch it grow. But usually those investments were meant for growth, because you were in an asset accumulation phase. You were growing assets over time. Those investments that you're potentially accustomed to weren't designed to generate income. In other words, they're not kicking off a dividend or a coupon or something like that. So how do you get into investments that do that for you, and what are the options? So a big part of what we're doing every single week is helping people with the income options. And you've heard me, Cheryl, we haven't talked about it on today's show, but we do a lot with something called a structured note. And the reason that we like structured notes is because we have a lot of control on the front end of how we can build or structure, right, the structured note. And what I mean by that is we can control the timeline. So what time period would you be in the structured note for? And so for people who aren't familiar, at the end of the day, a structured note is essentially a bond. It's a zero coupon bond, and I can explain that in more detail. But the idea is the fact that it's a bond means it has a timeline, right? A date of maturity. Mm-hmm. So I could set that up for a year if I wanted to, or 13 months or 24 months or 18 months or 36 months. So we can control the timeline. Then we can also control the risk in a lot of different ways. And in controlling the risk, we also can control, to an extent, the return on a structured note. So what I mean by that is we can pick what's called an underlying investment. So a structured note is going to have what's called an underlier. And the underlier is typically a stock or stocks, or it could be an exchange traded fund or something like that. But it's just an underlying investment that it's tracking. So again, it could be the S&P 500 ETF. It could be, we've talked about this before, like a gold ETF or a silver ETF. It could be individual stock, like we've talked about Tesla in the past, or SpaceX or something else. And then we can control the protection. So I can decide how much downside protection we want on the principal investment, but then also with a structured note or a bond, it's considered a coupon. But think of it as the interest, right? So what is it paying? So what's the coupon on it? So because we can control time, risk, and to an extent, the return, this is why we like the structured notes. And then so typically what we would do is look at, okay, what are the investment options available to somebody that would provide income? So a lot of people might use preferred stocks, if preferred stocks are paying dividends, or they could, you know, dividend stocks. Some people might use bonds. So some people out there are recommending annuities, and so some people are using annuities, right, for mm-hmm. income. But, you know, when somebody comes to me and they say, well, Mike, you know, why wouldn't you use an annuity? In my mind, I know it to be an extremely inefficient investment that not all, but many misrepresent in order to sell and get a commission, right? And why do I feel that way? Because people come to my office all the time. They're like, well, I've got this annuity. I know you don't like annuities. You're not going to like it. But they told me I was guaranteed 7% per year or 8% or whatever they told them they were guaranteed. And then so

0: I did it. And, you know, because it sounded pretty good at the time. Like, yeah, but you're not guaranteed 7% or 8%. There's no such thing, Cheryl.
1: But that's what it sounds like.
0: But it sounds that way, right? And so the problem is, whether the individual selling the annuity came right out and said, okay, your principal is guaranteed to grow at 7% or 8% per year, whatever the number is, or whether they just let you believe that, it's the same problem, right? Whether they told you that or let you believe it, it's still misleading, you know? So why don't we use annuities? Because they don't do that. So dividend stocks can be good. So we certainly have dividend portfolios because the, you know, but you still got volatility in the underlying investment. Bonds can be good, but bonds still fluctuate. Just look at 2022, right? So people have this sort of view of safety, but they don't realize you can lose. I mean, historically bonds can be down, you know, quite a bit more than you would think. And structured notes have, you know, their own sort of risk reward, but you know, what we would typically do is look at a combination of these different investments, not including the annuities, but the other stuff, and say, all right, well, what's the best way to accomplish your goal? And here's an example. I mean, it's not an offer. I always say that. You know, I'm not offering this to our listeners because this is a structured note that we've recently done. And again, not for everybody. You have to find out if structured notes are suitable. And then if we had a structured note available, what we would do is explain to you exactly how they work. We would give you the prospectus. You'd review it. You know, there's a sequence of events that needs to happen, right? From a suitability standpoint, if you would ever want a structured note. But I can talk about stuff that we did in the past. A lot of people were coming to us like, Mike, I want to get in on SpaceX. I want to get in on SpaceX. I want to get in on the IPO. Well, you know, the IPO, that wasn't something that people could do. If you understand the difference between IPO and then actually trading. But what you could do, you know, once it started trading, is you could just go buy SpaceX if you wanted. But instead, I said, you know what, a lot of clients, but why don't I come up with something that is based on SpaceX, but provides some protection for our clients, because they're looking for income, a lot of them, not all, but they're also looking for some security. So, you know, I went out and I wound up building a 3-year structured note. So that means it matures in 3 years from the issue date. We had 50% downside protection on the principal and on the coupon. Right? We just think of that as the interest. So that means the only way you could lose principal would be if the bank defaulted, or if at maturity in 3 years, SpaceX was down 50% or more, right, from where it started. So if, you know, recently it's trading around 150, right? So let's say it was trading at 150 and then it has to be worth, you know, basically 75 or less to lose money. So people could, all right, wrap their brain around that. Okay, I've got some downside protection. The coupon in a month, again, you wouldn't get a coupon in a particular month if it was down 50% or more. But at the end of the day, that was paying 23.15% per year, right? So
1: wait a minute.
0: People wouldn't.
1: What was it?
0: 23.15% per year.
1: Wow.
0: So I don't know that, you know, it's a suitable investment for a particular listener, but it might be worth a conversation. Certainly there's no investment that's right for everybody. You need to understand how they work. But wouldn't you at least like to know it was available? I mean, yes. I would say probably most people listening aren't even aware that something like that existed at the time, right? And it's just because, you know, maybe they're not having a conversation with somebody that even works with that.
1: Yeah.
0: So yeah, I mean, so as we wrap up the show, Cheryl, I mean, and that's just one flavor. We are working on structured notes all the time. I think if you're curious how they work, just give us a call. If we have something currently available, we can get you all the information, the disclosures. If we don't, we can certainly, you know, let you know what we're working on and call you back when we have something. But at the end of the day, you know, knowledge is power. And if you don't understand what all of your options are, and if you've never heard of that, it means you, frankly, you don't understand what all of your options are, right? And it's because somebody didn't tell you. So if you want more information on that or anything else we've talked about, just give us a call.
1: Absolutely. So here's the number, 916-888-4000. And you can call now. Call 916-888-4000. Mike, that does it for this week.
0: Once again, yep. And I appreciate all the calls. And we miss a few because we're chatting, but we'll give you a call back.
1: We sure will. Thanks for listening, and we will talk to you next time for Guarding Your Nest Egg.

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4: ABC News, I'm Brian Clark. The New York Times says several of its journalists were subpoenaed Friday by the Trump administration after they reported on new security concerns involving the new Air Force One jet. Lawyer for the Times said this should shock the conscience of any American who believes in the Constitution and press freedom. So far, there's been no response from the White House. Meta responded to critics after the debut of its new AI feature, says ABC's Andrew Dimbert.
5: Just 3 days after unveiling new AI tools that could have turned public Instagram posts into AI-generated images and videos, Meta is now pulling the feature entirely after a wave of criticism from users, privacy advocates, and even the entertainment industry. Meta saying, in part, we've heard the feedback that this feature missed the mark, so it's no longer available.
4: Apple sued OpenAI in federal court in California, alleging ChatGPT's parent company stole its trade secrets. And the CDC says another American's been infected with Ebola while working in the DR Congo. This is ABC News.
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6: Evacuation orders in effect in Southern California, where fast-moving wildfires burning out of control. The Summit Fire started Friday afternoon in the foothills of the Angeles National Forest, and the latest update from CAL FIRE shows over 2,600 acres burned, and the fire is 0% surrounded. Several hundred people have been told to get out. Three new satellites were launched this week to help spot wildfires faster in California.
7: This is the first time satellites have been specifically designed to detect wildfires. The satellites will send real-time wildfire data to help spot and track wildfires quickly. Over 50 wildfire satellites are expected by 2030. The launch happened at Vandenberg Space Force Base in Santa Barbara County, using a SpaceX Falcon 9 rocket as part of the Transporter 17 mission. I'm Dina Kodiak.
6: And people in San Francisco saw homeless tent camps Friday and called 311. To let the city know. Turns out it was for a Netflix movie directed by Joseph Gordon-Levitt. Those are the headlines. I'm Jason Athenson.
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8: Taking a look at KFBK traffic, we start things off in Sacramento on eastbound 50 right before 59th Street, where right now CHP and fire crews are tending to a vehicle on fire. That vehicle has been moved to the right shoulder. Traffic able to move through the area pretty smoothly. In the meantime, in Placerville, eastbound 50 before Placerville Drive, we're getting reports of an injured goose in the center divide. CHP crews headed to the scene to tend to the little animal. In Roseville, traffic flowing freely on southbound 65 between Blue Oaks Boulevard and I-80. Traffic on the 10s every 10 minutes, mornings and afternoons. Christine Sam, KFBK News Radio, 93.1 FM, 1530 AM.
3: Now, Sacramento weather.
9: Today, partly sunny, seasonably warm, a high today 94 to 98, partly cloudy for tonight, a low 62 to 66, intervals of clouds and sun, a warm day tomorrow, a high tomorrow 92 to 96. I'm AccuWeather Steve Williams on KFBK, Sacramento's news radio.
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24: And welcome back to The Gold Show, folks. I am your host, Walt Phillips, and this broadcast is brought to you by my wonderful friends at the Reagan Gold Group. Now, folks, before we get started, as always, I want you to pull out a pen, a pencil, a marker, whatever you got on you, and I want you to jot this number down, 1-800-702-2212. Again, that's 1-800-702-2212. And a big surprise, folks, we have a new URL this week, and it's going to be a new URL moving forward, and that is ownrealgold.com. 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And that is if you are not a phone person and you'd like to contact the Reagan Gold Group, You can fill out a questionnaire there really quickly and somebody will be in touch with you. Folks, I want to do something a little different today. Most weeks I bring you three or four different stories, a forecast here, a supply number there, and there's nothing wrong with that. But today I want to sit with one idea for the entire show because I think it earns that kind of attention. I want to talk about exactly where we stand right now in July of 2026 and why I believe that this specific moment is the one folks are going to look back on. Here's the idea in one sentence. We're living in the informational age, and the informational age runs on medals, not on promises, not on a balance sheet somewhere, on actual physical gold and silver. And the fundamentals behind that idea have never, not ever in my career, have been stronger than they are right now. And I'm going to walk you through why I believe that. I'm going to tell you a little bit about my own story. And by the end of this hour, folks, I want you to understand exactly why waiting any longer right now is the single most expensive mistake that you can make. All right, so let's start with where the country actually stands right now, because you need this kind of backdrop before anything else I tell you today will make sense. Earlier this month, this country celebrated its 250th birthday, about a week or so ago. 250 years, folks, 250 years old. This nation has survived a civil war, two world wars, the Great Depression, and more currency crises than most folks can even remember. And through every one of those moments, one thing has held true. The dollar in your pocket changed in value, sometimes a lot, but gold never stopped being gold. I want to remind you of one of those moments specifically. Back in the 1970s, this country lived through some of the worst inflation in its history. It took Paul Volcker at the Federal Reserve jacking interest rates into the high teens just to choke it back down, and it came with a rough recession before things got any better. Meanwhile, gold went from around $35 an ounce at the start of that decade to well over $800 by 1980. That's not a coincidence, folks. That's what happens to a hard asset while a currency is losing its grip. Now, here's where we sit today. This country is carrying a national debt that would have been unthinkable a generation ago. And the Federal Reserve is caught in nearly the same bind that Volcker was, trying to keep inflation in check without triggering a recession on their own watch. And just this past month, we got a live demonstration of how fragile that balancing act has become. Going into June, the market had priced in roughly a 75% chance that the Fed would raise interest rates. Then the June jobs report just came in, which was the weakest hiring number in years. And those odds fell to basically a coin flip overnight. That kind of whiplash is exactly why gold pulled back more than 20% from its record high earlier this year, and it's exactly why it's roaring back this week. One government report moved the entire direction of monetary policy in the world's largest economy. That's not a stable system, folks. That's a system being run on reactions and not certainty. And every single time uncertainty like that shows up, every time the Fed looks cornered, every time a jobs number wobbles, every time the debt conversation gets louder in Washington, gold and silver do the same thing they've done for thousands of years. They get bid up because when paper promises get shaky, people go looking for something real to hold on to. And that's the backdrop. Now, let me tell you why I believe this exact moment is different from every other moment that I've ever talked about on this show. So I got into precious metals about two decades ago, and I'll be honest with you, folks, it wasn't obvious at the time. There was no AI boom. Nobody was talking about data centers or robotics or anything I'm about to tell you today. If anything, there was more skepticism about precious metals back then than there is now. Plenty of folks told me I was being overly cautious. Some said I was putting money into something that just sits there and does nothing. But I made a decision back then that I've thanked my lucky stars for every single day since. I decided that no matter what story Wall Street was telling that particular year, that I was going to keep a portion of what I had in something physical, something that existed outside of anybody's ledger, anybody's promise in anybody's spreadsheet. And I bring this up not to talk about myself here, folks, but because a lot of you listening right now are standing exactly where I stood 20 years ago. You're not sure if this is the right moment. You've got other priorities pulling at you right now. Maybe you're skeptical. I was too. But here's what two decades in this market has taught me. The moment never feels obvious while you're living through it. It only looks obvious looking backwards. They say hindsight is 20/20. And the folks who wait for it to feel obvious are always the ones who move too late. And here's the thing, folks. The case for gold and silver today isn't just as strong as it was 20 years ago. I believe it's stronger. I believe it's a lot stronger, and that's because it's something brand new that didn't even exist as a concept back then. But before I get into that part, let me give you the number now again, because I don't want you hunting for a pen in 15 minutes. So that number is 1-800-702-2212. Again, folks, that's 1-800-702-2212. Or you can go to ownrealgold.com. Write that down for me. The call is free. It's a conversation with a real person. No pressure, no obligation, no commitment to buy a thing. Worst case, you learn something and hang up. Best case, it's the most important call that you end up making all year. Now, a quick disclaimer, folks. As always, I'm not a financial advisor or a tax advisor. Everything I share is my own opinion, built on decades of watching this market. Please do your own homework as well. All right, so here is what is different now, folks, and I believe it's the most underappreciated part of this entire story. For years, when folks talked about industrial demand for silver, they meant solar panels, electric vehicles, basic electronics. Real demand, meaningful demand, but demand you've heard about 100 times already. It wasn't any new information. But we're stepping into something genuinely new now. The build-out of artificial intelligence infrastructure, and right behind it, which is something that probably a lot of you right now have not heard of, is humanoid robotics. And I'm sure you guys have seen some commercials on TV or some interesting things on YouTube or something like that. But folks, this is not the first time a giant leap in technology has depended on silver to make it real. Back in 1969, when NASA put men on the moon, and I'm sure you all remember that, the Apollo spacecraft ran on silver zinc batteries. Because when a mission absolutely could not fail, silver was the metal engineers trusted to conduct power reliably without letting them down. Now, that wasn't a coincidence either. Silver is the single best conductor of electricity of any metal on Earth, bar none. Nothing else does the job efficiently, as efficiently, rather. Now take the same principle and let's apply it to today. Every AI data center full of processors, every humanoid robot that's getting built with sensors and actuators that need to react instantly and reliably, whoa, folks, sorry about that. Need some more coffee. All of it leans on silver's conductivity, the same way that NASA did 50 plus years ago. We're at the very beginning of an entirely new category of industrial silver demand, stacking directly on top of solar and EV demand that was already straining supply. Now, this is exactly why the phrase I opened with matters. The informational age runs on metals. Every AI breakthrough, every robotics company raising money, every data center going up in this country right now requires physical silver to function. Not hypothetically, folks. Literally. Like right now. And remember the supply side of this equation, because I brought this up in an earlier show and it's still just as true. This is the sixth consecutive year the world has used more silver than has come out of the ground. Think about that, right? We're in a six-year deficit. Over 760 million ounces have already been drained from above-ground reserves since 2021 just to meet demand that existed before this new wave of technology even arrived. Now you're layering a brand new category of demand on top of a market that was already structurally short. Folks, think about a farmer, or if you are a farmer, buying seed for next season. You don't wait until planting day to see if the price went up before you buy. You buy when the price makes sense and you know for certain you're going to need it. That's exactly the position we're in with silver right now, except the planting season here is an entirely new wave of technology that is not slowing down. So if any of this new information that I just gave you, folks, if any of it makes sense, that's exactly why this call matters. And that call is the call that you make to Reagan Gold Group, the one that can possibly change the trajectory of your future. And again, folks, that number is 1-800-702-2212, 1-800-702-2212, or you can go to ownrealgold.com. Ask them directly how this new industrial demand is shaping the market. It's no cost to you, no obligation, just a straight conversation with someone who watches this stuff every single day. All right, now I've spent a lot of time on silver just now, folks, but because I think the industrial story is the part most people are missing. But gold is walking through the same moment right alongside it for a related but different reason. While silver is being pulled by an industrial demand, gold is being pulled by something else. Trust, or more precisely, the lack of it. The central banks of the world, the very institutions that print national currencies, have been buying physical gold with both hands at a pace we have not seen in generations. They're not doing it because gold pays interest. It doesn't. They're doing it because when you sit inside the system and see exactly how it's run, you understand better than anyone why it makes sense to hold something that isn't somebody else's liability. JP Morgan's own research desk has told their clients to prepare for gold averaging around $6,000 an ounce by the end of this year. Bank of America has gone even further on silver, telling clients they haven't ruled out a run as high as $309 an ounce in an extreme scenario. I believe their exact quote was, their exact range was $135 to $309. So think about that, folks. $135 is the low end of their forecast on silver. Now, I'm not telling you that these numbers, you know, I'm not telling you about these numbers to get you chasing a lottery ticket or something. I'm telling you this because when the biggest, most conservative, and that's the key word here, conservative institutions on Wall Street put forecasts like that in writing, it's not a guess. It's the math, the debt, the deficit, the demand. It's all forcing their hand. Now, here's the part I want to hit the hardest today, folks, because I said something to Carl in our conversation last week that I believe with everything in me. If you actually understand the fundamentals behind gold and silver, right? If you actually understand them, today's price almost doesn't matter. The only thing that matters about today's price is whether it's low. Because if it's low, that makes today the best day to act, not a day to wait around on. Now think about that. These two metals are on a trajectory that I personally believe is unstoppable. It's driven by a national debt that is not shrinking, a Federal Reserve that's boxed in, central banks buying gold with both hands, and now an entirely new wave of technology that needs physical silver just to exist. When the trajectory itself is the story, the day-to-day price is just noise. A dip is not a warning sign, folks. It's an opportunity sitting right in front of your face. So let me be really blunt here for a second about what I do not, what I don't want you to do, right? This is what I don't want you to do, folks. I don't want you to hang up on this show. I don't want you to turn off your radio and tell yourself that you'll think about it for a week, or you'll think about it for a month, or maybe you jot the number down and you just lose it. You know what I'm saying? You put it in the glove box or you leave it out on the counter for it to get washed away. I don't want you waiting to see if the price climbs another $1,000 in gold before you finally believe me. Now, this is exactly backwards. You don't want to wait for proof after the fact. You act because you understand the fundamentals now. And now is when the price still makes sense. And that is why every single week on this show, I try to do the best job that I can to explain to you folks all the fundamentals that are working in both metals right now. Now, I want you to do what I did 20 years ago, except with the benefit of everything we know today that we didn't know back then. And I want you folks to call the Reagan Gold Group at 1-800-702-2212, or you can go to ownrealgold.com. 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Now, folks, I just want you to get this idea into your head right now. And it's one main idea and not five different ideas or all these different topics, right? And this is something that I mention a lot, right? Gold and silver both have value that precedes time itself. They've been around for 5,000 years. I know you folks probably see crypto pop up and this coin and that coin and, you know, blockchains. And some of you know what that kind of stuff is. And some of you have no clue what it is whatsoever. But silver and gold have been around throughout generations. They've been around for your parents, for your grandparents, for your great grandparents. And they'll be here for your children, for your grandchildren, your great grandchildren, and generations to go beyond that. And that is the true power of this metal. And that is why in an ever-changing world right now with so much uncertainty, with wars going on, with, you know, our country being in the kind of, you know, debt that we're in, a $40 trillion debt, that a lot of people want to have something that is certain. They want to have something that's going to help them sleep well at night. And this is something that I've referenced in a lot of my previous shows, folks, and that's my mother. And you know, getting her into precious metals was one of the best things that I ever did, because coming home every single day and speaking to her and seeing the worry on her face because all of her money was tied up in the stock market, it would break me inside, folks. It would break me because I love that woman. And if you want to call me a mama's boy, you know what? I sure am. But seeing that look on her face and, you know, being in her later years and not knowing if her money was going to be there the next day or gone the next day or go up or go down, it was causing her so much unneeded stress. And that same principle that I just mentioned to you, I mentioned to her and I said, Mom, listen, gold and silver have been there. It was something she could relate to because silver was around when she was a kid. Gold was around when she was a kid. It's something that we can all relate to. It's something that we can physically hold. You know, when I talk about Bitcoin or folks bring crypto up to me, I always tell them the same thing. The day that you can hand me a Bitcoin and I can put it inside of my pocket, and I'm not talking about a commemorative Bitcoin from the U.S. Mint, but a real Bitcoin that I can put in my pocket and bring to the store and buy myself a nice soda pop with, I'll be all in. But until then, physical metals are what give me comfort, and they're something that should give you comfort as well. And that's why I always stress that making this call not only will be great for your future and your financial security, but for your day-to-day happiness, your day-to-day security, you knowing that your family will be secure for generations to come. Because if gold and silver have been around for 5,000 years, you can know that whether you have it or whether it's something that you, you know, pass on to your kids or whether you give it as a gift, whatever it may be, that it's something that's always going to be there. So, folks, unfortunately, we're closing in on all the time that we have for segment one. And I have an amazing segment two lined up with Carl as he's back on the show with us this week. And I know a lot of you have been calling into Reagan Gold. A lot of you have been requesting to speak to him and getting him on the phone. And he's told me about a lot of wonderful conversations he's been having with you folks. But let me close with this today. And I want to close with it the way that I open, folks, with one idea. The informational age, it runs on metals. Every data center, every AI breakthrough, every humanoid robot rolling off an assembly line in the next few years needs physical silver to exist. The same way NASA needed it to put a man on the moon, at the same time, the institutions responsible for the world's currencies are buying physical gold because they understand something about their own system most folks will never get told directly. And underneath all of it sits a national debt and a Federal Reserve that can be knocked off balance by one Friday morning jobs report. I made my decision 20 years ago. Without any of this information in front of me, you get to make yours today, folks, with all the information in the world. So here's exactly what happens when you call. A real person answers, not a machine. You tell them what you've got, whether it's an IRA, a 401k, or cash sitting in the bank. They explain everything in plain English. And that

0: the entire process, folks. That's the entire process. They do all the heavy lifting from there for you. So again, 1-800-702-2212, or you can go to ownrealgold.com. Folks, I don't want you to be the person who looks back on this exact week, the week the country turned 250, the week a single jobs report flipped the Fed's hand, the week you first heard how silver and this new wave of technology are tied together, and you wish you made the call while the price still made sense. The time is now, not next week, not after it jumps another $1,000, now while it's still low enough to really matter. 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Once again, folks, it's a free call, no pressure, no obligation, just the conversation I wish somebody had put in front of me 20 years ago. This is The Gold Show. I am Walt Phillips, and we'll be right back with segment two.
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2: Authorities in Southern California on alert as rumors fly of more teen takeovers in the works. One possible target, Knott's Berry Farm in Orange County.
3: The Buena Park Police Department says the event is unsanctioned and it's looking for the people responsible for organizing the gathering. Police are vowing to arrest anyone who engages in criminal or disruptive behavior. Another unsanctioned takeover event is being advertised on social media for Huntington Beach. A takeover in Newport Beach on the 4th of July led to chaos, violence, and more than 400 arrests. I'm Daniel Martindale.
2: A surge of bird deaths as health officials worried about West Nile in California. The state has seen almost 180 dead birds so far this year, compared to 26 for the same time period last year. UCSF infectious disease expert Dr. Peter Chin Hong tells SF Gate that's a wake-up call. Once the bird infections spike, humans are next. And Corpse Flower Watch continues this weekend. The plants, which some say smell like rotting flesh, could bloom at any time at the Huntington Gardens and only last 24 to 48 hours. Those are the headlines. I'm Jason Athenson.
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4: Taking a look at KFBK traffic, we start things off in Sacramento on westbound 50 right after the 1599 split. Be on the lookout for half a tire in the right lane. Over to Grass Valley, eastbound Highway 20 at South Ponderosa Way, a stalled truck is blocking the right lane out there. Some good news, though, westbound 80 traffic flowing freely between Reed Avenue and Capitol Avenue. Westbound Cab City Freeway, no issues there between Howe Avenue and Exposition Boulevard. And in Roseville, traffic flowing freely on southbound 65 between Blue Oaks Boulevard and I-80. Traffic on the 10s every 10 minutes, mornings and afternoons. Christine Samra, KFBK News Radio, 93.1 FM, 1530 AM.
1: Now, Sacramento weather.
5: Partly sunny day today, seasonably warm. Our high today, 94 to 98. Partly cloudy for tonight, a low 62 to 66. Another warm day tomorrow, intervals of clouds and sun, a high 92 to 96. I'm AccuWeather Steve Williams on KFBK, Sacramento's News Radio.
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6: The following program is a paid advertisement. 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
0: And welcome back to the Gold Show, folks. Once again, I am Walt Phillips. Before the break, we talked about a lot. We talked about gold pulling back more than 20% off its record high and then roaring right back this past week or so after a weak jobs report shook things up. We talked about JP Morgan telling their own clients to expect gold at $6,000 an ounce by the end of the year. We talked about central banks buying gold with both hands, and we took a trip back to the 1970s to remind ourselves what happens to your money when the government can't get inflation under control. And we talked about silver sitting on six straight years of using up more than the world can dig up, more supply, that is, than the world can dig up. And if you missed any of that, stick around because we're about to go even deeper. You know, every week, folks, I get calls and emails from people who say the same thing to me. I hear you, but is now really the time? Prices already ran up so much. Nobody wants to feel like they're buying at the top. But here's the thing nobody tells you. Nobody rings a bell at the bottom. The people who did well in this market over the last few years weren't the ones who waited for some perfect signal. They were the ones who picked up the phone, had a conversation, and made a decision they could live with. That's all this really is, folks. And that's exactly why I bring Carl on every single week. 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He sees what's actually moving in this market. But before I bring him on, let me give you the number one more time, folks. 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And as always, folks, I'm not a financial advisor. I'm not a tax advisor. I'm a broadcaster who spent a lot of years paying attention to the market. Everything you hear on this show is my opinion and Carl's based on publicly available information. Please do your own homework before making any decision with your money. All right, folks, it's about that time to bring on my good friend Carl. He is the top precious metals expert over at the Reagan Gold Group. This man and I have been friends for over 10 years, and he's been on this show with me almost every single week. And with that, Carl, welcome back to the show, my friend.
7: Walt, thanks so much for having me, buddy. Hope you had a great holiday.
0: Absolutely, man. Yeah, the 4th was great. Luckily, I didn't blow any fingers off, Carl. I hope you have all yours.
7: All of mine are still here.
0: Carl, so this is my question today, man, and I guess we can kind of dive into this, but... So we've got gold pulling back over 20% from its record high. In this past week or so, it's been coming back hard after that jobs report. Is this actually, in your opinion, a good moment to get in, or does it feel too late for them?
7: Well, I don't think anything's ever too late. I mean, it's real simple. You got to do something and not be a deer in headlights. This past week after the holiday, our phone was on fire. People were calling in just saying, hey, wait a second here. We got to do something to protect what we have. I mean, unfortunately, the market's just uncooperating. I mean, you know, there was a great article out I read from Market Watch a few weeks ago that was talking about how the market's not up. It's just keeping up with inflation. Gold and silver are up. It's a physical, tangible asset. It's a real thing, what we do here. It's not paper. It's not an ETF. It's not a miner. People are coming to us saying, hey, listen, I got to do what I have to do to protect myself and not listen to anybody else and listen to my gut. And I always tell people that's the most important thing. I mean, this isn't our money. This isn't Reagan Gold's money. This isn't your money, Walt. This is theirs. They need to do what they have and grab the bull by the horns as they ate and just... protect himself.
0: Yeah. And, you know, Carl, I mean, listen, good points, man. And to your point too, like about the phone ring nonstop, I mean, it doesn't really surprise me, man, because, you know, that seems to be the pattern, isn't it? Like people wait. And then the second the market moves just a little bit, everyone wants in all at once. Right. And that's exactly 100%. The problem, man. I mean, that's the problem. Once everybody's calling at the same time, You know, we're not getting in late, but, you know, you're not getting in as early as you could for when the sale was at the highest point, right? You're getting in with the crowd that's now seeing, you know, the sale for the first time. But, you know, that's the thing about precious metals, Carl, is like, you know, it's like if you go to the car dealership, right? And, you know, you want to buy yourself a new pickup truck. And, you know, it's what is that called? The December to Remember or Truck of the Month or whatever one of those.
7: Yep.
0: You know what I'm saying? If you go into the Truck of the Month, whatever month that may be, and you folks at home are probably like, Walt, come on, man. You know, come on. I have 3 trucks sitting in my driveway right now. Well, pardon me, guys. You know, I'm not perfect. But, you know, if you go in to buy that truck and you have a $10,000 rebate, you're not going to walk out and be like, oh, you know what? The truck is like actually $10,000 less. And, you know, I don't know. I don't know if I should get that truck now. No. You're like, holy, you know, I don't want to say any, you know, cuss words right now, but I feel like it. But, you know, you're excited as all heck. You want to get that truck, and not only are you getting that truck, but you're going home to brag to all your friends about it and say, look what I got. I got this brand new Dodge Ram fully loaded, or this brand new Ford F-350 fully loaded, and I got it for $30,000 off the sticker. You know, whenever you're sitting around the dinner table and that always comes up between fellas, you know, and you're like, hey, would you pay for yours? Would you pay for yours? Would you pay for yours? There's always the one guy who's super proud because he's like, you're not going to believe the deal that I got on my truck.
7: Everybody loves a deal, Walt.
0: Yeah.
7: Come on.
0: Yeah, but when
7: nobody
0: it comes
7: wants to buy anything for full price.
0: But Carl, when it comes to precious metals, no one's like, hey, Carl, have you ever had anyone call you up and say, hey, you'll never guess the deal that I got on this gold? And that's the funny thing about it is that people want to wait for the opposite. They want to wait for gold to be at 6,000 before they want to start buying, instead of just understanding the fundamentals and getting it when it is the nugget of the month, let's say, for the best comparison.
7: Yeah, I mean, listen, I tell everybody all the time, and I've heard me say this before, it's about being proactive, not reactive.
0: Mm-hmm.
7: And the thing is you got to be able to know why you're doing this. You know, you got to do this for the right reasons, and metals are meant to be a hedge. You buy them, you hold them for the long term, set it and forget it. Know that it's there in your back pocket. You know, it's like the folks that live in Florida, you know, or in California. You know, they have their hurricane or earthquake, you know, ready bags or whatever when that happened. Mm-hmm. That's what metals are for your retirement account.
0: Mm-hmm.
7: You know, it's meant to be there when you need it.
0: Mm-hmm.
7: You know, and the thing is, yeah, metals took a dip the last few months. So what? Look at the long term. They're up dramatically. I mean, in the last 12 months, gold's still up over 20%. What's wrong with that kind of a return?
0: Absolutely nothing. And you know, I think, Carl, I think I discussed this last week when I made this analogy, and, you know, it was something to the effect of, you know, and I don't remember the exact date here, but like 30 or 40 years ago, right? If you took $35 in cash and you buried it under your bed or buried it in a hole, let's say in your backyard, and you took $35 in gold, right? That was pretty much what an ounce was going for, which was the time frame that I was referencing. And you took an ounce of gold for $35 and buried it in your backyard, and you pulled it out today in 2026. That $35 in gold would be $4,200, give or say, right? That $35 would be $35. And instead of buying what it bought you 30 or 40 years ago, it would buy you a hamburger and for you, the wife and the kid at Arby's. Whereas the gold would be worth over $4,000. And I think that's the real value for the people at home of understanding the power of this metal and the fact that it's been around for 5,000 years. And it's like, you know, sometimes I feel like a broken record, Carl, because I say it's so much on the show.
7: But here's the thing. You're not a broken record. I mean, people got to understand there's a reason why central banks and governments throughout the world are buying as much as they can get their hands on.
0: Mm-hmm.
7: You know, I mean, look at these banks. They're selling all these stocks and bonds and paper. I mean, if it was so valuable, why aren't they keeping it for themselves?
0: Exactly. And Carl, I think the stat just went up, and correct me if I'm wrong, but I think the stat, you know, I think it was, I forget who was released by, it was probably Reuters. They just said that going into this next year, banks are going to be looking to buy 45% more. More.
7: Correct.
0: More. You know, and if gold was something that was falling or this, that, and the, why are the banks using the cash to buy the gold?
7: Yeah, I mean, it's common sense, folks.
0: Right.
7: I mean, listen, I tell people, you got to do this and you can't wait. Now's the time.
0: Mm-hmm.
7: Wouldn't you rather buy low and sell high? Mm-hmm. I mean, why would you want to buy high and hope it gets higher?
0: 100%. 100%. This truly is. And a game of understanding the fundamentals. And I always recommend to everyone, Carl, that they do their research. And, you know, you're the king of that with the guy that literally is speaking to hundreds and hundreds of people a week. But I always say that people should really understand, right? They should understand gold and silver because that is the ultimate weapon. Because once you fully understand gold and you understand silver and you understand the unstoppable trajectory right now that they are both on with fiat, which for those of you that don't know that term, it might be a little too macro, but our monetary system going in a direction where, you know, I'm not going to say that it's going to fail tomorrow. I'm not here to fear monger, but let's face it, you know, $40 trillion in debt. We're not in the best place. But if you understand gold and silver, which is something that I do my best to educate people on this show, the daily price doesn't matter, Carl, because you know where those metals are going. And, you know, someone said to me today, you know, this morning they had said, Walt, silver might be headed down $5, you know, next month, and it's worrying me. And I said, that's the best news that I've heard all day. That's amazing. If silver's headed down $5, if that actually comes true, that means you can back the truck up and buy a lot more of it, because the long-term trajectory of the metal is not even has nothing to do with the daily price right now.
7: Excuse me. Let me interrupt real quick.
0: Sure.
7: Go back about a quarter of a century.
0: Okay.
7: You know, if you're 2000,
0: mm-hmm.
7: you know, gold's $250 bucks an ounce. Silver's $4 an ounce, approximately.
0: Mm-hmm.
7: If I was to tell you in a quarter of a century, gold's going to be 4,000, silver's going to be around 70 bucks, what would you have said to me?
0: Back then, I probably would have thought first that you were crazy, and then second, I'd be like, whoa, if this guy's right, I got to go get as much money as I possibly can and buy as much of this stuff as I can right now, because I want to be a millionaire or a billionaire one day.
7: Correct. And that's what it's all about. Once again, it's a hedge. It's an insurance policy. It's a diversification tool. It's about not having all your eggs in one basket, folks. I mean, I tell people, you have to do this and you can't sit and wait. You know, I mean, there's no pressure here. Call in. Call, ask for me. I'll talk to you. Answer any question you have. This is what I do for many, many years. I love what I do. It's great. You know, it's able to help people and give them some diversity with something that is real. I mean, it's because the value it provides. Mm-hmm. You know, I mean, using the example you just said, I mean, a $35 example from, you know, 30, 40 years ago. Come on. 35 bucks doesn't buy you much anymore. 30, 40 years ago, you used to buy a heck of a lot.
0: Mm-hmm. Yeah, $30 or $40 doesn't even take the kids to the movies. You know,
7: No. It
0: doesn't even take the kids to the movies. And that's the power of these metals. And real quick, Carl, before we shift, because there's another very important question that I do want to ask you. I just want to remind you folks at home that if anything that we just said resonated with you at all, I want you folks to have your pens out right now and make sure you jot this number down. 1-800-702-2212. Again, that's 1-800-702-2212, or if you're not a phone person, www.ownrealgold.com. You're going to fill out a few questions and somebody from the Reagan Gold Group is going to call you within minutes and be able to sit there and answer every question that you may have. Now, Carl, the next question that I have for you, and it's something that I've been bringing up every week. You know, it's a question that I ask you every week, but not everyone listens every single week, or they might not catch the episode. And to me, it's one of the most important questions. But can you walk people through one more time for me, Carl? And I hate to be a pain in the butt, but one more time.
7: No problem.
0: Can you walk people through for me what happens? Like, if I were to pick up the phone right now and I said, all right, well, I'm listening to what Walt and what Carl are saying right now, and I do want to know a little bit more about this. I'm going to pick up the phone and I'm going to call that number, 1-800-702-2212. Can you give the folks at home an idea of how that phone call goes?
7: Yeah, I mean, it's real simple. Just call and ask some questions. Ask, you know, just tell me what your concerns are and why, and we'll let you know what gold can or cannot do for you. I mean, there's no pressure. I always tell people, a phone call doesn't cost anything and never hurt anybody. It's about giving yourself an opportunity, or, you know, I'm a sports guy. It's giving yourself an at-bat in baseball. You know, do you want to give yourself a chance to get that hit and, you know, protect your retirement and your hard-earned money? Or you want to just sit in the sidelines and sit in the dugout and wait and do nothing and let it get gobbled up? I mean, Too many people have short memories. Look at 2008. Most people did not do very well. I mean, I still talk to people weekly who still haven't got their money back from then.
0: Yeah.
7: You know, I mean, basically,

0: I've been wanting to ask you this myself, and I'm sure you have a million of these stories, and obviously we can't name any names, but can you think of like any recent success story, maybe recently, maybe the last few months, the last year, whatever time frame comes to mind, of someone that called in for you, to you, and they hadn't been in silver or gold or any precious metals or anything like that? You were able to, you know, get them into the market, and them calling you back however much time later and telling you how it changed their lives. Does anything come to mind?
1: Yeah, I get too many of those come to mind. I mean, it happens all the time. You know, I mean, I guess really the one that really pops into my head, this woman was with a financial company, and she knew in her gut that she was getting taken for a ride, but she knew that something wasn't right. And she wanted to do something about it. So she reached out and said, could I do a rollover? I said, no problem. Long and short of it is, we ended up rolling her funds over. I mean, she was losing $2,000 to $3,000 every month, according to what she was telling me. You know, since she started working with us and me, she's up about 18%. I mean, that's in the last 9 months, 10 months approximately. I mean, she's a really happy person right now.
0: Wow. Wow. Yeah, I mean, I think it's important for, you know, the folks at home to hear that, because for people that just don't understand how powerful, you know, moving out of the stock market or moving out of, you know, maybe you're just hanging on to cash and it's just not doing anything for you. And the power of getting into the precious metal space and being backed by real physical assets, you know, that not only the power that you just explained and, you know, going from losing money to being up 18%, but also the security, man. I mean, that security alone, you know, just not having to wake up and look at stock market tickers the moment you open your eyes before you even had a cup of coffee to see if you're up for the day or if you're going to have a terrible day because you just found out you lost a bunch of money. And, you know, with gold and silver, sure, there's a little bit of volatility here, but, you know, they don't lose value like that. You know what I'm saying? There's ebbs and flows, there's ups and downs, but ultimately you have that safety. And I think it's just so important. And that's kind of why I scream from the rooftops, not only here on the radio show, Carl. You know, I got my own mother into it. As you know, you're the one that helped her get into everything. But I just, you know, tell as many people as I can, because just having that sense of security, man, you know, and just knowing that, you know, what you own, you can put in your pocket. You know what I'm saying? You can fit $100,000 in gold in one of your pockets, you know? And if you try to do that same thing with cash, obviously $100,000 in cash isn't fitting into any pocket unless you shop at the biggest, big and tall store on the planet.
1: Correct. I mean, listen, it's simple. It's just doing something to give yourself some protection. There's no reason to wait. Nobody has a crystal ball. Nobody can time the market. Nobody knows what's going to happen. You know, I mean, the thing is, too, yes, metals took a little bit of a hit lately. I tell people I love it. Why did they go, why do you love it? Because I don't want anything that goes straight up. Because guess what? It's going to come straight down.
0: Exactly.
1: I mean, it's common sense. Just do something to protect yourself, but don't sit on the sidelines and don't sit there and do nothing. Because if you sit there and do nothing, that's when you get gobbled up.
0: And folks, listen, and Carl, unfortunately, that is all the time we have for today, but I kind of want to end the show there. And you know, you just kind of hit it on the head. When you do nothing, you get gobbled up. When you do nothing, you get gobbled up. And Carl, I want to thank you so much again for being here, for giving us your time. I know you were busier than ever right now on those phones and, you know, getting these precious metals into people's hands. So I want to thank you for being here, and I look forward to you coming back on next week and us doing our segment again. So thank you so much, my friend.
1: Oh, my pleasure. Thanks so much for having me.
0: Absolutely.
1: Folks, listen, just remember, it's about protecting yourself, giving yourself a little bit of diversity. Please call me, ask for Carl, whatever I could do to be of assistance. I'm here to help. Our team here is great. If you don't get me, but whatever you need, we're here to assist.
0: Carl, thank you so much, man. And folks, unfortunately, that is all the time that we have. And folks, I want to leave you with this. I want you to think

0: 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They're not worried about this week's headlines. They made a decision when the window was open, and they have been glad ever since. And that could be you, starting today with 1 5-minute phone call. 1-800-702-2212. 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I am Walt Phillips. 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
6: From ABC News, I'm Brian Clark. Democratic Congressman Ro Khanna of California says he's considering running for president in 2028 in part because of what he's experienced in the West Bank. He says he was detained by Israeli settlers on Thursday.
7: These hoodlums come in with machine guns, an M4, an American-made machine gun, and they detain us. They block off the road. And then they call the IDF, and the IDF is on their side, not on the side of the Americans.
6: The group was eventually allowed to pass. There's a vigil planned in Houston today for Lorenzo Salgado Araujo, who was shot and killed by ICE agents Thursday. Lawyers for his family say the government's version of events does not match witness accounts. The shooting is under investigation. He was not the target of the ICE investigation. The Justice Department says it's not targeting reporters, but is looking for people who leak classified information. It's after New York Times reporters were subpoenaed after they reported on security concerns around the new Air Force One. This is ABC News.
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8: Evacuation orders for a fire in Southern California. The Summit Fire in northern Los Angeles County exploded to almost 3,000 acres after starting Friday afternoon. The latest update has it at 0% contained. Hundreds of people in the Antelope Valley have been ordered to evacuate. Temps in the area have been over 100 degrees. And the heat continues in Southern and Central California. Heat advisory for much of the inland area from Paso Robles down to Los Angeles County until Tuesday. And that'll turn into an extreme heat watch next week. A pause on a plan for publicly funded supermarkets in San Francisco. It's modeled after a similar plan by New York Mayor Zoran Mamdani, introduced by SF Supervisor Bilal Mahmoud. But he says it's being blocked for a vote by Mayor Daniel Lurie.
9: The mayor and I both campaign on not doing the politics of the past, where you have petty backroom deals and where you don't allow votes to even happen. And I thought we'd move past that.
8: The Supes need to pass it by Tuesday in order to get it to voters by November. Those are the headlines. I'm Jason Athenson.
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10: Taking a look at KFBK traffic, tracking your roadways right now. We start things off in Sacramento on eastbound 80 at Truxell Road. A solo spinout is blocking the right shoulder. CHP crews are at the scene. A tow truck is also en route. In Grass Valley, a stalled truck is blocking the right lane of eastbound Highway 20 at South Ponderosa Way. CHP crews at the scene there as well, awaiting a tow truck. Traffic still moving through the area quite all right. Southbound 113, that connector ramp to eastbound I-80 in Davis, a large flat object is blocking the left lane of that connector ramp. Traffic on the 10s every 10 minutes, mornings and afternoons. Christine Samra, KFBK News Radio, 93.1 FM, 1530 AM.
5: Now, Sacramento weather.
11: Today, partly sunny, seasonably warm, a high today 94 to 98, partly cloudy for tonight, a low 62 to 66, intervals of clouds and sun, a warm day tomorrow, a high tomorrow 92 to 96. I'm AccuWeather Steve Williams on KFBK, Sacramento's News Radio.
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16: Welcome to Assets and Aging, Affording the Future. Happy 4th of July, America. I hope you all have had a great weekend. I've had a good time. I hope everybody's safe and you're enjoying yourselves. And happy birthday, America. 250 years of freedom, of opportunity, of choice. 250 years of hopefully being civil to each other, talking to each other in muted tones, and reasoning together to make this great country better and better and better and more open and more open and more open and more conscientious about who we are and what we stand for. I don't want to preach here, but I'm so proud to be an American, and I'm glad I was born in this country. My family came here as immigrants. You should see one of them came over on a paddle wheeler from Italy. So we don't have to do that anymore. We have great medicine. We have great universities. We have great culture. We have symphonies. We have choirs. We have all the things that make life worthwhile. So thank you, America, for giving us all this opportunity, and I hope you all have a great 4th of July. I'm so glad to be here and every week be here, right here on Assets and Aging, Affording the Future. My name is Bob Scrivano. I'm your host for 25 years, doing the same thing, talking about the same issues because they're important. How do we take care of each other? How do we take care of Grammy and Grampy? How do we make wise decisions? How do we do all the things that we don't ever think are going to happen, but they happen? There's 100,000 people in nursing homes in California. 100,000. Let that sink in for a minute. Those are the grandparents of somebody, the parents of somebody, the brother of somebody. There's somebody that loves them. There's somebody that cares about them. But at the end of life, no matter how hard they wished it and tried it, they weren't able to take care of that person. And so we have 100,000, 80,000, and if you include assisted living and memory care, we have over 150,000 people in care homes in California. That's a pretty large number. Everybody, every single person listening to me has known someone in a nursing home or someone in a care home or someone in a memory care or someone in assisted living or someone. Every single one of you knows somebody that at the end of life was taken care of by hospice. Why do we continue to deny it's going to happen to us when we're all familiar with it? We all know about it. When do we wake up and say, how do we plan for this, Bob? Well, you plan by planning. You plan by waking up one morning and saying, you know, I'm a day older than I was yesterday, and a year from now, God willing, and the creek don't rise, I'll be a year older. And there's nothing I can do to stop it except help my family to the extent possible be prepared for what's coming. And sometimes it's just awful. It's just awful. I'm death overtakes us all. Dementia overtakes a lot of us. Frailty overtakes all of us. You can't do the things you did when you're 20. Don't lie about that. Well, I'm as fit as I ever was now, but you weren't as fit as you were when you were 20 or 17, when you could run a mile. You could run 2 miles. You could do whatever. You could do I once did 1,000 sit-ups when I was in high school. That, I won't be doing that again. I can't do that. If I did 12, it would be a good day. How many of you have some kind of debilitating disease like Parkinson's or MS? Or how many of you, somebody in your family has dementia or has the onset of cognitive decline, as we call it? How many of you you believe this is possible for you? If you don't, you're a fool. Because of course it's possible for you and your family. How are you going to plan for it? How are you going to make sense out of it? I had a seminar last night. And every Saturday,
3: next week, on the 11th, I'll be doing a workshop. How many of you come to my workshop? How many of you? How many of you listen to my webinar? How many of you come to my workshops every Saturday? Not this Saturday, because it's the 4th of July, and you're listening to this. So I'm not doing a workshop this Saturday. I did it earlier in the week. But on the 11th, at 10:30 in the morning, I will be doing a free workshop. Would you like to have some answers to some questions? Would you like to know how you're going to deal with this when you it all goes south. And it's going to go south. You can pretend. This is a no-pretend 4th of July show. No pretending here. We're all going to get older. We're all going to become frail. We're all going to bury somebody. A third of the people in the United States, according to statistics, do not have a funeral plan. I guess they're going to... I don't know what their plan is, but they don't have one. So guess who's going to scramble around and say, God, you know, Mom's died. We don't know what she wanted. We don't know. It's just so hard. Because nobody wanted to have the conversation. Nobody wanted to have the conversation. Nobody wanted to have the conversation. Why? I don't know why. Why is there error? I have no idea. I have no idea why somebody wouldn't take care of this. I literally don't have any idea. It's the 4th of July, and there are still people out there who think they're going to live forever. Well, Bob, my granny lived to be 132. Well, good for granny. I can tell you, I get phone calls on a regular basis. I got a phone call the other day, one of my clients died. He wasn't old and frail. He had a debilitating disease. He had dementia. But he wasn't like 90 years old. He was in his 70s. And we started planning for this 3 years ago. And so everything has been laid out. The family's involved. The kids know what's going to happen. How many of you have ever had a family conference? I do family conferences all the time. I can do them by Zoom. We can do them by phone. We can do them by in person. How many of you have had a family conference? How many? Not many of you. Oh, no, we're too busy shooting off fireworks. Bob, it's fireworks. It's fireworks today. Need to take a drink. I don't have time to have family conferences. Well, 4th of July would be a perfect time, because the family might be together. Christmas, Thanksgiving, birthdays are great times to have a family conference. Do you have a trust? Do your kids have a copy of the trust? What does the trust say? Do they know what the trust says? What if you got his kids and her kids and their kids? Is everybody on the same page? Not only when you die, but who's going to manage your affairs when you're mostly dead? Not dead, but you can't remember where the bathroom is. What are you going to do? How are you going to deal with this? I don't know. I know for me. I don't know for you. I have about not quite 20 minutes left, 18 minutes left of this show. What are you going to do? Are you writing this down on a pencil and with a pencil and paper? Are you going to take my information? Because I'm going to give it out in a minute. I'm going to tell you how to get to a workshop. I'm going to tell you how to get into my office. I'm going to tell you how to do all that stuff. If you want to. Every single month, I have workshops. Every Saturday, God willing and the creek don't rise, except the 4th of July. But I'm going to be doing another workshop on the 11th. On the 11th of this month. That's a week from now. It's free. You have to sign up for it. You can bring the family. It's limited to about 12 people. You can do this. You can do it. It's going to be on the 11th at about 10:30. About 10:30 on the 11th. It'll last about an hour. And that's a Saturday. And you can bring the family. How do you make a reservation? Well, it's not hard. Got a pencil and paper? Write down the following. First of all, my phone number, 800-999-8007. 800-999-8007. 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You can sign up for my next workshop on the 11th at 10:30. 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You can sign up for one of my Facebook Lives. You can sign up for all kinds of things if you want to. If you want to, I do a webinar on the first Wednesday of every month. I do a workshop every Saturday, except the 4th of July, but I'll be doing one on the 11th, and you can come. You can call, and we can do a talk on the phone. We can meet in my office. We can meet in my conference room. We can do all kinds of things if you're serious about dealing with the issues of aging. If you're really serious about it, I can help you. If you're really serious, I can't help you if you're not serious. But if you're really serious about this stuff, I can help, and I can make a difference in your life. 800-999-8007, 800-999-8007. Well, the show is now almost half over, and how many of you have said to you, oh, Bob, we need to talk to you because we are getting older, and we need to go, we need to call you, and we need to set up an appointment, and we need to come in, and we need to sit. Well, Bob, we've already got a trust. Yeah, what does it say? Well, it says that when we die, everything goes to the kids. Is that what it says? You could write that out on one page. How many of you have powers of attorney? Remember, I'm not an attorney, and I'll give legal advice. Everything I say is my opinion only. I'm a legal document assistant license 2000-004-06. It expires next year, and I have to renew it. What can I say? This is my opinion based on 30 years of doing this. So you have a trust. What does it say? What does it say about dying? Well, it says that it goes to my three kids. Okay, what if you don't die? What do you mean, what if I don't die? What if I have a stroke tomorrow? Who can manage my affairs? Who has access to my bank accounts, my brokerage accounts, my IRAs? Who could sell the house if they needed to? Who could cash in stock if they needed to? Who could deal with pensions and annuities if they had to? Are they prepared? Have you had a family conference that goes over all that? Do they have copies of all your passwords? What do you mean, my passwords? Well, I watch TV, and I watch some stuff on cable. And I've got passwords to my computers, and I got passwords to the alarm on my house, and I have passwords. My wife has a screen in her car that she has to have a password for. And you have passwords for your phone, and you have passwords for this. Do your kids know all those passwords? What,

0: no. Well, don't you think that might be a good idea for them to have a... Do they have a list of what your doctors? I went to a doctor yesterday for my foot because I'm foot in my foot. How many of you have more than one doctor? Do your kids know how? Do they have access? Are your advanced health care directives on file with the doctor, all your doctors, so that if your kid comes in and because you've had a stroke and says, "Doc, what do I do?" The doctor will talk to you. Otherwise, the doctor's not going to talk to your kids because they don't know what's going on. I'm not making this stuff up. What if you don't die? And then what if you do die? Who can deal with the funeral? Who can deal with the money? Who's going to deal with the trust? A trust administration is required by law, by probate code. A trust administration is lots and lots and lots. No, you don't have to go to court, but it's required by law. Did you know that? That there has to be a trust administration. There has to be an accounting. There have to be tax returns filed. They have to be all that kind of stuff. I do those. I've done a lot of them. If you've just had someone die or someone, you might want to think about a trust administration. It's really important, and it's harder than you can imagine. No, it's not. We don't have to go. But it's not. Well, I was told there's no probate, Bob. No, there's no probate. But it's required in the probate code that a trust is administered properly after the death of both settlors. That's mom and dad, or if you're single, you. Do your kids know about that? Who's going to be the trustor? The new trustee. Do they know what's going to... I'm looking at a two-page outline, just an outline, of what a trust administration entails. It goes on, it's lots and lots of work. The trustee needs to find the original trust, all bank statements, brokerage statements, life insurance, annuities, IRAs, safety deposit boxes, deeds, pension information, cash, and so much more. You need to send out letters to all beneficiaries, including the ones you've left out. Did you know that your successor trustee has to send a letter to all the children? Even the ones you may have left out or didn't leave anything to? Who's got control of the assets? There has to be a complete accounting. There has to be settling of all the debts, all credit cards, all loans, all home mortgages. The trustee may also be responsible for hiring professionals such as CPAs, real estate agents, investment advisors, appraisals, to help with a visit to government agencies and financial institutions are common. Did you know you have to do... What if your heirs disagree? What if litigation? What if one of the kids sues the trust? If you need help, and you will, I can help you with that. We can make sure, I can make sure that the trust administration goes smoothly and per the requirements of the probate code. I didn't know, Bob, that trusts had to be administered. Yes, they do. It's required by the probate code. I think probate code section 6000. Don't hold me to that because do you listen to my podcast? I do podcasts on a regular basis. You should go to my website. I've just started them up again. Have you been to my website, assetsandaging.com? Have you been to my Facebook page? It's not like there's no problem going to my Facebook page. It's guarded carefully. And we just talk about stuff. We just talk about the issues of aging. And every week I do a Facebook Live to talk about my upcoming workshops. And you can go to my Facebook page and you can read. How do you get to my Facebook page? Read all my blog, all that stuff. Information. How do you get to that? 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You click on the little Facebook icon and it'll take you right there. If you want to solve the issues of aging and the problems attendant to it, you have to. You're talking to California's leading voice on the issues of aging. I've been doing this longer than anybody that I can think of. And the choice is yours. The consultation is free. The workshop is free. My webinars are free. Bring the kids. But you can make a difference. Having a trust, a will is... Remember, wills only go into effect when you're dead. Well, I have a conservator listed in my will, Bob. Yeah, that's to have you conserved if you're bonkers. But that's a court action. You have to go to court and get appointed as a conservator. I didn't know that. Well, now you do. Just my opinion, but I think you'll find out my opinion is correct. When was the last time you had your trust reviewed? For frailty language, have things changed? Have children moved away? Have children changed? Maybe your daughter married an alcoholic and you don't want to... Or maybe you're one of your grandchildren have special needs. I want to leave some money to my grandkids. Yeah, but one of them has MS or Parkinson's or a childhood debilitation or birth defects. And you want to leave that child some money, but how do you leave it to that child? Because that... do you know what a special needs trust is that can leave money to a child without endangering with special needs that doesn't jeopardize their government benefits? Did you know that? Do you have special needs children or grandchildren? Do you have a child that is you don't want to be a part of your trust? Do you have kids that haven't talked to you for 10 years? I'm so blessed I have really kids that are involved in our lives, and we're open to that. If you don't have all that, how do you plan? How do you do all the 10,000 things you're going to need to do? It's so important, I can't begin to tell you. Do it today. Call me today. 5 minutes left in this, I'm sorry. Not that long left. About maybe 3 or 4 minutes until I have to end this. What are you going to do? What are you going to do? What are you going to do when you can't do it anymore? When you can't do it anymore? What are you going to do? Get to my workshop. My next workshop is on the 11th at 10:30. 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I'm your host. Once again, I want to just thank you all for listening. I hope you have a great 4th of July. 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I'm your host, Bob Scrivano, for 30 years talking about the issues of aging. I hope to see you soon at a workshop or at a webinar or at an appointment. 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Don't wait until tomorrow. Have a great day. Be safe. And please, please, please be kind to each other. Thank you so much for joining me.
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12: Could more teen takeovers be coming to Southern California? That's the warning from authorities in the wake of last weekend's July 4th takeover in Newport Beach that ended in more than 400 arrests. Police in Buena Park say they're aware of and ready for a possible takeover today at Knott's Berry Farm. And police in Huntington Beach say they're also aware of a beach bash that might be in the works. It's going to be another hot weekend in Southern California, and new research this week shows a strong El Nino is almost guaranteed to happen.
13: The National Oceanic and Atmospheric Administration's Climate Prediction Center said there is a 97% chance El Nino will be strong or very strong during the three-month period ending in December. Impacts could include heavier and more prolonged rainfall in California this winter. That could mean flash floods and landslides in Southern California. It could also mean a higher risk of heat waves on land and at sea. I'm Daniel Martindale.
12: And Dodgers star Shohei Ohtani will miss this year's All-Star game because of a flare-up of an ongoing knee problem. Those are the headlines. I'm Jason Athenson.
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8: Taking a look at KFBK traffic. CHP crews at the scene of a solo spinout on eastbound 80 at Truxell Road. The crash is on the right shoulder. Over to Davis, the southbound 113 connector ramp to eastbound I-80. A couple of issues on the roadway where there are objects on the roadway there, so be careful as you're navigating through that area. Eastbound Highway 20 in the Grass Valley area, right at South Ponderosa Way. A stalled truck is blocking the right lane there. CHP crews are at the scene. They are awaiting a tow truck. Traffic on the 10s every 10 minutes, mornings and afternoons. Christine Samra, KFBK News Radio, 93.1 FM, 1530 AM.
11: Now, Sacramento weather.
14: Partly sunny day today, seasonably warm. Our high today, 94 to 98. Partly cloudy for tonight, a low 62 to 66. Another warm day tomorrow, intervals of clouds and sun, a high 92 to 96. I'm AccuWeather Steve Williams on KFBK, Sacramento's News Radio.
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18: 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Today we'll be listening to a conversation between Tom Sullivan and Garrett Harwood, CEO of Eagle Shield. Garrett is a certified energy expert that has worked with NASA for over 2 decades. Tom and Garrett will discuss what homeowners can do to protect themselves from future rate hikes, all while improving home comfort, increasing air quality inside the home, and cutting your utility bill by up to 44% immediately. Here's Tom and Garrett.
19: Well, we've been doing this for a while. I mean, we have been doing this for 12 years. You and I talking about your business, your product. You are the longest running partner of the Tom Sullivan Show by far. So I thank you, and I'm glad you came up with this product, and I'm glad that, what did I see? You've been in business for 37 years, and you've got 60,000 installs. So you've been busy. And you know, one of the things that I, as an observer from afar, is, and I'm not, I, people talk about climate change and everything else. I think the climate's changing. We don't have dinosaurs anymore. The ice age has actually gone away. But I've noticed that it seems California's getting hotter in the summertime than when I lived there. And I lived there for a long time. And yeah, we had our 103 or 104 degree days, maybe 5 or 6 of them. So I would think people have got to be calling you up saying, please.
20: Well, it's kind of bittersweet too, Tom. I mean, it's a blessing from the business that we're able to help so many people, but it's also sad because, 70%+ of our clients are seniors and on fixed incomes. And so you want to be able to help them, but with the rate increases and, just with the temperature variances, it gets more and more difficult every year. So reflective insulation, that was actually originally invented by NASA. That's what's wrapped around every spacecraft and spacesuit. All it does is just turn the environment you're in into a thermos. So the beauty of reflective insulation, it's no different than the the thermal shields people put in the windshield of the cars, keep the heat out in the summer. Now, the benefit, you just put it in your attic, and it's building code now, so every new home built since 2011 has it.
19: Really?
20: Yeah, you can't buy it. We ever notice?
19: That's the selling point right there. Why would the regulators require it in every new home if it wasn't worth it?
20: Well, and people get it because they see it. If you go to Home Depot, Lowe's, Costco, you look up, everything's the aluminum reflective blankets now. And so all you're doing is you're just keeping 97% of the summer heat out, and in the winter, you're reflecting 97% of the winter heat you want back in. So that just helps people be about 10, 12 degrees cooler in the summer and warmer in the winter. And because if you're typically running your air and heat and it's cycling on for an hour and off for 5, 10 minutes, now it flips. So it's on for 5, 10, 15 minutes, off for an hour. So you're not wasting anymore.
19: Oh, that's nice.
20: And because of that, you're no longer kicked into your higher tier. That's why you save about 44% off your bill.
19: Between the fires and everything else. I mean, the utility companies are saying we've got to charge more. And all the utilities are really asking for rate increases in their gas.

0: getting them.
1: Yes, well, you're about as close to monopoly as you can have when it comes to your utility companies. And the big issue we jokingly say about PG&E is PG&E stands for pay gas, then eat. And unfortunately, with I think it's around the seventh rate increase, you know, it's hard on a lot of people. And you know, it's funny story, you'll appreciate this, is, you know, for 37 years of doing this, for the first 20 or so, I'm battling PG&E because, you know, this cuts into their revenue. You know, it saves about 44% off your bill.
0: Sure.
1: So here's the crazy thing. You'll like this. You know, they used to look at me as kind of like the aluminum foil kook for years and years and years. I'm telling them about NASA technology. And then January 1st, 2011, it became building code. And PG&E flipped and instantly started acting like they invented it. No,
0: really?
1: No, this is, we've always believed in this stuff. And it's just funny how that worked. Yeah. But now it's building code. So all we do at Eagle Shield is just bring your home up to Title 24 building code, make you about 10, 12 degrees cooler summer, warmer winter, and save you about 44% off your bill instantly.
0: What about, you've got more than PG&E. I know they're the big kids, but you've got SMUD, Roseville Electric. What are they doing about prices?
1: Well, they're having rate increases, but if I'm allowed to on the air say that I have my favorites, I think I truly believe SMUD is a very good utility company. They're a good utility company, and I think most of your listeners would agree with that. But they still have the rate increases because they're held hostage by the Public Utilities Commission,
0: yeah.
1: and the rates go up, and so We probably help 60-40, 60% PG&E clients, 40% are SMUD and, you know, Southern California Edison and all those.
0: PG&E is raising your rates again, the seventh increase in just over a year. 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
0: I've always talked about the fact that the people that make the laws, the regulators, the people, the pinheads under the dome, they get away with requiring the utility companies to buy very expensive power from windmills and solar and all these various places, and then they get to pass the higher, because it's expensive power, more expensive than out of a fossil fuel plant, they get to pass on the higher costs, and the legislators' fingerprints are not on the bill. All the customer sees is the utilities raising my bill again.
1: Exactly. And you mentioned, which is important, you mentioned solar. So out of all the years, and you probably know this with me interacting with you on this, one of the major, major questions we always get is clients will say, Garrett, should I put on solar? And I tell people, you know, I love solar. I believe in solar. But why on earth would you put 15, 20 panels on your roof if you could do five? Fix the waste first that's causing you to need solar. But what happens is people are smart. They do the engineering. They find out they need 18 panels on the roof, and they put them on the roof, and they love it to the end of the year. And then they get this massive true-up bill. And they go, why did I get a $1,500 true-up bill? Is it because you never dealt with the waste on the front end. So I always say, fix the problem first.
0: What's a true-up bill?
1: A true-up bill is just the adjustment that's done at the end of the year if you didn't configure your solar appropriately. So what you're doing is you're doing 10 months of engineering. The PG&E says you need 18 panels. You put them up, but because you never fix the waste on the front end, you end up getting this excess bill at the end of the year that's called a true-up. And what you would have eliminated if you would have just insulated properly and ventilated properly. That's why, you know, I say it ad nauseum. Your clients, it's amazing to me how I just love how they listen to me. I go, how narcissistic of me to think that people listen to me for half an hour. But I say the same things. You put in the reflective first. That turns your home into thermos. You put in a solar attic fan second, so you're improving your ventilation, so you're getting the hot ambient temperature out, which a lot of people don't know. You're affected by two types of heat. You have the radiant heat from the sun. You don't have to explain that to anybody. But then you have the ambient air temperature of the climate you've chosen to live in. And so by having an attic fan, you're taking that Hades hot Sacramento climate out of your attic. Then when you do your engineering for solar, now you get the exact. Yeah.
0: I got you. Get all the things fixed and then figure out how much solar you need after you've got everything fixed.
1: True.
0: As far as the cost.
1: Yes, sir.
0: So you always talk about the fact that you will do a free inspection. Is what is that? How much time does it take? If it's free, it says it doesn't cost me anything, but you're there to sell the customer on your product. So how does that go?
1: I really appreciate that question. And it's a funny one when we deal with our clients. And you know, I think the reason, you know, people over 37 years tend to trust us is we're just not about selling anything. We're just about giving data. Here's the data. People pick what their comfort level is. And we literally train to offer free, no pressure. And let me doubly say that, no pressure, zero obligation demonstration. What we do during that time is, if necessary, we look inside the attic to make sure what appropriate insulation you have, what levels you're at, the pitch of the roof, how much ventilation you have. And then we just make an assessment from there, looking at your utility bill.
0: So if you've got 60,000 installs plus, it's probably pretty simple when you. I think most people in business know there's buckets of customers. There's like this kind of customer and that kind of customer. When you walk in and take a look at somebody's attic, you must know pretty quickly just exactly what you need.
1: Well, it's actually as simple as this, and it makes it very clear to our clients. If you've owned the home since before 2011, and then that code that you have was putting in the old sponge R-value insulation. So, Tom, think of the insulation in everybody's attic that homes built before 2011. It's just no different than a kitchen sponge. What is a kitchen sponge? It's just a thick material with air pockets.
0: Yeah.
1: And, you know, you buy a sponge at Costco unused. It's an inch thick. After it's used a while, it's a quarter of an inch thick. It just loses its ability to hold. So every home built before 2011 has this sponge insulation that's not engineered to stop heat. No engineer will ever tell you it stops heat. It's just designed to slow the heat down. That is why everybody comments at 7, 8 o'clock at night, which is peak load rate on your utility bill. Why am I hotter in my house when it's cool outside?
0: Yeah.
1: Why in the wintertime to catch jump on the roofs?
0: Yeah.
1: It's because we put in sponges. Well, after 2011, all new homes have reflective. And you know what's funny? We like to think we're smart people. But for 100 years, we put this sponge. If you look in anybody's home, it's on the attic floor, which is crazy. Because
0: you call it a sponge, but it looks like a sponge fiberglass or something.
1: Yeah, there's fiberglass, cellulose, rockwool foam. It's just different materials with air pockets. But that sponge is on the floor of the attic. So the attic above it still heats up to 150 degrees.
0: The attic is... you could cook a hamburger up there, I think. I mean, it's hot.
1: No, actually, my installers are the hamburgers. Oh, my gosh. 3, 4, 5 hours up in the attic. It's not a fun place.
0: I bet. No, but everybody knows that. The minute you go up into your attic, it's always hotter than Hades whenever you just take a peek in the attic. So,
1: yeah. So the good thing is finally, you know, the engineering world got a clue. We put the reflective insulation up to the rafters and the knee walls of the attic. So you turn it into a thermos. So now you're keeping cool what you want cool, and you're keeping warm what you want warm. And because of that, having an attic fan ventilate, you get the hot air out. Now you run that air and heater 70% less because you're 10, 12 degrees cooler in the summer, warmer in the winter. That's why you save 44% off your bill, because you're not thrown into the higher tier anymore.
0: Interesting. 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
0: So, does it matter if I'm kind of a cool freak and I want my house really cool? I mean, I probably will be using still a lot of utilities, won't I?
1: Well, it's funny you say that, because not to typecast, but and there's always exceptions, but this is actually very interesting. So I always have different conversations with men than I do women. And the reason why is most men, and I've seen exceptions, but most men hate to be hot. And part of the reason is because when you're bigger and you have much more muscle density, your body engine is just running more. It's called thermogenic. So that energy makes you hot.
0: Oh, this is good. This is good. I'm going to use that with my wife. Yeah. Sweetheart, I it's about thermogenics.
1: It's the truth,
0: Let's
1: though.
0: Turn the air on.
1: No, it's actually a fact, because like I will say to people, you know, men hate to be hot because we're thermogenically heated up, but then we like to think we're hot in other areas, but that's a different issue.
0: No, but reality, yeah.
1: But then my
0: wife. But there is every couple I know, they never agree. They agree about everything other than the heat of the house or the cooling of the house.
1: Well,
0: it's never right.
1: Well, but here's the crazy thing. So that's why I have different conversations. So with women, most women hate to be cold. Why is it okay for my wife to put her cold feet on my back in the middle of the night? But I can't reciprocate. It's not equitable or fair. So the issue I always have with clients is I tell men, listen, if you're miserable in the summer, that's a comfort issue. That's easy to fix. It's a utility bill waste issue. That's easy to fix. It's not a health issue, because you can just hydrate, drink more water. But if a woman, and especially senior women, if they are cold in the winter, that becomes a very serious potential problem because of arthritis, osteoporosis, pneumonia, respiratory. It's very important for women to be warm. But here's the problem in a home, and they don't think about this. You heat the home, hot air rises, and a lot of homes have their vents, their registers on the ceiling. So the wife is standing down way below the register. Hot air is rising from the vent above their head.
0: Yep.
1: That's why a wife goes, why do I feel comfortable from my chest up, but from my chest down, I'm freezing? And so what happens when you cycle the heater far more than you should, because you're wasting, you're drying out the air, you're getting the carbon monoxide spill off, and it's a potential serious danger for senior women. We call it the super senior syndrome. Nana's 90 wearing a sweater, running a heater, and it's 90 degrees outside. They need to be warm. And the beauty of reflective insulation is now you're reflecting that heat back down to the floor level. So it allows them to not only not

0: insulation before 2011 was 1 ton unit per 1,000 square feet minimum to pass code. Now, when you live in Hades hot Sacramento basin, it's very normal to oversize the unit. That, and nothing wrong with that. That's like driving an 8-cylinder car versus a 4. Nothing wrong with it. But you could not pass code if you went below 1 ton per 1,000 square feet of living space. Well, when reflective insulation became code, it dropped to 0.5 ton per 1,000 square feet of living space because you're not wasting anymore. So because of that, you're cycling the unit 70% less because you're not wasting. You're comfortable more. So you get the longevity of your air conditioning heating system increases. But not only that, think about people have whole house fans. If you don't, we put those in. Very important. You may have an attic fan. And it's like a common question. You know, people say, Garrett, should I upgrade my air conditioner heater? And my answer is always the same. So you can then more efficiently waste energy. So until you first choose to keep the summer heat out you don't want, and not only keep the winter heat in, but you pay for the heat, you create the heat. So if you don't insulate right the first time, you're just cycling airflow, trying to feel better without fixing the reason you're miserable.
1: It's like a hole in the boat. You got to start with what the source of the problem is.
0: Yes, sir.
1: Yeah. So some of the customer reviews that you've had, this one from TJ says, always wondered about this material. Last summer, my house / garage had to be 100 degrees up in Clear Lake, California. It was like a furnace. I decided to give it a shot, and I'm not kidding. The temperature has dropped 30 degrees. The crew that came out were respectful, got it done without any issue. I have 4 little kids, so there's always that kind of concern. No issues whatsoever. I even had to ask a few technical questions, and Garrett took the call and was super helpful. He's professional, understands customer service. Do I get credit for being a rocket scientist for realizing how great this stuff is, worth every penny? That's exactly what you and I were talking about. It gets really hot in Northern California. And if you can drop the temperature by 30 degrees.
0: 10 to 12 degrees living space, 25 to 30 degrees like non-ventilated spaces like garages and warehouses, metal buildings. But in the living space, figure 10 to 12 degrees, which kicks people right into their comfort zone.
1: Yeah. Ted writes, Eagle Shield was terrific. They came out, educated me how I can save thousands of dollars on my energy bill by properly insulating my home. I would recommend Eagle Shield to anyone who is paying too much for their PG&E bill. That's everybody. I feel like I would save hundreds per month on my energy bill and even feel better about properly insulating my home after hearing the state legislation approving rate increases due to the lawsuits against PG&E regarding the wildfires.
0: You know, I'll have clients literally say to me, it says, no matter what I do, the rates go up. And I go, true. But bottom line is, if you don't do anything, then your rates just go up more than everybody else. So do the best you can.
1: Yeah. Michelle writes a short but sweet, says, we love our Eagle Shield installation. Has made a huge difference in the temperature in our home. Our AC hardly comes on now, and we have the thermostat set at 74 degrees. Thank you.
0: Well, when you live in Sacramento, unfortunately, you're going to have to run your air. But the good news, you're going to run it about 70% less than virtually anybody else does. But if you live in a climate that's hot, I highly recommend having us put in a whole house fan. Because, my gosh, I call them the gift that keeps on giving. Because
1: I agree.
0: Oh, my gosh. You open doors and windows, and in the morning and night when the outside temperature is lower and you cycle that airflow in, and it's so you bring the attic temperature down 50, 60 degrees. You bring your living space down 10, 15 degrees. I'm a massive fan of the fan.
1: Yeah, I am too. Dan writes, I recently used Eagle Shield at my home. We had noticed in the summer our house got very warm. Since we had Eagle Shield team out to insulate our ductwork, we noticed at night especially the house was much cooler without running our air conditioner. I would highly recommend Mr. Harwood and his Eagle Shield team for your home.
0: Oh my gosh, that's so nice. I'll be sure to pay him later.
1: No, you do. You have a product that makes all the sense in the world. It's common sense.

0: It's just common sense, what your product does. 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
5: ABC News, I'm Chuck Sievertson. Memorial service going on for the Mexican citizen fatally shot by immigration officers in Houston this week. ICE claims he rammed an officer's vehicle during an attempted arrest and was shot in self-defense. But a lawyer for two witnesses is disputing that account. He's strongly considering running for president based on being detained by Israeli settlers this week in the West Bank, says Congressman Ro Khanna, California Democrat.
6: I saw the arrogance in the eyes of those settlers, 21 and 22-year-olds with guns, laughing that they had detained us. The arrogance of those young IDF soldiers that my tax dollars are funding, having no respect for the fact that they were detaining Americans.
5: An American humanitarian worker has been infected with Ebola in the Democratic Republic of the Congo. The bipartisan housing bill has become law today without President Trump's signature or veto. This is ABC News.
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7: A hot firefight in Southern California as crews battled the Summit Fire in northern Los Angeles County from the ground and air.
8: I know we're going to be in triple digits today.
7: Engineer Jonathan Torres is with the LA County Fire Department.
8: Relative humidity is going to be low. It's going to be in the single digit. So it's going to be hot. It's terrain not easily accessible.
7: And that's why they have double-digit aircraft dropping water. Evacuation orders are in effect, and some buildings have burned, but the fire is burning into a mostly unpopulated part of the Angeles National Forest. That heat will continue today and through the weekend for a large part of Central and Southern California. A heat advisory in place from the National Weather Service, and that will turn into an extreme heat watch as temperatures go higher next week. And people in San Francisco saw homeless tent camps Friday and called 311 to let the city know. Turns out it was for a Netflix movie directed by Joseph Gordon-Levitt. SF Gate says it's an AI thriller called 2034, starring Rachel McAdams, Jeff Daniels, and more. Those are the headlines. I'm Jason Athenson.
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9: Taking a look at KFBK traffic, we're tracking your roadways on this Saturday morning, starting things off on eastbound 80 at Truxell Road. A solo spinout remains on the right shoulder of that roadway. CHP crews are at the scene. A tow truck is en route. It's been out there for quite some time. In the meantime, westbound 80 in West Sacramento, you have a slow ride between Highway 50 and Enterprise Boulevard. Some good news, though. Westbound Cap City Freeway traffic flowing freely there between Howe Avenue and Exposition Boulevard. Southbound 65 in Roseville, things look great between Blue Oaks Boulevard and I-80. Traffic on the 10s every 10 minutes, mornings and afternoons. Christine Samra, KFBK News Radio, 93.1 FM, 1530 a.m.
4: Now, Sacramento weather.
10: Today, partly sunny, seasonably warm, a high today 94 to 98. Partly cloudy for tonight, a low 62 to 66. Intervals of clouds and sun, a warm day tomorrow, a high tomorrow 92 to 96. I'm AccuWeather Steve Williams on KFBK, Sacramento's News Radio.
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12: Spanning the Pacific to the Atlantic and the heartland of America. 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
13: And along with Talon founder and president Mike Lester, I'm Cheryl White. Mike, I'm going to jump right into it. I learned something new all the time, but I learned something new like 2 seconds ago.
14: Okay.
13: Barndominium.
14: The Barndo, yeah. And or Barndominium. I like Barndo, sounds a little better.
13: Barndo. Am I the last person on earth to know about this?
14: I doubt that, but you are pretty far back in line.
13: Okay. All right. Accurate. To be sure. Now I'm kind of enchanted with the whole idea of this thing.
14: They just seem fun.
13: They seem fun.
14: Well, we were talking about it. It's kind of on my bucket list to build a barn dominium and, you know, kind of like sort of what it sounds like. It's a barn, but converted to also, you know, living quarters and things and open area and space. And, you know, you can park your car or your boat right in the living room if you want, you know, kind of thing if you build it right. So, yeah, it's kind of interesting. I don't know why I think it would be neat to just, you know, open the garage door, pull right into my living room, get out and, you know, hop on the couch. But I like it. Sounds kind of cool. So yeah.
13: I'm not sure if that sounds good or not, but I still love the idea of the Barndo.
14: And if
13: someone listening doesn't know what it is, check it out because it's kind of cool. And there's so many different floor plans. And I'm not advocating it necessarily because I've never been in one, but I love the look of them.
14: A lot of people will use. So obviously there's a huge community and a big part of that community is retirees and they've got motorhomes, right? And these motorhomes are expensive. You know, most people probably leave them outside but it's not great. You got a big investment in your motorhome and the weather's just beating it up. So this idea of having enough space to park large things, you know, maybe it's your motorhome, maybe it's a car collection, maybe it's a boat, but get it out of the elements. And hence the Barndo. And a lot of them are steel buildings, you know, some of them are wood frame, but there's a lot of variation. They're kind of neat.
13: They are. And you know, you were talking about RVs. It's expensive to store those if you don't have a space. So if you build a space, I mean, it just makes so much sense. Anyway, welcome to the show.
14: And this is not a show about barndominiums.
13: No, it's not. It's just something I learned and I'm sharing it with you. So,
14: okay.
13: You know, we got a great call this past week that I wanted to share with you. It was a gentleman who owns a cabinetry business. And that had me thinking about small business owners and the special considerations they may have when planning for retirement, neither transitioning that business to maybe someone in the company or a family member, relative, or selling it.
14: Sure. Well, yeah, I guess complicated. I think I know the call that you're talking about. You know, great situation. Obviously, in this case, entrepreneur built a business. In his case, it's a cabinet business. He's currently working with a firm. I mean, if I said the name, everybody, it's kind of a national firm. And, you know, there's probably plenty of great financial advisors at the firm, but, you know, he doesn't feel like that firm is necessarily the right fit for this transition that he wants to make, right? And that can happen. We talk about this on the show, but depending on who you're talking to, if you're working with an advisor that's part of a large sort of, you know, national advisory firm, well, then that firm's going to have a business model, and it's that firm has an expectation that the advisors that work for them, you know, follow that model. So it takes away some of the independence that, and maybe he's looking for something a little more outside the box, right? Because his situation is kind of unique. And this, you know, maybe it's a big bank, maybe it's a big firm, maybe it's an advisor that focuses on insurance products or something, right? So firms are going to have business models. Ours is specific. I talk about it all the time, and we don't use insurance products. We don't think that they're, you know, to me, my definition of an investment is something that helps you make money. I haven't seen an example where insurance products, you know, i.e. annuities, do a very good job of that compared to the other options that you have, right? So as a fiduciary, I wouldn't recommend it because I wouldn't recommend it. First of all, I would never put my money in an annuity. I would never recommend it to family members of mine. So, you know, how could I justify recommending it to someone else if I wouldn't do it myself just so I could get a commission? You know, but back to this, the gentleman in his situation, you know, it's pretty specific. So he's looking to transition out of a business as a successful cabinet business. Of course, you know, he had his income over time, but that business is also worth money because it could either continue to be run by, you know, maybe an employee, you know, wants to buy him out. Maybe a family member wants to take it over. But, you know, I've had conversations over the years with lots of families where, you know, there may have been an expectation, or maybe expectation is a strong word, maybe this sort of hope that a family member would take the business over, but family members or business partners decided to go in a different direction, you know, with their life. And it just turned out to where they needed to sell the business and to move on. So how do you pull equity out of a business like that? Well, you could find a buyer. And then once you get the equity or money from a business that has value, in other words, he's got a business reputation, he's got a client list, he's got lots of connections, right? This is all worth money to somebody who is interested in, you know, maybe taking over a business that's already been successful. So when he gets paid in this transaction, he needs to figure out, all right, how do I invest the money moving forward to replace whatever income that I'm losing just by not working? And isn't that what we're looking to do in retirement, regardless, right? So you wind up in a situation where, well, you've got what you've saved for retirement, but then you also potentially have an additional lump sum of money if you, you know, maybe you're selling a business or maybe you're selling real estate or something like that. And then what are the options to make the money work? So the conversation, you know, we'd be having with him or anybody else who had a similar concern would be, all right, well, let's take a look at where you are right now and what your goals are. And goals are things as simple as, well, this is what I want to be able to do in my retirement. This is my current age. This is our expectation for how long we're going to live. This is how much money I've set aside for retirement. These are my expenses. This is how I'm currently invested. And, you know, you just start with a baseline. All right, well, here's how you're currently invested. This is what you could expect moving forward based on the analysis. Now let's, once we have that, let's go out and look at options. Is there a way to increase your average rate of return, right? Because clearly that would be helpful for most people in retirement.
13: Absolutely.
14: You know, is there a way to not only increase your average rate of return, but reduce the amount of risk you're taking to get the return? And if so, of course, that would be more beneficial. When you're pulling money out of your accounts in retirement because you're using it for income, technically you need more stability than you had prior. Because when you're pulling money out of accounts, if you're pulling it out in bad years, that's not great. You don't really get a chance to catch up. Right. And not all years are going to be great years when it comes to investments. We're looking at an average rate of return. So once you start to understand what all of the options are and somebody takes the time to explain to you, you know, the advantages and disadvantages of each option, and as long as you can trust them not to have an agenda, or at least, you know, an agenda that's not outside of your best interest, right? So if somebody's agenda is to sell you something that's not really appropriate for you, that's not great. If somebody's agenda is to help you make informed decisions and explain to you what all the options are based on what you're looking to accomplish, maybe that agenda is not so bad. But at the end of the day, you know, we'll continue to help him. You know, we got the call, so we're doing the financial planning. We're going to get a chance to, you know, sit down and have these conversations about where he is now and where his family is now, what his goals are, what the options are. And, you know, after several meetings and kind of going through stuff, if he decides we're a good fit, it's probably going to be because we found a way to help him increase his average rate of return net of fees. It's probably because we're going to be able to help him with the income planning and tax planning and estate planning. It's probably because, you know, if we can not only show him higher rates of return, but accomplishing those returns with less risk. So, you know, if we're able to add value, it might make sense to work together.
13: Mike, I know you work with small business owners, and how many times do you see the owner transition out, stay as a consultant for a while, and then move out? Do you think that's beneficial in some cases to the owner and to the new owner, the one that's selling and the one that's buying?
14: It can be. It's very common. Let's say, you know, we're investing in his cabinetry business. The relationships that he's built over, you know, 20, 30, 40 years are one of the most valuable parts of that business. And if those relationships go away, what did you really buy? Mm-hmm. You know, so, you know, part of it is, you know, could be inventory in a warehouse with a whole bunch of cabinets, but it doesn't really do you any good if you don't have a customer base to sell to. So the idea typically is when you're transitioning out of your business and somebody's transitioning in, usually they'll have somebody hang around for a bit. You know, it could be a year, it could be 2 years, just depends on how it's set up. But the idea is to not just, you know, snatch the rug out from underneath all the existing clients and go, oh, by the way, I sold the business. Welcome to the new person, right, who took it over. That could be disruptive and make the business worthless. So, yeah, it would be very common to stay for a certain amount of time. And then over that period of time, the idea would be to, you know, slowly transition over to the new owner. And obviously it would take time to do all the introductions and show how the business works. And then hopefully the idea, usually if you're going to invest in a business like that, you have an idea that you could improve upon it, right? So new blood, new ideas, maybe a little bit

0: you know, kind of a new way of doing things, potentially more efficient. And you know, typically you wouldn't buy a business without the intent to grow it, right? You would want to buy it, get into it, grow it more. So all of these things are going on, but yeah. And it's also a little easier because typically you're getting paid along the way.
1: Yes,
0: so if they have you stay, contractually there's income associated with that. You also get the opportunity to protect the business that you built, right? So if you were just to walk out the door, you'd be like, well, what's my guarantee that you're going to pay me what you owe me for the business? Because Cheryl, I don't usually write a check for the whole amount up front. You know, usually it's a portion up front. Then there's a transition, and through that transition, then there's a what might be referred to as an earn out at the end. But you don't usually get paid everything for your business on the front end. You have to kind of wait for the transition. So it's usually in your best interest to hang around. So he's dealing with all of that, right? As he looks at what his options are. And, it's probably easier to just hand it over to a family member if you had that option. You know, it's fairly seamless, but, that's not always the case. So we have to look at all the options, and then how do we basically just get from point A to point B as comfortably, not just sort of psychologically and personally, but as comfortably financially as possible.
1: And I have a feeling that it might be beneficial for the seller to stay for a while emotionally, because just cutting the cord, so to speak, would be like shutting the door on an old friend. You know, it'd be hard to walk away sometimes.
0: Well, yeah, it's been your life, right? Your baby, so to speak. You built it, you nurtured it, you grew it, and it turned into something. And just, again, if it's that type of a business, walking away, even though you're kind of looking forward to not having, you know, the hassle or the stress or the obligations, it's not just customers, it's employees, you know, there's just stress that goes with all of that. So you're probably kind of, you know, looking forward to not having to worry about all the things that you've had to worry about, you know, as a small business owner. But at the same time, it's a huge transition. And it would be a transition for anyone who's been doing something that's obviously typically for retirement. Somebody's been doing something for 20, 30, 40, sometimes 50 years.
1: Mm-hmm.
0: You could barely remember what it was like not to work, right? So all you can really remember is working. You've probably been doing it since you were, you know, a teenager, and you got up. Whatever your morning routine was, you did it. You went to work, you came back, you knew where the money was coming from, you paid your bills, you paid off real estate, maybe you put some kids through school. I mean, everybody's a little bit different, but then for that to just suddenly change, it's emotional for most people, you know, unless you just absolutely hate your business. But it's hard to run a successful business and hate it at the same time. That's usually not the case.
1: Mike, you mentioned the comprehensive financial plan a few minutes ago, and I'm going to go back to that because it is complimentary for our listeners 55 or older with at least $250,000 put aside for retirement. 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

0: Guarding Your Nest Egg with Mike Lester. I'm Cheryl White, and Mike, I have a subject I'd like to approach right now that could be a little bit difficult.
1: Gosh, you know what just came to mind immediately was lion taming, you know.
0: No, yeah, okay, that would be difficult.
1: That just seems scary and difficult. I don't think they do that anymore, okay. But I don't know why that image just, what would be difficult? So what were you going to say? It didn't have anything to do with lion taming.
0: Well, this one's kind of one of those, like, knots in your stomach kind of subjects, at least for me it is, and that's talking about your inheritance.
1: Mm-hmm. Sure.
0: And in particular, say that you have a widowed parent who decides to remarry late in life and you go, wait a sec, what about my inheritance? Am I still going to get that? Is this person going to step in and take control?
1: Yeah. I mean, well, it's different for everybody. I mean, of course, gosh, I'm doing this going on 30 years now, so that is not uncommon for a host of reasons, right? So there are a lot of reasons that, potentially your parents aren't together, or you're the parent of someone and you're not together with your spouse that you had, with them initially.
0: Mm-hmm.
1: Again, a million reasons, including, God forbid, somebody passes away to, sort of whatever. And I think each family handles it a bit different. But I would say this, it would not be uncommon to have a situation when a second marriage or, even more. But I mean, regardless of the scenario, it can get complicated. And then I think it's, somewhat natural, obviously, for beneficiaries to wonder. I don't know that, I talk to a lot of couples and I talk to a lot of beneficiaries. And I think, a lot of beneficiaries have some concern, but also they feel like, well, it's mom or dad's money. And, they need to do with it what makes them happy and, mm-hmm. Whatever's left, I'll be fine with, right? So you have a lot of situations where beneficiaries are plenty successful in their own right. They certainly don't want to see the money get wasted, but they're not just, kind of waiting for it. And then you do have situations where people are waiting for it. You have situations where the estates are, quite large. So there's no way to really spend it. So it has to go somewhere. And yeah, so people get concerned. A lot of times we'll meet with couples and, second marriages, and they keep their assets separate. And one of the main reasons they keep their assets separate is the beneficiary situation, right? So one has a certain amount of kids, another one has a certain amount of kids, and then they just, carve out, okay, well, these are my expenses, this is what I'll cover, these are your expenses, what you'll cover. They keep the assets separate, and then they get distributed to beneficiaries accordingly. Another scenario might be, there's a family home, and then regardless of who lives the longest, they can, stay there until they're gone. And then eventually when they're both gone, it gets distributed amongst beneficiaries, however was previously decided. But these decisions often are made a little simpler. We talk about what is the benefit of a trust, right? We talk about wills and we talk about trusts and we talk about what they can do. We talk about this idea of the probate process and the potential problems with probate and the reasons you would want to avoid probate. The process of probate, which is courts trying to establish clear title to your assets. And probably the most common issue for most people would be real estate. You can't exactly name a beneficiary on real estate, right? There's not a document other than a will that would say, okay, when I'm gone, this is where I want the real estate to go, or this is who I want to have receive it. So, you can do that with bank accounts. You can do that with investment accounts because you literally name beneficiaries on the accounts. It doesn't quite work that way with real estate. So, yeah, sure. Well, it's an issue. Regardless of your situation, if you're in that situation, you're listening now, I think it's most beneficial for people to have an understanding ahead of time how things are going to pan out. And trust documents, combination of wills and trust can be very beneficial there, which is, again, a big part of the reason why we do that. We want to make sure that, we're not just doing the income planning or the tax planning or the managing of the assets, through actively managed portfolios, but all right, what's the end game? How can I sleep at night knowing that my assets are distributed in the way that I want them to if something happens to me? Or I should say, not if, when, right? Mm-hmm. Something happens to you. Yeah.
0: Yeah, it just seems like one of those subjects. It can be difficult to bring up. But if there is a marriage happening and, let's be honest, sometimes there are people looking to marry someone who has a lot of money.
1: Sure.
0: And it does happen.
1: It happens. It's out there. And the kids are, sometimes not as trusting, maybe,
0: Exactly.
1: Of the scenario. And I'm like, oh, well, what exactly is he up to with mom, or what exactly mm-hmm. is she up to with dad? And, it's out there. I can tell you from experience, Not as common as you would think.
0: Oh, well, good. That kind of.
1: Yeah. In my experience, I've met with a lot of people in that situation. For the most part, it's usually mapped out pretty well and not a lot of hard feelings. You know, we actually get a lot of calls and have a lot of clients that are in a situation where maybe they haven't worked with an advisor in the past and they want to have a third party involved in case something happens.
0: Mm-hmm.
1: So that third party can help along the way, meaning not always the case, but kind of a traditional scenario where you've got a husband and a wife and she's largely had him doing most of the finance stuff, you know, and kind of worrying about that. But he's already thinking, well, gee whiz, she's going to outlive me, right? Which is statistically probably going to be the case.
0: Mm-hmm.
1: And he's starting to worry, well, gosh, I've been doing this. It's not that she's not capable, I would say, but, you know, I just had a conversation the other day. I was talking to a gentleman and he goes, well, yeah, my wife didn't come. He goes, honestly, she's just not interested in any of this stuff. Right. And I'm like, okay, well, that's not uncommon. All right. Not always the case, but not uncommon. And he goes, so, you know, just so you know, you're pretty much going to be working with me on this. But also he had some concerns. He wanted to get a third party in case something happens. So she knows who to call. Right. And then as a fiduciary, so we're legally bound to work in his family's best interest. And so even though he had done a lot of the investing himself over time, you know, there are a lot of people out there looking to, you know, have a third party involved. And, mm-hmm. and that, of course, can go the other way, you know, where mom was more of the finance person and dad wasn't.
0: Oh, sure.
1: Looking to have somebody help. But just as an example, it's pretty common, but I'd say most people have it mapped out. There's always a story or some of it's like right out of a movie, Cheryl, but that's kind of where we come in. If we get like an odd request for a withdrawal from an account, that doesn't make a whole lot of sense. I mean, we're the first line of defense. That's what a lot of people want. Like, well, if you get a request for a rather large sum to be pulled out of the account, then what's the system of checks and balances? Well, first thing we're going to do is call and make sure. Next thing we're going to try to find out is, you know, is it legit? Okay, you did request. All right, if it's still weird after that, we're going to want to find out, well, what's it for? Are you under duress? You know, I mean, I can think of a scenario where we had a client that, you know, we can obviously, you know, become more vulnerable the older we get, right?
0: Yes, of course.
1: And he's made a request to wire, you know, tens of thousands of dollars overseas. You know, of course, that's a red flag. So, mm-hmm. you know, we're calling up and going, hey, you know, well, you know, and it turned out to be a problem, right? So we caught it. But my point is having somebody involved to help in those situations is it's a good thing. Yep.
0: It really is. So for just a second, let's dive into that comprehensive financial plan, because we've talked about small business owners. We've talked about people and remarriages and those kinds of things, blended families and beneficiaries. And the comprehensive financial plan, where does that start? And what's the path you take with that?
1: I don't want to oversimplify, but it doesn't have to be that complicated. So basically I talk about goals a lot. So let's take a look at your situation. It's going to start with expenses. How much do you spend in a month? How much do you spend in a year? What about an emergency account? You know, what is your access to money? Well, when we know what somebody is spending, and there's a range, you know, there's the expenses that show up on your credit card statement, Cheryl,
0: mm-hmm.
1: right?
0: Sure.
1: Or the automatic draft out of your bank account or whatever it is. Then there's the other stuff that doesn't quite show up, you know, the trip you decided to take or some expense at the house, the roof or the AC or a remodel. You know, it could be a million different things, but there's the real number on how much are you going to need. And it's not income, it's expense. What meaning after taxes and inflation, how much do you have to be earning on your portfolio, right? To be successful. If we define success as not running out of money. Then we're just taking a look at, okay, here's how much you've set aside for retirement. What rate of return do you need to meet your goal? And then what's the most efficient way to get you that rate of return? Efficiency meaning what's the best rate of return for the least amount of risk? And then how much could we rely on the consistency of those returns moving forward? It sounds complicated, but we've been doing this for so long, it's quite easy for us to map it out. And then when we're mapping it out and we're able to show people investment options, a lot of times they didn't even know existed. You know, frankly, mm-hmm. they're like, well, yeah. Gee whiz, I wish I would have known about this a long time ago. Then it becomes even easier. And then when you can show people how this works and show them on paper and show them the consistency of it, there's a peace of mind that comes with knowing, okay, I'm okay. I've saved enough for retirement. I'm going to be able to accomplish my goal, which is a certain amount of income, net of taxes and inflation, and I'm going to be okay.
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9: The Summit Fire, northern Los Angeles County, which exploded yesterday afternoon and evening.
10: Acreage is holding at 2,677. We are at 0% containment currently.
9: Engineer Jonathan Torres with the LA County Fire Department says several hundred homes are under evacuation orders, but the fire is burning into the Angeles National Forest in a pretty sparsely populated area. Some outbuildings have burned, no reports so far of homes damaged, and no one hurt. A surge of bird deaths has health officials worried about Weston Island, California. The state has seen almost 180 dead birds so far this year, compared to 26 for the same period last year. UCSF infectious disease expert Dr. Peter Chin Hong tells SF Gate that's a wake-up call. Once the bird infections spike, humans are often next, but only two human cases in the state so far this year. And still waiting for that corpse flower to bloom at the Huntington Gardens in Southern California, which will bring with it 24 to 48 hours of a rotting flesh smell. Those are the headlines. I'm Jason Athenson.
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11: Taking a look at KFBK traffic, tracking your roadways right now. We start things off on southbound 99 before 47th Avenue, where tire tread is in the second lane from the left. Westbound 80, traffic at a standstill there between Reed Avenue and Capitol Avenue. And westbound 50, pack your patience. You're at a standstill there as well between Harbor Boulevard and I-80. Over to southbound 65 in Roseville we go, where traffic is pretty heavy there now between Blue Oaks Boulevard and Stanford Ranch Road. So add some extra time to your drive if you're headed that way. Traffic on the 10s every 10 minutes, mornings and afternoons. Christine Samra, KFBK News Radio, 93.1 FM, 1530 AM.
8: Now, Sacramento weather.
12: Partly sunny, seasonably warm this afternoon. High today 94 to 98. Partly cloudy for tonight. A low of 62 to 66. Seasonably warm again tomorrow. Intervals of clouds and sun. A high 92 to 96. I'm AccuWeather Steve Williams on KFBK, Sacramento's News Radio.
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0: Guarding Your Nest Egg with Mike Lester. We're with you every week at this time, and thanks for listening. We appreciate that. And, you know, at the top of the show, I mentioned Barndominium. I'd never heard about that before, so I learned about that today. And then in the break, I learned something else from you, Michael.
1: Of all the things that we talk about during breaks, we just blow people's minds.
0: Light
1: has
0: blue.
1: Nothing to do with financial stuff.
0: I learned about light blue.
1: Light blue, yeah.
0: And spiders.
1: Yes.
0: Explain that. That is so interesting.
1: A lot of people will paint their eaves, right, or their ceilings, or you know, anything that you want to keep spiders off of. If you paint it light blue, it's unappealing to spiders, so they won't hunt there or you know build their webs there, that sort of a thing. And then we were talking about it, so I'm like, you said, well, why? I don't know. I just know that. I just know they don't like light blue, so people, that's what they paint. I don't know how I know it, but then I had to look it up and go, well, why don't I like? So according to Google, they don't like it because it mimics the sky or daylight, and it makes them feel exposed to predators. So they feel like they're standing. I guess they just feel like they're standing out in the open, and a bird's going to eat them. So they just won't do it. So there you go.
0: Perceived vulnerability. I love that.
1: Perceived vulnerable. So, well, actually, I learned that from my mother. So that's how I know. My mother told me, you know, all the things your mom can teach you.
0: Moms know stuff.
1: Yeah. Well, I was telling you about some ants, and then we were talking about spiders, and then you brought up bug spray. And I said, well, yeah, you can't. Like, if you spray floors for spiders, it doesn't do anything, right? Because spiders don't preen. So they can walk through pesticide all day long. They never preen, if you don't know. It's like, you know, licking your feet, basically. But roaches do. That's why roach spray works and all.
0: Oh, my gosh. So
1: they walk through it. But then they ingest it because they lick their feet, you know. There you go.
0: I feel like I'm taking a class on bug theory.
1: There aren't too many things that creep me out, but spiders are one of them.
0: Yeah, but they...
1: And this might be why I've, you know, figured out how to keep them away and how to rid the house of them. Yes, I'm not a big fan.
0: Well, I love spiders outside because they do good things. And I talk to them all the time. Seriously, when I see one in the house, I always, you know what? We had a deal. You live outside, I live inside. That's the way it needs to kind of be. So
1: yeah, I don't run around killing them. It's just the idea of one being under the bed sheets kind of deal. I don't know why that just creeps me out.
0: Stop now. Okay, stop.
1: Yeah.
0: Okay.
1: It bothers me a lot. I mean, there could be a snake in there. Would not bother me as much as a spider. I just don't want a spider on me. That's all.
0: Okay. So we're going to do a restart. Hey, this is Guarding Your Nest Egg with Mike Lester. And, you know, Mike, I saw something recently about late career savers. I'm not sure exactly what that means. But they were just talking about the fact that sometimes people don't know how to spend what they've saved when they transition to retirement. It's like they don't even have a plan. It's like, well, I have this money saved and it looks like it's enough, so let's go. Yeah, but a plan is good, right?
1: Well, you need a plan so you understand how to spend it. How much can you spend without running out, right? So that's it's a moving number, it's a moving target. Because we don't know exactly how long we're going to live. So we have to make assumptions on how long we're going to live to put together a plan on how much we can spend. And so you don't want to come up short. I was just having a conversation with a couple the other day, and he was pretty pessimistic about his life expectancy. You know, that nice guy, he was great. He's like, it's like, I just don't, you know, I'm just doing the math on my family. He goes, I figure, you know, maybe like 82. And every time I hear that, I'm kind of like, oh, you know, that's just...
0: 82.
1: Like, I'm sorry you feel that way, but okay. You know, but that's your number. You know, I want them to be more optimistic, but they've got reasons for feeling that way, right? So, but he's like, but my wife, you know, at least 95. Well, I mean, that means you need to run a plan to 95 because, I mean, you're probably not going to both, you know, pass away at the same time. Not everybody gets that movie, The Notebook, you know, the ending where they both just kind of curl up in bed together and pass away or something.
0: I don't think that happens very often.
1: It happens very often, right? So you have to plan for this stuff. And so the plan is important. So there's a, you know, there's a plan for managing money. How are you invested? What can you expect for the average rate of return? How much risk are you taking? So there's an investment plan there. But then there also needs to be an income plan based on our expectations for growth in the portfolio, based on your expenses. How much can you pull out every year without running out of money if you guys live to 95 or even more than that? And then I think the question you asked was actually a little bit different than that. It was, you know, they have the money, but they don't really have maybe a plan to spend it. That could also mean they don't need it, right? So we do have situations where you know, people have saved for retirement, so they have a retirement savings, but then they don't necessarily have a plan to spend it because they've already got income from other sources, right? It could be pension income. A lot of people out there have real estate income. You know, they own commercial buildings or residential. A lot of people out there with farm income. So there's an income plan there, and then understanding, you know, the taxes and how it comes in and how much it is. So imagine you're in a situation where, you know, you got all this money saved up in a 401k or an IRA. You don't really need it, but then you're starting to realize, well, gee whiz, there's this thing called a required minimum distribution, right? Depending on your current age, maybe you're already taking the distribution, or maybe you have to take it at 73, or maybe you have to take it at 75. It's very age specific, but regardless, having to take that distribution off of an account that you don't need, there's a trickle down effect. A, you're forced to take the distribution. B, you have to pay tax on the distribution. C, it could mess with your Medicare Part B through something called IRMA. I'm not talking about the terrible hurricane. I'm talking about, you know, IRMAA. So it's a problem. So then you start wondering, well, what should I do? And then we get into these conversations. Another big buzzword, people are Roth conversions, right? Should I do a Roth conversion? Well, let's take a look at it. Let's do the math. You know, what are the benefits potentially of Roth conversion? Mm-hmm. But also what are the potential problems? So, you know, one thing that I hear a lot in advertising is, Roth conversion. Here's all the benefits. What I don't hear a lot about is, what's the catch? You know, well, of course you don't want to have to pay tax on money later. Of course you want to let it grow tax free. Of course you don't want to have to take required minimum distributions. But what does it actually take to put yourself in a situation where you get your money from something like an IRA or a 401k to something like a Roth IRA or a Roth 401k? You know, the devil's literally in the details, and that's a big part of what we're helping, right? So how do we help people understand the details and make informed decisions moving forward?
0: And when you're talking about a Roth conversion, you still have to pay the taxes. You just pay them now rather than later, correct?
1: Yeah. So the way that I would describe Roth conversion would be, okay, we know what the tax rates are today. We can calculate how much tax you would pay on whatever portion of that retirement account you converted to Roth. And it's sort of the devil you know versus the devil that you don't, which is the future. You know, what are tax rates in the future? That sort of thing. So there can be peace of mind when it comes to taking control of that situation. Yes, you're going to pay the tax, right? There's no tax avoidance. Now, there are some tax mitigation. Mitigation is very different than avoidance. You're not avoiding tax. But there are ways to mitigate that. You know, we're happy to help explain and show people how well you can do conversions, but then also get some tax credits and, you know, it's advanced tax planning. But if you're in a situation where A, you're wondering if Roth conversion is right for you, B, you're wondering, well, is there a smart way to do it versus just literally if you had $1 million in a 401k and you turned around and, well, I'm just going to convert it to Roth this year. Okay. You know, but you just had an additional $1 million in income this year. You know, what do you think that does to your tax bracket? Well, you just maximized it. If you're 65 or older and you have Medicare Part B, what happened there? Your IRMA just went up. But again, I had conversations where they're like, well, does it make sense just to do it and get it over with and just have the IRMA go up for a year and then not have to worry about it anymore? Well, it might, but we got to look at everything and try to figure out what your best case scenario is. But going back to people who have these retirement accounts, maybe they need them for income. Maybe they don't need them. Maybe they just want to pass them on to beneficiaries. Or if the goal is to maximize benefits to beneficiaries, suddenly Roth conversion gets more attractive. Right? Because they're receiving it tax free. If your long-term goal is, well, I just want to get income off of it to supplement my income. And beneficiaries, whoever they are, can just deal with it when I'm gone. Then, you know, Roth conversion might not be that attractive to you, but understanding what your options are and the pros and cons, is really beneficial, which is why we offer. I mean, we're happy to have that conversation with you. If you want to find out whether or not you're a good candidate for a Roth conversion, we'll show you exactly how it works. We'll show you how to, you know, if you'd like to look at how can I mitigate tax and do it, if you just want to get it done, or if you want to find out, you know, is it right for you is a relative thing, Cheryl. You know, right is everybody's different. Everybody's goals are unique. So whether it's right for you or not, I think should be based on understanding how it works and then making a decision from there.
0: Right. So maybe you want a barn dough Or maybe you want to travel.
1: Maybe you want to cash in your 401k and get a bar note. I don't know.
0: I don't know. Everyone has different goals in retirement. 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So to get started, we invite you to give us a call right now, 916-888-4000. 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Just give us a call and we'll set an appointment and get you started, get you on your way. And if you already have a financial plan, by the way, Mike, you'll give it a second look.
1: Oh, sure. I mean, I'd call it a second opinion or a second look. I mean, I think that anytime you have a financial plan or you feel like you have a pretty good idea about your investments moving forward, whatever firm that you're working with, they could have a completely different business model than, say, Talon's business model, right? Mm-hmm. Our business model. But it doesn't mean ours is better because not all financial advisors are the same, right? There's advisors are people too. Firms are firms. They have objectives. They have goals. They have business models. So chances are, if you're already working with somebody, that advisor is a product of their own environment, and that environment is what you're getting when it comes to financial advice, right? Or just methods for managing money. So if ours is different, then, you know, it's potentially beneficial to understand a little bit more about what your options are, and we're happy to do that for you complimentary.
0: And, you know, it's a comparison. You know, you can look at the comprehensive financial plan and kind of lay it next to the one you already have and just go, okay, which one suits me better? Which one is the one that I think I relate to the most?
1: Yeah, I think so. I think there's not with all advisors, but there are some firms. I was thinking years ago, I went and I visited this firm and they were like, well, hey, listen, we're going to show you how we do things. And it made me really, really uncomfortable because basically the way that their entire objective was to meet clients of other financial advisors. And then they literally called it driving the wedge. It was literally their terminology. I'm like, well, here's how we drive the wedge between the client and their current advisor. We do this and we do this and we do this. And it's really, really great because, you know, basically the gist of it is we just get them really mad at their current advisor and convince them to come over to us. And I thought, just not my cup of tea. You know, so my point is that is out there. So a lot of times when people are like, oh, come get a second opinion. I think, unfortunately, for some people who are getting second opinions, it can feel kind of aggressive. And I hope people can just kind of tell by our language and how we go about things.
0: That's not where
1: we're going with this. It's, hey, but you might find out some things you don't know. And we're happy to give you our version of a written financial plan and do all the analysis for you. And you might learn a few things. And again, knowledge is power.
0: Sure is. Here's the number again, 916-888-4000. Call 916-888-4000. That's 916-888-4000. Right after this break, we'll be back with more Guarding Your Nest Egg with Mike Lester.

0: Hi, this is Mike Lester, host of the Guarding Your Nest Egg radio show. 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
1: If you're hearing this, you should be concerned about the Asian longhorned beetle, an invasive species that's destroying our trees. But you can help. Look for the signs and help stop the beetle.
0: Look up, look down, look around. Look up, look down, look around. In the trees and on the ground, 'cause the ALB must be found.
1: Some signs of the ALB are dime-sized holes on tree trunks, a sawdust-like material called frass, and the beetle itself, with a long black body and white spots.
0: Look up, look down, look around. Look up, look down, look around. In the trees and on the ground, 'cause the ALB must be found.
1: Learn all the signs and how to report them at AsianLonghornedBeetle.com. That's AsianLonghornedBeetle.com.
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0: Along with Mike Lester, I'm Cheryl White, and thanks for listening. We really appreciate you being here. Mike, we're in the last segment of our show this week, so tell me something new. Tell me something that you haven't shared already about...
1: Something new? We need you to start coming in with some gardening tips. I don't really have any of those. You're the big gardener. I mean, I was giving tips on how to eliminate spiders.
0: I know. from your house. Seriously, I am looking.
1: I don't know
0: up
1: what that has to do with financial planning,
0: blue paint. I'm really looking it up. Yeah.
1: Yeah. I mean, but I do feel like that's helpful for people who didn't know that. A lot of people know that, but some people don't.
0: So obviously.
1: You didn't know it, but there you go. Yeah. And I would not have known it if my mother hadn't told me. And I only just probably learned this, I don't know, within the past 10 years. So it's not like I grew up with a can of blue paint, you know, running around. You know, doing stuff. I always like to kind of defer back to, you know, conversations that we're having with people during the week or phone calls that we've gotten and just experiences that we have. They're all unique, but they can also be very similar, right? So we're talking to people every single week that retired or very close to it. Typically, they have concerns about making that transition to retirement. So how do I get my money to work for me, right? As opposed to me working to get the money to put it in the retirement account. A lot of questions about just structural stuff, just the components or the dynamic of, well, all right, and when I go to work, I get paid and they withhold tax and I get my health insurance and I get this. And I show up, I get all these things. When I retire, you know, they all go away. My health insurance goes away. Not for everybody, but for most. You know, I'm not putting money in a retirement account anymore. I'm pulling money out of a retirement account. How does it get from my retirement account into my bank account so I can actually spend it? What about the taxes? What about, you know, just all of these things are very, very common questions. So, you know, as we're having these conversations and working through things, so part of it is the mechanics, but then also the returns are really, really important. And a big thing, obviously, for people in retirement is income. Where is it going to come from? Obviously, Social Security for most people is going to be a component of it. So there are strategies when it comes to Social Security. You need to understand what they are, but there is, you know, no one size fits all when it comes to Social Security. You've heard me say this before, Cheryl. If we knew exactly how long we were going to live, I could tell you exactly what you should do with your Social Security, but we don't know that. So what we need to do is come up with a plan on Social Security that fits most situations, right? Not necessarily all situations. So understanding that is a big part of what we do, you know, for people, educating them on the options. You know, some people say, oh, well, I heard you should just wait till 70 because it's maximized. I'm like, wait, okay, that's correct. It is maximized if you wait till 70. You could also take it at 62, which minimizes it. But that 8 years in between 62 and 70 of all the payments you would have gotten, when you do the math, how long does it take to get all that money that you would have gotten back, right? So sure, you maximized it at 70, but what if you only live to be 71 or 72 or 75? The answer is no, the math doesn't work. Or what if you didn't need it, but you took it anyway and reinvested it? Okay, what's the average rate of return? What does that look like? So there's all of those components. You know, as we're, you know, just talking about income, then obviously that's a concern. So I just mentioned, how does the income get from my portfolio into my checking account? And what about tax? But then how do you generate income inside of your retirement account? And so for a lot of people, that's a little, you know, concerning because they understand a lot of times what it looks like in those accounts to own stocks or bonds or mutual funds or something like that, because, you know, they put money in and they can sort of watch it grow. But usually those investments were meant for growth because you were in an asset accumulation phase. You were growing assets over time. Those investments that you're potentially accustomed to weren't designed to generate income. In other words, they're not kicking off a dividend or a coupon or something like that. So how do you get into investments that do that for you, and what are the options? So a big part of what we're doing every single week is helping people with the income options. And you've heard me, Cheryl, we haven't talked about it on today's show, but we do a lot with something called a structured note. And the reason that we like structured notes is because we have a lot of control.

0: So a structured note is going to have what's called an underlier. And the underlier is typically a stock or stocks, or it could be an exchange traded fund or something like that. But it's just an underlying investment that it's tracking. So again, it could be the S&P 500 ETF. It could be, we've talked about this before, like a gold ETF or a silver ETF. It could be individual stock, like we've talked about Tesla in the past or SpaceX or something else. And then we can control the protection. So I can decide how much downside protection we want on the principal investment, but then also with a structured note or a bond, it's considered a coupon, but think of it as the interest, right? So what is it paying? So what's the coupon on it? So because we can control time, risk, and to an extent, the return, this is why we like the structured notes. And then so typically what we would do is look at, okay, what are the investment options available to somebody that would provide income? So a lot of people might use preferred stocks, if preferred stocks are paying dividends, or they could, you know, dividend stocks. Some people might use bonds. So some people out there are recommending annuities, and so some people are using annuities, right, for mm-hmm. income. But, you know, when somebody comes to me and they say, well, Mike, you know, why wouldn't you use an annuity? In my mind, I know it to be an extremely inefficient investment that not all, but many misrepresent in order to sell and get a commission, right? And why do I feel that way? Because people come to my office all the time. They're like, well, I've got this annuity. I know you don't like annuities. You're not going to like it. But they told me I was guaranteed 7% per year or 8% or whatever they told them they were guaranteed. And then so I did it. And, you know, because it sounded pretty good at the time. Like, yeah, but you're not guaranteed 7% or 8%. There's no such thing, Cheryl.
1: But that's what it sounds like.
0: But it just sounds that way, right? And so the problem is, whether the individual selling the annuity came right out and said, okay, your principal is guaranteed to grow at 7% or 8% per year, whatever the number is, or whether they just let you believe that, it's the same problem, right? Whether they told you that or let you believe it, it's still misleading, you know? So why don't we use annuities? Because they don't do that. So dividend stocks can be good. So we certainly have dividend portfolios because but you still got volatility in the underlying investment. Bonds can be good, but bonds still fluctuate. Just look at 2022, right? So people have this sort of view of safety, but they don't realize you can lose. I mean, historically bonds can be down, you know, quite a bit more than you would think. And structured notes have, you know, their own sort of risk reward, but you know, what we would typically do is look at a combination of these different investments, not including the annuities, but the other stuff, and say, all right, well, what's the best way to accomplish your goal? And here's an example. I mean, it's not an offer. I always say that. You know, I'm not offering this to our listeners because this is a structured note that we've recently done. And again, not for everybody. You have to find out if structured notes are suitable. And then if we had a structured note available, what we would do is explain to you exactly how they work. We would give you the prospectus. You'd review it. You know, there's a sequence of events that needs to happen, right? From a suitability mm-hmm. standpoint, if you would ever want a structured note. But I can talk about stuff that we did in the past. A lot of people were coming to us like, Mike, I want to get in on SpaceX. I want to get in on SpaceX. I want to get in on the IPO. Well, you know, the IPO, that wasn't something that people could do. If you understand the difference between IPO and then actually trading. But what you could do, you know, once it started trading, is you could just go buy SpaceX if you wanted. But instead, I said, you know what, a lot of clients, but why don't I come up with something that is based on SpaceX, but provides some protection for our clients, because they're looking for income, a lot of them, not all, but they're also looking for some security. So, you know, I went out and I wound up building a 3-year structured note. So that means it matures in 3 years from the issue date. We had 50% downside protection on the principal and on the coupon. Right. We think of that as the interest. So that means the only way you could lose principal would be if the bank defaulted or if at maturity in 3 years, SpaceX was down 50% or more, right, from where it started. So, if, you know, recently it's trading around 150, right? So let's say it was trading at 150 and then it has to be worth, you know, basically 75 or less to lose money. So people could, all right, wrap their brain around that. Okay, I've got some downside protection. The coupon in a month, again, you wouldn't get a coupon in a particular month if it was down 50% or more. But at the end of the day, that was paying 23.15% per year, right? So
1: wait a minute.
0: People wouldn't.
1: What was it?
0: 23.15% per year.
1: Wow.
0: So I don't know that, you know, it's a suitable investment for a particular listener, but it might be worth a conversation. Certainly there is no investment that's right for everybody. You need to understand how they work. But wouldn't you at least like to know it was available? I mean, yes. I would say probably most people listening aren't even aware that something like that existed at the time, right? And it's just because, you know, maybe they're not having a conversation with somebody that even works with that.
1: Yeah.
0: So, yeah, I mean, so as we wrap up the show, Cheryl, I mean, and that's just one flavor. We are working on structured notes all the time. I think if you're curious how they work, just give us a call. If we have something currently available, we can get you all the information and the disclosures. If we don't, we can certainly, you know, let you know what we're working on and call you back when we have something. But at the end of the day, you know, knowledge is power. And if you don't understand what all of your options are, and if you've never heard of that, it means you, frankly, you don't understand what all of your options are, right? And it's because somebody didn't tell you.

0: So if you want more information on that or anything else we've talked about, just give us a call.
1: Absolutely. So here's the number, 916-888-4000. And you can call now. Call 916-888-4000. Mike, that does it for this week.
0: Once again, yep. And I appreciate all the calls. And we missed a few because we're chatting, but we'll give you a call back.
1: We sure will. Thanks for listening, and we will talk to you next time for Guarding Your Nest Egg.

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0: From ABC News, I'm Chuck Sievertson. A memorial service has wrapped up for the Mexican citizen fatally shot by immigration officers in Houston this week. ICE claims he rammed an officer's vehicle during an attempted arrest and was shot in self-defense. But a lawyer for two witnesses is disputing the account. At the service, Congressman Al Green, whose district includes parts of Houston.
1: I believe that there is an attempt to cover up what has happened, and we must stand up to prevent a cover-up.
2: Border Czar Tom Homan now reacting to what this means for the officers involved.
3: Let the investigation play out. If the officers acted outside policy or illegally, they're going to come.
2: The killing sparking outrage through Houston.
0: ABC's Jacqueline Lee, strongly considering running for president based on being detained by Israeli settlers this week in the West Bank. Congressman Ro Khanna, California Democrat.
4: These hoodlums come in with machine guns, an M4, an American-made machine gun, and they detain us. They block off the road. And then they call the IDF, and the IDF is on their side, not on the side of the Americans.
0: Khanna says if you're unwilling to speak up against the genocide in Gaza, the apartheid in the West Bank, then you are morally compromised. Cleanup underway after rescues in Missouri from rapidly rising floodwaters. ABC News forecaster Samara Theodore.
5: In Iron County, over 200 canoers and staff members rescued at a campsite in Talmsoc Mountain State Park. These family members reacting as they waited on loved ones still stranded at the campground.
6: There's five of them camping and in a tent. They tried to stay on top of their car while it was flooding and they lost the car, the truck, so they had to go to a tree.
5: National Guard helicopters helping to rescue and bring campers to reunification sites.
0: The crew is again draining the reflecting pool at the Lincoln Memorial to clean up the green algae and apparently peeling blue sealant. 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
8: As the heat bakes Southern California, firefighters are having a tough time with the Summit Fire in northern Los Angeles County. That hot weather a factor again today after it broke out yesterday and quickly grew to almost 3,000 acres, causing mandatory evacuation orders for hundreds.
9: We know for sure there were buildings affected yesterday, damaged for sure. We can't confirm what they were, if they were outbuildings and or homes.
8: Engineer Jonathan Torres with the LA County Fire Department says those evacuation orders remain in place. California Congressman Ro Khanna says he was detained by Israeli settlers armed with U.S.-made guns during a visit to the West Bank this week. The Bay Area lawmaker tells Reuters his group's van was surrounded by settlers wielding M4 rifles, and Israeli soldiers who showed up were definitely not on the side of the Americans. The group had to call the U.S. Embassy in Jerusalem for help, and they were let go after about an hour. And yesterday's World Cup match between Spain and Belgium at SoFi Stadium was the last California game of this year's tournament. Those are the headlines. I'm Jason Athens.
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10: Taking a look at KFBK traffic, we start things off in West Sacramento, westbound 80 between Highway 50 and Enterprise Boulevard. Your stop and go there. You're also stop and go on westbound 50 between Harbor Boulevard and I-80. A slow ride in Roseville right now on southbound 65 between Blue Oaks Boulevard and Galleria Boulevard. Westbound Cap City Freeway, traffic pretty heavy there between Exposition Boulevard and E Street. Eastbound 80 in Davis, a pretty sluggish ride there too between Mace Boulevard and Childs Road. Traffic on the 10s every 10 minutes, mornings and afternoons. Christine Samra, KFBK News Radio, 93.1 FM, 1530 AM.
7: Now, Sacramento weather.
11: This afternoon, partly sunny, warm day, a high today 94 to 98. Partly cloudy for tonight, a low 62 to 66. Seasonably warm, clouds and sun for tomorrow, a high 92 to 96. I'm AccuWeather Steve Williams on KFPK, Sacramento's News Radio.
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22: 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His co-host Todd Chambliss just became a member of Applebee's Hall of Fame for finishing off 84 chicken nuggets without using a dipping sauce. 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
21: Thank you so much for joining us. I appreciate it. We are here today, and we're talking cars and helping people make good car buying decisions. And if you need help with that, all you got to do is call this phone number, 800-926-7777, 800-926-7777, and answer the question of the day, which is, what's the one thing other drivers do that makes you crazy? And we've had a lot of responses today to different things that, you know, texting, driving, horn blowers, you know.
1: Right turn lanes, all that kind of thing.
21: Yes, right turn lanes.
1: Yeah.
21: Blocking the right turn lane when you're going straight so somebody can't make a right on red. That's kind of my hot button.
1: Yeah.
21: I'll give you, and if you're sitting at a light and I'm behind you and the light turns green and you don't go immediately, you will not get a horn from me. I'm going to give you somewhere around 5 seconds.
1: That's pretty generous, actually.
21: It seems like forever when you're waiting.
1: I'm 2 or 3 seconds in and I'm ready just to tap it. I don't lay on the horn.
21: I don't lay on it either. I'll tap it.
1: Yeah.
21: One thing, it's funny to watch people jump when yeah, you tap the horn.
1: They pop up because they're typically looking at their phone. You see it right there.
21: Yeah, and I've done it.
1: Yeah.
21: I've looked at my phone. I knew I had a text when I was driving, and I'd look at my phone. next time I stopped.
2: Yeah, right, right.
21: And then it's something that's urgent or, you know, important to you, and the light turns green, and somebody behind you honk, and I always wave.
2: Oh, yeah,
21: and say, sorry.
2: Yep, same here.
21: And
2: same
21: then, here. And then floorboard the hell out of it. That's what I do.
2: Well, all right, then. Now we know your MO, right?
21: That's Todd Chambliss.
2: That's me. Yeah, and I think mine earlier, I've mentioned a couple, of course, people passing you and then getting in front of you and then slowing down. Of course, when the speed limit changes or whatever, I understand that, but that does drive me crazy. And the median lane thing we've discussed before, where you go into a turn lane and you go on the, you try to go on the other side, but there's somebody already there with a bigger vehicle and you can't see, and you're waiting forever. That's one of mine. But there, I mean, this is a subject that's kind of universal because everybody has some sort of weird pet peeve with driving out there that everybody can relate to that drives, for sure.
21: Yeah, there's something. There's something that angers you or...
2: Oh, yeah.
21: Does. And we talked on the Dallas show this morning, one of the greatest pieces of technology, and you got it in your Telluride.
2: I sure do.
21: Is when you're sitting still and the car in front of you moves and you don't, it will tell you, hey, leading car is moving.
2: Yep. And it'll ding you, it'll chime, and then you, it'll alert you, and you say, oh, okay, and then you can move up.
21: That's the same thing as, you know, somebody with a little toot on their horn.
2: That's right. Same. Which you are, you'll wait 5 seconds before you do.
21: I'm patient.
2: That is, that's pretty patient in the world of driving, for sure, because I'm two or three, yeah, I'm 2 or 3 seconds in, and I'm like, okay, let's go. Come on.
21: 800-926-7777, 800-926-7777. All you got to do is tell me what your pet peeve is when it comes to driving. What do the other drivers do that make you crazy? And if you would like to pick my brain on what's the best car for you and your family, let's talk about that as well. I've had this week for review 2 all-wheel drive SUVs. I've had the 2026 Outback from Subaru, the Wilderness Edition.
2: Mm-hmm.
21: And I got to tell you, they have made some really nice changes to this thing. And it's got a bigger screen. It's more square. That was one of the raps against Subaru. And I love Subaru.
2: Mm-hmm. Oh, you said that for years, actually.
21: Yeah. Oh, for all the years I've been on the air.
2: Yeah.
21: I love what they do. I love their product. I love their safety system. I love their all-wheel drive system. But the Outback has always been sort of station wagon looking.
2: Yeah.
21: And now it's square, more, it's more modern. It looks more up to date.
2: Would you compare it to a Range Rover kind of a thing?
21: A little of that look, yeah.
2: Okay.
21: Kind
2: of. And that's the look that a lot of people are going for because it sells.
21: Hyundai Santa Fe type.
2: Yeah. Right. Yeah. Right. Yeah.
21: Let's talk to Gilbert in New Caney, Texas. Gilbert, welcome to the Car Pro Show.
3: Hello. How are you doing?
21: I'm good, buddy. What can I help you with?
3: Yes, sir. I had a couple of questions. So I'm new to the show. My buddy is the one that referred me to y'all on your website.
21: Thank you. And, good to have you.
3: And thank you. So we've got some older vehicles. You know, my wife, there's nothing wrong with the vehicles that she's driving. I've got a 2015 Tundra. That thing's like a tank. It runs great. But the reason I'm calling is for my wife's vehicle. She's got a small four-cylinder. It's a Kia Forte. It's a 2014.
21: Yeah.
3: But over here where we live now, you've got the neighborhood's expanded. We've got big rigs, big trucks. I wanted to get something a little bit bigger for her. She's partial to Kia. I've heard some things. I'm not real familiar with it. Just things online through social media, whether it's a TikTok. And, you know, I don't believe everything that's on there. But, you know, I've heard a lot of negative things before. I've also heard that Kia's come around and address some issues. I know they have a warranty, things like that. So we're looking to start a family. It's just us two. But I'm a bigger guy anyway, so I don't fit in her car. You know, that's why I stick to my truck on there. So she was looking for, I think it was the Telluride.
21: Yes.
3: And I forget, there's another bigger one, and there's also a Hyundai. I think it's a Palisade.
21: That's correct.
3: On there. The only thing I was a little on the fence about was the column shifter. I think on the Hyundai now it looks almost like it's integrated into the steering wheel.
21: Yes.
3: On there, but I was trying to get her into a Toyota SUV, but she's leaning towards that Kia and Hyundai. I wanted to see what your thoughts were on those vehicles.
21: Well, I love what Kia and Hyundai are both doing. 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
1: There you go. So Gilbert and I were talking about the fact that his wife would like to have a new Kia, a larger Kia than the current one that they have, and they're thinking about starting a family soon. So makes sense to me. We were discussing Telluride. Now, Todd, you have a Telluride.
0: I sure do.
1: And you have been very pleased with it.
0: 2 years in, and I'm still glad I made that decision. I'm not starting a family. We just have family to haul around here and there. But I compared the Telluride to the Palisade and was trying to decide between them. And I went with the Telluride because it was just a little bit sportier, but they're very similar. There are maybe one or two extra little things that are nice to have on the Palisade, but the prices were comparable. The warranty, of course, is too, and I just love my Telluride. As a matter of fact, I'm thinking of upgrading and getting a new hybrid soon.
1: Yeah, so Todd's a pretty good-sized guy himself.
0: Yep.
1: And you're comfortable in your Telluride.
0: Absolutely. No qualms whatsoever.
1: So your basic difference between the Telluride and the Palisade, mm-hmm. the drivetrains are exactly the same. Same engine, transmission, everything's alike. It's just the few differences in the exterior appearance on the interior. The Palisade has a power third row seat. So you can put it into the floor with the push of a button. With the Telluride, you've got to do it manually.
0: Yeah.
1: But it's easy. It's really super easy. So I was going to tell you about the downside. If there is one, and you're comparing to the Toyota Highlander, the Highlander will typically be good well past 200,000 miles. I don't find that to be true with the Kia or the Hyundai. They're more like 150,000-mile vehicles before you start to have some expensive problems. Now, anything can go wrong with any car at any time, you know, that's not major. Air conditioning compressor, power window motor, brake booster, anything can happen to it. I don't care how much the car costs. But when you start getting into internal engine issues, transmission issues, differential issues, Toyota, absolutely the way to go. Now, you've really got to think hard on how long you think you're going to keep a vehicle. And most people don't keep a car to 200,000 miles. They get rid of it. It gets totaled out. It gets stolen. They get tired of it. Something happens to where they make a trade. So if you think 150,000 will cover you guys for the next 5-6 years or more, I'd go on with the Kia or the Hyundai and get the Kia and the Hyundai are actually more enjoyable to drive than the Highlander. It's got more features. It's got neater stuff inside. You know, the way the cameras work in the Kia and the Hyundai are fantastic. Turn on your blinker. You get a view of the lane that you're fixing to switch into. I love that. Neat safety features. And you're going to save money. So if I were you, I'd go Kia or Hyundai. Forget what you read online. You're new to the show. I've said for years you can't believe anything that you read online. And it's true, especially about cars. I don't care. I can take the greatest car ever made and get online and find something bad about it. Because the happy people don't get online and post.
2: Got it. Yeah, it makes sense. I think the other thing that I had a question, I'm not sure if it's talked about on the show or not. Like I said, this is the first time. But, you know, one of the things I felt also was I always get buyer's remorse when you're going in. So I'm trying to do my homework. You know, in my younger days when we did that, I'd just go to the dealer and apply and see what it is. You know, they come and they do like a four square and they bring in the closer.
1: Sure.
2: And so I was, and so I was just wondering, do you think it's better to do like to get pre-qualified first and go in, or maybe test out the incentives? Because one of the things I use a free thing. I know it's not 100% accurate. It's just an idea. Credit Karma, right? That just kind of gives you an idea of what they think, I guess, the FICO might be. And I'm not sure if I'm like at a 788 and a 795 on the other one on there.
1: You have nothing to worry about. 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
7: Barry, I know you don't take mechanical questions. I'm 5 months into a new 2025 Chevy Blazer.
1: Nice.
7: Some of the things I've already done, it had like 1,300 miles on it, test driving from other people, bottom line.
1: Yeah.
7: It already, the little addendum things that they do, the window tint, the ceramic coat polymer seal, that was already incorporated into the price, and I took it, and I plan to keep doing so as long as I can.
1: Yeah.
7: So first week of May, because I'm trying to be ultra careful with it, I'm washing the thing by hand instead of the drive-through, and I'm looking at the trailing front edges of the hood and the front polymer bumper, and I'm going, what is all this? I ran over here to a little local detail shop, and I said, what? Do I need to get some compound? What do I need to do? I don't want to mess this up. And he said, no. He said, that's through the clear. I said, dude, you got to be kidding me. So I ran it to the dealership, showed the body shop, and they said, well, you know, man, you know, dead bugs, they have, you know, acid, blah, blah, blah, blah, blah. I said, well, what about this polymer ceramic diamond coat seal? You know, I said,
1: yeah.
7: Your bottom line answer. So I dug out the paperwork, looked at the brochure. It covers 12 different things from bug tar to bug guts, tree sap, bird poop, acid rain, sun UV. I took some pictures of it, sent it to them, and in 2 days, I had a $2,300 check to repaint the nose and the hood
1: wow.
7: of the vehicle. Went wonderful.
1: That's great.
7: We've had to let the clear cure out, dry out, what, over 2 weeks. 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
1: Yeah, smart. 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
8: Could more teen takeovers be coming to Southern California? That's the warning from authorities in the wake of last weekend's July 4th takeover in Newport Beach that ended in more than 400 arrests. Police in Buena Park say they're aware of and ready for a possible takeover today at Knott's Berry Farm. And police in Huntington Beach say they're also aware of a beach bash that might be in the works. It's going to be another hot weekend in Southern California, and new research this week shows a strong El Nino is almost guaranteed to happen.
9: The National Oceanic and Atmospheric Administration's Climate Prediction Center said there is a 97% chance El Nino will be strong or very strong during the three-month period ending in December. Impacts could include heavier and more prolonged rainfall in California this winter. That could mean flash floods and landslides in Southern California. It could also mean a higher risk of heat waves on land and at sea. I'm Daniel Martindale.
8: And Dodgers star Shohei Ohtani will miss this year's All-Star game because of a flare-up of an ongoing knee problem. Those are the headlines. I'm Jason Athenson.
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10: Taking a look at KFBK traffic, westbound 50 before 16th Street, a two-vehicle crash in Sacramento blocking the Gore Point out there. Northbound I-5 before County Road 102 in Woodland, we're getting reports of a grass fire on the right shoulder. Westbound 80 before Capitol Avenue, be on the lookout for a cone in the third lane from the left. Westbound 80, you're at a standstill right now between Highway 50 and Capitol. Westbound 50, you're at a standstill there as well between Harbor Boulevard and I-80. Eastbound Cap City Freeway, your stop and go between N Street and H Street. Traffic on the 10s every 10 minutes, mornings and afternoons. Christine Samra, KFBK News Radio, 93.1 FM, 1530 AM.
3: Now, Sacramento weather.
11: Partly sunny, seasonably warm this afternoon. High today, 94 to 98. Partly cloudy for tonight. A low of 62 to 66. Seasonably warm again tomorrow. Intervals of clouds and sun. A high 92 to 96. I'm AccuWeather Steve Williams on KFBK, Sacramento's News Radio.
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18: 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Jerry Reynolds, the Car Pro, with the awful truth.
1: 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That's a mistake.
18: 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The Car Pro Show. 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We'll get back to the show live in a moment. So please hold. Jerry does want to talk to you.

0: And a big CarPro welcome to Casey Ogletree. He is the general manager at Cavender Grande Ford, a new CarPro certified dealer in the San Antonio market.
1: Yeah.
0: And boy, we're tickled to death. Casey gets it. He understands it. And Rick Cavender, who owns the dealership and a bunch of dealerships in San Antonio. We've got some of his dealerships in Lubbock on KFYO.
1: Yeah.
0: Boy, I got to tell you, Rick Cavender, he is a great guy. He's got a personality that just, he's a musician, he sings, he plays guitar. But Casey runs his Ford store there in San Antonio, Cavender Grande Ford, and they're part of the CarPro Show now, and I just wanted to say a welcome to them.
1: Well, that's pretty cool, and it's always nice to have another choice out there, especially if you're in an area where you've got to go and fight through all the other dealerships that just don't get it. Now you have one in your area there that does, which is always nice.
0: Yeah, they do. And so congratulations and welcome.
1: I love that.
0: Grande Ford.
1: Yeah, that's perfect. So I was looking at the newsletter, and you've mentioned this, and I've actually seen this in the news in the last few months or so about AI taking over everything, right? AI is, everybody's turning to AI for this and that. You use AI with some regularity for a few things, and I do too.
0: I write my songs, but I have AI perform them.
1: Right, because you don't have a full studio and all the musicians, even though you were a singer back in the day.
0: Way back in the day.
1: Okay. One thing that you talk about in the newsletter, though, that you believe, and I kind of agree with you, that AI will not replace

0: place, at least in our lifetime, is the car salesperson.
1: That's right.
0: And I, you know, when this news first came out, because people were talking about, well, AI is going to eventually make it where you never have to talk to a car salesperson. And there's some folks who like to go and give them grief. And I got to tell you, if you go through one of your dealers and deal with the people who actually get it and put the car, the customer first and treat them like royalty, you're going to want a car salesperson to be able to help you make these decisions, because AI misses a lot of the human element that's out there.
1: Oh, and gets it wrong a lot of the time, too.
0: Yes.
1: You cannot count on AI to give you 100% right information, nor, and when you're making a decision the size of buying a car,
0: yeah, which is a huge decision,
1: I guarantee you dealerships are using AI today in a lot of different ways, answering the phones, mm-hmm. making service appointments. Some of it's so good you can't tell that you're not talking to a human.
0: Yeah, that's true.
1: And you know, that's not going to go away. But when it comes down to somebody that really cares about you and is interested in not just selling you a car today, but also down the road, and he or she wants you to tell all your friends and family to go see them if they want a car, you ain't going to get that out of a machine.
0: No, you're not. No.
1: And that won't ever change.
0: I'm grateful for that, because that's the conduit between you and that decision. And of course, I mean, they're dealing with a whole bunch of people at one time, but your salesperson is going to look at your situation and be able to say, hey, you know what? Maybe the SUV is not a good choice for you. Maybe it's another vehicle.
1: Or call that bot when you got a service problem.
0: That's true.
1: Let's see what it does with that.
0: Absolutely.
1: Robert, San Antonio, Texas. Welcome. Robert, what can I do for you, sir?
2: Hi, thanks for taking my call. I had a really good car question. I'm debating between a 2022 Lexus RX 450H or the new Crown Signia, and I'm wondering if the Crown Signia will ever get a Crown Max engine.
1: You know, that I don't know. I kind of doubt it. Toyota's so big into sharing drivetrains from car to car and across different lines. And look, they brought the Crown Sedan and the Crown Signia to the United States. It's been popular in other parts of the world. And they knew when they brought both of them that they weren't going to be big volume vehicles. So I can't imagine that, knowing Toyota the way I do, that they would sink a huge investment into a different powertrain for the Crown. There's just not enough volume there to make a business case out of it. So I will say this. I love the Crown Signia. I've reviewed it twice. Really, really liked it. I thought it was great. I thought it was more of a car feel to an SUV than any SUV I'd ever driven. It sets up really nicely. So it's not like trying to get in and out of a Camry or any car for that matter. It sets up nicely. The visibility around it is really good. Is it an SUV? I could debate that, but they call it an SUV, so I'll run with that. But it is very enjoyable. It's a great driving vehicle.
2: Would you compare it well to the RX 450H?
1: I wouldn't compare it at all. I don't think they compare. I mean, mm-hmm. I really don't. The RX is a true crossover SUV. And you get all the characteristics of an SUV. It sets up even higher. It's you know, there's just a world of difference, and it's almost hard to explain why I don't think the Crown Signia is a true SUV. But I love the RX. It's probably the most recommended SUV of all of them out there. But it's going to come down to what you like the most. What fits you guys the most? And if it's the RX, hey, you're buying one of the best SUVs ever made. If it's the Crown, that's great too. Just know they're very different. If I were undecided, I would take an extended test drive in both and then make a decision.
2: Good point.
1: Look, I didn't help you a bit. And I apologize for that, but you're looking at two really good cars. Now you just got to decide. And unlike a lot of calls that I get where they're looking at a bad car and a great car, and I got to try to tell them, hey, go with the great car, you're in a different position. You pick two great cars. You pick the one you like. You ain't going to go wrong. If you go with the Toyota, I do have two great Toyota dealers in San Antonio. 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Robert, I appreciate the call. I thank you very much. If you put a gun to my head and made me choose, I'd choose the new Crown Signia over a 2022 RX just because it's new and just because it's terrific. And it's probably about the same price. So there you go.
0: That's a tough decision, though.
1: It is.
0: Because they're both great. And, of course, the Crown's newer, like you said, but the RX 350, the best-selling SUVs out there.
1: Yeah. Oh, I just don't think there's anything better. There may be at some point in the future.
0: Yeah.
1: But I don't know. I can get one more call in this hour. 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
1: Steve, welcome to the CarPro Show. What can I do for you, sir?
10: Thank you for taking my call, Jerry. I'm driving a 2019 Suburban with 148,000 miles. I'm getting really nervous. I have replaced the transmission, but I'm looking to get a different vehicle. I was leaning Tahoe until I looked at the prices.
1: Yeah.
10: Out of sight.
1: Yeah, so yeah.
10: I'm kind of now looking at pickup trucks, and I like Chevy, I like GMC, and I like the Tundra, and I'm trying to decide between those, and I'm looking for a deal. I'm looking at these promos that they have, and one of my questions is the number on the website the bottom number, or is there room in that?
1: You know, typically. Now, let me explain to the audience. Every dealer prices on their own website, okay? And you'll see MSRP, sticker price, in other words, then the discount, then the rebate. Then you get to a bottom line price. Typically, there's not much room left at that price. And the reason is simple, Steve. With everybody shopping by internet now, if a dealer puts a price that's not a really good price on his own website, nobody's going to call. Nobody's going to come through the front door. Nobody's going to send an email. So they have no choice but to be very, very competitive. Now, if you're going to one of my dealers, will they come off that price? 99% of the time. Will it be a significant amount of money? No, not always. But the price that you're looking at is already really good. So if I can help you make it even a little bit better, I'm saving you money. But more than anything, I'm making sure that you have a good experience. Now, all three of those are terrific trucks. If you were going to lease it, I would tell you without a shadow of a doubt to go with the Tundra. If you're going to buy it and keep it like you did the last one, then I'd go with the Silverado. It's got the best incentives for purchases between it and the GMC. The Chevy's going to be substantially cheaper than the GMC is going to be. Does that make sense?
10: Okay. Yeah, it does. On the lease.
1: Yes.
10: I think I drive too many miles, but I don't know. I drive around 17,000, 18,000 miles a year. Is that too much for a lease?
1: You know, the standard contract is 15,000 miles a year. If you go over that, it's 20 to 25 cents a mile. But let me tell you something. Nobody does that. They always trade out, and I say always, Toyota owners almost always trade out before the end of the lease. And the reason is Toyota resale value is so good. So what will happen? I'd send you over to Freeman Toyota to talk to Jerry Patterson. He used to work for me years and years and years. He'd put you in a Tundra today of $50,000.

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0: Greg in Tarzana, California. You're the last here on the Car Pro Show. Hello, Greg.
5: How you doing?
0: I'm good, pal. What drives you crazy about other drivers?
5: Yeah. By the way, before I ask you or express my two pet peeves, well, if I may ask where you're from, I love the accent.
0: Oh, I'm from Dallas. I live in Dallas. I was born in Dallas. I'm a native Dallasite.
5: All
0: Texas, man.
5: All Texas, right?
0: Yeah.
5: Home of barbecue.
0: Yeah.
6: Yeah,
0: and Bucky's.
5: Oh, Bucky's? That's a quality barbecue place?
0: No, well, yeah, they do have a great barbecue, but it's kind of a big gas station more than anything. But yeah. Tell me what's bugging you about other drivers.
5: Okay, at least two of them are connected to making left turns. The first one is for the people in the left turn lane, when the light turns green, instead of heading out to the middle of the intersection so that other cars can kind of get behind you and hopefully get that left turn off, they sit there like total idiots right at the restraining line.
0: Yes.
5: Don't move an inch. They just sit there. And
0: That happened to me yesterday. I'm with you.
5: Oh, it did.
0: Oh, yeah.
5: Yeah, I can't stand it. God, do I hate that. And the other thing is regarding the left turn is also, you know,

0: when they're waiting for the last car to pass and they see there's no one else coming, they should already begin, you know, to be making that turn, not obviously into the car, but you know what I'm saying? They should start making that turn because they see the car is going to pass again to hopefully let some other drivers through. But no, even after the last car pass, they're sitting there like, I don't know what, waiting for an hour. And then they decide to finally make that left turn.
1: Yeah.
0: How do I hate that?
1: I do, too. You should have your blinker on. You should have your steering wheel already turned. You should be creeping, going, you know, 1 mile an hour, waiting for that bumper to clear, and then slam the accelerator down and go. That's exactly what you
2: get out of the way.
1: Good call, Greg. Thank you.
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0: From ABC News, I'm Chuck Severson. A bipartisan bill to make housing more affordable has become law today without President Trump's signature. He had 10 days to veto it, sign it, or let it become law on its own.
1: If he had vetoed it, we would have been able to override that veto.
0: Congresswoman Maxine Waters, California Democrat, says one of the aims of the law is to reduce homelessness.
1: We're not only going to create opportunities for affordable housing, we're going to make sure that public housing has the resources and began to fix up these houses.
0: Trump said he didn't sign the bill because Congress hasn't passed an unrelated elections bill that doesn't have enough votes in the Senate to pass. Calls for an independent investigation in the case of the Mexican citizen fatally shot by immigration officers in Houston this week. ICE claims he rammed an officer's vehicle during an attempted arrest and was shot in self-defense. But a lawyer for two witnesses disputes that. ABC's Jacqueline Lee.
2: Border czar Tom Homan now reacting to what this means for the officers involved.
3: Let the investigation play out. If the officers acted outside policy or illegally, they shall come.
2: Congresswoman Sylvia Garcia says she spoke with the acting ICE director, who she says told her no body or dash cameras captured the shooting.
4: Well, you know, what would you do if you're just being followed by someone and the cars were unmarked? They did not have a siren. They did not have lights or noise.
2: The killing sparking outrage through Houston.
0: Strongly considering running for president based on being detained by Israeli settlers this week in the West Bank, who he calls armed hoodlums, Congressman Ro Khanna, California Democrat.
5: If you're unwilling to speak up against the genocide in Gaza, the apartheid in the West Bank, then you are morally compromised.
0: Israeli military saying that it responded to a report of civilians blocking a road and soldiers showed up and cleared them away. You're listening to ABC News.
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7: The Summit Fire burning in northern LA County.
8: Evacuation order zone, as well as the warning zones, are still in effect.
7: Engineer Jonathan Torres with the LA County Fire Department says a few hundred people remain out of their homes as firefighters deal with high heat and low humidity and maybe some afternoon winds fanning flames into the Angeles National Forest. No one hurt, and while buildings have burned in the fire east of Palmdale, no homes confirmed destroyed. It stands at around 2,700 acres, 0% surrounded. There's also an air quality warning in place for parts of Southern California because of the smoke. A surge of bird deaths has health officials worried about West Nile in California. The state has seen almost 180 dead birds so far this year, compared to 26 for the same period last year. UCSF infectious disease expert Dr. Peter Chin Hong tells SF Gate that's a wake-up call. Once the bird infections spike, humans are often next, but only two human cases in the state so far this year. And LA's first annual French Fry Festival is underway, started about an hour ago at the Autry Museum in Griffith Park. Those are the headlines. I'm Jason Adenson.
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9: Taking a look at KFBK traffic, we start things off on eastbound Cap City Freeway. After E Street, a two-vehicle crash is blocking the second lane from the left. Traffic is backed up to H Street because of this. Westbound 50 before 16th Street, a two-vehicle crash is in the Gore Point. Over to Fairfield, eastbound 80 right after Manual Campus Parkway, a three-vehicle crash is blocking the two left lanes. Tow trucks are headed there as we speak. Right now, traffic is backed up to Airbase Parkway, and your stop and go out past the crash site. Traffic on the 10s every 10 minutes, mornings and afternoons. Christine Samra, KFBK News Radio, 93.1 FM, 1530 AM.
6: Now, Sacramento weather.
10: This afternoon, partly sunny, warm day, a high today 94 to 98, partly cloudy for tonight, a low 62 to 66, seasonably warm, clouds and sun for tomorrow, a high 92 to 96. I'm AccuWeather Steve Williams on KFPK.
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19: 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We'd like to welcome you to the Peak Financial Freedom Hour. We'd like to thank everyone who's listening right now to try to gain some knowledge about making the right decisions with their money now that they're getting ready to retire or they've retired. And we'd like to put a shout out to all of our listeners that have listened for weeks, months, even years, even decades to what we talk about to try to help you feel more comfortable about making those decisions, because those decisions we want to help you make, hopefully, start to reduce some of the uncertainty in your finances, because uncertainty is what causes us to worry. And we know most of you listening, unless you're our clients already, you worry significantly about your money. And if you ask Jim and I, what do we really do? Our number one goal, our mission is to help people that are retired or getting ready to retire, stop worrying about their money so much. We can't eliminate worries, but we can definitely help them stop worrying. So we'd like to, again, thank you for listening. Hopefully you've gained information from us over the years. And we want to make sure also you know that you can call in on your cell phone to #250 and say the keyword money, #250, say the keyword money. You can also call our office off our website or go to our website at peakfin.com. And if you have questions, we can try to answer those for you. And a lot of you at some point decide you need help. You want a plan. You want answers. You want a second opinion. You want to find out where you're at. You want to see if you can put a plan together that'll reduce your worries and guarantee you're not going to suffer large losses and you're guaranteed you're not going to run out of money. Feel free. We'll be glad to help you with that. As well, if you'd like to receive books, you can go to our website. You can download our most recent best-selling Amazon book. And that is Mama's Secret Recipe for Retirement Success. And you can also call us and we can give you
20: what I think is our best work to date, and that is called The Golden Promise, a very short 80-page book that explains how and what you need to do to create a written retirement plan so everything about your money is in writing. And Jim, one of the things maybe you can talk about real quick is the opportunity for them to get a free dinner seminar.
21: You know, we do free workshops around the Sacramento marketplace at great restaurants. We do them regularly, and we do them so that we can educate people without you having to come into our office, right? We can educate you on what we do and what you need to do to have a successful retirement. So if you're interested, and some people say, you know, I want to come in the office, I want to meet with you right now, and that's wonderful. Other people say, you know, I'm not sure. It sounds good on the radio, but maybe I need to take just a little, you know, a slighter step forward. And if you're that type of person, you can call our office. We can schedule you for an upcoming dinner restaurant reservation for you and your spouse. It's about an hour presentation that we do at a great restaurant. You can learn deeper about what we do. We show a PowerPoint with lots of slides and colorful pictures. So it really makes it easy for you to understand and allows you to take that another step forward without making a full commitment to come in our office. And then you can decide, does it make sense to make a meeting in our office, or you may not.
20: But and a lot of people, it's funny because there's one of the spouses that takes care of the money and the other spouse might take care of the budget. So someone does the investment, someone does the budget. So let's say the wife does the budget at home, monthly bills, et cetera, and the husband takes care of the investments. What happens is the husband typically thinks there's no way the wife's going to understand what we talk about. We will guarantee the wife will understand as much as the husband understands what we're talking about at the workshops and as we're doing the planning, because we talk at a level so both spouses understand what you both need to. At retirement or getting ready to retire, you both better understand the money equally, because one of you is going to be gone at some point and the survivor better have the equal amount of knowledge. So, Jim, why don't you lead us off with some financial wisdom, a quote of the week for us?
21: You know, this comes from Jimmy Dean. You know, we have such good quotes from some of these older folks. A lot of them aren't around any longer.
20: Jimmy Dean, you mean sausage guy?
21: Jimmy Dean, baby. He said, I can't change the direction of the wind, but I can adjust my sails to always reach my destination. And again, it's another quote that just kind of dovetails into exactly what we do and exactly what you need to do as a pre-retired person or retired person is that you can't change that direction of the wind. In other words, we can't change what's happened in the Middle East. We cannot change what's happened in Ukraine. We cannot change the government. We cannot change the politicians. We cannot change the rate of inflation. We can't change any of this stuff, but we surely can change the direction of our sails, right? How do we adjust our sails so that we can navigate through all of these issues that are confronting us today, that will always confront us? And there's going to be more issues with artificial intelligence, with people getting access to these tools. We have to make sure that our financial portfolio, our future is set up so that we can actually move around these, navigate it, so they don't become a roadblock for us, Dan.
20: Well, I think what you talked about is key, and it actually opens up a big canyon of problems. And with adjusting our sales, that's key, but we have to go one step back. Every time we talk about something in finances, it's almost like you have to go one or two steps back to make sure things are going to happen right. So adjusting the sales right now to make sure we reach your destination right now, that's not really, I think, the most important question. I think the most important question is right now, are you pointed towards the right direction at this point in your life? Or are you pointed at a direction that you should be pointed if you're younger? So if you're 40 years old, should you point what your goals are the same as if you're 65 right now? And the answer is 100% no, you better not be. Unless you get lucky, things aren't going to work. So when you were young, you were pointing and you would adjust your sails on trying to get the highest rate of return, regardless of how much risk you took. You kept investing no matter what happened in the markets, up and down. You didn't watch it. You didn't care about big losses because you knew you had time on your side and you didn't need the assets for income. So to adjust your sails in that scenario will be a little different. What if you're 60 right now and either retired or getting ready to retire? Can you now have your boat pointed at that exact same destination? And the answer is no.
21: You got to revise it into what you've saved for 40 years now has to be protected for the next 20 to 40 years, right? And you're going to use income off those assets. So you better adjust those sales. You better have a different direction. You better be pointed in the right direction. And again, Dan, people don't understand this because if they go to the internet, they listen to podcasts, they all say the same thing. Stay the course no matter what happens, stay in it. you'll be fine. But what they're talking about is if you live forever, for example, if you were a pension fund, that is exactly right. They don't have to adjust those portfolios long term because people are going to continue to die over time, but the pension fund stays there basically for eternity. So it's okay to do that. But when you are 65 or 70, you do have a life expectancy. You are going to pass away and you have 15, 20, 25, maybe 30 years left. You better make sure your sales are positioned correctly because you are not a pension fund. You cannot survive big downdraws, downfalls in the market and expect to have income for life. You can't, Dan. It doesn't work that way.
20: No, and I think a lot of people intuitively listening right now know this. They feel it in their gut. They know once they get close to retirement or then retirement, they should be doing something different because we all realize we have less time on our side. We also realize we're not getting paid our paychecks anymore. We realize we need to use our assets for income and we realize we're not investing money. So all those things should. If it doesn't, then you better start making them make you understand what's the most important thing to worry about with your money. It's those things. And if we can now plan for those things, we can put you in a position where you have a higher probability of success, which will help you stop worrying. Because just think about it. It doesn't matter. Again, you hear so many dumb things about your money. And think about it. Can you at this point in your life, if you're retired or soon to be retired, if you're younger, don't listen. If you're retired or soon to be retired, can you right now? Is there any way possible you can suffer a big loss like 2001 and 2 or 2007, 8, 9 and have a high probability that your money is going to last for as long as you live from this point forward? The answer is a big, huge no. Secondly, right now, the way your assets are invested, especially if it's in volatile assets, stock market, etc., can you, number one, take a high level of income off of it and guarantee that you're not going to run out? And the answer is another big, huge no. And the next question with that will be, can you make sure even if one of you lives past 100 that your income isn't going to stop or decrease? And the answer right now is a big no. Can anyone live comfortably, Jim, with those three big no, no, no answers?
21: No, they can't, you know. But, you know, markets turn sometimes very quickly, and sometimes it takes years and years and years for them to go down, and people always think they're going to bounce back. I'll take you back to 1999. Let's say you're 60 now. You were back, you were 35 then, right? You probably don't even remember
20: that. A youngster.
21: Yeah, it was a long time ago, right? But in 1999, the market was just cranking, right? 97, 98, 99. The Nasdaq was up. Nobody thought the market could ever drop.
20: I think the S&P went up 20% that year.
21: Yeah, exactly. Nobody thought the market could drop. Well, what happened in 2000? It dropped somewhat, and then it dropped again in 2001, and then it dropped again in 2002. And if you look backwards over that three-year period, you were down 53% on the S&P. You were down 68% on the Nasdaq. Now, we'll put percentages into perspective.
20: And a lot of people do remember it. They don't want to remember it. Yeah. But we want you to remember how it felt.
21: So imagine if you were retired and you lost 53% of your money. It changed your retirement. Now, to start all over again, 2003, 4, 5, 6, 7, what happened? The real estate market was in a boom cycle. Everybody was making money in real estate. It was unbelievable. The market could never go down again. And guess what happened? 2007, 8, and 2009, the market dropped 57%. You had $1 million, you're down to $430,000. Would it change your retirement? Of course it would have. Now, let's fast forward to today. In the last 3 years, guess what? Artificial intelligence. Boom, boom, boom, boom. Double-digit rates of return, right? People said it's unthinkable for the market to drop. But guess what, folks? The market isn't going to give you a warning. It's going to do the same thing at some point in the future. Be prepared for it so you don't lose half your money.
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39: You're back with Dan Ahm and Jim Files, the Peak Financial Freedom Hour. Thanks for joining us. And we're talking about a lot of data today. And we started with a financial quote about sales and making sure you are pointed in the right direction. You can adjust your sales to hopefully have the highest probability of attaining whatever your destination goals are for your retirement security. And we're going to then focus on what we know is the number one way to provide you the highest probability that your plan will work. And that is having something that none of you have right now, unless you're a client. None of you have right now what's considered a customized written retirement income plan. And we say this blatantly that none of you have this, because in the last 6 years of our combined experience, we've met with over 4,000 people for second opinions, first meetings, just to find out if what we do fits and if they have issues that we can fix. And of the 4,000 plus people, only 3 of them had a customized written retirement income plan. So 3 out of 4,000, I'm going to round that down, Jim, to 0% of you have this. Because right now, if you think about it, is every single thing about your money in writing. And a lot of you will incorrectly state, oh yeah, I have a plan. Well, you think your portfolio is your plan. You think the statements you get every month or quarter are your plan. Well, that is your investment account. It could be even considered an investment plan, but it has nothing to do with having a customized written retirement income plan. And right now, your current advisor or yourself or your 401k company says, hey, here's your 401k plan. So you think you have a plan. You don't have a plan, Jim. All you do is have an asset. And those statements are just a report card on how that asset performed for the last month or 3 months.
1: You know, people, they're listening right now and say, well, what's a plan? You know, if you don't have a plan, I guess you don't, you'd probably say that, right? Because you've never been taught the importance of a plan. You've never seen our type of plan. You have no idea how this type of plan that we create for you is going to change your life. You have no idea how a plan that we design for you will lower your risk. It could even lower your fees, right? You will have no idea how this plan will set forth by month and year for the next 30 years. Your income sources, is that income going to go up, down? Will it go away? You have no idea how much after-tax income you need every month and every year for the next 30 years to meet your increasing budget every year. You have no idea how this plan can help you plan for long-term care expenses. You have no idea how a plan like this can plan for inflation and how that's going to impact your income. You have no idea how a plan like this will help you forecast if one of you pass before the other spouse, is the other surviving spouse going to have enough income and assets to maintain their life? And you have no idea how this plan can help you plan for your estate, for your grandkids, for your children, to make sure they have money for themselves. And if you don't have that in writing, I'm talking about everything that we're talking about is in writing for them, Ben, specifically in writing to manage through all these elements to make sure you become a smart and intelligent investor with your money before you make a financial mistake.
39: Well, because if you don't have those things, you're going to continue to worry about your money. So let's look at just a few of these concepts. Number one, a budget. That's the number one thing we're going to focus on because we are retirement risk mitigation and retirement income creation. That's what we do. That's what our firm does. Reduces risk of large losses, create income. Well, we can't create the income unless we know how much income to create, because that would be a bogus plan. So the way we know how much income you need is by creating a budget. And let's just say we know that a married couple typically is going to have a budget between $8,000 and $12,000. And let's just say the average is at $10,000. Yours could be more or less. We're just using averages right now. So boom, we know that the budget's $10,000. The big mistake that most people make, whether it's a consumer or whether it's a planner, is to create a plan that would give you $10,000 a month of net income after taxes. Because if you created that, you know, now you can cover your budget. The problem is if your budget's $10,000, and you create a plan that only gives you $10,000 a month of net income, is that going to feel nice and loose and flexible, or is it going to feel completely tight and constricting? It's going to feel tight and constricting. So that's the worst way to create a plan. When we create a plan, if your budget's $10,000, we want you to have a minimum of $13,000, preferably $14,000 or $15,000 or more of net income. Because what if you have $15,000 in net income after taxes, Jim, and your budget's $10,000, and you have $5,000 more to spend each month than you need, as long as you're not going to be in a high tax bracket, and as long as your money's not going to run out, how's that going to make someone feel?
1: You know, it's going to make you feel great if you can see that in writing. You know, a lot of you, I mean, you know, I don't know how much money you have. You know, a lot of our clients have anywhere from $1.5 million to $5 million, some a little bit less, some more, but that's kind of the average client. And they would come in here, Dan, as you mentioned, they have a budget. Let's say it's $10,000 a month, and they may have Social Security of maybe $6,000 a month. And let's say you have $1.5 million. And let's say you took off the safe withdrawal rate, which is 3% of income off your assets. If it's in stocks and bonds, that is the safe withdrawal rate. And that doesn't guarantee you won't run out of money. That just means it's safe for a number of years. Well, 3%, what's that? $45,000 a year?
39: $3,750 a month.
1: Okay, $3,750 a month on top of your $6,500, you're about 10 grand.
39: Yeah, 10 grand minus, but that's gross.
1: Minus gross.
39: You're probably down to $8,500.
1: $8,500, right? So then what do? You say, well, maybe I should take off 4%, because somebody said I could take off 4%, not 3%. Well, you can take off whatever you want, but the chances of you running the money increase significantly for every 0.5% you increase above that 3%. What if we could restructure your portfolio for the same amount of investment capital, $1.5 million? And what if we could get closer to 12 to 13 to 14, even maybe $14,500 a month, net after taxes, 12? All of a sudden the game changes, Dan. It changes significantly for the client.
39: Completely. Because one thing that you haven't been taught before is the most important thing about retirement isn't just the income. It's the amount of net after tax, after budget income you have left at the end of the month. So let's say your budget is $10,000. And let's say we create $13,000 in net income after taxes. Take off your $10,000, and that means you have $3,000 of what we call net excess monthly cash flow. What can you do with that $3,000? Anything you want. And we're not going to build a plan that's going to put you in a high tax bracket, and we're not going to put a plan to put you in jeopardy of running out of money. So think about it. If we could build a plan like this that we're talking about, giving you more net income that you need, as long as your income isn't going to run out for as long as you live, regardless of how long you live, and as long as you're not being in a high tax bracket, why in the heck wouldn't you implement that? And you would. It's just no one has taught you how to do that, and that it can be something that will increase the probability of your happiness during retirement.
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3: The Summit fire continues to burn in northern Los Angeles County. Engineer Jonathan Torres with the LA County Fire Department says several hundred people have been told to leave their homes as firefighters face challenges.
6: We're going to be in the triple digits today. Relative humidity is going to be low. It's going to be in the single digits. So it's going to be hot. It's terrain not easily accessible. So air attack is going to be continuing to drop not only through our fixed wing, but our rotary wing copters as well.
3: The fire is burning east of Palmdale and into the Angeles National Forest in a sparsely populated area. Several outbuildings have been burned, but no homes that we know of so far. As of 8 o'clock this morning, almost 2,700 acres went up in flames, and the fire is 0% surrounded. That's the latest. I'm Steve Cumming.
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7: I'm seeing bumper-to-bumper traffic in Davis, eastbound Eddy after Richards Boulevard. A car and a pickup truck are stopped in the right lane. A tow truck is on the scene. Rio Vista, southbound 160 before Highway 12. A solo motorcycle crash impacting the southbound lane. West Sacramento slammed westbound 80 from 50 to Capitol Avenue. Sacramento with a real grind to westbound 50 from Harbor Boulevard to I-80. In Roseville, a big slowdown southbound 65 from Blue Oaks to Stanford Ranch. And a slow ride for Galt, northbound 99 from Central Galt to Mingo. Traffic on the 10s every 10 minutes, mornings and afternoons. Steve Herrera, KBK News Radio, 93.1 FM, 1530 AM.
38: Now, Sacramento weather.
9: Partly sunny, seasonably warm this afternoon. High today 94 to 98. Partly cloudy for tonight. A low of 62 to 66. Seasonably warm again tomorrow. Intervals of clouds and sun. A high 92 to 96. I'm AccuWeather Steve Williams on KFPK, Sacramento's News Radio.
10: ABC News, I'm Chuck Severton. Strongly supported by both major parties, a bipartisan bill to make housing more affordable has become law today without President Trump's signature.
11: If he had vetoed it, we would have been able

0: to override that veto.
1: Congresswoman Maxine Waters, California Democrat, says they'll be investing in public housing and creating of new opportunities for affordable housing. Calls for an independent investigation in the case of the Mexican citizen fatally shot by immigration officers in Houston this week. ICE claims he rammed an officer's vehicle, but a lawyer for two witnesses disputes that. Strongly considering running for president based on being detained by armed Israeli settlers this week in the West Bank, Congressman Ro Khanna, California Democrat, accusing Israel of genocide and apartheid.
2: We need a new moral direction in our party.
1: The Israeli military saying it responded to a report of civilians blocking a road and soldiers showed up and cleared them away. This is ABC News.
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12: You're back with Dan Allman, Jim Files. Today we are talking about a customized written retirement income plan for your success. We talk about this a lot. And we're probably the only firm you've ever heard talk about it because we have not found one firm across the nation that puts together the type of customized written retirement income plan that we put in writing for you. And we do it so you can understand your money. And we do it so once you see it, we now take. The only way to take uncertainty out is to have it printed. You have it in your hand. You can read it. You can understand it. You see what's guaranteed. You see what taxes you're going to pay, all those things. So what is the customized plan? Well, we just talked about in our last segment, we think the number one most important thing, and that's your budget, because we have to know how much money you need each month, and we have to put a plan together that's going to exceed your budget. The second thing we focus on will be risk, because we feel, based on our data, our analysis, our research, our reviews, we feel that the most important thing to start with, other than the budget, it's going to be to make sure we minimize risk, because at your ages, if you're retired or getting ready to retire, one single large loss will almost guarantee that your plan will not work as planned, and it will guarantee that you have a high probability of running out of money. And we had to take into consideration, Jim, that every 5 years since 1929, the stock market has gone down an average of 39.5%. If that happens, people will not make it. So maybe give a little view of risk as far as how it is determined to then help our clients.
13: Well, first thing we have to do, if you come in to meet with us, we're going to ask you a couple of questions. We're going to ask you how much risk do you have in your portfolio? And guess what your answer is going to be? You're going to say, I don't know. Or you're going to say, I don't think very much because that's what my advisor told us. Well, we're going to take your portfolio. We're going to break it apart. We're going to document it on a Excel format. We're going to send it out to several research companies we work with. They're going to come back with data to show you how much risk you actually have, not how much you think you have, not how much your broker said you might have. It's actual numbers. It's going to tell you based on what you own today, if we have another downturn in the market like we saw in 2007, 2008, and 2009, or 2001 and 2002, It's going to show you how much you're going to lose based on how you position. Now, the good news is it's going to also tell you how much you're going to make in a good market, right? So we got both the good and the bad.
12: Well, how would that look? Because I just did this type of analysis for a client, and it showed in 2013, the stock market would have went up by 32%. The S&P would have went up by 32%. But their portfolio would have done well. With the way they're investing now, it would have made 30%. And they're really happy. They're like, hey, we're great investors. They go, you were. You would have made 30%. The problem is in 2008, if the stock market dropped 53%, they would have lost 51%. Yep. So I asked them, okay, is making a 30% gain right now, and they were age 62, is making a 30% gain worth risking a 51% loss? And they said, no way, because if we lose 51%, we will never make it.
13: Yep. Well, that's not abnormal. That's probably 80% of the people that we see for the first time. They have no idea how they're positioned. They have no idea how much they could lose. And when we actually do this research for them, guess what? They say, wow, we had no idea. How do we fix that? You know, if you listen to our show, and we're pretty consistent, not pretty, I should say that we're very consistent on what we talk about. We're talking about risk. We're talking about budgets. We're talking about income plans, tax plans, legacy plans. If you have a current advisor or you've got the internet, do you hear the same type of conversation? The answer is no. You don't hear this conversation. You hear it from us because this is what we do.
12: Well, and what can we say? What can be proven incorrect? And the answer is nothing.
13: Nothing. Nothing can be
12: zero.
13: Nothing. Zero. I mean, if you're 40, don't listen to us. You know, we're not your type of planner. But if you're 60, 65, 70, 75, you better heed our advice. You don't have to use us, but you better heed the advice because, again, there are so many uncertainties in the world now. If you make a financial mistake, you're not going to likely recover and it's going to change your retirement. So guess what? It's a wake-up call. You can change it. You don't have to come to us, but heed the data, heed the advice so you can take this advice and find somebody that does what we do, Dan.
12: Definitely. Well, how about number three? So we talked about budget and risk. These are parts of a comprehensive, customized written retirement income plan. Number three are the fees, because no one comes in if they have an advisor knowing what their fees are, because no one has ever came in literally in our 60 years plus that had all their fees written down by their advisor, signed by their advisor saying, these are all the fees you see and here's the hidden fees that you don't see. No one, literally 0%. So the first way to start controlling your fees is to understand what you're paying. So we'll do an analysis of what type of fees you're currently paying, advisory fees, mutual fund costs, trading costs, reporting costs, all those types of things. And then before anyone ever invests with us, we put in writing exactly what your fees are going to be, the fees you see and the fees you don't see. So now we have an apples to apples comparison, and you should never invest your money until you know what the fees are before you invest the money. So that we feel is mandatory. Number four will be the basis for the rest of the entire plan. And that's going to be your income analysis. And it's going to be something that you alluded to a little earlier, and that is, we want to be able to prove to you where your paychecks are going to come from for the rest of your life in writing. Wouldn't that be cool to see where your paychecks, your income is going to come from? Because you have no idea right now. You don't know when to take them out. The income distributions, you don't know which accounts to take them out of. You have no idea how much tax you're going to pay. And worse, you have no idea how long the money is going to last. So what if we can create an income plan that's going to show each year where each income source is going to come from, and then the total income for the year, and show that your income is going to last for the next 30 years, just to be able to prove that everything is going to work out with your gross income before taxes. And we find that it's almost hard for people to believe, because we show them that they're going to have significantly more income than they ever thought. And it's in writing, which makes it nice for them. The issue is that is going to be before taxes. So number five, Jim, is going to be what I think probably is one of the most important things, and that's the tax scenario.
13: So do you think it's important, if you're getting close to retirement, to know not only your gross income by income source? When I say income source, that means Social Security one, Social Security two, maybe you have pension, maybe you have some rental income, you have an IRA, you have a 401k, you have a non-IRA, you have a brokerage account. We lay out this so that you can see the income by income source, but that's just half of it. The real powerful part is, you know, Dan's an accredited tax advisor, right? He was an enrolled agent with the IRS for 30 years. We can provide tax advice, and that's rare with a financial firm. We can tell you how much after-tax income you're going to need, what your federal and state tax is going to be each year for the next 30 years based on current legislation, so that we can show you that you are going to be able to have enough money to get through retirement.
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12: 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It's a 500-page book, awesome information, and it teaches you what we think are the steps for you to succeed. You also can then call us and ask us for our most recent book, which is called The Golden Promise. It highlights in a very short, easy to read 80-page document exactly what you need to do to create a written retirement income plan, which is so important. And for those of you that like to learn more and really want to look at us face to face in the eyes, you can call us and we can then find out if we can get you set up to attend one of our free dinner seminars at some of the best restaurants locally. We go over all these topics with a bunch of PowerPoint, powerful slides to educate you on. Here's what you can do to put yourself in a better position. Again, there's no cost for that. So call. If you saved $1 million or more and you're 59 or older, you need answers and help, call. We can get you signed up for one of those workshops. Jim, we're talking about right now what we think, again, is the most important part of planning, and that is making sure your plan's in writing. And we always talk about how none of the people listening right now have a plan in writing, because we've met with over 4,000 people in our 60 years of combined experience, and only 3 people have had a written plan, which means if you round that down, it's 0%. And if you think about it right now, if you have a plan in writing that details everything about your money, not your statements, but everything about your money, versus not having a plan in writing, where do you think you have a higher probability of success? The answer is simple. If you have a plan in writing, the issue is you don't really focus on that much because no one else across the nation that we find is offering you a plan in writing. That's all we focus on. We will not take you on as a client without having a plan in writing, because everything about your money should only be dictated based on putting every single answer about your money in writing. One of the big things that people really freak out about, we already talked about the budget. We talked about risk. We talked about fees. We talked about being able to project out where your income is going to come from for the next 30 years. And we just were talking about last segment, taxes. Most people do not take out as much income as they can during retirement because they're worried about either losing money, risk, and running out, or more so, they're worried about paying a high level of taxes. Well, when you're working, if you made $200,000, you probably netted about 50% of that after 401k contributions, 457 contributions, retirement contributions, after paying money into Social Security, after federal and state taxes. So we assume we're going to continue to pay 50% taxes. What if we told you, based on, again, the benefit of us being able to do tax projections for you, what if we told you can make $250,000 of gross income? The average couple in retirement, if they made $250,000 of gross income and their average total amount of deductions or taxes is going to be probably somewhere around 20%. Could be a teeny bit higher, could be a teeny bit lower. But what would you feel if you kept 80% of your money? And that's what's going to happen, because at retirement time, you're not putting money into your 401k, your 457 or 403b. You're taking money out. You're not putting money into Social Security. You're taking money out. You're not putting money into your retirement system. You're taking money out. All you're doing is paying federal and state tax, and your average tax rate is going to be somewhere between 15 and 25% for federal and state, which means your average tax bracket is going to be about 20%. So how would you feel if you get to keep 80%? You'd probably feel really good. The benefit is we're going to put that in writing, Jim.
13: Yeah, you know, a lot of people are concerned about taxes. I mean, we're concerned about taxes. Nobody wants to pay taxes, but you have to look at taxes before retirement and taxes in retirement. And what Dan explained to you, that taxes in retirement, your net after tax income is going to be less than what it would be, or your net after tax income is going to be more income when you are retired versus not retired if it's structured correctly. But if you think about taxes and you think about longevity, let's assume you're 65 and you live life expectancy 85. Hope you live a lot longer, but that's 20 years, right? Do you really want to focus on saying, I don't want to pay any taxes. I'm going to hoard my money. I'm not going to pay the government any taxes. You end up not doing the things you want to do. You're very frugal, which is fine, but you end up, you know, not going to dinner with your grandkids and your kid because you don't want to spend the money. You don't go and take that extra vacation next year because you don't want to spend the money. You drive around an older car because you don't want to spend that money.
12: But worse, you could end up paying more taxes with that mentality,
13: yep,
12: than if you simply started taking money out right now. Because, yep, if you don't take money out of your IRA, you're going to be forced to take it out with required minimum distributions, which start at 73 and they increase dramatically. You could be having to take minimum distributions of over 12% at some point in your life. And more so, when you're gone, your beneficiaries, other than your spouse, your kids and grandkids, have to take the money out and pay tax on it rapidly over 10 years. So you cannot put yourself in that position. The number 6 thing, Jim, let's end with this, is legacy. We know every single person we talk to, they have this idea in their mind. They just haven't formalized it yet. Every single person we talk to, no matter how much money they saved, $1 million, $2 million, $5 million, $10 million, they saved a lot of money. They want to use their money and they think about the portfolio, but it's not just a portfolio. It's their portfolio. It's their IRAs. It's their

0: is what we do, that will show you the $5 million of assets. We're going to take as much income as we can. You're not going to be in a high tax bracket. It's not going to run out. And these assets won't go down. They'll stay level or grow over time. So 30 years down the road, you can plan to leave $5 million or more to your beneficiaries, even though maybe you've taken $3 million of income out.
1: Well, that's what everybody wants that. Everybody wants to start with a pile of assets, take a bunch of income out, not make a financial mistake, know they can't run out of money, and leave a bunch of money to the kids when they die. We all want that.
0: Call us on your cell phone, dial pound 250 and say the keyword money.
1: So, Dan, I thought it was a great show. Hopefully, everybody's learned a lot. The key here is education. If we can educate you correctly, you won't make a mistake. You'll have income for life. And again, if you like what we're talking about, call us. We can set up a meeting. We can set up a dinner reservation for you if you want to hear us at a workshop. There's lots of things we can do. We can send you our books. We can educate you so you'll do and have a great retirement.
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0: 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From ABC News, I'm Chuck Severton. An affordable housing bill passed by Congress with little opposition by veto-proof majorities has become law today without President Trump's signature. Congresswoman Maxine Waters, California Democrat, says the law aims to reduce homelessness by investing in public housing and creating new opportunities for affordable housing.
1: In Los Angeles, over 70,000 people are on the street every night. In this country, over 700,000. And so now in this bill, we're going to make it possible for people to have affordable housing.
0: The president said he didn't sign the bill because Congress hasn't passed an unrelated elections bill, the Save America Act, that doesn't have enough votes in the Senate to pass. Calls for an independent investigation in the case of the Mexican citizen fatally shot by immigration officers in Houston this week. ICE claims he rammed an officer's vehicle during an attempted arrest and was shot in self-defense, but a lawyer for two witnesses disputes that. At a memorial service today, Congresswoman Sylvia Garcia in Houston.
2: We will continue to fight for a complete, independent, top-to-bottom investigation to find out exactly what happened.
0: Strongly considering running for president based on being detained by armed Israeli settlers this week in the West Bank, who he calls armed hoodlums, Congressman Ro Khanna, California Democrat, accusing Israel of genocide and apartheid.
3: We need a new moral direction in our party.
0: Adding,
3: I saw the arrogance in the eyes of those settlers, 21 and 22-year-olds with guns, laughing that they had detained us. The arrogance of those young IDF soldiers that my tax dollars are funding, having no respect for the fact that they were detaining Americans.
0: The Israeli military issuing a statement saying it responded to a report of civilians blocking a road and soldiers showed up and cleared them away. 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
5: California Congressman Ro Khanna said he was detained by Israeli settlers wielding M4 rifles while touring part of the southern West Bank Thursday. Khanna said the settlers called the IDF, the Israeli military, and the IDF was on their side, quote, not on the side of the Americans. An aide to Khanna said the group was held for over an hour and appealed to the U.S. Embassy in Jerusalem for help. The aide said several Israeli officers eventually intervened and they were released. A TV star from the 70s died yesterday at the age of 80. Randolph Mantooth had a TV career that spanned five decades, but is best known for starring in the hit paramedic series Emergency, which ran from 1972 to 1977. His career also included several TV movies. That's what's happening. I'm Steve Cumming.
4: Now, Sacramento traffic.
6: Beginning with a big tangle up in Elk Grove, southbound 99 after Dillard, a five-vehicle pileup impacting the left lane. Grass Valley, Highway 49, both directions at Lime Kiln Road. The intersection blocked due to a multi-vehicle injury accident. In Auburn, Highway 49 north of Bell Road, a three-vehicle pileup blocking the shoulder with minor injuries. Your stop and go in Sacramento, westbound Cap from Martin Way to E Street. West Sacramento, bumper to bumper, westbound 80 from 50 to Capitol Avenue. You're slammed in Galt, northbound 99 from Walnut Avenue to Dillard Road. Traffic on the 10s every 10 minutes, mornings and afternoons. Steve Herrera, KBK News Radio, 93.1 FM, 1530 AM.
4: Now, Sacramento weather.
7: This afternoon, partly sunny, warm day, a high today 94 to 98, partly cloudy for tonight, a low 62 to 66, seasonably warm, clouds and sun for tomorrow, a high 92 to 96. I'm AccuWeather Steve Williams on KFPK, Sacramento's News Radio.
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9: This is Guarding Your Nest Egg with Mike Lester. I'm Cheryl White. Mike, do you ever find that people are a little reluctant to share financial information the first time they meet? Maybe they have a fear of financial advisors for whatever reason?
10: Yes, I think that, and again, not financial advisors or anything else. I mean, just go back to, I'm 52. I don't want to make it generational, but I think it's generational. I just grew up in a time that people didn't share information about their money. Nobody ever asked anybody how much they made.
9: No.
10: is not something that anybody talks about. I don't know that people do that right now, right? They just wouldn't do it. But then I wound up 25, 27, 20 years ago in an industry where I was very conservative family. We didn't talk about money. I didn't grow up with money, but it was just something that nobody talked about. And then, you know, suddenly I have a business where I'm asking everybody how much money they make.
9: Yeah, you are.
10: Yeah, it's kind of interesting. But I think, you know, part of our success has been the way that we have that conversation, because I didn't come from a place where that was a conversation you had. And I think money is very, very private. Mm-hmm. And where you are is very private. But I also think that we're all very curious about money. And, you know, I don't know, we all go out to the mailbox and you get our mail and, you know, we take our trash can out because it's trash day or whatever. I mean, that's an analogy. But you still wonder about it. And one of the things that I always think is interesting, but also very humbling and just kind of sweet, people that I meet with and the rest of our advisors meet with, realize that we talk to a lot of people, you know, around the country. And there's a psychology that we're all a part of where we rate ourselves, right, by other people.
9: Sure.
10: And I'm not saying everybody does this, but I'm just saying it's in the back of people's minds, right? It's in the back of my mind. I mean, like my friends or whatever, like it's just in the back of your mind. And there's this competitive standard where we're trying to figure out where we stand compared to other people. And we're all fighting and competing against it. And then we're looking for our best possible scenario. But then we're also curious about what other people are doing. So people will ask me the questions like, okay, well, is that good or bad? It's kind of how people will phrase it. And then how am I doing compared to other people? And then that comparison is a really interesting scenario, Cheryl, because the people that we're talking to don't get to see all of the parameters. So if the only parameter was how much money you've set aside for retirement, and whether it's, you know, $500,000 or $1 million or $2 million or $20 million or whatever, if that was the only gauge to success in retirement, then I guess it would be, you know, maybe kind of easy or just whatever, but that's not the gauge. So the gauge to success, I'm going to go back to something that everybody knows, like money isn't everything. So your world is specific to you. So when we sit down with individuals and we're having a conversation, you know, we might be sitting down with somebody who's got, I mean, just, I don't know, pick a number. Let me go with the average we talked about a couple weeks ago. It was about 1.2 million.
9: Yes.
10: Right? Mm-hmm. Like in the retirement. And like, well, if you looked at a statistic and you said, so what is the average that people have set aside? And then somebody said, oh, 1.2. And then you looked at your account and you said 1.2. Like, oh, okay, I'm average. I don't want anybody listening to our show to feel average, right, for 1.2. To me, that means you busted your ass and you worked really hard and you made sacrifices along the way to get to that number, right? And that number, it's entirely possible it's going to, you know, put you in a situation where your retirement, going back to what I was talking about, the way people define retirement is very specific and very happy for you. And this is very cliche, Cheryl, but, you know, I meet people all the time that, you know, pick a number, tens of millions, hundreds of millions, whatever. They're miserable people. Money does not make you happy. What makes you happy is, you know, this is where I am. This is my family. This is what I want to do. I want to protect and grow it over time. And that's where we come in. So the mechanics and the math on making that happen is let's have a conversation about you and what you want to do, regardless of how much money is involved, right? So I guess what I'm saying is that 1.2 number?
9: Yes.
10: It's not everybody's number. For some people, it's way less. For some people, it's way more. That's an average. But nobody that we talk to is average, right? So I have meetings with people all the time that don't have $1.2 million in savings, but they have a crap ton of money coming in on pensions and farm income, real estate income. So how you define yourself is very specific to your situation. our job is to help you do it efficiently.
9: You know, if you're looking at retiring and you do that at, let's just say 60, but you live to 100, a lot of decades between the two.
10: Yeah, I mean, 4 decades, right? 10 years in a decade, 40 years. Well, again, we talk about this, obviously, not necessarily this specific topic, but just in general, retiring and making your money last every week now for a lot of years and just trying to help people make the transition. But you do have to figure out the finance part of it. And that's really the part of the, what's called the industry, right? The financial services industry or this industry that we work in where we help people with their retirement dollars. And the idea is, how do you make your money last the rest of your life? And again, if you're retired, you use the number 60, which is great. You know, for some people, it's age 60 to retire. Other people retire at 55. Some people retire at 65 or 70. That's just a number. But the number that you have to do the math on is life expectancy. And just pick one, say 100. We use 95 internally at Talon. So when we do financial plans, we write the plans to 95, meaning we want to make sure that if you live to be 95, you haven't run out of money. And we can run it to 100 or 120 or even, I mean, I had a guy ask me to run it to 120 one time, which I thought was awesome.
9: And you know, optimistic.
10: Very optimistic. Yeah, I was going to say that. Some people are more pessimistic about their situation, and maybe it's because of current health, or maybe it's just because of, you know, family or, you know, what their expectations are. But some people might say, well, Mike, just run it to 85. Okay. But you know what we don't do, Cheryl? We don't look at mortality tables, and we talk about sometimes on the show. So what is the average life expectancy of a man? Or what is the average life expectancy of a woman, right? And if you look at that, women live longer than men. That's just an average and a statistic. Real people want to look at real numbers and figure out, all right, let's just say you're 60 and you've got X amount set aside for retirement and you're trying to work through a scenario or even a problem. And in a lot of ways, it's a math problem. And that's what we're good at, math and science. So the math part is, all right, if I retire at 60 and I've set this much aside for retirement and these are my expenses, meaning this is what it costs me on an annual basis to maintain my current standard of living, just mean what you do, you know, every day. And then what about inflation and what about taxes? What about sources of income? And if you're 60, that's a fairly unique because for a lot of people, 60 is a great number, but you don't get Medicare till 65, right?
9: Sure.
10: So there's an additional expense for 5 more years. And I'm getting a little detailed here, but I don't want to get too far into the weeds. Everybody's situation is a little bit different. So this example of, well, if I retired at 60 and you want to answer the question for yourself, can I retire successfully? If you define success as not running out of money up to a certain point in time, so let's use 100. So if you want to find out if the amount of money that you've set aside for retirement will last you net of taxes, inflation, and everything else, and your expenses, to the age of 100, we can answer the question for you. That's the math and the science that goes behind it. And we can answer the question for you in a very, very detailed way, and potentially more detail than you want. But that's just one scenario. So let's, I mean, what if you were 62? What if you were 65? What if you were 55? So, you know, it's fun to talk about it, but not everybody has the answers and they're just trying to figure it out. And I think our role here, Cheryl, in helping people along the way is, and if you've been listening to the show for a long time, you'll hear me say over and over again, I just want to make sure that you're making informed decisions because most people are pretty realistic about their situation. You know, you can take a look at your money and figure out how much you've set aside. You know what your expenses are. You can take a look at it and go, if I never made another dime and I just parked it in a savings account making, you know, nothing, and I pulled this much out every year, this is how long it would last.
9: Right.
10: And then you start asking yourself, you know, what if I made, you know, 3%? What if I made 5%? What if I made 6%? What if I made 8%? But the investments don't necessarily work that way. So what we're trying to do is help people understand what all of the options are, because there are, again, you got a target on your back if you're retired or close to it. And what you find is that there are a lot of companies out there that would really like to talk to you about your money, but they also have an agenda, and the agenda is to make you a client and sell you whatever their product is. Now, their product might be the services that they provide, but their product could also be things like annuities or real estate investment trusts or something like that. And so the reality is, as a investor or as a person transitioning to retirement or somebody who's already retired, you really need to find somebody who's going to sit down with you and have a conversation about all of the options, but have the conversation without an agenda. So, Cheryl, I'd say we do have an agenda.

0: admittedly, we are in business to make money. But as fiduciaries, and that I don't like even using that word anymore because so many people call themselves fiduciaries, then they turn around and sell you a product and get a commission. That's not a fiduciary transaction. A fiduciary helps you make informed decisions and you benefit before the fiduciary does. So we help you make informed decisions. If you decide working with us is in your best interest, then we will get a fee on an annual basis to manage your portfolio. But if we can't show you any value, there's no reason to pay us the fee. Or if you came to work with us and 6 months later, you said, hey, listen, this just isn't working out. You're not committing to a 10-year contract like you would on an annuity. After 6 months, you just get to walk away and go do something else. So that's the other part, Cheryl. You need to make sure that somebody's helping you make informed decisions, but that the decisions that you make, you're not contracted in a long-term relationship.
1: Well, you were talking about fees and how you get paid, but I think I should point out that you don't get paid for the comprehensive financial plan. That's complimentary when our listeners call and make an appointment to find out more about their options.
0: It absolutely is. Yeah. We already have the team in place to do the planning. We already have the team in place to do the analysis. We already have the team in place to do the active management of your portfolio. When it comes to not charging for financial planning, we're not doing it because, we've already employed the people that do the financial planning and we're not in business to make money charging for financial planning. 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
3: 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Back to Guarding Your Nest Egg with Mike Lester, the founder of Talon.

0: This is Guarding Your Nest Egg. I'm Cheryl White, along with the founder of Talon Wealth Management, Mike Lester. One of the big fears in retirement is running out of money. You know that. But what if you could find a way to double your savings or at least increase your income in retirement? That'd be ideal, right?
1: I think it would. I mean, your income actually needs to increase in retirement over time because of inflation.
0: Right? Oh, good point. Yeah. So I saw a study by Northwestern Mutual.
1: Insurance company. Great.
0: Yes, but you're going to like the results.
1: All right.
0: One of the big reveals from the survey is that working with a financial advisor can be very beneficial in terms of making sure, or at least doing the best you can to make your money last.
1: Okay.
0: Is that a surprise? I don't think so.
1: No, I mean, it's self-serving, but yes. Okay.
0: Well, no, I think it's important to point out that a financial advisor like you can help us understand what the options are so that we can make better decisions about our savings, about what we've worked so hard to put aside for retirement.
1: Well, I agree with that. And I think that people who have been listening to the show will sort of follow. I mean, I'm hesitant to the industry itself. So this industry of financial services and the way that it works, even though there are, you know, everybody has to be licensed and we follow certain rules. So if you sell insurance products, there's, you know, state guidelines with the each state with the insurance products. When you work as a fiduciary or a what's called a registered investment advisor like Talon, we have to be registered in each state or sometimes, you know, nationally registered with the SEC. And there are a lot of rules and there's regulation. The issue is it's just an age old scenario and it happens all the time. And this is why people a lot of times are nervous about trusting people with money, is because when it comes to money, things get weird. You know, Cheryl, I mean, scoundrels, you know, find ways to, sometimes they're just flat out thieves and they don't care about the rules. Sometimes they follow the rules, but find loopholes and do things. So people have just seen this time and time again. You don't have to go far to see some scam. I mean, right now you pretty much just have to open up your cell phone and you're getting a text from something. You know, I think I'm at the point where I got to change my phone number because, you know, somehow I'm on a list and, about three times a day, somebody wants me to click on some link about some loan that I never applied for.
0: Yes, I get those too.
1: Yeah. And you just can't fix it. I mean, it's frustrating. The only way to fix it is to get a new number. And the reason people don't do that is because then you got to tell everybody you got a new number. So it's complicated, but fast forward to individuals working with financial advisors. You know, it's just like anything. I think most of the financial advisors out there are genuinely good people and probably a lot of great financial advisors. But there are also a lot of financial advisors out there that are chasing the money, chasing the commission. They're willing to bend the rules. People have heard me talk about this, but the most obvious one that I see over and over again, and I see it in seminars, I see it with people who come visit us and tell us about what they have in their portfolio or what somebody's promoting to them. I hear it on other radio shows on the exact same stations that we're on, is annuities. It's promoted over and over again. And, you know, these people that are promoting them are, you know, to me, it's just dishonest. They would tell you that they aren't. But, you know, the fact is, if you're selling annuities, the way that that industry works is you have a relationship with another entity, right? It's another company. It's typically what's called an FMO or field marketing organization. There's also something called an IMO, an insurance marketing organization. But, you know, they all have relationships that they aren't telling you about with a third party that is helping them promote these annuity products. And they promote the annuity products and then they get a commission. And what I would say is that the average commission is probably somewhere around 7%. If they can get you to go into something called a fixed indexed annuity, there's another type of annuity out there called a variable annuity. And that's a different relationship through something called a broker dealer. And that's also maybe somewhere around the 7% range. But here's the thing. I just think they should have to disclose these relationships before you put your money into those accounts. I think they should have to disclose how much they get paid, right, to put your money in the account, because it changes the conversation. There are a lot of reasons that we don't promote annuities and that we're against them. And, you know, I think the people that promote them say, oh, well, you know, Mike and Talon, they don't want to promote the annuities because they just want to put your money in managed accounts and, you know, charge you a fee and all your money. yeah, I mean, we charge you a fee and all your money, but that's not why we do it. We don't do it to charge you a fee and all your money. We charge you a fee to manage your portfolio. By the way, it's something you can walk away from anytime you want. You would only pay us the fee if we're doing a good job for you. And if we continue to do a good job for you, we hope that you pay us that fee for 5 years, 10 years, 20 years, 30 years, because if you're doing that, it's good for us and good for you. It's because it was a good relationship. But here's what we're not doing is we're not putting you into an annuity product. We're not getting paid 7% up front, right, to do it. And then we're not locking you up in something. So those annuity contracts that you go into, it's just a matter of every $1 million that they get in there, into one of those accounts, Cheryl, they're literally getting paid $70,000 for every million. So how many people out there, if you add it up, whether you have $200,000 or whether you have $5 million, how long do you think it takes them in a week to get in front of, I don't know, $1 million, $5 million, $10 million? So it's a massive revenue source on something that, in our opinion, and I can show you the math, but in our opinion, is a horrible investment. I mean, they get paid 7% before you make anything. And then I'm not going to go too far down this wormhole, but you got to be careful. Like, who are you working with? Are you working with somebody that gets paid before you do? Or are you working with somebody who says, hey, listen, if I do a good job for you, will you continue to pay me because it's in your best interest? I think most people would say yes. If I do a terrible job for you, do you want to stop paying me and just move on? Yes. So that's the way the relationship should work. And I haven't seen a scenario where these products work out for people long term. What I've seen is, you wind up with guaranteed income, but you're pulling it out of your own pocket. That's not income. I've seen scenarios where people spend every last dime in that annuity, pass away, their beneficiaries get nothing because that's how guaranteed income works on the majority of those accounts. And they tell you there aren't any fees, and the fees are actually massive. They don't call it a fee, but something called a spread is a fee. Something called a margin is a fee. Something called a participation rate equates to a fee. You know, all of these things cost you a lot of money. And I'm annoyed because they act like they're doing or working in your best interest, and they just aren't, Cheryl.
0: Well, you know, when you go in for the complimentary comprehensive financial plan at Talon Wealth, one thing that you allow people to do, well, I don't know if allow is the right word, you give them the plan, and they can show it to another financial advisor if they want to.
1: I hope they do.
0: Yeah, I know, I mean, you say that all the time. So why are you so open with the plan and inviting people to go to someone else and say, hey, here's what I got from Mike Lester and Talon. What are you going to do?
1: Because I'm confident in the plan. And whether you decide to work with us or not, I want you to take the plan that we put together for you. I want you to take it to whether it's your current advisor or somebody else you're talking to. And if you decide to work with them, the fact that you've got our plan and our math in your hands, the fact that we've explained to you how things work, is going to make you a better consumer and a better investor. And it's going to force the other person, if you decide to work with them, to do a better job for you. They can't hide from the facts that we put in front of you, right? So even if you decide not to work with us and you take the plan we put together, the advisor you decide to work with cannot hide from the facts that are in front of you, and they have to do a better job for you. And I'm happy with that, Cheryl. If I help you make better decisions moving forward, or I make or force your advisor through the plan that you showed them to do a better job for you, it's still a win for Talon.
0: And you also don't charge for the plan, which, by the way, a lot of advisors do.
1: Yeah, I don't. No, we're not going to charge for the planning. A lot do, more used to than do now, but it just is what it is, right? I don't want people to get in a situation. My biggest issue, and I guess it's 25 plus years of doing this, is sitting down with people that have been hurt financially by people that weren't open. And providing this complimentary or doing complimentary estate planning, things like free wills and trusts, or just empowering people to do better for themselves, is something that not only, I mean, we can afford to do, but we also want to do it. And if I can save anybody from making mistakes that I've seen other people make in the past, just by sharing information that everybody should share with you, then, you know, I can rest well every single night.
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0: If you remember dimming and brightening your headlights with your foot while driving, you fit right in with us. 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
6: California is expected to see the first monsoon storms of the summer season this weekend. That means a higher risk of wildfires sparked by dry lightning. The National Weather Service says the storms could reach central California starting tomorrow. Forecasters are calling for gusty winds across the Sierra Nevada with a 10% chance of lightning from a system producing very little rain. SeaWorld San Diego is celebrating two new arrivals.
7: A bottlenose dolphin calf was born June 21st and a California sea lion pup arrived June 15th. The park says both are healthy and doing well. Guests can already see the young dolphin with her mother Sophie and grandmother Sandy. The sea lion pup, born to first-time mother Phoenix, is growing behind the scenes under the care of SeaWorld's animal team. SeaWorld says it plans to reveal names for both animals in the coming weeks, and the sea lion pup is expected to make her public debut in the coming months. I'm John Fink.
6: That's the latest. I'm Steve Cumming.
5: Now, Sacramento traffic.
8: I see a taillight tango in Elk Grove, southbound 99 after Dillard, a five-vehicle pileup impacting the left lane. Tow trucks and ambulance are on the scene. A stall in Sacramento has got your foot slamming the brake pedal, southbound 5 before Seamus. It's blocking the right lane, a tow truck on the scene. CHP requested for traffic control in Grass Valley Highway 49, both directions at Lime Kiln Road. The intersection is blocked due to a multi-vehicle pileup. In Placerville, westbound 50 at Mosquito Road, a pickup truck broke down in the lane due to mechanical issues. Traffic on the 10s every 10 minutes, mornings and afternoons. Steve Herrera, KPK News Radio, 93.1 FM, 1530 AM.
5: Now, Sacramento weather.
9: Partly sunny, seasonably warm this afternoon. High today 94 to 98. Partly cloudy for tonight. A low of 62 to 66. Seasonably warm again tomorrow. Intervals of clouds and sun. A high 92 to 96. I'm AccuWeather Steve Williams on KFPK, Sacramento's News Radio.
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0: Mike Lester and Guarding Your Nest Egg. That's what we call the show, by the way, because it is all about protecting what you've worked so hard to save, your nest egg. I'm Cheryl White, and Mike, we're going through some of the phone calls that we've received from our listeners who have some very specific questions. And before I get to that question, I want to give the phone number just in case what one listener had to ask is something you'd like to have the answer to as well. And if you want to talk with the Talon team, here's how you reach out. Call 916-888-4000. That's 916-888-4000. Okay, so let me get to that phone call. Now, this was from a listener who has a TSP.
1: Mm-hmm.
0: Similar to a 401k.
1: In the sense that the money that's in a TSP is money you haven't paid tax on yet, right? So that would be similar to like a 401k or an IRA. But TSP is typically government jobs, right?
0: Mm-hmm. So the question is, and this listener is in his 70s, and he says he has a TSP. He wants to pull out a substantial sum of money, but is very concerned about any sort of tax liability.
1: Sure. He should be concerned.
0: Should be, right.
1: Yeah. So, I mean, you said he was 70 now?
0: Mm-hmm.
1: Right. Yeah. So age is important. Okay. So just let's wind this back for a second. So when you're taking distributions from any retirement plan, the age is really important, but TSP has some additional rules and guidelines and stuff. That's really typically happening in your 50s. So with TSP, 55 is a big age. 59 and a half is a big age for TSP and other retirement accounts. But this gentleman is 70, so I'm going to sort of fast forward. But just for anybody listening, if you have a TSP or a 401k or anything else, and maybe you're younger in your 50s, there are some numbers in there, and that'll go into the comprehensive financial plan that we do. Again, the goal of that is to help you be as efficient as you can. And it certainly has to do with the investments. How do we get the highest rate of return net of fees we can with the least amount of risk? But tax is a massive, right, part of that. So efficiency has to do with tax and making sure that you're not in a situation where you're paying more tax than you have to. But then going back to taking a large distribution from a TSP account at the age of 70 or more, it's not that different than pulling money out of an IRA account or a 401k. And what I mean by that, Cheryl, is that this is money you haven't paid tax on yet. So when you take the distribution is going to be taxed as ordinary income. So, okay, what does that mean? If you're currently working, or think back to when you were working, and you're making a certain amount of money every single year, you're getting the income in that year. So let's just say it's monthly. And then the government comes and taxes you as income. And so income gets separated into different categories. But there's income, and then there's investment income. So your income on, you know, just employment is just income. But if you made an investment, it's investment income. And then you get into something, I'm not going to go too far in the weeds here, but then you get into something that's for investment income. Is it a long-term capital gain or a short-term capital gain? And that's important because they get taxed at different rates. So short-term capital gains or short-term gains on investments are taxed as ordinary income, or long-term gains are taxed in a different way, depending on how much that you're pulling out. So going back to this gentleman, it's like, all right, well, I have a significant amount of money in my TSP account. And what that says to me right out of the gates is that it's money he hasn't paid tax on yet. Fast forward to how much is he going to pull out? Well, whatever he pulls out is going to be added to his ordinary income, or just income for the year. Just think of it as, I mean, you know, he's 70, so he's probably not working, but this is going to come out as, well, I think you said he might have been working, but it's going to come out as additional income. So let's just say that he wanted to pull $50,000 out of this TSP account for whatever reason. Then when we're doing the financial planning for him, we're going to say, all right, here's your income from whether it's employment or investment properties or Social Security, 70, probably against Social Security. But then we're going to add $50,000 to that income, but there's no actual benefit when it comes to things like long-term capital gains. So it's just ordinary income. So the conversation that we would be having was literally just that this is going to be added to your ordinary income. Let's take a look at how that affects you long-term. And now I'm getting concerned because he's 70 and he's probably on, again, Social Security and probably Medicare, right? Part A, Part B. And then we've talked about this before, but what about Irma, right?
0: Right.
1: So not the hurricane. Irma, two A's. How does this affect how much you pay on things like your Social Security, and not just Social Security necessarily, but your Medicare Part B? And it's a whole thing. But that's why the planning is really important, and the efficiency, because people can get into trouble when you're like, all right, well, I've got this money sitting in my TSP account. I'm going to pull it out. Okay, great. But the trickle-down effect on how it affects other things, it's just not front of mind, right? Because nobody's taken the time to explain it. So, again, we're working with this gentleman. I hope he becomes a client. But if he was currently a client and we were going through this process and the conversation, and he would tell us how much he wants to take out of the TSP, what we would be able to do is explain to him,

0: what the trickle down effect is, right? So that's fine. You can do it. It's your money, but here's what you're going to have to pay in tax. Here's how it affects your IRMA and your Medicare Part B premium. Here's how it affects everything else. And then, you know, he may very well come back to us like, okay, I get it. I understand. That's fine. But I hate situations where that's a surprise, right, to people. Mm-hmm. We don't want surprises in retirement and taxes and everything else. Surprises can be big numbers. It's not like, oh, geez, I just, you know, went to dinner and, you know, it cost me an extra $30. It's like, oh boy, I just got dinged on, in this example, a $50,000 withdrawal. And I didn't realize I was going to have to pay that much in tax. I didn't realize it was going to affect my Medicare Part B premium through IRMA. I didn't realize all these things. So when you're working with a fiduciary that's helping you, when people come to me and go, hey, listen, here's what I'm thinking. This is what I want to do. Mike, how is this going to affect me? I can tell them ahead of time exactly what's going to happen. And then they can make a decision based on all the information as opposed to finding out later when it's too late.
1: You know, Mike, I think we all realize we'd have to pay tax on pulling out something from a TSP or 401k. But when you actually do the math and you realize how much that you would have to pay in tax to pull out a sum like $50,000, it gives you some second thoughts.
0: It does. I mean, let's just make it personal. Katie and I are having conversations about taxes. You know, Katie's my wife. For those of you who don't know, we're kind of going through everything and we're having this conversation at home. I mean, she's asking me questions. She goes, well, I had this investment. And I'm like, yeah. Hey, that was great. You know, you made great money on that. Congratulations. However, that was a short-term capital gain. So the mechanics are happening, you know, through me, but, you know, she's still doing it on her own. Mm-hmm. But, you know, I'm sitting there and she's like, all right, so I have to write a check now for how much for my quarterly for the, I'm like, yeah. It's the details, right, that can get you. And when you're paying somebody to manage your money for you, it shouldn't be just paying them to manage the money. They should also be looking out for you on the back end when it comes to efficiency. And efficiency is taxes, right? So, again, when people work with us, they're paying us a fee on a monthly basis to manage their portfolio. If after a month they don't want to work with us anymore, you just stop paying us. But it's not just the performance in the portfolio. It's the income planning. It's the tax planning. It's the complementary estate planning. If anything could resonate with anybody, we can't control markets. I don't have control on taxes. You know, there's a lot that we can't control. But what we can do is have a relationship with you. And what you need to understand from the relationship is it's in our best interest that you do well, because when you do well, we do well. So we're literally playing for the same team, which is you do well. Right. Mm-hmm. So, you know, our team is you do well. That's the team. Because if you're doing well, you're going to keep working with us. If you're doing well, your portfolio is going to go up. If your portfolio is going up, our percentage didn't change. But, you know, listen, if I'm getting 1% on a million and I grow it to 2 million, next thing you know, you've got 2 million and I'm getting 1% of 2 million. So, I mean, it's just, it's simple math. So the way it's supposed to work is we have a symbiotic relationship where when we're all doing well, and then you're supposed to feel like, hey, I don't have to worry about it because Mike and the team is going to take care of it, right?
1: Mm-hmm.
0: And that's really what it is. We're not going to sell you a product because products don't fix it, right? Products are, hey, I sold you a product. Yeah, let's not talk about that anymore because I just locked your money up for 10 years. We're not going to do that. Let's have a conversation next segment, Cheryl, here. We're going to run out of time before I can do it, but we talked about it a little earlier. You know, I had a whole conversation, great gentleman, and he listens to the show all the time. He's going to know what we're talking about him. I'm not going to put his name out there, you know, but, you know, he's like, hey, I wanted to come sit down. I wanted to kick the tires. I've been working with an advisor. This is what they did. He goes, I know you don't like annuities, but you know, I think he had 8 of them, you know, that they put him in.
1: Mm-hmm. 8 you know, annuities.
0: And I don't want people to not call us because they have annuities. It's like we're going to have a conversation. So we sat down and had the conversation, and we're going to try to help them out.
1: We'll talk about that more in the next segment for sure. Right now, though, I want to tell you about the Talent Comprehensive Financial Plan. 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
1: they need
0: it's
1: help.
0: Years.
1: Sometimes it is, and they tell us that too. 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And I also invite you, while we're talking about the things that Talon Wealth has to offer, you have a YouTube channel, Mike, and on that YouTube channel, you have...
0: Let's be real. Is it a channel, or is it just that, you know, you can find me on YouTube? I'm like our listeners, right? We do this YouTube stuff, and I don't even know where it goes, but...
1: Mike has a YouTube channel.
0: I do. And, okay, great.
1: Yes, you do, and...
0: I know it's informational. Yeah.
1: Yeah, there are some great videos there, and you really do explain very clearly various subjects. So,
0: well, for the record, if you go there, like, I do not like it when somebody puts a camera in my face, but they tell me I did a good job, so we'll see. So, by the way, yeah, go there and then just rate it. Be like, ah, that was terrible, or pretty good. That's fine.
1: And then subscribe too, and then that way you'll be alerted every time there's a new video dropping. So again, here's the number you can call: 916-888-4000. Call 916-888-4000. I hope that you'll stay with us, because we have more right on the other side of this break. It's Guarding Your Nest Egg with
0: more
1: Mike
0: honesty
1: Lester.
0: On the other side of this break
1: continues.
0: Brutal honesty.

0: Hi, this is Mike Lester, host of the Guarding Your Nest Egg radio show. I wanted to say thank you for listening, and please come visit us at one of our convenient locations in Folsom, Roseville, or Elk Grove. 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The note was based on the S&P, gold, and silver, and our clients won't lose principal as long as none of the ETFs are down more than 40% 4 years from when we placed the trade, and the bank guaranteeing them doesn't default. This isn't an offer because we already traded this note, and structured notes aren't for everyone. But if you would like to know more about how structured notes work and what we currently have available, call us at 916-888-4000, 916-888-4000, if you'd like to learn more.
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0: Guarding Your Nest Egg with Mike Lester is back. And before the break, Mike, you were talking about someone that you had met with recently who had a good deal of money all tied up in annuities.
1: Yes.
0: So could you tell us more about that? How much was it? Or can you give us a general idea?
1: Yeah, I can tell you exactly how much because we had the conversation, but it was a high percentage of the portfolio. So it came out to like almost 70%, right, of his overall investment dollars.
0: That seems disproportionate.
1: It was, and pointed out in the conversation. So I think that as we kind of walk through the conversation, and I hate that, you know, I'm dancing around. The reason I'm dancing around.
0: Why are you?
1: Because I have conversations with people all the time about annuities. They have them. And then if I get sort of too aggressive, you know, on why we don't like them. I mean, this gentleman said, hey, I know you don't like annuities. I've been listening to your show. And you know, like I almost didn't call because I thought you might not want to talk to me. Right. So, and so we want people to talk to us, right? Regardless of how you're invested, right? So just because we don't like annuities and you have annuities doesn't mean we shouldn't have the conversation. What it actually means is we should have a conversation about your total portfolio, but also the annuities that you have. Because if I can find a way to help you with the annuities that you currently have, I mean, it's entirely possible. I mean, that the annuities are misrepresented to you. I mean, that's been my experience. It's usually what happens. I'm not saying that's your situation, but that's usually what happens. It's entirely possible that, you know, I mean, there was a salesperson. They came along. They said, hey, stock market participation, no risk of loss, guaranteed income for the rest of your life. I mean, all this stuff sounds really good. And there's a lot of great salespeople out there, right? So, but Cheryl, nobody likes to be sold. You know what I mean?
0: I do.
1: Mean, we all want to feel like
0: we made the decision.
1: We made the decision. We all want to feel like we got a good deal. We all want to feel like the decision we made was the right one. So, you know, sometimes when, you know, here we are and talking about annuities and we don't like them, sometimes people will kind of hold back. I don't want you to hold back if you have them. We can have the conversation. The goal isn't to criticize your decision about the annuity. Like I might criticize the person who sold it to you if they weren't honest, but not you for the decision. I know that if you have an annuity, you made the decision based on what you were told and based on what you felt at the time was in your best interest, but it's still based on what you were told. But if they weren't honest or if they exaggerated what would happen and now you're in a situation and you're not seeing that, it becomes a problem. So that's really where the annuity stuff comes from. So back to this gentleman, in his case, it was almost 70% of total assets in annuities. And we were talking.
0: So what's the danger in that of having such a high percentage?
1: Well, we were in a conversation about liquidity.
0: Mm-hmm.
1: So I was initially very concerned when I saw how much they had in annuities, because first of all, just right out the gates, let's just say, I mean, most states around the country, if you're an insurance salesperson, financial advisors don't sell annuities. Insurance agents sell annuities. That's just a fact, right? If someone that you think is a financial advisor sold you an annuity, they didn't. It was an insurance agent. That's an insurance agent telling you that they're a financial advisor. Right. So, I mean, it's an insurance product. That's all there is to it. So that's just the nuts and bolts. Okay. So you're in a situation where an insurance agent sold you an annuity. Maybe they told you they were a financial advisor. Maybe they told you were a fiduciary, like whatever. Let's just get past that. But my problem with it is, first of all, there's rules. So if you have, you know, again, over 60%, much less almost 70% of your money in annuities, what that means in most states is you exceeded basically what most states look at as liquidity, like rules and provisions. So not to get too deep into this, but when the insurance agent that's selling you the annuity fills out the application for you to get the annuity, they have to demonstrate your liquidity. And the insurance companies are trying to protect themselves as well. Yes, they want to lock your money up in annuities for 10 plus years, but they also don't want to get in trouble, right, for locking too much of your money up. And so, I mean, there are guidelines, and so this was too much. It was almost 70% of liquid assets. And why is that a problem? Is it, well, because it's a long-term commitment on the annuity contract. And if you wanted to get your money back out of that, you're paying significant penalties. So let's fast forward, like, okay, well, you know, I'm having a conversation with them about, okay, great. You know, you've got almost 70% in annuities. You've got this much money, right, being managed at a custodian. And then in his situation, it's not uncommon, but the people managing the money are the same people that are selling him the annuities, right? Mm-hmm. And so now you start to wonder like, oh, okay, well, how does that work? Well, in his case, and again, this is not everybody's case, but it's pretty common, the people that are selling the annuities are also, you know, managing a percentage of the money, but then they don't manage it themselves. They have a third party. So in his case, there's a third party managing the money. So again, managing a third of the two thirds is in annuities, one third's in, you know, managed money. And so there's this company that's, you know, in my opinion, just making money hand over fist, right? So they got the commissions on, you know, two thirds annuities. And now they're getting paid fees on, you know, management fees on money that they don't even

0: and now he's not making it, and he's in a long-term contract. It's not fair that they implied they're managing his money, but they just pass it off to a third party who's doing it. And when I look at it, it's just mutual funds and stuff. He's just getting dinged, you know, incredible fees. He's a very wealthy person. And here's a great guy, a nice man who trusted people, and they took advantage. And this is happening all the time. So when I get on my soapbox, it's just because of that. You know, what goes around comes around. I get pretty passionate about it. But this gentleman, one of the nicest guys I've ever met, and I do this all the time, and we met at a coffee shop basically for breakfast, and we went through the portfolio. You know why we did? Because he was like, listen, I'd rather just bring you my paperwork, right? People can share it online. Mm-hmm. But he's an old school kind of guy, right? I'm an old school guy. And I'm like, hey, no problem. We'll sit down. And then he's trusted people, and they took advantage of it, and I don't like it. And that's happening all the time. So when people sit down with us, again, it's just lip service at this point, but my goal is you'll never walk away going, hey, listen, take it or leave it, but Mike Lester and Town Wolf Management and Cheryl and everything else, like, they are exactly what they said they were going to be. They just gave it to me real. You know, they gave me the good, they gave me the bad. They were there to help. They helped me make informed decisions. You know what, Cheryl, sometimes that informed decision is that you got so informed you don't work with us anymore. You don't want to work with us. When you educate people on how to do it, like, sometimes they're like, well, what do I need you for? Right. But you know what? That's a good end result as far as I'm mm-hmm. concerned.
1: Yes.
0: Right. But yeah, just going back to this and everything else, I think as we wrap things up here, you know, this weekend, we are very passionate. I hope you can hear it in my voice about helping people make informed decisions. The reason we key in on situations people are in that we don't like is not to make people feel bad about decisions they made, but I want people to be informed. If you've got an annuity, chances are we can help you with that. My fear is you don't know that you need help with it and you just let it ride. And then also my fear is if you don't have an annuity yet and somebody's trying to promote one to you, you're going, hey, that sounds like a good idea, but you're not getting all the information. So my big thing is just use us as a sounding board. Come kick the tires. 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
1: 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And that does wrap up the show for this week, Mike Lester.
0: Well, it sure does. How do we stand? What can we do? Is there a way to do it better? And then if we can help with that, just let us know.
1: Absolutely. Give us a call, and please do join us again next week for Guarding Your Nest Egg with Mike Lester. Bye.

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0: ABC News, I'm Chuck Sievertson. Talks in Oman today with officials of that country and Iranian reps are winding down. No signs of an immediate breakthrough. U.S. Ambassador to Israel Mike Huckabee tells Fox News that Israeli intelligence tipped off the U.S. to a very specific plot to assassinate President Trump. His comment contradicted Trump, who told the New York Post that Israel came up with nothing when asked about the plot, first reported by the Wall Street Journal. Saying he was detained by armed Israeli settlers in the West Bank Thursday, blocking a road, Congressman Ro Khanna, California Democrat. He says it makes him seriously consider running for president, accusing Israel of genocide and apartheid.
1: We need a new moral direction in our party.
0: Israeli military saying it responded to a report of civilians blocking a road, and soldiers showed up and cleared them away. An American humanitarian worker has been infected with Ebola in the Democratic Republic of the Congo. This is ABC News.
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3: Federal scientists now believe strong El Nino is a virtual certainty this year, a 97% chance. On Thursday, NOAA's Climate Prediction Center said that will be during the three-month period ending in December. Impacts could include heavy and more prolonged rainfall in California this winter, and that could mean flash floods and landslides in Southern California. Governor Newsom's new plan to give a month's worth of free diapers to parents of newborns is coming under fire. Republican candidate for governor, Steve Hilton, says the details don't add up. $20 million for 400 diapers for 100,000 babies works out to 50 cents a diaper. And in a video on social media, he can be seen in a Target store pointing out that diapers cost 16 cents a piece. He calls Newsom's plan a scam. That's the latest. I'm Steve Cumming.
2: Now, Sacramento traffic.
4: Traffic is snarled up in Elk Grove, southbound 99, just after Dillard, a five-vehicle accident blocking the left lane. Emergency crews on the scene. In Fairfield, eastbound Highway 12 connector to eastbound 80, a multi-car pileup in the right lane. In Fair Oaks, eastbound Fair Oaks Boulevard at New York Avenue, a two-vehicle fender bender blocking the right lane, a flatbed tow truck on the way. In Woodland, northbound 5 at County Road 102, a fire possibly visible from the freeway off the right shoulder. Looks like a controlled burn. In Galtier, stack up northbound 99 from Walnut Avenue to Dillard. Traffic on the 10s every 10 minutes, mornings and afternoons. Steve Herrera, KFBK News Radio, 93.1 FM, 1530 AM.
2: Now, Sacramento weather.
5: This afternoon, partly sunny, warm day. A high today, 94 to 98. Partly cloudy for tonight, a low 62 to 66. Seasonably warm, clouds and sun for tomorrow. A high 92 to 96. I'm AccuWeather Steve Williams on KFPK, Sacramento's News Radio.
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4: All right, welcome to the show, everybody. I'm your host, Kenny Michaels. It is a fabulous day today because I've got news that's going to blow your stinking mind. All right, welcome to the show, everybody. I'm Kenny Michaels. This is Striking Gold. I went ahead and turned the phone lines on. We're ready to take your calls. The number here is 888-961-0222. Again, 888-961-0222. The amazing Wendy is on phones today, so when you call in, be nice to her, please, okay? All right, the number to get me live again, 888-961-0222, or go to kennysgoldquiz.com. Have I got information for you? Guess who started revaluating gold? China. In Hong Kong, they just launched a gold clearing and settlement system. Wow. What does that mean? It means that now you can trade gold through China. That's what that means. China is now starting to revalue gold in their country. Now, we know Donald Trump well enough to know he doesn't let anybody, including China, outshine him. Listen to this. There are five articles on the internet about Trump repricing gold. Five articles on the internet. First of all, Seeking Alpha, that's a news source, says the gold revaluation in the United States is coming. That article was June 30th. Listen to this. Donald Trump posted an AI image of a solid gold eagle on the White House to celebrate America's 250th birthday. Most people think that's a sign he's getting ready to reprice. That was in Newsweek. Now I've got the number one reason why Trump is going to reprice gold. Listen to this. And you better buy now. The U.S. Treasury currently carries the gold reserves on the books at $42.22 an ounce. That was the price in 1973. They have never changed that price since 1973. Five decades. So the minute Trump reprices gold, it makes us a wealthy country. And he's no dummy. And since China's already started, you know Trump's not going to be outdone. This man bathes in gold. So if you have been contemplating moving to gold, you better do it now. We are so close. It's crazy. Every one of these articles talking about Trump repricing gold. It's currently on the U.S. books at $42 an ounce. Well, we all know it ain't $42 an ounce. Why do you think all the major banking firms in the country are giving record numbers for gold by the end of the year because they think it's going to happen. And a lot of articles think it's going to happen this year. How crazy is this? Let's go. This is what we've been waiting for. China has already started a revaluation of gold. Trump will not be outdone by the Chinese. I'm telling you that now. You already know that about him, right? You know, well, what does he say? China. He's not going to let China outdo him, right? That's why you want to get your retirement account, your IRA, your 401k, get it into gold and hurry up and do it. Get your cash out of the bank, get it into gold. Okay, you know I tell you to call Golden Crest Metals. 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Or if you want me to help you, go to kennysgoldquiz.com. Okay, and you see me, the sexiest man on radio. 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I am the sexiest man on radio. No, there's no doubt about it. No doubt about it. I looked at myself in the mirror the other day and I thought, man, Mr. Michaels, you are the sexiest. If they had an award for the sexiest man in radio, I'd get it. I'd get it. I'd get at least three votes. My cameraman, Mike, my engineer, Eric, and my wife. I would get three votes. That's enough to win. All right, here we go. Call me here, 888-961-0222. That gets you live with me. I'm Kenny Michaels. This is Striking Gold. So China's already pulled the trigger on revaluing gold. That is enormous news because they hold a hell of a lot of gold. And what it does is it makes them an instantly wealthy country. Instantly wealthy. Okay, and Trump's no dummy. If you have been waiting to see if this revaluation's going to happen, we got five articles. Five articles. Now saying that there's a good chance Trump's going to reprice it and do it quickly. 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All right, call them up, 888-406-6222, or go to kennysgoldquiz.com. All right, so I asked last week, and I ask it again, with everything going on in the world, and then I've got some crazy news to tell you that's going to make you make your hair stand up, and I'm three quarters bald, and it makes my hair stand up. But first I want to say this. I asked last week, how comfortable do you feel with everything going on in the world? How comfortable do you feel that your retirement money will be there when you need it if you left it where it is? And just about everybody I asked that question to all week says, I don't feel comfortable. Listen very carefully. There's a saying. There's a saying when you invest, and it says, when in doubt, get out. That's it. When in doubt, get out. If you have any doubt that your IRA or your 401k is either A, not going to have in it as much as you're hoping at retirement account, at retirement time, or if you are thinking it may not even be here by then, if you at all feel insecure, unsure, if you carry doubt, as 99% of Americans do, who are invested in the stock market, if you feel any doubt, get out. Then people say, well, if I get out, what do? Where do I go? Go to the Lord. Go to God's money, right? Go to real money. The reason you have doubt is because you're not invested in anything real. That's why you have doubt. You're invested by something manipulated by the government. You're in their grasp. You're in their radar. That's why you're uncomfortable. If the president has gas or Congress has gas or some other country does something stupid, all of a sudden you lose 30 grand in your retirement account. You have no control. You understand? So, and you know that. You know that because the stock market's gambling, right? So you have no control. So that's why you're feeling doubt. Again, I ask you, how comfortable do you feel that your money will be there when you need it if you left it where it is? Most of Americans say, I don't. If you don't, if you have doubt, get out. Where do you go? Go to gold, because gold's always been there. Gold doesn't crash like the market. Gold has always been there. And here's the thing. When you go to gold, the government is no longer involved. Only you. That's the beautiful thing about gold. Now, why do I bring that up? Well, pay attention to this. By the way, the number to get me live right now, if you want to call in, talk about moving your retirement account or buying physical gold and silver with your cash, call me here, 888-961-0222. Ring up the phone line now. All right. So listen carefully. Why is privacy from the government important? Well, get ready. Here it comes. We're a year and a half, less than that, a year and 5 months, a year in July, August, September, October, November, 4 months, a year and 4 months away from a presidential election. And guess who the leading, and this is from your vice president, J.D. Vance. Listen carefully. Listen carefully. J.D. Vance said, the leading candidate for the Democratic side as of now is AOC. Alexandria, what's her name? Something, or Ocasio-Cortez, or whatever her name is. Lord, what we all need to do now is we all need to take a moment from this show, have a moment of silence. We all need to kneel and pray that that doesn't happen. But you do understand that the Democrats want to tax unrealized gains in retirement accounts. You do know that, right? And you do know that Trump can't run again. You do know that part, right? That is why privacy from the government, getting out of government control, is important for your retirement account. You will never feel comfortable that your money will be there when you need it in retirement account if you leave it in stocks. Period. So when in doubt, get out. Okay? And go to gold. Listen. If someone asked me today, Mr. Michaels, how comfortable do you feel your retirement account will be there when you need it? 100%. Actually, 200%. Actually, 1,000%. Because I'm in 100% gold and silver. I'm in a physical metal. I'm in real money. You're not. I feel very comfortable. I already know it's going to be there because it always has been and it always will be. Gold has only been around 6,000 years, folks. Okay? It will always be here for me. I know my retirement account will be there. I'm 10,000% confident. Nobody can take it because it's mine, because I'm not in their control. I'm not in their vision. I'm not in their grasp. Do you understand what I'm saying? So, simple. If you don't feel comfortable or you have any doubt your money will be there when you need it, if you have any doubt, guess what? If you have any doubt, okay? Get out. Go to gold. Call Golden Crest Metals, 888-406-6222. Again, 888-406-6222. They're there right now. Anybody that answers that phone will help you. They're not as good looking as I am. You are listening to the sexiest man on radio by far. I'm Kenny Michaels. This is Striking Gold. If you want me to help you with your retirement account or your cash in the bank to get into physical gold and silver, absolutely. 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And by the way, you can watch me do this show. I don't know if you know this. You can go to YouTube. If you're sitting in, if you and your spouse are sitting there and your wife says, I got to check out the sexiest guy on radio. And all you got to do is go to YouTube, baby, and type in Striking Gold with Kenny Michaels and hold on to your britches. Because when my beautiful face comes on, your wife might turn to you and say, look, honey, if you don't straighten up, that's the sexiest man on radio right there, bro. So better treat your wife well. Never know. She may take one look at me and go, holy smokes. Anyway, all right, the number to get me live, 888-961-0222. That's the number to get me live. I'm Kenny Michaels. This is Striking Gold. Now, before we bring on our gold miner, okay, before I bring this week's gold miner on, ladies and gentlemen, listen to what I'm about to tell you. There was a big article on Yahoo Finance that Americans now think they need $1.46 million to retire. That's what Americans think. And it's probably pretty stinking close if you think about it. Pretty stinking close. Okay? How do you get your retirement account to get to the point where you can be confident that you have enough to retire? It's simple. If this repricing is going on, China's already started a revaluation of gold. You know Trump is not going to be outdone, especially regarding China, right? Trump's always had this competition with Xi, right? He's always had this competition with China. He always has to be one up on China. China. Okay. So now China launched the beginning of a revaluation of gold. Okay. Hong Kong launched a gold clearing and settlement system. And the U.S. Treasury, as of today, is still showing gold at $42.22 an ounce, which was the price in 1973. So the minute Trump reprices gold, guess what that does to the books of the U.S. Treasury? You got it. And guess what it does to your IRA if you're in gold? You got it. Guess what it does to my IRA since I'm in gold? I got it. Guess what it does to your cash out of the bank and you use it to buy gold, the gold's in your safe. Guess what it does to that? You got it. You got it. You got it. You got it. All of a sudden, your retirement account has enough to retire on. Because simply moving the asset from paper to gold, calling gold and crest and doing it, Trump repricing gold, bingo. So that's it. Bingo. B-I-N-G-O, B-I-N-G-O, B-I-N-G-O, and bingo was his name-o. 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Nobody fails this quiz, okay? All right, the number to get me live, 888-961-0222. That's the number to get me live. I'm Kenny Michaels. This is Striking Gold. Let's bring on our gold miner, shall we? We're going to bring on Victor. Victor, welcome to the show.
5: Kenny, good morning. Thank you.
4: Good morning, sir. Good morning, sir. Congratulations on being this week's gold miner. So this is a very tough thing for me to do, and that is to shut my mouth. So, but what I'm going to do is I'm going to turn the microphone over to you, Victor. Tell me your story. What happened?
5: Well, Kenny, I've been interested in gold for quite a long time, but I didn't really make the proper steps until I contacted you earlier this year. And I hesitated actually for about 3 months, but I kept listening to your show. And I just decided, you know what? It's time to put my best foot forward. And I said, you know what? Let's do this. So I called Golden Crest. Well, I took your quiz first. Like you say, you know, you immediately got back to me, like you state. What I like about you, you're very transparent and very honest, Kenny. And as well as Golden Crest, I have one guy that I talked to. His name is Mr. Cunningham. I won't say his first name, but he knows who he is. I've been helped a lot. I'm very happy. The one thing is product, like you say, product, and transparency. And Kenny, you guys have been like that for me, and my experience has been outstanding. I really appreciate it, and I'm glad. I rolled over my IRA.
4: I'm glad you moved your IRA, and that's exciting. And now with all this talk of repricing gold, anyone who's moved into gold is soon going to get a shot in the arm like you've never had. And if you're not in gold, you better get in gold, and you better hurry the hell up. But here's the question I have. So you rolled over a retirement account. I understand it went well. I'm glad Golden Crest treated you well. Yes, I am very transparent. You know, one thing I'll say, Victor, is this. People seem to think that because I'm on the radio – that they're shocked to hear from me. I have news for everybody tuning into this show. Contrary to what you may think, and I'm a pretty talented dude, but I still put my pants on one leg at a time like everybody else, right? And at the end of the day, the reason I launched the show years ago was because gold and silver worked for me, and I'm a senior.

0: Here. I'm 64. I know, as sexy as I am, nobody can believe I'm 64, but I am. I'm 64. And so I decided I'm going to help seniors make sure they can retire because it's worked for me. And now that you moved your retirement account, sir, and this repricing's going on, you're about to embark on one hell of a journey, young man. I do have a question. I know that everybody that comes to me through my show, Victor, gets free silver, and I know yours is on the way, I found out. How much free silver did you end up getting?
1: You know, you guys, between you and Golden Crest, you guys sent me $14,000. $14,500.
0: $14,000 in free silver. And can you imagine if gold and silver gets repriced, what the free silver would be worth? Okay. Holy smokes. Dude, that's so awesome. So awesome. Well, listen, I'm running a radio show here, but I do have a question. There's a lot of people, you know, nervous about their retirement account. I always say, when in doubt, get out, right? Most people are not comfortable being in paper. I say, when in doubt, get out. There's a lot of people uncertain. Any advice you would give them, bro?
1: I would tell them, do their homework. There is a lot of scams going on with gold companies out there, gold and silver companies. Do your homework. Listen to you. Look up Kenny Michaels, look up Golden Crest Reputations, look at the complaints, look at the Better Business Bureau. I was one of those for a while. That's why I hesitated. But I did my homework. I looked you up, Kenny. I saw Golden Crest. You know, everything looked fine to me. Like, okay, it's just a matter of, you know, just jumping. Just go ahead and jumping in.
0: Yeah, and you know what? You're jumping into a solid, real money. Everything else you've jumped into is fantasy, fake money. It's monopoly money. So anyway, all right. Well, listen,
1: exactly.
0: Victor, I appreciate you. I'm glad I was able to help you, and I'm glad Golden Crest was able to help you.
1: Thank you, Kenny.
0: To hear this. I'm thrilled about how much silver you got. That's going to be fabulous. Last thing I want to tell you, sir, for being this week's gold miner, I'm sending you a case of Omaha steaks. Courtesy of me and my show. You're going to have steaks in there. You're going to have hamburgers in there. You're going to have hot dogs in there. And I think it comes with some kind of seasoning and everything. So enjoy it. Barbecue it. Use it up. When you do make the steaks and you sit down at that kitchen table, just remember the sexiest man on radio sent you those steaks, okay?
1: I'll remember, Kenny. Thank you so much. Have a great day.
0: You too, buddy. Bye-bye. All right, the number to get me live, 888-961-0222. That's the number to get me live. I'm Kenny Michaels. This is Striking Gold. That dude got $14,000 in free silver. $14,000. Now think for a minute. If you get free silver, and then Trump goes through this revaluation, because China's already doing it. China's already doing it. Well, just the free silver alone, what that is going to be worth. Wow. Crazy, huh? What a time to be in precious metals. Finally, a door has opened for seniors. A door has opened that allows you to move out of government control into privacy, into something only you control, into something real, into something that's being revalued, into something our president bathes in. He bathes in any opportunity to have gold. Okay? That's who Donald Trump is. And so at the end of the day, countries have realized Trump is in. Trump is going to revalue gold. China decided to try to beat us to the punch. And now you can imagine how quickly that's going to speed up Trump to do it, right? Because you know him with China. You don't let China do anything before we do. All right, let's go, baby. Call me here, 888-961-0222. I'm Kenny Michaels. This is Striking Gold. If you want to get moving, get your retirement account, hurry up into gold. And, man, you'll finally be able to retire. 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We're going to take a quick break. When we come back, we'll be back.

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1: The Summit fire continues to burn near the Los Angeles County, San Bernardino County line, but its progress has been stopped. Here's Lisa Carton.
2: Engineer Jonathan Torres with the LA County Fire Department says several hundred people have been told to leave their homes as firefighters face challenges.
3: I know we're going to be in the triple digits today. Relative humidity is going to be low, so it's going to be hot. It's terrain not easily accessible, so air attack is going to be continuing to drop, not only through our fixed wing, but our rotary wing copters as well.
2: The fire is burning east of Palmdale and into the Angeles National Forest in a sparsely populated area. Several outbuildings have burned, but no homes that we know of so far.
1: Forward progress was stopped this morning after the fire burned over 2,600 acres, but the blaze is still at 0% containment. That's the latest. I'm Steve Cumming.
0: Now, Sacramento traffic.
4: The accident is out of the way, but the damage done in Elk Grove, southbound 99 after Dillard, residual slowing from Grant Line. In Roseville, you're stacking up southbound 65 from Blue Oaks to Stanford Ranch. Traffic lagging behind in Sacramento, eastbound Cap from H Street to East Street. A slow dive westbound Cap from 160 over to East Street. You're bogging down in Galt, northbound 99 from Walden to Mingo. In Davis, eastbound 80 at Richards Boulevard, a two-vehicle fender bender that was originally in the center divide scooted over to the right-hand shoulder. Traffic on the 10s every 10 minutes, mornings and afternoons. Steve Herrera, KBK News Radio, 93.1 FM, 1530 AM.
0: Now, Sacramento weather.
5: Partly sunny, seasonably warm this afternoon. High today 94 to 98. Partly cloudy for tonight. A low of 62 to 66. Seasonably warm again tomorrow. Intervals of clouds and sun. A high 92 to 96. I'm AccuWeather Steve Williams on KFBK, Sacramento's News Radio.
6: From ABC News, I'm Chuck Severson. U.S. Ambassador to Israel Mike Huckabee tells Fox News that Israeli intelligence tipped off the U.S. to a very specific plot to assassinate President Trump. His comment contradicted Trump, who told the New York Post that Israel came up with nothing when asked about the plot, first reported in the Wall Street Journal. ABC News senior White House correspondent Selena Wang.
7: The president is issuing this new threat against Iran, posting that 1,000 missiles are locked and loaded and aimed at Iran, with thousands more to immediately follow if the Iranian government acts on its threat to assassinate or attempt to assassinate him.
6: With the Iran war not resolved yet, with no U.S. demands met, talks in Oman today with officials of that country and Iranian reps are winding down, delegations departing without any signs of an immediate breakthrough. But that could change, says a U.S. official and a source familiar to ABC News. The Trump administration demands a public statement from Iran declaring the Strait of Hormuz is fully open and ships are safe from attacks. So far, Iran hasn't done that. What makes Congressman Ro Khanna seriously think about running for president, says the California Democrat, is him being detained by armed Israeli settlers in the West Bank Thursday, blocking a road.
8: These hoodlums come in with machine guns, an M4, an American-made machine gun, and they detain us. They block off the road. And then they call the IDF, and the IDF is on their side, not on the side of the Americans.
6: Accusing Israel of genocide and apartheid.
8: We need a new moral direction in our party.
6: The Israeli military saying it responded to a report of civilians blocking a road and soldiers showed up and cleared them away. An American humanitarian worker has been infected with Ebola in the Democratic Republic of the Congo. Just weeks ago, another American, a doctor, was infected and later flown to Germany for treatment. There have been over 600 deaths from Ebola in DRC, according to health officials. 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
9: The following program is a paid advertisement. 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

0: Greatest Man on Radio. This is Striking Gold. All right. Let me talk to you about something. So, I know you're probably thinking, oh, we got time. If you don't buy gold and silver now in your retirement account and or with your cash, you're going to end up, mark my words, getting priced right out of the ability to do that. Because if this revaluation is taking place, and now we got five articles talking about it, and China's already started, and Hong Kong's launched a gold clearing and settlement system, here we go, we've been waiting for this. What'll happen is you'll end up getting less ounces because gold will cost you a lot more money. Not only that, but if you get into it now and then the revaluation happens that they're talking about, that's an instant shot in your retirement account. That's instant growth. Do you know how many seniors will go from not being able to retire to being able to retire just on the revaluation if you're in gold? You don't want to wait for it to get revalued and then go, okay, well, now I'm going to buy. Well, no, get it now. So when the revaluation happens, boom, you take advantage of that skyrocketing amount. I was blown away when I found out China had already started. And you know darn well Trump will never let China bask in his glory. You already know that, right? That's just who he is. Okay? And the fact he posted an AI image of a solid gold eagle on the front, put up on the eave of the White House, on the eaves of the roof there on the White House. A lot of people think he's getting ready to reprice. So now's the time to get in. Hurry up. Get your money. Just call Golden Crest. I'm telling you, do not go anywhere else. And the reason I say that is gold companies, that guy that came on the show a minute ago, Victor, he said, gold companies will rip you off. He's right. They charge fees. They charge huge premiums. All of that. Ex-nay, all that stuff. Just go to Golden Crest. Okay, they're the best priced company. Go to Golden Crest. Okay? And call them now, 888-406-6222, 888-406-6222, or go to kennysgoldquiz.com. By the way, when you go to kennysgoldquiz.com, nobody fails the quiz. Don't think, oh my God, what if I don't pass the quiz? Everybody passes the quiz, okay? The sexiest man on radio will never let you fail the quiz. It's an easy quiz. It's 2-3 questions, and you hit submit. That's it. And you passed. And then it comes to me. And don't be shocked if you get a call from me. Because I say this on every show. If you go to kennysgoldquiz.com, you're going to get the sexiest man on radio to call you. I'm going to call you. And if you don't answer, I'm going to be insulted. And then I'm going to leave you a voicemail. I'm going to send you a text. And then if you don't return my call after that, my feelings are hurt. Then one of my assistants will hunt you down and eventually get you. Okay. Anyway, the number to get me live here, 888-961-0222. That's the number to get me live, or go to kennysgoldquiz.com. All right, let's go to the phones. We'll go to line two. We're going to talk to Rob in the beautiful state of Washington. Rob, welcome to the show, sir.
1: Good morning.
0: Good morning.
1: I have a couple of questions for you.
0: Okay.
1: We spent $135,000 last year out of my wife's 401k for alternative medical that our insurance didn't cover.
0: Okay.
1: And we've got about $85,000 left in her 401k.
0: Okay.
1: When we invest that here in the state of Washington, they charge us tax and premium on that gold. If I buy it through what you're proposing.
0: Wait. So the good news for you, okay, sir, is that Golden Crest Metals is not in Washington, and neither is the sexiest man on radio. So therefore, whatever Washington does, but you're not buying it in Washington, sir. You're buying it in California. And when you take a 401k, you roll it over. It's tax-free, penalty-free into a precious metals IRA. So as far as all that nonsense, you don't even have to sweat that. My bigger question is, how old is your wife?
1: 63.
0: Good. So she's at an age where she can move that 401k. So that 401k, which is an uninsured account, I might add, she can move that tax-free, right, penalty-free into a precious metals IRA. Golden Crest will do the whole thing for you. I don't care where you live. Golden Crest is not in the state of Washington, so it's a moot point.
1: Okay. Okay, perfect.
0: I know, it's perfect. I know.
1: That's
0: sir,
1: what I
0: the
1: need
0: only thing more
1: know.
0: Perfect, sir, the only thing more perfect than that would be how sexy this guy you're talking to is. But listen, listen, listen. Just go just go either call Golden Crest at the 888-406-6222 or you can go to kennysgoldquiz.com and I'll personally help you myself. Okay, and I will handle getting your wife's account moved over and let's get into gold. But you better hurry up because no disrespect, but $85,000 today is going to get you a lot more ounces of gold and silver than it will if Trump reprices it. And now it looks like China's already started. So now everybody thinks it's going to speed up Trump's motive to get gold repriced. So you want to do it now so you get the most ounces you can get.
1: Fantastic. Good information. Now, my last question is, do we physically get the gold or does it go into a vault and we just get a certificate?
0: That is a great question. So here's the rules about moving a retirement account. By law, when you move a retirement account into physical gold and silver, initially, the physical metals by law have to go to a depository. Your wife will have her own personal private segregated vault in Delaware, fully insured, I might add, and her gold and silver will sit there in this vault. Now, when she makes a withdrawal from the new IRA, she can take the withdrawal in either dollars or the physical metal itself. So if she makes a withdrawal and says, I want an in-kind withdrawal, that means you want it in the metal, then they'll ship that metal on that withdrawal right to her house, to her front door. So initially, when you roll over a retirement account, the metals have to go to a depository. It makes sense because here's why. Imagine if we shipped all the metals to her. Now, the company managing the IRA, how are they going to manage you for tax purposes if you already have in your hand all the assets that are in the IRA? Right?
1: Correct.
0: So the metals have to sit somewhere. Yep. And then, yes, your wife can take possession of them as she makes withdrawals. And she should, because she'll save a lot of tax dollars by doing that as well. Okay? So, so that's how it works. Now, your wife, if she moves $85,000... your wife's also going to get $8,500 in free silver, and because you tuned into the sexiest man of the year, and then what happens is that gets shipped to her as a free gift. Okay, that's how that works.
1: Okay, fantastic.
0: I know, sir.
1: Well, thank you for being on the radio.
0: Yes, sir. You know, everything you've said so far, you've said fantastic and perfect. I've been telling people that about me for a really long time, sir. Okay.
1: This is great. This is great information. I just didn't know how to take care of her retirement account.
0: Well, we're going to take care of it. Go to kennysgoldquiz.com and answer the quiz, and you're not going to fail it, I promise. Or you can call Golden Crest directly at 888-406-6222. And they're there right now. Okay?
1: All right. Thank you for your time.
0: You got it, buddy. Have a great day. God bless. Bye-bye. All right. The number to get me live, 888-961-0222. That's the number to get me live. I'm Kenny Michaels. You're listening to Striking Gold, baby. The best gold show in America by the sexiest radio guy in America. Sheesh. Everybody's so stinking lucky. All right. Here we go. We're going to go to line three. We're going to talk to Coach John. This is a good one. In Rhode Island. We're getting a call from Rhode Island. That's the furthest part of this country you could possibly live, I think. John, welcome to the show.
2: What's up, you sexy savage?
0: Hey, man, here I am, baby. You should see what's happening. The two guys in my studio right now, my cameraman and my engineer, they're wearing bibs because they're drooling from how sexy I am, sir. Go ahead.
2: Kenny, I want to know two things. Number one, how did you personally get started in gold? And then if you could tell us kind of briefly, number two, How did Golden Crest get started?
0: Well, Golden Crest got started, you know, the guy that owns it decided to open up a gold company and years ago, and that's that. How I got started is an interesting story. My dad was, for a long time, very anti-gold. And as my dad got older, I kept saying, you know, Dad, I think you should move your retirement account into gold. I've been reading up on it, and I hear that, you know, it's a safe place to be. And at your age, Dad, you don't need to be gambling your retirement account. He said, oh, son, you're crazy. Oh, son, you're crazy. Yeah, I'm always crazy. Anyway, so this kept going. And then I had an IRA, and I thought, you know what? Actually, I had an old 401k, and I thought, you know what? I'm not comfortable with what's going on in the world. I'm going to gold. And I moved to gold to set the example. The account then exploded. So then I got back on the phone with my dad, went to visit him, and I said, look, Pop, move your money. He said, you know what, Kenny, I don't have much longer to go. Fine. You want to move my account? Help me do it. So I moved it over into gold for him. Within about 4 months, his account exploded, just exploded. And he got his statement and he called me and he said, you ready for this? He says, hey, boy chick. That's what he called me, boy chick. And I'm like, yeah, Dad. And he said, my account is crazy. I said, that's because you're in real money, Dad. You're in gold. You're in silver. And 2 nights before he passed away, and I was holding his hand when he died, two nights before he passed away, we sat and chatted, and he said, Kenny, normally it's the father that gives the son advice, but that was the best advice you could have ever given me. And I said, you know, was thrilled to help him and all of that. My dad and I were the best of friends. So him kind of going against it, me going forward anyway, and then it all kind of transitioned, and gold has worked well for me. I'm a senior. I'm 64 years old, and most people don't believe it when they see me, but I am. I'm 64 years old, and I'm 100% confident that my retirement account will be there when they need it. But I talk to senior after senior after senior. I give seminars all over the country. I talk to people all the time my age, older than me, who are nervous about what's going on in the world, and it doesn't matter. Whether you're a Trump fan or not, I don't care. Bottom line is, it's nervous time. We got tariffs. We got higher taxes. We got high gas prices. We got wars going on. We got uncertainty. We got socialism now starting to rear its ugly head. We got a choice of AOC, Gavin Newsom, or Kamala Harris as potentially our next president. Lord, please help me. Forgive me for saying that. The point I'm getting at is if we don't protect our money, who the hell will? And I don't care about a 30-year-old because he's got time. But Father Time moved out of my house years ago. So I went to real money. So Coach John, that's what got me into gold. Okay?
2: Well, all right. You sound like an East Coast guy. Where'd you grow up?
0: Southern California.
2: Oh, there you go. Well, all right.
0: There you go.
2: It's the first time I ever heard your show, and I love it.
0: Well, thank you. I appreciate it, buddy. And say hi to everybody in Rhode Island for me. And thanks for calling in. Okay, pal?
2: You got it.
0: Have a great day. God bless. All right, I'm Kenny Michaels. This is Striking Gold. Call me here, 888-961-0222. Or you can skip me. You can go to kennysgoldquiz.com. Let's get moving. Let's go. Let's get your retirement account into gold. China's starting to reprice gold. Trump is doing things that indicate we're going to have a repricement here. Come on, let's go. The U.S. Treasury, listen to this. This is why people think Trump's going to reprice gold. The U.S. Treasury currently carries their gold reserves on the books, ready for this? At $42.22 an ounce, because that was the price in 1973, and it never changed. It never changed, okay? They've never changed it. So on the books at the U.S. Treasury, it shows gold at $42.22 an ounce, but gold is heading for crazy numbers. The reason Wells Fargo, Bank of America, J.P. Morgan Chase, Goldman Sachs, Citibank, Robert Kiyosaki, the reason all, even Warren Buffett, all these people are saying gold's going to go, gold's going to explode, silver's going to explode, gold's going to explode, silver's going to explode. Because it makes no sense for the U.S. Treasury to show gold at $42 when it ain't $42. So that alone, the repricing of gold alone, changes America's finances big time. And isn't that the plan? So, guys, Hong Kong launched a gold clearing and settlement system where you can trade gold with China now. Okay? Seeking Alpha saying gold revaluation is coming to the United States. That was on June 30th. Trump posts an AI image of a gold eagle.

0: on the eaves of the roof of the White House. Most people think he's getting ready to reprice gold. That was in Newsweek. Okay? FX Street, which is a big financial reporting company, says that China's already started. China's already pulled the trigger on revaluing gold. And that's not going to sit well with Trump. So he's going to go out to outdo him. You know how Trump is. Okay? And then the worst part of all this is J.D. Vance says that AOC is the leading candidate for the Democrats. And I want to spend a little time on this real quick. You do understand that the Democrats want to tax unrealized gains in your retirement account. Now you're thinking, well, that's okay. We don't have a Democrat right now. Yeah, but here's the problem. Here's the problem. If you wait for a Democrat to get in to move your money into gold, gold's going to be a lot more money by then with the repricing. You're going to get a lot less ounces. What you want to do, you want to buy it now. Let the repricing happen. Your account explodes. And when it explodes, the explosion, boom, is private from the government. So they won't be able to tax your unrealized gains because you're in physical hard assets. They're going after paper assets because paper assets are in the grasp and the vision of the government. Gold is only yours. That's the difference. So if you're a senior, I don't want to see seniors get killed in taxes. That's wrong. It's wrong. And the only way to fix it is to go to gold, go to silver. So call Golden Crest, 888-406-6222. That's their number. Or come to me. Go to kennysgoldquiz.com. I got time for a caller. Yes? Good. We're going to go to line four. Let's talk to Doug in Tacoma, Washington. Boy, Washington's a busy place this morning. Doug, good morning.
1: Good morning, sir. How are you?
0: I'm well. How are you, sir? Thanks for calling into the show.
1: I got a question. I have $50,000 in cash in my safe, and it's just sitting there. And after just the first time I listened to your program, and I'm very impressed. And I wanted to know, if I have $50,000 in cash, what's the process to buy the hard gold?
0: Yeah, so gold companies, first of all, don't take cash. You need to know that. Okay, so what you do, you can do a check or bank wire. Those are the two methods of payment. And what happens is you'll send in your we'll arrange to pick up your check by Federal Express, or you can send in a wire. When you fund your account, then you get on the phone with the sexiest man on radio. That's me. And then I give you a great education on all your gold and silver options. We make the purchase, and then the gold and silver that you purchase is then shipped to your home. Okay. And Golden Crest Metals will pay for the shipping. Golden Crest Metals will pay to insure the package. You just have to be home to sign for it. That's how it works, my friend. It's a very quick process. Yeah. I will tell you, leaving cash at home is stupid. I'm not calling you stupid, sir. I'm just saying that you're making no money on your money. And if you run and put it in the bank, they're paying next to nothing. Banks pay you very little interest, and then they hit you with a tax form on the interest you made. And then you got to pay taxes on the interest that was nothing that the bank paid you. It's the whole thing's a stinking scam. Okay. Did you know that if you move to gold and put the gold and silver in your home and the gold goes up in value, there is no tax form? That's the beauty of gold.
1: Right. That's what,
0: Not only that, the 50,000 bucks in your house is not making you a nickel. You're actually losing money. You're losing money because inflation's going up. So your dollar's worth less. You're losing money. What you should be doing is put it in gold, put it in silver. Now you're making money, man. And you don't get a tax form for the money you make.
1: I love that. That's
0: a
1: good thing.
0: You love that. Who doesn't love that? It's like not loving hot chocolate. You know? It's like, you know what I mean?
1: All right. Yeah, that answers my question. So
0: Well, you got two choices. You can either go to kennysgoldquiz.com and you'll get me, or you can call Golden Crest Metals directly at 888-406-6222. 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They're there right now, sir.
1: Thank you very much for your time.
0: You're welcome. Have a super day. Thanks for calling in. Bye-bye. All right, the number to get me live, 888-961-0222. I'm Kenny Michaels. This is Striking Gold. You know, I said in the beginning of the show, when in doubt, get out. So here's the question again before this show ends. Knowing everything that's going on in the world, tariffs, cost of goods are going up, socialism's rearing its ugly head.

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11: From ABC News, I'm Dave Packer. An effort to get talks back between the U.S. and Iran on track after days of attacks, but
12: the president is issuing this new threat against Iran, posting that 1,000 missiles are locked and loaded and aimed at Iran, with thousands more to immediately follow if the Iranian government acts on its threat to assassinate or attempt to assassinate him. And he goes further, adding that orders have already been given and the U.S. military is ready, willing, and able to completely decimate and destroy all areas of Iran.
11: ABC Selena Wang, U.S. Ambassador to Israel Mike Huckabee, telling Fox News that Israeli intelligence tipped off the U.S. to a very specific plot to assassinate President Trump. Now, this contradicts what President Trump said.

0: said when he told the New York Post that Israel came up with nothing when asked about the plot, first reported by the Wall Street Journal. Now, we do know that President Trump took a different plane, one of the older Air Force Ones, rather than the new one gifted by Qatar out of Ankara this week. Huckabee said he couldn't say whether this was the reason, but today we're learning the Department of Justice has subpoenaed New York Times reporters after they reported that sources said there were security concerns about the new Air Force One plane. A landmark housing bill automatically became law at midnight, even after President Trump declined to sign it. Democratic Congresswoman Maxine Waters said the bill had enough support from both parties to get past the president.
1: We would have been able to override any veto. So his back was up against the wall, and he basically had to walk away from it if he didn't want to sign it. But the law says if you don't sign it within 10 days, it will become law.
0: California firefighters launching a massive air and ground attack on the fast-moving Summit fire.
2: So the firefighters, you also have the physical side of it, is the fact that it's, you know, pushing 100 degrees or more, and they're out there in that hot, dry conditions.
0: Spokesman John Miller, you're listening to ABC News.
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4: Governor Newsom and his wife have hired a private attorney as a federal investigation continues.
5: Newsom says the move is purely political and that people were directed to find something.
6: Just directed, find something. It says everything you need to know about the United States of America under Donald Trump.
5: At a public event yesterday, Newsom said the U.S. Department of Justice has not contacted him or his wife, Jennifer Siebel Newsom. He says they've not been asked to do interviews, nor have they been subpoenaed. Newsom will not say who his lawyer is or give information about the nature of the investigation. It comes as he tours other states in a move that's seen as the first step in a presidential run. I'm Dina Kodiak.
4: Kaiser nurses across California say AI and workplace monitoring are making it harder to spend enough time with patients. CalMatters reports some nurses say they face questions from management when calls run longer than 15 minutes, even when helping people in crisis. That's the latest. I'm Steve Cummings.
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7: We have lots of congestion in Sacramento. Westbound Cap from Martin Way to Cal Expo. Eastbound Cap solid from H Street to E Street. In Roseville, heavy traffic's got you running behind schedule. South 65 from Blue Oaks to Stanford Ranch. Galt dealing with a heavy ride. Northbound 99 from Arno Road to Diller Road. In Davis, you're stacking up. Eastbound 80 from Childs Road to Capitol Avenue following an earlier crash. And in Woodland, northbound 5 at County Road 102, a fire possibly visible from the freeway off the right shoulder, a controlled burn. Traffic on the 10s every 10 minutes, mornings and afternoons. Steve Herrera, KBK News Radio, 93.1 FM, 1530 AM.
3: Now, Sacramento weather.
8: This afternoon, partly sunny, warm day, a high today 94 to 98. Partly cloudy for tonight, a low 62 to 66. Seasonably warm, clouds and sun for tomorrow, a high 92 to 96. I'm AccuWeather Steve Williams on KFPK.
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14: 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And now, here's Jim Files and Dan Ahmed. 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
17: This is Dan Ahmed with my partner, Jim Files. We'd like to welcome you to the Peak Financial Freedom Hour. I'd like to thank everyone who's listening right now to try to gain some knowledge about making the right decisions with their money now that they're getting ready to retire or they've retired. And we'd like to put a shout out to all of our listeners that have listened for weeks, months, even years, even decades to what we talk about to try to help you feel more comfortable about making those decisions, because those decisions we want to help you make, hopefully, start to reduce some of the uncertainty in your finances, because uncertainty is what causes us to worry. And we know most of you listening, unless you're our clients already, you worry significantly about your money. And if you ask Jim and I, what do we really do? Our number one goal, our mission is to help people that are retired or getting ready to retire, stop worrying about their money so much. We can't eliminate worries, but we can definitely help them stop worrying. So we'd like to, again, thank you for listening. Hopefully you've gained information from us over the years. And we want to make sure also you know that you can call in on your cell phone to #250 and say the keyword money, #250, say the keyword money. You can also call our office off our website or go to our website at peakfin.com. And if you have questions, we can try to answer those for you. And a lot of you at some point decide you need help. You want a plan. You want answers. You want a second opinion. You want to find out where you're at. You want to see if you can put a plan together that'll reduce your worries and guarantee you're not going to suffer large losses and you're guaranteed you're not going to run out of money. Feel free. We'll be glad to help you with that. As well, if you'd like to receive books, you can go to our website. You can download our most recent most recent best-selling Amazon book. And that is Mama's Secret Recipe for Retirement Success. And you can also call us and we can give you what I think is our best work to date, and that is called The Golden Promise, a very short 80-page book that explains how and what you need to do to create a written retirement plan so everything about your money is in writing. And Jim, one of the things maybe you can talk about real quick is the opportunity for them to get a free dinner seminar.
18: You know, we do free workshops around the Sacramento marketplace at great restaurants. We do them regularly, and we do them so that we can educate people without you having to come into our office, right? We can educate you on what we do and what you need to do to have a successful retirement. So if you're interested, and some people say, you know, I want to come in the office, I want to meet with you right now, and that's wonderful. Other people say, you know, I'm not sure. It sounds good on the radio, but maybe I need to take just a little, you know, a slighter step forward. And if you're that type of person, you can call our office. We can schedule you for an upcoming dinner restaurant reservation for you and your spouse. It's about an hour presentation that we do at a great restaurant. You can learn deeper about what we do. We show a PowerPoint with lots of slides and colorful pictures. So it really makes it easy for you to understand and allows you to take that another step forward without making a full commitment to come in our office. And then you can decide, does it make sense to make a meeting in our office, or you may not. But
19: and a lot of people, it's funny because there's one of the spouses that takes care of the money and the other spouse might take care of the budget. So someone does the investment, someone does the budget. So let's say the wife does the budget at home, monthly bills, etc., and the husband takes care of the investments. What happens is the husband typically thinks there's no way the wife's going to understand what we talk about. We will guarantee the wife will understand as much as the husband understands what we're talking about at the workshops and as we're doing the planning, because we talk at a level so both spouses understand what you both need to. At retirement or getting ready to retire, you both better understand the money equally, because one of you is going to be gone at some point and the survivor better have the equal amount of knowledge. So, Jim, why don't you lead us off with some financial wisdom, a quote of the week for us?
18: You know, this comes from Jimmy Dean. You know, we have such good quotes from some of these older folks. A lot of them aren't around any longer.
19: Jimmy Dean, you mean sausage guy?
18: He said, Jimmy Dean, baby. He said, I can't change the direction of the wind, but I can adjust my sails to always reach my destination. And again, it's another quote that just kind of dovetails into exactly what we do and exactly what you need to do as a pre-retired person or retired person is that you can't change that direction of the wind. In other words, we can't change what's happened in the Middle East. We cannot change what's happened in Ukraine. We cannot change the government. We cannot change the politicians. We cannot change the rate of inflation. We can't change any of this stuff, but we surely can change the direction of our sails, right? How do we adjust our sails so that we can navigate through all of these issues that are confronting us today, that will always confront us? And there's going to be more issues with artificial intelligence, with people getting access to these tools. We have to make sure that our financial portfolio, our future is set up so that we can actually move around these, navigate it, so they don't become a roadblock for us, Dan.
19: Well, I think what you talked about is key, and it actually opens up a big canyon of problems. And with adjusting our sales, that's key, but we have to go one step back. Every time we talk about something in finances, it's almost like you have to go one or two steps back to make sure things are going to happen right. So adjusting the sails right now to make sure we reach your destination right now, that's not really, I think, the most important question. I think the most important question is right now, are you pointed towards the right direction at this point in your life? Or are you pointed at a direction that you should be pointed if you're younger? So if you're 40 years old, should you point what your goals are the same as if you're 65 right now? And the answer is 100% no, you better not be. Unless you get lucky, things aren't going to work. So when you were young, you were pointing and you would adjust your sails on trying to get the highest rate of return, regardless of how much risk you took. You kept investing no matter what happened in the markets, up and down. You didn't watch it. You didn't care about big losses because you knew you had time on your side and you didn't need the assets for income. So to adjust your sails in that scenario will be a little different. What if you're 60 right now and either retired or getting ready to retire? Can you now have your boat pointed at that exact same destination? And the answer is no.
18: You got to revise it into what you've saved for 40 years now has to be protected for the next 20 to 40 years, right? And you're going to use income off those assets. So you better adjust those sales. You better have a different direction. You better be pointed in the right direction. And again, Dan, people don't understand this because if they go to the internet, they listen to podcasts, they all say the same thing. Stay the course no matter what happens. Stay in it. you'll be fine. But what they're talking about is if you live forever, for example, if you were a pension fund, that is exactly right. They don't have to adjust those portfolios long term because people are going to continue to die over time, but the pension fund stays there basically for eternity. So it's okay to do that. But when you are 65 or 70, you do have a life expectancy. You are going to pass away and you have 15, 20, 25, maybe 30 years left. You better make sure your sales are positioned correctly because you are not a pension fund. You cannot survive big downdraws, downfalls in the market and expect to have income for life. You can't, Dan. It doesn't work that way.
19: No. And I think a lot of people intuitively listening right now know this. They feel it in their gut. They know once they get close to retirement or then retirement, they should be doing something different because we all realize we have less time on our side. We also realize we're not getting paid our paychecks anymore. We realize we need to use our assets for income and we realize we're not investing money. So all those things should, if it doesn't, then you better start making them make you understand what's the most important thing to worry about with your money. It's those things. And if we can now plan for those things, we can put you in a position where you have a higher probability of success, which will help you stop worrying. Because just think about it. It doesn't matter. Again, you hear so many dumb things about your money. And think about it. Can you at this point in your life, if you're retired or soon to be retired, if you're younger, don't listen. If you're retired or soon to be retired, can you right now? Is there any way possible you can suffer a big loss like 2001 and 2 or 2007, 8, 9 and have a high probability that your money's going to last for as long as you live from this point forward? The answer is a big, huge no. Secondly, right now, the way your assets are invested, especially if it's in volatile assets, stock market, etc., can you, number one, take a high level of income off of it and guarantee that you're not going to run out? And the answer is another big, huge no. And the next question with that will be, can you make sure even if one of you lives past 100 that your income isn't going to stop or decrease? And the answer right now is a big no. Can anyone live comfortably, Jim, with those three big no, no, no answers?
18: No, they can't, you know. But, you know, markets turn sometimes very quickly, and sometimes it takes years and years and years for them to go down, and people always think they're going to bounce back. I'll take you back to 1999. Let's say you're 60 now. You're back, you were 35 then, right? You probably don't even remember
19: that. A youngster.
18: Yeah, it was a long time ago, right? But in 1999, the market was just cranking, right? 97, 98, 99. The Nasdaq was up. Nobody thought the market could ever drop.
19: I think the S&P went up 20% that year.
18: Yeah, exactly. Nobody thought the market could drop. Well, what happened in 2000? It dropped somewhat, and then it dropped again in 2001, and then it dropped again in 2002. And if you look backwards over that three-year period, you were down 53% on the S&P. You were down 68% on the Nasdaq. Now, we'll put percentages into perspective.
19: And a lot of people do remember it. They don't want to remember it.
18: Yeah.
19: But we want you to remember how it felt.
18: So imagine if you were retired and you lost 53% of your money. It changed your retirement. Now, to start all over again, 2003, 2004, 2005, 2006, 2007, what happened? The real estate market was in a boom cycle. Everybody was making money in real estate. It was unbelievable. The market could never go down again. And guess what happened? 2007, 2008, and 2009, the market dropped 57%. You had $1 million, you're down to 430,000. Would it change your retirement? Of course it would have. Now let's fast forward to today. In the last 3 years, guess what? Artificial intelligence. Boom, boom, boom, boom. Double digit rates of return, right? People said it's unthinkable for the market to drop. But guess what, folks? The market isn't going to give you a warning. It's going to do the same thing at some point in the future. Be prepared for it so you don't lose half your money.
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17: You're back with Dan Ahmed, Jim Files, the Peak Financial Freedom Hour. Thanks for joining us. And we're talking about a lot of data today. And we started with a financial quote about sales and making sure you are pointed in the right direction. You can adjust your sales to hopefully have the highest probability of attaining whatever your destination goals are for your retirement security. And we're going to then focus on what we know is the number one way to provide you the highest probability that your plan will work. And that is having something that none of you have right now, unless you're a client. None of you have right now what's considered a customized written retirement income plan. And we say this blatantly that none of you have this, because in the last 6 years of our combined experience, we've met with over 4,000 people for second opinions, first meetings, just to find out if what we do fits and if they have issues that we can fix. And of the 4,000 plus people, only 3 of them had a customized written retirement income plan. So 3 out of 4,000, I'm going to round that down, Jim, to 0% of you have this. Because right now, if you think about it, is every single thing about your money in writing. And a lot of you will incorrectly state, oh yeah, I have a plan.
3: Well, you think your portfolio is your plan. You think the statements you get every month or quarter are your plan. Well, that is your investment account. It could be even considered an investment plan, but it has nothing to do with having a customized written retirement income plan. And right now, your current advisor or yourself or your 401k company says, hey, here's your 401k plan. So you think you have a plan. You don't have a plan, Jim. All you do is have an asset. And those statements are just a report card on how that asset performed for the last month or 3 months.
4: You know, people, they're listening right now and say, well, what's a plan? You know, if you don't have a plan, I guess you'd probably say that, right? Because you've never been taught the importance of a plan. You've never seen our type of plan. You have no idea how this type of plan that we create for you is going to change your life. You have no idea how a plan that we design for you will lower your risk. It could even lower your fees, right? You will have no idea how this plan will set forth by month and year for the next 30 years, your income sources. Is that income going to go up, down? Will it go away? You have no idea how much after-tax income you need every month and every year for the next 30 years to meet your increasing budget every year. You have no idea how this plan can help you plan for long-term care expenses. You have no idea how a plan like this can plan for inflation and how that's going to impact your income. You have no idea how a plan like this will help you forecast if one of you pass before the other spouse, is the other surviving spouse going to have enough income and assets to maintain their life? And you have no idea how this plan can help you plan for your estate, for your grandkids, for your children, to make sure they have money for themselves. And if you don't have that in writing, I'm talking about everything that we're talking about is in writing for them, Ben, specifically in writing to manage through all these elements to make sure you become a smart and intelligent investor with your money before you make a financial mistake.
3: Well, because if you don't have those things, you're going to continue to worry about your money. So let's look at just a few of these concepts. Number one, a budget. That's the number one thing we're going to focus on because we are retirement risk mitigation and retirement income creation. That's what we do. That's what our firm does. Reduces risk of large losses, create income. Well, we can't create the income unless we know how much income to create, because that would be a bogus plan. So the way we know how much income you need is by creating a budget. And let's just say we know that a married couple typically is going to have a budget between $8,000 and $12,000. And let's just say the average is at $10,000. Yours could be more or less. We're just using averages right now. So boom, we know that the budget's $10,000. The big mistake that most people make, whether it's a consumer or whether it's a planner, is to create a plan that would give you $10,000 a month of net income after taxes. Because if you created that, you know, now you can cover your budget. The problem is if your budget's $10,000 and you create a plan that only gives you $10,000 a month of net income, is that going to feel nice and loose and flexible, or is it going to feel completely tight and constricting? It's going to feel tight and constricting. So that's the worst way to create a plan. When we create a plan, if your budget's $10,000, we want you to have a minimum of $13,000, preferably $14,000 or $15,000 or more of net income. Because what if you have $15,000 in net income after taxes, Jim, and your budget's $10,000, and you have $5,000 more to spend each month than you need, as long as you're not going to be in a high tax bracket, and as long as your money's not going to run out, how's that going to make someone feel?
4: You know, it's going to make you feel great if you can see that in writing. You know, a lot of you, I mean, you know, I don't know how much money you have. You know, a lot of our clients have anywhere from $1.5 million to $5 million, some a little bit less, some more, but that's kind of the average client. And they would come in here, Dan, as you mentioned, they have a budget. Let's say it's $10,000 a month, and they may have Social Security of maybe $6,000 a month. And let's say you have $1.5 million. And let's say you took off the safe withdrawal rate, which is 3% of income off your assets. If it's in stocks and bonds, that is the safe withdrawal rate. And that doesn't guarantee you won't run out of money. That just means it's safe for a number of years. Well, 3%, what's that? $45,000 a year?
3: $3,750 a month.
4: Okay, $3,750 a month on top of your $6,500, you're about 10 grand.
3: Yeah, 10 grand minus, but that's gross.
4: Minus gross.
3: Taxes, you're probably down to $8,500.
4: $8,500, right? So then what do? You say, well, maybe I should take off 4%, because somebody said I could take off 4%, not 3%. Well, you take off whatever you want, but the chances of you running the money increase significantly for every 0.5% you increase above that 3%. What if we could restructure your portfolio for the same amount of investment capital, $1.5 million? And what if we could get closer to 12 to 13 to 14, even maybe $14,500 a month, net after taxes, 12, all of a sudden the game changes, Dan. It changes significantly for the client.
3: Completely, because one thing that you haven't been taught before is the most important thing about retirement isn't just the income, it's the amount of net after tax, after budget income you have left at the end of the month. So let's say your budget is $10,000. And let's say we create $13,000 in net income after taxes. Take off your $10,000, and that means you have $3,000 of what we call net excess monthly cash flow. What can you do with that $3,000? Anything you want. And we're not going to build a plan that's going to put you in a high tax bracket, and we're not going to put a plan to put you in jeopardy of running out of money. So think about if we could build a plan like this that we're talking about, giving you more net income that you need, as long as your income isn't going to run out for as long as you live, regardless of how long you live, and as long as you're not being a high tax bracket. Why in the heck wouldn't you implement that? And you would. It's just no one has taught you how to do that, and that it can be something that will increase the probability of your happiness during retirement.
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5: Firefighters have launched a massive air and ground attack on the fast-moving Summit Fire. The wildfire was reported yesterday near the Los Angeles-San Bernardino County line and triggered evacuation orders and warnings. The Los Angeles Police Department is ending its agreement with Flock Safety. LAPD announced that it will allow its agreement with the company to expire today, ending the department's 3-year relationship with the security firm. Flock cameras take photos of vehicles and license plates on roadways. The average price of a gallon of regular gas in Los Angeles County is down to $5.41. Orange and Sacramento counties fell to $5.31. San Diego County, $5.46. And San Francisco County, $5.58. That's the latest. I'm Steve Cumming.
20: Now, Sacramento traffic.
6: I see lots of slow and go in Roseville, southbound 65 from Blue Oaks to Stanford Ranch. Sacramento bogging down big time, westbound Cap from Cal Expo to E Street. It's heavy northbound 5 from 50 to J Street. In Vacaville, be alert eastbound 80 before Davis Street. A metal lawn chair is straddling the second and third lanes for the left. In Galt, it's bumper to bumper northbound 99 from Mingo to Grant Line. A slow pattern for Davis, eastbound 80 from Mace Boulevard to Childs Road. And it's heavy eastbound Cap from E Street to Cal Expo. Traffic on the 10s every 10 minutes, mornings and afternoons. Steve Herrera, KBK News Radio, 93.1 FM, 1530 AM.
20: Now, Sacramento weather.
7: Partly sunny, seasonably warm this afternoon. High today, 94 to 98. Partly cloudy for tonight. A low of 62 to 66. Seasonably warm again tomorrow. Intervals of clouds and sun. A high 92 to 96. I'm AccuWeather Steve Williams on KFPK, Sacramento's News Radio.
8: ABC News, I'm Dave Packer. An effort to get talks between the U.S. and Iran back on track after days of attacks, but
9: the president is issuing this new threat against Iran, posting that 1,000 missiles are locked and loaded and aimed at Iran, with thousands more to immediately follow if the Iranian government acts on its threat to assassinate or attempt to assassinate him. And he goes further, adding that orders have already been given and the U.S. military is ready, willing, and able to completely decimate and destroy all areas of Iran.
8: ABC's Selena Wang. U.S. Ambassador to Israel Mike Huckabee telling Fox News that Israeli intelligence tipped off the U.S. to a very specific plot to assassinate President Trump. President Trump earlier said Israel came up with nothing. A landmark housing bill automatically became law at midnight, even after President Trump declined to sign it in protest of the Senate's inaction on a voting legislation that he's supporting. The bipartisan bill aims to increase the supply of affordable homes and bring down costs. This is ABC News.
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3: You're back with Dan Ahmed, Jim Files. Today, we are talking about a customized written retirement income plan for your success. We talk about this a lot, and we're probably the only firm you've ever heard talk about it because we have not found one firm across the nation that puts together the type of customized written retirement income plan that we put in writing for you. And we do it so you can understand your money, and we do it so once you see it, we now take. The only way to take uncertainty out is to have it printed. You have it in your hand. You can read it. You can understand it. You see what's guaranteed. You see what taxes you're going to pay, all those things. So what is the customized plan? Well, we just talked about in our last segment, we think the number one most important thing, and that's your budget, because we have to know how much money you need each month, and we have to put a plan together that's going to exceed your budget. The second thing we focus on will be risk, because we feel, based on our data, our analysis, our research, our reviews, we feel that the most important thing to start with, other than the budget, is going to be to make sure we minimize risk. Because at your ages, if you're retired or getting ready to retire, one single large loss will almost guarantee that your plan will not work as planned, and it will guarantee that you have a high probability of running out of money. And we had to take into consideration, Jim, that every 5 years since 1929, the stock market has gone down an average of 39.5%. If that happens, people will not make it. So maybe give a little view of risk as far as how it is determined to then help our clients.
4: Well, first thing we have to do, if you come in to meet with us, we're going to ask you a couple questions. We're going to ask you, how much risk do you have in your portfolio? And guess what your answer is going to be? You're going to say, I don't know. Or you're going to say, I don't think very much, because that's what my advisor told us. Well, we're going to take your portfolio. We're going to break it apart. We're going to document it on a Excel format. We're going to send it out to several research companies we work with. They're going to come back with data to show you how much risk you actually have, not how much you think you have, not how much your broker said you might have. It's actual numbers. It's going to tell you, based on what you own today, if we have another downturn in the market like we saw in 2007, 8, and 9, or 2001 and 2, it's going to show you how much you're going to lose based on how you position. Now, the good news is it's going to also tell you how much you're going to make in a good market, right? So we got both the good and the bad.
3: Well, how would that look? Because I just did this type of analysis for a client, and it showed in 2013, the stock market would have went up by 32%. The S&P would have went up by 32%. But their portfolio would have done well. With the way they're investing now, it would have made 30%. And they're really happy. They're like, hey, we're great investors. I go, you were. You would have made 30%. The problem is, in 2008, if the stock market dropped 53%, they would have lost 51%. Yeah. So I asked them, okay, is making a 30% gain right now, and they were age 62, is making a 30% gain worth risking a 51% loss? And they said, no way, because if we lose 51%, we will never make it.
4: Yeah. Well, that's not abnormal. That's probably 80% of the people that we see for the first time. They have no idea how they're positioned. They have no idea how much they could lose. And when we actually do this research for them, guess what? They say, wow, we had no idea. How do we fix that? You know, if you listen to our show, and we're pretty consistent, not pretty, I should say that we're very consistent on what we talk about. We're talking about risk. We're talking about budgets. We're talking about income plans, tax plans, legacy plans. If you have a current advisor or you go to the internet, do you hear the same type of conversation? The answer is no. You don't hear this conversation. You hear it from us because this is what we do.
3: Well, and what can we say? What can be proven incorrect? And the answer is nothing.
4: Nothing. Nothing can be
3: zero.
4: Nothing. Zero. I mean, if you're 40, don't listen to us. You know, we're not your type of planner. But if you're 60, 65, 70, 75, you better heed our advice. You don't have to use us, but you better heed the advice because, again, there are so many uncertainties in the world now. If you make a financial mistake, you're not going to likely recover and it's going to change your retirement. So guess what? It's a wake-up call. You can change it. You don't have to come to us, but heed the data, heed the advice so you can take this advice and find somebody that does what we do, Dan.
3: Definitely. Well, how about number three? So we talked about budget and risk. These are parts of a comprehensive, customized rent and retirement income plan. Number three are the fees, because no one comes in if they have an advisor knowing what their fees are, because no one has ever came in literally in our

0: years plus that had all their fees written down by their advisor, signed by their advisor saying, these are all the fees you see and here's the hidden fees that you don't see. No one, literally 0%. So the first way to start controlling your fees is to understand what you're paying. So we'll do an analysis of what type of fees you're currently paying, advisory fees, mutual fund costs, trading costs, reporting costs, all those types of things. And then before anyone ever invests with us, we put in writing exactly what your fees are going to be, the fees you see and the fees you don't see. So now we have an apples to apples comparison, and you should never invest your money until you know what the fees are before you invest the money. So that we feel is mandatory. Number four will be the basis for the rest of the entire plan, and that's going to be your income analysis. And it's going to be something that you alluded to a little earlier, and that is, we want to be able to prove to you where your paychecks are going to come from for the rest of your life in writing. Wouldn't that be cool to see where your paychecks, your income is going to come from? Because you have no idea right now. You don't know when to take them out. The income distributions, you don't know which accounts to take them out of. You have no idea how much tax you're going to pay. And worse, you have no idea how long the money is going to last. So what if we can create an income plan that's going to show each year where each income source is going to come from, and then the total income for the year, and show that your income is going to last for the next 30 years, just to be able to prove that everything is going to work out with your gross income before taxes. And we find that it's almost hard for people to believe, because we show them that they're going to have significantly more income than they ever thought. And it's in writing, which makes it nice for them. The issue is that is going to be before taxes. So number five, Jim, is going to be what I think probably is one of the most important things, and that's the tax scenario.
1: So do you think it's important, if you're getting close to retirement, to know not only your gross income by income source? When I say income source, that means Social Security one, Social Security two, maybe a pension, maybe you have some rental income, you have an IRA, you have a 401k, you have a non-IRA, you have a brokerage account. We lay out this so that you can see the income by income source, but that's just half of it. The real powerful part is, you know, Dan's an accredited tax advisor, right? He was an enrolled agent with the IRS for 30 years. We can provide tax advice, and that's rare with a financial firm. We can tell you how much after-tax income you're going to need, what your federal and state tax is going to be each year for the next 30 years based on current legislation, so that we can show you that you are going to be able to have enough money to get through retirement.
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0: 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It's a 500-page book, awesome information, and it teaches you what we think are the steps for you to succeed. You also can then call us and ask us for our most recent book, which is called The Golden Promise. It highlights in a very short, easy-to-read, 80-page document exactly what you need to do to create a written retirement income plan, which is so important. And for those of you that like to learn more and really want to look at us face to face in the eyes, you can call us and we can then find out if we can get you set up to attend one of our free dinner seminars at some of the best restaurants locally. We go over all these topics with a bunch of PowerPoint, powerful slides to educate you on. Here's what you can do to put yourself in a better position. Again, there's no cost for that. So call. If you saved $1 million or more and you're 59 or older, you need answers and help, call. We can get you signed up for one of those workshops. Jim, we're talking about right now what we think, again, is the most important part of planning, and that is making sure your plan's in writing. And we always talk about how none of the people listening right now have a plan in writing, because we've met with over 4,000 people in our 60 years of combined experience, and only three people have had a written plan, which means if you round that down, it's 0%. And if you think about it right now, if you have a plan in writing that details everything about your money, not your statements, but everything about your money, versus not having a plan in writing, where do you think you have a higher probability of success? The answer is simple. If you have a plan in writing, the issue is you don't really focus on that much because no one else across the nation that we find is offering you a plan in writing. That's all we focus on. We will not take you on as a client without having a plan in writing, because everything about your money should only be dictated based on putting every single answer about your money in writing. one of the big things that people really freak out about, we already talked about the budget. We talked about risk. We talked about fees. We talked about being able to project out where your income is going to come from for the next 30 years. And we just were talking about last segment, taxes. Most people do not take out as much income as they can during retirement because they're worried about either losing money, risk, and running out, or more so, they're worried about paying a high level of taxes. Well, when you're working, if you made $200,000, you probably netted about 50% of that after 401k contributions, 457 contributions, retirement contributions, after paying money into Social Security, after federal and state taxes. So we assume we're going to continue to pay 50% taxes. What if we told you, based on, again, the benefit of us being able to do tax projections for you, what if we told you you can make $250,000 of gross income? The average couple in retirement, if they made $250,000 of gross income and their average total amount of deductions or taxes is going to be probably somewhere around 20%. Could be a teeny bit higher, could be a teeny bit lower. But what would you feel if you kept 80% of your money? And that's what's going to happen because at retirement time, you're not putting money into your 401k, your 457 or 403b. You're taking money out. You're not putting money into Social Security. You're taking money out. You're not putting money into your retirement system. You're taking money out. All you're doing is paying federal and state tax, and your average tax rate is going to be somewhere between 15 and 25% for federal and state, which means your average tax bracket is going to be about 20%. So how would you feel if you get to keep 80%? You'd probably feel really good. The benefit is we're going to put that in writing, Jim.
1: Yeah, you know, a lot of people are concerned about taxes. I mean, we're concerned about taxes. Nobody wants to pay taxes, but you have to look at taxes before retirement and taxes in retirement. And what Dan explained to you, that taxes in retirement, your net after tax income is going to be less than what it would be, or your net after tax income is going to be more income when you are retired versus not retired if it's structured correctly. But if you think about taxes and you think about longevity, let's assume you're 65 and you live life expectancy 85. Hope you live a lot longer, but that's 20 years, right? You really want to focus on saying, I don't want to pay any taxes. I'm going to hoard my money. I'm not going to pay the government any taxes. You end up not doing the things you want to do. You're very frugal, which is fine, but you end up, you know, not going to dinner with your grandkids and your kid because you don't want to spend the money. You don't go and take that extra vacation next year because you don't want to spend the money. You drive around an older car because you don't want to spend that money.
0: But worse, you could end up paying more taxes with that mentality yep. than if you simply started taking money out right now. Because yep. if you don't take money out of your IRA, you're going to be forced to take it out with required minimum distributions, which start at 73 and they increase dramatically. You could be having to take minimum distributions of over 12% at some point in your life. And more so when you're gone, your beneficiaries, other than your spouse, your kids and grandkids, have to take the money out and pay tax on it rapidly over 10 years. So you cannot put yourself in that position. The number six thing, Jim, let's end with this, is legacy. We know every single person we talk to, they have this idea in their mind. They just haven't formalized it yet. Every single person we talk to, no matter how much money they saved, $1 million, $2 million, $5 million, $10 million, they saved a lot of money. They want to use their money and they think about the portfolio, but it's not just a portfolio. It's their portfolio. It's their IRAs. It's their bank money. It's their real estate. That's their total net worth. They've created a significant amount of net worth. Let's say it's $5 million of all assets. They want to use that net worth to create as much income as possible for as long as they live, as long as two things happen. One, the income never runs out. And two, they're not going to be in a high tax bracket. They want to have that $5 million in their minds. They don't want it ever to go down. Have you ever met one client really that says, I'm okay if I have no money left when I'm gone, maybe like one out of 1,000 and they're kind of crazy. So everyone says they want their assets to stay level or grow. What if we can put a plan together, which is what we do, that will show you the $5 million of assets. We're going to take as much income as we can. You're not going to be in a high tax bracket. It's not going to run out. And these assets won't go down. They'll stay level or grow over time. So 30 years down the road, you can plan to leave $5 million or more to your beneficiaries, even though maybe you've taken $3 million of income out.
1: Well, that's what everybody wants that. Everybody wants to start with a pile of assets, take a bunch of income out, not make a financial mistake, know they can't run out of money, and leave a bunch of money to the kids when they die. We all want that.
0: Call us on your cell phone, dial pound 250 and say the keyword money.
1: So, Dan, I think it was a great show. Hopefully, everybody's learned a lot. The key here is education. If we can educate you correctly, you won't make a mistake. You'll have income for life. And again, if you like what we're talking about, call us. We can set up a meeting. We can set up a dinner reservation for you if you want to hear us at a workshop. There's lots of things we can do. We can send you our books. We can educate you so you'll do and have a great retirement.
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9: ABC News, I'm Dave Packer. An effort to get talks between the U.S. and Iran back on track after days of attacks, but
10: the president is issuing this new threat against Iran, posting that 1,000 missiles are locked and loaded and aimed at Iran, with thousands more to immediately follow if the Iranian government acts on its threat to assassinate or attempt to assassinate him. And he goes further, adding that orders have already been given and the U.S. military is ready, willing, and able to completely decimate and destroy all areas of Iran.
9: ABC's Selena Wang. U.S. Ambassador to Israel Mike Huckabee telling Fox News that Israeli intelligence tipped off the U.S. to a very specific plot to assassinate President Trump. President Trump earlier said Israel came up with nothing. A landmark housing bill automatically became law at midnight even after President Trump declined to sign it in protest of the Senate's inaction on a voting legislation that he's supporting. The bipartisan bill aims to increase the supply of affordable homes and bring down costs. This is ABC News.
8: From California's capital city, now trending on KFBK, Sacramento's News Radio.
11: California is set to see its first monsoon storms of the summer season this weekend. That means a higher risk of wildfires sparked by dry lightning. The National Weather Service says those storms could reach central California beginning tomorrow. Firefighters have launched a massive air and ground attack on the fast-moving Summit Fire. The wildfire was reported yesterday near Jesus Canyon Road and East Avenue Z. Officials say the fire has burned more than 2,600 acres. Containment remains at 0%. And the statewide average price for gas is up 2 cents. Mark Mayfield with more.
12: AAA says the average price for a gallon of self-serve regular is now $5.38. In Los Angeles County, the average price is $5.40. It's 4 cents less in Ventura County. Gas is $5.29 in Orange County, $5.26 in San Bernardino County, and $5.23 in Riverside County.
11: Those are the headlines. I'm Sharon Reardon.
8: Now, Sacramento traffic.

0: But a crash in Isleton has got your foot pumping the brakes. Southbound Isleton Road after Andress Island Road. A vehicle went off the roadway, landed on top of some trees over the Sacramento River. Emergency crews are blocking the southbound lane. It's heavy on the eastbound cap from East Street to Cal Expo. A slow pattern for Roseville, southbound 65 from Blue Oaks to Stanford Ranch. And the River Cats are taking on the Salt Lake Bees. A 6:37 first pitch, followed by post-game fireworks. Look for heavy traffic on 5 and 50. Traffic on the 10s every 10 minutes, mornings and afternoons. Steve Herrera, KBK News Radio, 93.1 FM, 1530 AM.
1: Now, Sacramento weather.
2: This afternoon, partly sunny, warm day, a high today 94 to 98, partly cloudy for tonight, a low 62 to 66, seasonably warm, clouds and sun for tomorrow, a high 92 to 96. I'm AccuWeather Steve Williams on KFPK, Sacramento's News Radio.
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5: 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I'm your host, Mark Larson. Thank you for tuning in. A great show ahead for you, so stay tuned. But before we begin, I'd like you to put on your thinking cap, all right? Can you name this nutrient? Now, nutritionists love it, because clinical research shows it fights fatigue while promoting muscle strength and endurance. By one antioxidant measurement, it's 6,000 times more powerful than vitamin C. It's 800 times stronger than CoQ10. It can improve your depth perception. And millions of people in Japan use it every day to fight wrinkles and fine lines from the inside out. So what is it? What nutrient are we talking about? Well, Sherry Torkos is here to reveal the secret. She's a practicing pharmacist and author. She's written more than a dozen books on health, including the Canadian Encyclopedia of Natural Medicine. Welcome to the program, Sherry Torkos. Good to have you here.
6: Hey there, Mark. Thanks so much for having me. This secret nutrient that we're going to be talking about is called astaxanthin. Mm-hmm. And Reader's Digest, they featured it brilliantly in an article called The Latest It Antioxidant. Astaxanthin is a fountain of youth. As you mentioned, very popular in Japan, used mainstream for promoting beauty from within as a capsule. But here in North America, people just aren't as familiar with it. But listen to this. It has 60 human studies validating its efficacy. And as a pharmacist, this really caught my attention. And this nutrient is not something that you can get enough of in diet. It's found in salmon, mm-hmm. but you'd really have to eat a lot of salmon, like 5 pounds, just to get a good daily dose.
5: Well, so as much as I do that. Yeah, I love salmon, but I'm not going that far. Sherry, I didn't know that there were 60 plus human clinical studies in this specific natural form of astaxanthin that happens to be in Purity's AstaFX formula. Talked about Japan. Now, this is a capsule. This particular astaxanthin is all the rage for skin health, as they've been finding in Japan. Very, very interesting on so many fronts here, right?
6: Yeah, for sure. I mean, astaxanthin at just a 4 milligram dose, and that's the clinical dose that is in Purity's AstaFX formula. Mm-hmm. It's clinically tested and shown to fight fine lines and wrinkles from the inside. And millions in Asia take it daily just for that. And I don't want to get too technical here, but just one human study that I'd like to mention to back up these benefits. They used the exact same dose and the type of astaxanthin that's in Purity's product, and they discovered significant benefits for skin hydration, skin texture, smoothness, elasticity, reduction of skin spots. And there was even a reduction of redness and an improvement in the evenness of skin tone. So we're talking about big beauty benefits, and it works from the inside out, which is fabulous. Men love it, women love it, and it's really catching on here in North America.
5: It sure is. It's a really impressive list of clinical benefits for beautifying skin from the inside out. No wonder they love it there in Japan, and now we're learning about it here. But Sherry, I know you like to say the wrinkle-reducing benefits and the skin tone benefits are just part of this. That's just kind of the cherry on the top. What do you mean by this?
6: Well, you know, I talk to a lot of people in the pharmacy every week. I work as a pharmacist, and I also get a lot of friends and family and colleagues asking me about their health. And many people are, you know, in their 50s, 60s, 70s, and they really like the idea of a supplement mm-hmm. that can help to improve the appearance of their skin. I mean, we all want beautiful, youthful skin. But for most people, this really isn't the key benefit. What's at the top of the list when you ask people, like, what do they most want to achieve in their health and their wellness? They want something that will help to promote muscle strength. And they want stamina. They want to be able to do the activities they enjoy, mm-hmm. golf, tennis, hiking, playing with their kids and grandkids. And this is actually patented for muscle strength. You know, people want energy to fight fatigue. They want to feel sharp. They're also concerned about their vision. They want to keep their eyes healthy. People are concerned about heart health, circulation, mm-hmm. immunity. Right. All of these areas, really, we're talking about staying healthy from the inside out. So, you know, when you think of it, the skin benefits are compelling, but to me, it's really just the cherry on the top.
5: Yeah, well, Sherry, you were saying that astaxanthin helps with endurance and performance against salmon loaded with astaxanthin. They perform these amazing feats of endurance. Astaxanthin is also found in high levels in the eyes of seagulls. Now, that's interesting. Humans bike faster when they supplement with a specific form of astaxanthin. So is there a common denominator in all of this, these kinds of bits of information?
6: Well, the research here is really clear. Astaxanthin is a molecule that fuels healthy performance, energy, stamina, strength. That's what we see in nature, and that's what we see in humans, too. It's like if you're getting older and you want an edge for strength, for energy, for youthful skin, to fight wrinkles from the inside out, but also to promote endurance and healthy vision, this is what you take. You take this AstaFX formula with a clinical dose of the right type of astaxanthin, and you really feel it. By one measure of antioxidant activity called singlet oxygen quenching activity, astaxanthin is 800 times stronger than CoQ10. And this was published in 2007 in a journal called Carotenoid Science. Another study found that astaxanthin is 6,000 times stronger than vitamin C as an antioxidant, again, in its singlet oxygen scavenging capacity. So it's incredible.
5: Well, I know Purity has a free bottle of AstaFX, just two little liquid capsules a day. That's all you need. And we're going to give out a special 800 number in just a moment for our listeners to take advantage of the free bottle offer. But before we do that, Sherry, Purity uses this natural form of astaxanthin, not that synthetic, cheaper form like you find out there in the market. This is really important as well, correct?
6: Yeah, you definitely need to do your homework when choosing supplements. And that's what I did. AstaFX uses 4 milligrams of the world's most clinically researched natural form of astaxanthin called Astareal.
5: Sherry Tarkos, pharmacist and author, is with us here on the program. Sherry, we learned today that astaxanthin is 6,000 times more powerful by this one measurement of antioxidant activity when compared to vitamin C. This AstaFX has so much power. Purity has something like 100 plus unsolicited testimonials on their website, and I found a couple that I especially enjoy. If I could read a couple of those, I think this is very interesting, if it's okay with you.
6: Sure, I think it's great to share feedback from people that are really taking the product.
5: Yeah, here's one from Ava in Texas. She gives AstaFX 5 stars, and she writes, quote, "After taking AstaFX, my son was visiting us and said, 'Mom, you look youthful. I'm a Purity Products customer for the last 3 years and will never go back.'" That's from Ava. Here's one from Nina in Ottawa, Ontario. She's in the age group 45 to 54, gives it another 5-star review. She says this, quote, "Since taking AstaFX, I've felt so much better. My energy level, I would say, has gone from a 3 to a 10. How about that? She says, "So I feel energized whenever taking. My husband even noticed I no longer complain about housework." Well, I've talked about this amazing product to all my family and friends. I'm sure they see how well I look because I feel great from the inside out. I've even noticed my skin appears healthier, too. I feel like a fountain of youth. Now, that's pretty good stuff from actual customers who've been trying AstaFX. And Sherry, you mentioned before we started the show, you've been taking this product for yourself. And I know, knowing you for some time, it's worked very well for you, hasn't it?
6: It has. You know, I've been taking it for about 2 years now, mm-hmm. and people are often surprised to hear that I'm 50. They tell me that I look more like I'm 35, which is nice to hear.
5: Yep. Mm-hmm.
6: I do eat healthy, and I exercise regularly, but I'm also a strong believer in the benefits of taking research-based supplements. And I take AstaFX every day to stay strong, healthy, to keep my energy levels up, and for my skin. I mean, I want to do everything I can to stay youthful and to keep my body sharp and also to prevent some of those issues that can arise as as we age.
5: 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We'll get back to her in just a moment. 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We'll give you the number and the special offer again at the end of the show in a few minutes, but lots to cover today. We'll get back to it here with Sherry Turcos. She's an author and pharmacist, and always great to have you on the show. Such great information, Sherry. Can you share with us a quick study or two to sort of back this up, highlight the science behind the elite astaxanthin that's found in Asta FX? Because I know there are, what, dozens and dozens of studies. Maybe you can pull out and highlight a couple of your favorites.
6: Yeah, for sure. So Dr. Mark Miller, he's a PhD, a biomedical researcher, he explains it well. And he's talking here about how free radicals compromise and undermine function and cellular performance in the body. He says astaxanthin is simply superb at negating this, as evidenced by clinical trials showing improved performance and accelerated recovery. In fact, research published in the Journal of Medicine and Science in Sports and Exercise found that those who took 4 milligrams of astaxanthin daily over 28 days scored better cycling times with greater output than those who did not take it. So they biked faster. Mm-hmm. I mean, remember this. Astaxanthin is one of the few fat-soluble antioxidants that can actually neutralize free radicals even at the site of the mitochondrial membrane. It's like cellular body armor protecting your cells, your joints, blood vessels, brain, heart, and organs on many levels. So listen to this, Mark. Mm-hmm. There are 14 clinical studies on astaxanthin for brain health, 7 studies on skin health, 14 studies on eye health, including research for depth perception and focus, 6 studies showing astaxanthin supports cardio function, 42 studies on healthy aging and cellular health. I mean, there's a ton of research on human performance, too, showing benefits for energy, stamina, and endurance. I mean, this AstaFX, it's incredibly powerful and versatile. It helps you stay in the game of life, stay energized, active, alert, healthy, and even stronger.
5: That is impressive on so many levels. So much great information there. And I know this astaxanthin has about a dozen patents, too. I'm looking here. I see there's a patent for promoting eye health and reducing eye fatigue. There's a patent for inhibiting the expression of cytokines in cells, and a patent, get this, on composition for body fat reduction. There's one for improving muscle atrophy in older adults. Sherry, I'd like to be a little bit of a skeptic here. How can this one simple nutrient magically do all of this? How can this AstaFX give us so many benefits? I mean, really?
6: Yeah, I know. It sounds amazing, too good to be true, but it really is true. Many of the studies that I'm referencing here, they're available on PubMed. These are reputable clinical studies conducted by leading researchers around the world that really back the benefits of astaxanthin. By the way, muscle output is better with astaxanthin, too. And this comes from astaxanthin research published in the International Journal of Sports Nutrition, November 2011. This was another study done with cyclists. They took 4 milligrams of astaxanthin. It was a small study, but very positive, showing that cyclists improved their trial time by 2 minutes in a 20-kilometer bike race. I mean, that's a meaningful improvement in a race like this. And the researchers said that they also burned fat more efficiently, which makes sense. Based on this research, Purity can actually make the claim that AstaFX will promote and improve power output in your muscles. I mean, I tell people, AstaFX in, strength and power out. It's transformative, if you like, energy. And this was found in other studies, too, like one that looked at hand grip strength.
5: Oh, so much great information. Now, Sherry, I want to share a couple more testimonials that caught my attention out of so many right there on the Purity website. Again, these are unsolicited. These are from real people. Here's one from Rick. He's a male, age 55 to 64, lives in Naples, Florida. He writes this. What a great product AstaFX has been for me. After starting taking AstaFX, my workout and strength has increased as if I were in my 20s again. And I've only been on AstaFX for 2 months now. Can't wait to see the long-term effect. I look forward to taking AstaFX every morning for my afternoon workouts. I'll be taking this product for a long time. Here's Dee Dee. She's a female, age 45 to 54. She lives in Laurel Park, North Carolina. She writes this, quote, I've been using AstaFX for a month now. I can see the difference in my energy level. I now have more energy, feel better since taking this product. I can actually see a difference in my skin as well. I'm a smoker who has smoking lines around my mouth, but the lines have diminished about 50%. Overall, I am so thrilled with my energy level. I love this product. Just a couple of samples from the real people who have responded on Purity's website. And Sherry, I'm looking at the list of patents again on this astaxanthin compound. This is where the science, the research backs up what we're talking about. This is just flat out amazing. And now, Sherry, a lot of people out there are going to think what I'm going to say here sounds a little bit odd, but you said before the show this supplement may even help people drive a car better or use the computer more comfortably. I mean, come on, how does this happen?
6: It does sound funny, but AstaFX may actually help in these areas too, and here's why. One of the interesting things about astaxanthin is that it's a relative of vitamin A, and we know that vitamin A is good for our eyes, good for vision. Astaxanthin is too. Astaxanthin has actually been shown to fight oxidation in eye tissue. Scientists did a study where they found a 46% improvement in a measurement called depth perception. Now, depth perception, that's our ability to determine distances between objects, or basically to see in three dimensions. And researchers, they studied a handball team, specifically looking at how quickly they could change focus. And guess what? The handball team that was supplementing with astaxanthin, they were able to improve their accuracy and improve their performance in the depth perception test. Other research has also shown that astaxanthin helps reduce eye fatigue. And, you know, when you're on a computer, that's a big deal. Everyone's on computers these days and for long periods of time, and it's hard on our eyes. And we know that if you're driving a car and it's late at night and your reaction time is slow, that's not good. Astaxanthin actually helps the eyes focus and refocus. Dr. Hecht, PhD, one of the leading researchers at AstaReal, says that the product actually helps your eyes be more resilient. You see better with it. Your eyes are healthier. I mean, who doesn't love those benefits?
5: Again, we're talking with pharmacist and health author Sherry Tarkos about our free bottle offer from Purity Products, talking about AstaFX. So much ground to cover. Sherry, I want to get back to the skin benefits and this issue of wrinkle reduction. Not as a cream or as a lotion, but as a capsule. You take it orally. This patent also covers this. You say this ingredient is proven to reduce wrinkles, and not just by a little. We're talking a dramatic amount. What's going on with this?
6: Yeah, I know. It's fascinating. A huge benefit. People want to look younger. I know I do. And I've noticed significant benefits since I've started taking it. But it's the science here that really shines. The whole concept of taking oral supplements to improve skin health. Relatively new concept here in North America, but in Japan, this is mainstream. Astaxanthin is already one of, if not the most successful ingredients in a new class of products called cosmeceuticals, or supplements that you take orally to enhance the cosmetic appearance of your skin. So listen to this. In one study, they gave 4 milligrams of astaxanthin, which, by the way, is the actual amount you get in Purity's AstaFX, and the skin benefits were dramatic. Within 6 weeks, every single person in the treatment group, 100% of participants in the study, reported that their skin had improved significantly. Everybody got results. Fine lines, hydration, elasticity, all improved. Listen to this. The participants experienced about 50% improvement in dryness, moisture, roughness, elasticity, fine lines, wrinkles, even age spots were significantly diminished. And this is literally in line with the best, the highest quality, and the most expensive topical products, the lotions and potions that we put on our skin. And again, AstaFX, it's exclusive to Purity Products.
5: 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Now, Sherry, for people who are just tuning in, one of the many highlights we covered earlier on today's program is just how revolutionary this special Purity Astaxanthin is for redefining aging skin. And astaxanthin works its magic inside the body in areas like endurance, stamina, energy. These are so many of the inside-out benefits the people will feel. And in fact, what will they feel when they start taking AstaFX?
6: So the reason you need to give this a try is because the benefits are real. The science is very compelling. Over 60 clinical studies and patents. I mean, the product is impressive and it really works. This is a product where you will actually see and feel the benefits after taking it a month or so. The cosmetic benefits for your skin, we just mentioned a minute ago, really incredible. I've been taking it myself and I see a huge difference. Others have noticed too. People are always saying to me, you know, what do you use on your skin? What are you taking? And, you know, I tell people what you put into your body is just as important, if not more so, than what you apply to your skin. And think about the vision benefits, really unmatched by any other nutrient or supplement out there. It targets tired eyes, eye strain, and it helps improve eye focus and depth perception. It's great for circulation, energy, muscle strength, and endurance. You can literally boost your strength. As we age, this is crucial. It helps you enjoy life and stay in the game. Mm-hmm. And it can even help with recovery after exercise. Next, astaxanthin has the ability to fight fatigue and support mitochondrial function. So that means cellular energy and ATP support.
5: Now, Sherry, just a few moments left before we wrap up the program. I want to take a quick step back for a moment. I know we have this great free bottle offer today. We're talking AstaFX from Purity Products, and we'll get to that offer as we wrap up the program. Free bottle of AstaFX for all of our listeners. Again, it promotes healthy vision, skin, muscle, fights wrinkles like no other. And most of us have just never heard about all of this until today. So tell our listeners again how astaxanthin compares to other antioxidants or phytonutrients that are out there on the market right now, because this is truly unique, isn't it?
6: Well, you know, from an antioxidant perspective, the healthy aging perspective, astaxanthin is up to 6,000 times more potent than vitamin C in its singlet oxygen-quenching capacity. That should be enough to get everybody excited. There's really, you know, something in this for everybody. With AstaFX from Purity here, you get to see the amazing power of astaxanthin for yourself. It's the king of the carotenoids, and very few people are aware of its benefits, and I think millions are missing out on it because they just aren't aware of this incredible evidence-based nutraceutical.
5: And I know it may sound too good to be true for some people, Sherry. What do you say to any skeptics saying, come on, does it really do all of this?
6: Well, I'm a pharmacist, and in my training as a pharmacist, I'm trained to look at the science and to see what the science says. And the science on astaxanthin is very clear, backed by over 60 clinical studies, and many of these studies are accessible on PubMed, so you can check them out yourself. But the key takeaway is this. The benefits are real, the cosmetic benefits, the endurance benefits, the strength benefits, the vision benefits, circulation, cardio. The product really works. I mean, the science is so strong. I see the difference in how it makes my skin look and how I feel. I feel stronger, healthier, and I encourage folks to give this a try. 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
5: Such great information, wonderful show, and always good to talk with you, Sherry. Thank you so much for joining us today.
6: Thank you.
5: Sherry Torkos, who's an author. 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
18: Southern California is under a heat Advisory is rain and possible thunderstorms move into the region. Other weather warnings today include an air quality alert for the high elevation areas in the San Gabriel and San Bernardino Mountains. The alert is due to increased fine particle pollution from the Summit Fire. Three new satellites were launched this week to help spot wildfires sooner and protect California communities. Dina Kodiak with more.
19: This is the first time satellites have been specifically designed to detect wildfires. The launch happened at Vandenberg Space Force Base in Santa Barbara County, using a SpaceX Falcon 9 rocket as part of the Transporter 17 mission. The FireSat project is a partnership between California and the Earth Fire Alliance. The satellites will send real-time wildfire data to help spot and track wildfires quickly. Over 50 wildfire satellites are expected by 2030.
18: Those are the headlines. I'm

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1: Now, Sacramento traffic.
2: Every traffic in Sacramento has got you running behind schedule. Eastbound Cap from 160 over to Arden Way. Westbound Cap solid from Arden Way over to East Street. And Elk Grove, it's heavy. Southbound 99 from Dillard to Arno. The River Cats in action at 637 versus the Salt Lake Bees at Sutter Health Park. The game is followed by post-game fireworks. Look for heavy traffic following the game and fireworks on 5 and 50. Highway 128 between Rag Canyon Road and Berryessa Knoxville Road. One-way traffic control until 6 p.m. due to striping. Traffic on the 10s every 10 minutes, mornings and afternoons. Steve Herrera, KBK News Radio, 93.1 FM, 1530 AM.
1: Now, Sacramento weather.
3: Partly sunny, seasonably warm this afternoon. High today 94 to 98. Partly cloudy for tonight. A low of 62 to 66. Seasonably warm again tomorrow. Intervals of clouds and sun. A high 92 to 96. I'm AccuWeather Steve Williams on KFPK, Sacramento's News Radio.
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7: 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Today we'll be listening to a conversation between Tom Sullivan and Garrett Harwood, CEO of Eagle Shield. Garrett is a certified energy expert that has worked with NASA for over two decades. Tom and Garrett will discuss what homeowners can do to protect themselves from future rate hikes, all while improving home comfort, increasing air quality inside the home, and cutting your utility bill by up to 44% immediately. Here's Tom and Garrett.
8: Well, we've been doing this for a while. I mean, we have been doing this for 12 years. You and I talking about your business, your product. You are the longest running partner of the Tom Sullivan Show by far. So I thank you, and I'm glad you came up with this product, and I'm glad that... What did I see? You've been in business for 37 years, and you've got 60,000 installs. So you've been busy. And, you know, one of the things that I, as an observer from afar, is, and I'm not, I, people talk about climate change and everything else. I think the climate's changing. We don't have dinosaurs anymore. The ice age has actually gone away. But I've noticed that it seems California's getting hotter in the summertime than when I lived there. And I lived there for a long time. And, yeah, we had our 103 or 104 degree days, maybe five or six of them. So I would think people have got to be calling you up saying, please.
5: Well, it's kind of bittersweet too, Tom. I mean, it's a blessing from the business that we're able to help so many people, but it's also sad because, 70%+ of our clients are seniors and on fixed incomes. And so you want to be able to help them, but with the rate increases and, just with the temperature variances, it gets more and more difficult every year. So reflective insulation, that was actually originally invented by NASA. That's what's wrapped around every spacecraft and spacesuit. All it does is just turn the environment you're in into a thermos. So the beauty of reflective insulation, it's no different than the thermal shields people put in the windshield of the cars, keep the heat out in the summer. Now, the benefit, you just put it in your attic, and it's building code now. So every new home built since 2011 has it.
8: Really?
5: Yeah. You can't buy it.
8: That's the selling point right there. Why would the regulators require it in every new home if it wasn't worth it?
5: Well, and people get it because they see it. If you go to Home Depot, Lowe's, Costco, you look up, everything's the aluminum reflective blankets now. And so all you're doing is you're just keeping 97% of the summer heat out. And in the winter, you're reflecting 97% of the winter heat you want back in. So that just helps people be about 10, 12 degrees cooler in the summer and warmer in the winter. And because if you're typically running your air and heat and it's cycling on for an hour and off for 5, 10 minutes, now it flips. So it's on for 5, 10, 15 minutes, off for an hour, so you're not wasting anymore.
8: Oh, that's nice.
5: And because of that, you're no longer kicked into your higher tier. That's why you save about 44% off your bill.
8: Between the fires and everything else, I mean, the utility companies are saying we've got to charge more. And all the utilities are really asking for rate increases, and they're getting them.
5: Yes, well, you're about as close to monopoly as you can have when it comes to your utility companies. And the big issue we jokingly say about PG&E is PG&E stands for pay gas, then eat. And and unfortunately, with I think it's around the seventh rate increase, you know, it's hard on a lot of people. And you know, it's funny story, you'll appreciate this, is, you know, for 37 years of doing this, for the first 20 or so, I'm battling PG&E because, you know, this cuts into their revenue. You know, it saves about 44% off your bill.
8: Sure.
5: So here's the crazy thing. You'll like this. You know, they used to look at me as kind of like the aluminum foil kook for years and years and years. I'm telling them about NASA technology. And then January 1st, 2011, it became building code. And PG&E flipped and instantly started acting like they invented it. No,
8: really?
5: No, this is we've always believed in this stuff. And it's just funny how that worked. Yeah. But now it's building code. So all we do at Eagle Shield is just bring your home up to Title 24 building code, make you about 10, 12 degrees cooler summer, warmer winter, and save you about 44% off your bill instantly.
8: What about, you've got more than PG&E. I know they're the big kids, but you've got SMUD, Roseville Electric. What are they doing about prices?
5: Well, they're having rate increases, but if I'm allowed to on the air say that I have my favorites, I think I truly believe SMUD is a very good utility company. They're a good utility company, and I think most of your listeners would agree with that. But they still have the rate increases because they're held hostage by the Public Utilities Commission,
8: yeah.
5: and the rates go up, and so We probably help 60-40, 60% PG&E clients, 40% are SMUD and, you know, Southern California Edison and all those.
8: PG&E is raising your rates again, the seventh increase in just over a year. 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
8: I've always talked about the fact that the people that make the laws, the regulators, the people, the pinheads under the dome, they get away with requiring the utility companies to buy very expensive power from windmills and solar and all these various places, and then they get to pass the higher, because it's expensive power, more expensive than out of a fossil fuel plant, they get to pass on the higher costs, and the legislator's fingerprints are not on the bill. All the customer sees is the utilities raising my bill again.
5: Exactly. And you mentioned, which is important, you mentioned solar. So out of all the years, and you probably know this with me interacting with you on this, one of the major questions we always get is clients will say, Garrett, should I put on solar? And I tell people, you know, I love solar. I believe in solar. But why on earth would you put 15, 20 panels on your roof if you could do five? Fix the waste first that's causing you to need solar. But what happens is people are smart. They do the engineering. They find out they need 18 panels on the roof, and they put them on the roof, and they love it. to the end of the year, and then they get this massive true-up bill, and they go, why did I get a $1,500 true-up bill? Is it because you never dealt with the waste on the front end. So I always say fix the problem first.
8: What's a true-up bill?
5: A true-up bill is just the adjustment that's done at the end of the year if you didn't configure your solar appropriately. So what you're doing is you're doing 10 months of engineering. The PG&E says you need 18 panels. You put them up, but because you never fixed the waste on the front end, you end up getting this excess bill at the end of the year that's called a true-up. And what you would have eliminated if you would have just insulated properly and ventilated properly. That's why, you know, I say it ad nauseum. Your clients, it's amazing to me how I just love how they listen to me. I go, how narcissistic of me to think that people listen to me for half an hour. But I say the same things. You put in the reflective first. That turns your home into thermos. You put in a solar attic fan second, so you're improving your ventilation, so you're getting the hot ambient temperature out, which a lot of people don't know. You're affected by two types of heat. You have the radiant heat from the sun. You don't have to explain that to anybody. But then you have the ambient air temperature of the climate you've chosen to live in. And so by having an attic fan, you're taking that Hades hot Sacramento climate out of your attic. Then when you do your engineering for solar, now you get the true, you get the exact. Yeah.
8: I got you. Get all the things fixed and then figure out how much solar you need after you've got everything fixed.
5: True.
8: As far as the cost.
5: Yes, sir.
8: So you always talk about the fact that you will do a free inspection. Is what is that? How much time does it take? If it's free, it says it doesn't cost me anything, but you're there to sell the customer on your product. So how does that go?
5: I really appreciate that question. And it's a funny one when we deal with our clients. And you know, I think the reason, you know, people over 37 years tend to trust us is we're just not about selling anything. We're just about giving data. Here's the data. People pick what their comfort level is. And we literally train to offer free, no pressure. And let me doubly say that, no pressure, zero obligation demonstration. What we do during that time is, if necessary, we look inside the attic to make sure what appropriate insulation you have, what levels you're at, the pitch of the roof, how much ventilation you have. And then we just make an assessment from there, looking at your utility bill.
8: So if you've got 60,000 installs plus, it's probably pretty simple when you. I think most people in business know there's buckets of customers. There's sort of like this kind of customer and that kind of customer. When you walk in and take a look at somebody's attic, you must know pretty quickly just exactly what you need.
5: Well, it's actually as simple as this, and it makes it very clear to our clients. If you've owned the home since before 2011, and then that code that you have was putting in the old sponge R-value insulation. So, Tom, think of the insulation in everybody's attic that homes built before 2011. It's just no different than a kitchen sponge. What is a kitchen sponge? It's just a thick material with air pockets.
8: Yeah.
5: And, you know, you buy a sponge at Costco unused. It's an inch thick. After it's used a while, it's a quarter of an inch thick. It just loses its ability to hold. So every home built before 2011 has this sponge insulation that's not engineered to stop heat. No engineer will ever tell you it stops heat. It's just designed to slow the heat down. That is why everybody comments at 7, 8 o'clock at night, which is peak load rate on your utility bill. Why am I hotter in my house when it's cool outside?
8: Yeah.
5: Why in the wintertime to catch jump on the roofs?
8: Yeah.
5: It's because we put in sponges. Well, after 2011, all new homes have reflective. And you know what's funny? We like to think we're smart people. But for 100 years, we put this sponge. If you look in anybody's home, it's on the attic floor, which is crazy. Because
8: well, you call it a sponge, but it looks like a spun fiberglass or something.
5: Yeah, there's fiberglass, cellulose, rock wool, foam. It's just different materials with air pockets. But that sponge is on the floor of the attic. So the attic above it still heats up to 150 degrees.
8: The attic is... you could cook a hamburger up there, I think. I mean, it's hot.
5: No, actually, my installers are the hamburgers. Oh, my gosh. 3, 4, 5 hours up in the attic. It's not a fun place.
8: I bet. No, but everybody knows that. The minute you go up into your attic, it's always hotter than Hades whenever you just take a peek in the attic. So...
5: Yeah, so the good thing is finally, the engineering world got a clue. We put the reflective insulation up to the rafters and the knee walls of the attic, so you turn it into a thermos. So now you're keeping cool what you want cool, and you're keeping warm what you want warm. And because of that, having an attic fan ventilate, you get the hot air out. Now you run that air and heater 70% less because you're 10, 12 degrees cooler in the summer, warmer in the winter. That's why you save 44% off your bill because you're not thrown into the higher tier anymore.
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8: So, does it matter if I'm kind of a cool freak and I want my house really cool? I mean, I probably will be using still a lot of utilities, won't I?
5: Well, it's funny you say that because not to typecast, but and there's always exceptions, but this is actually very interesting. So I always have different conversations with men than I do women. And the reason why is most men, and I've seen exceptions, but most men hate to be hot. And part of the reason is because when you're bigger and you have much more muscle density, your body engine is just running more. It's called thermogenic. So that energy makes you hot.
8: Oh, this is good. This is good. I'm going to use that with my wife. Yeah. Sweetheart, I it's about thermogenics.
5: It's the truth,
8: Let's
5: though.
8: Turn the air on.
5: No, it's actually a fact because like I will say to people, men hate to be hot because we're thermogenically heated up, but then we like to think we're hot in other areas, but that's a different issue.
8: No, but reality, yeah. couple I know, they never agree. They agree about everything other than the heat of the house or the cooling of the house.
5: Well,
8: that's never right.
5: Well, but here's the crazy thing. So that's why I have different conversations. So with women, most women hate to be cold. Why is it okay for my wife to put her cold feet on my back in the middle of the night? But I can't reciprocate. It's not equitable or fair. So the issue I always have with clients is I tell men, listen, if you're miserable in the summer, that's a comfort issue. That's easy to fix. It's a utility bill waste issue. That's easy to fix. It's not a health issue because you can just hydrate, drink more water. But if a woman, and especially senior women, if they are cold in the winter, that becomes a very serious potential problem because of arthritis, osteoporosis, pneumonia, respiratory. It's very important for women to be warm. But here's the problem in a home, and they don't think about this. You heat the home, hot air rises, and a lot of homes have their vents, the registers on the ceiling. So the wife is standing down way below the register. Hot air is rising from the vent above their head.
8: Yep.
5: That's why a wife goes, why do I feel comfortable from my chest up or from my chest down? I'm freezing. And so what happens when you cycle the heater far more than you should, because you're wasting, you're drying out the air, you're getting the carbon monoxide spill off, and it's a potential serious danger for senior women. We call it the super senior syndrome. Nana's 90 wearing a sweater, running a heater, and it's 90 degrees outside. They need to be warm. And the beauty of reflective insulation is now you're reflecting that heat back down to the floor level. So it allows them to not only not waste, but be more comfortable and be healthier at the same time.
8: Happy wife, happy life.
5: old truth.
8: Yeah, yeah, absolutely. So you're not going to run the air conditioner or the furnace as often, because it's not needed as often. So can I get more life out of my HVAC
5: equipment? Excellent question. And actually, that's funny you should say that, and I don't want to bore people with data. But load calculations with the old style insulation before 2011 was one ton unit per 1,000 square feet minimum to pass code. Now, when you live in Hades hot Sacramento Basin, it's very normal to oversize the unit. That, and nothing wrong with that. That's like driving an 8-cylinder car versus a 4. Nothing wrong with it. But you could not pass code if you went below 1 ton per 1,000 square feet of living space. Well, when reflective insulation became code, it dropped to 0.5 ton per 1,000 square feet of living space because you're not wasting anymore. So because of that, you're cycling the unit 70% less because you're not wasting. You're comfortable more. So you get the longevity of your air conditioning heating system increases. But not only that, think about people have whole house fans. If you don't, we put those in. Very important. You may have an attic fan. And it's like a common question. You know, people say, Garrett, should I upgrade my air conditioner heater? And my answer is always the same. So you can then more efficiently waste energy. So until you first choose to keep the summer heat out you don't want, and not only keep the winter heat in, but you pay for the heat, you create the heat. So if you don't insulate right the first time, you're just cycling airflow, trying to feel better without fixing the reason you're miserable.
8: It's like a hole in the boat. Yep. You got to start with what the source of the problem is.
5: Yes, sir.
8: Yep. Yeah. So some of the customer reviews that you've had, this one from TJ says, always wondered about this material. Last summer, my house / garage had to be 100 degrees up in Clear Lake, California. It was like a furnace. I decided to give it a shot, and I'm not kidding. The temperature has dropped 30 degrees. The crew that came out were respectful, got it done without any issue. I have 4 little kids, so there's always that kind of concern. No issues whatsoever. I even had to ask a few technical questions, and Garrett took the call and was super helpful. He's professional, understands customer service. Do I get credit for being a rocket scientist for realizing how great this stuff is, worth every penny? That's exactly what you and I were talking about. It gets really hot in Northern California. And if you can drop the temperature by 30 degrees.
5: 10 to 12 degrees living space, 25 to 30 degrees like non-ventilated spaces like garages and warehouses.
8: Oh, yeah.
5: Metal buildings. But in the living space, figure 10 to 12 degrees, which kicks people right into their comfort zone.
8: Yeah. Ted writes, Eagle Shield was terrific. They came out, educated me how I can save thousands of dollars on my energy bill by properly insulating my home. I would recommend Eagle Shield to anyone who is paying too much for their PG&E bill. That's everybody. I feel like I would save hundreds per month on my energy bill and even feel better about properly insulating my home after hearing the state legislation approving rate increases due to the lawsuits against PG&E regarding the wildfires.
5: You know, I'll have clients literally say to me, it says, no matter what I do, the rates go up. And I go, true. But bottom line is, if you don't do anything, then your rates just go up more than everybody else. So yeah. Do the best you can.
8: Yeah. Michelle writes a short but sweet, says, we love our Eagle Shield installation. Has made a huge difference in the temperature in our home. Our AC hardly comes on now, and we have the thermostat set at 74 degrees. Thank you.
5: Well, when you live in Sacramento, unfortunately, you're going to have to run your air. But the good news, you're going to run it about 70% less than virtually anybody else does. But if you live in a climate that's hot, I highly recommend having us put in a whole house fan, because my gosh, I call them the gift that keeps on giving.

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5: ABC News, I'm Dave Packer. A bipartisan bill to try to make housing more affordable became law today without President Trump's signature. He had 10 days to veto it, sign it, or let it become law on its own. The president refusing to sign because the Senate won't pass the Save America Act, which would require a government ID to vote. U.S. Ambassador to Israel Mike Huckabee telling Fox News that Israeli intelligence tipped off the U.S. to a very specific plot to assassinate President Trump. Meanwhile, Iran's Islamic Military Revolutionary Guard today announced that the Strait of Hormuz would be closed until further notice. Democratic Congressman Ro Khanna says he was detained by Israeli settlers and authorities during his visit to a West Bank village Thursday.
6: I'm certainly probably the first American politician who's been detained by the IDF and Israeli settlers.
5: Now, Khanna is the latest Democrat considering a run for president to visit the West Bank. This is ABC News.
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7: Firefighters continue to battle a large brush fire near the Los Angeles County, San Bernardino County line. The Summit Fire broke out early yesterday afternoon in the Llano area of the Antelope Valley. Amid scorching temperatures, the fires burned nearly 2,700 acres and is still at 0% containment. Evacuation orders remain in place for those in the area of East Avenue Z and Fort Tejon Road. And SeaWorld San Diego is celebrating two new arrivals, John Fink reports.
8: A bottlenose dolphin calf was born June 21st and a California sea lion pup arrived June 15th. Guests can already see the young dolphin with her mother Sophie and grandmother Sandy. The sea lion pup, born to first-time mother Phoenix, is growing behind the scenes under the care of SeaWorld's animal team. SeaWorld says it plans to reveal names for both animals in the coming weeks, and the sea lion pup is expected to make her public debut in the coming months.
7: Those are the headlines. I'm Sharon Reardon.
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9: A fresh accident in Fairfield has got your foot tap dancing on the brakes a bit. Westbound 80 before North Texas Street. It's on the right-hand shoulder. A hit and run also off the road in the vicinity. A heavy-duty tow truck was called in. Your stop and go from Lagoon Valley. South of Dunnigan, southbound 5 after 505, a camping chair in the lane of traffic. A pickup truck pulled over on the right-hand shoulder that may have lost it. At Elk Grove, it's heavy southbound 99 between Dillard and Arno. Sacramento westbound cap tight between Arden Way and East Street. Traffic on the 10s every 10 minutes, mornings and afternoons. Steve Herrera, KBK News Radio, 93.1 FM, 1530 AM.
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10: Tonight, partly cloudy skies across the area, a low 62 to 66. Seasonably warm tomorrow, clouds.